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0: They thought he was pleading the fifth like Dr. Anthony Fauci, but no, ma'am, Jimmy Fallon is back in action for a big Wednesday episode of Fox Across America, where we will go through the Fauci testimony or lack thereof.
1: That was a hot mess inside a dumpster fire, inside a train wreck.
0: But long story short, anybody watching it ended the day feeling the same way they did when it started.
2: He should be behind bars.
0: It seemed like a cat had Fauci's tongue. We know it wasn't a dog because he killed all of those beagles in his experiments. The point is, the champ's in a chippy mood. Big Wednesday episode, 888-788-9910 if you want to be a part of the show. There's one rule every day. Okay, I don't want to be in charge of our democracy. I'm a grown man who plays video games. I went to community college. I majored in Nintendo. Like, if you need somebody to save a princess in Super Mario Brothers, I got you, boo. But if you need someone to save our democracy... The point is, you're all welcome. Republican, Democrat, Libertarian, Independent. The only thing we ever ask on the show is that you don't be a... Happy Wednesday. I'm in good spirits. Tickets flying. We announced a new gig in Santa Rosa, California yesterday on October the 24th. We're going to be doing that with our legendary affiliate, KSRO. Why October 24th, Jimmy? Because I needed time to sober up from the gig we just did 2 weeks ago in Napa.
3: Fat, drunk, and stupid is no way to go through life.
0: Well, fat, drunk, and stupid is exactly how we went through vacation. And I bring up alcohol because I know Fauci spent the morning pleading the fifth, but he looked like a guy who drank a fifth. He was very shaky. Obviously, he was being read his truth by the Republican questioners. The Democrats were doing the human shielding thing they always do. But the one point I want to make before we get through the sound, before you have all of your takeaways about COVID and the damage it did to learning and marriages and mental health and substance abuse, because all of that stuff is true. But what I want you to remember more than anything today is that everybody who was called a conspiracy theorist during COVID, every single one of those people was right about everything.
4: Bingo.
0: They're like, hey, who's this nutbag saying take ivermectin? Actually, a guy who turned out to be right because they now prescribe ivermectin. Who's this maniac pushing hydroxychloroquine? Actually, someone who turned out to be right because they prescribe hydroxychloroquine. Who are these truckers up in Canada who don't want a vaccine because they say it doesn't block transmission? Well, when they got done freezing their bank accounts, Justin Trudeau freezing their bank accounts.
5: That's just how white folks will do you.
0: But they did them wrong because they turned out to be right. The vaccine did not block transmission. And oh, by the way, everybody who said that COVID originated because somebody ate a bat.
6: You are so full of shit.
0: But you were told, you were lectured to, you were talked down to, you were finger wagged for suggesting, having the audacity to even fathom the possibility that COVID could have leaked out of a lab where they made COVID. Like, come on, who's this nutbag who thinks the spaghetti sauce is from the Olive Garden? There's no way it could have leaked out of the Olive Garden. No, I mean, what are we talking about here? It was stupid. And it's been such a race to the bottom, like the whole process of COVID. This show launched during COVID. It's very personal to me because I launched at a nationally syndicated talk show at the same moment I, as a human being, realized just how hopelessly fractured our politics are, because it's so much more important to beat the other side than it is to get to the bottom of honest truth, find common cause, move the country onto a better path. Are we doing that in this America?
7: Not even close.
0: Anthony Fauci became a celebrity because Democrats wanted to contrast his handling of the pandemic against Trump's. They were propping him up to make the case that Donald Trump wasn't qualified to lead us through a pandemic. But in the process of doing that, they made a science nerd the biggest celebrity in the world.
8: This could be a problem.
0: Yo, and that is the real takeaway. Like, he's not going to jail. He's already been pardoned. Joe Biden issued a pardon.
9: I don't remember that ever happening.
0: But it did. It happened. He was pardoned with an auto pen, maybe. But the teachable moment here is you never make a science nerd a celebrity because they can't handle all of this stimulation. Like, if you read Fauci's diary, I covered it, some of it last night on Laura Ingraham's show, where he's freaking out because Julia Roberts called him. Oh, my God, I met Barbara Streisand. And by the way, she has a lesion on her butt cheek.
4: What the hell did you just say?
0: He wrote that in his diary. Straight up. Okay, talked about the Katy Perrys of the world and all the celebrities who reached out to him. Why? Because he's a dork. Okay, he was a guy who was a nondescript, you know, bureaucrat, unelected, sitting in D.C. for 50 years. All of a sudden, he's on the cover of InStyle magazine. He's throwing out the first pitch at a Washington Nationals game. And to his credit, Fauci made sure that no one was able to catch anything with that pitch. But the point being is, this is a guy whose last meaningful conversation with a woman was probably inflatable. And the next thing you know, we're in the middle of a pandemic and he's got Julia Roberts' digits and he didn't know how to handle himself. If you read the diary, you understand he was saying one thing in his diary and then going on TV and saying the other thing. Meaning January of 2020, he writes in his diary, we know it didn't come from a bat. That's what he wrote.
7: Correctamundo.
0: But you know what he did a week later? He went on TV. It was like, yeah, some Chinese guy got hungry and ate a bat. You know, they're low carb. You know, the Atkins diet. He went on the Batkins diet. Bat, they're keto. He's got, you know, Chinese New Year's coming. You want abs? You go down to the wet market, you eat a bat. That's what he did. And he wrote about it. But he went on TV and said the opposite. Why? Because there was a motivation in place to protect what turned out to be a massive financial boon to the pharmaceutical companies.
7: We're paying in cash.
0: I don't know if it was cash charge or whatever it was, but one of the things we've since learned from RFK is that the Operation Warp Speed and the pharmaceutical emergency use authorization that was granted could only get legal approval if there were no available treatments for COVID. So things like hydroxychloroquine, things like ivermectin that we now know are prescribed to treat, you know, COVID. We were being told at the time, no way, that'll kill people. Ivermectin, that's freaking horse paste, you maniac. Meanwhile, back at the ranch, what are they treating people with who get COVID right now? Ivermectin. So the point is, he was human shielding a lot of different agendas. And it's really hard to quantify the totality of the damage he did to trust in public health. But the reality is there was a version of Fauci who, yes, needed to make sure that emergency use authorization was granted because there were $200 billion hanging in the balance. So they shot down ivermectin. They shot down hydroxychloroquine. There was also the Fauci that was human shielding against the fact that this leaked out of a lab. Why? Because they didn't want to acknowledge that we were using taxpayer dollars to fund the very research that created the bioweapon that was ultimately used against us when it leaked out of a lab. So that's an exercise in just covering his own ass. And then there was this other version of Fauci who, like I said, was a science dork in a lab coat that was suddenly catapulted onto the late night talk show circuit and people were interested in what he had to say. Celebrities, if you remember, wrote and recorded a montage of the John Lennon song Imagine, dedicated to Fauci.
8: That was absolutely dreadful.
0: There was a little kid, okay? Do you remember the little kid who sang Mr. Sandman as Mr. Fauci? Mr. Fauci, bring me a drink.
7: Go home to mommy.
0: Oh, God.
7: Go home. Bye. Go home to mommy. Go home to mommy.
0: It was just an absolute, like, meatball, a mashup of so many conflicting causes that had everything to do with his celebrity, everything to do with his status as a safekeeper of deep state tax-funded research dollars, pharmaceutical deals, and yes, the fact that he was suddenly getting phone calls from Hollywood starlets.
9: Hubba, hubba.
0: Like, I get that portion of this. When I did the diaries last night on Ingram, I was reading this, and I was like, oh, God, this little dork never had a chance. Guys, if Cindy Crawford's calling me, I'm taking the call. Okay, and if there are things that need to be said on TV to keep that phone ringing, I gotta be honest. I'm saying those things on TV.
10: I admire your honesty.
0: At least if I'm a 4'10" science nerd. Okay, whose last meaningful sexual encounter probably happened alone, if we're being honest.
4: Oh, yes. I've read about that in the Bible.
0: I don't know that you did. But the fact remains, this condition for Fauci to come in and do as much damage as was done was created by everybody furthering this mindset that Republicans are the mortal enemies of Democrats and vice versa. The perpetual fight for power is what's getting the whole country screwed in the process. There was no Democrat out there aggressively questioning Fauci on that panel today. CNN, MSNBC, they're not going to say a word about this. They're going to say it's a partisan witch hunt and Trump's trying to distract from the rising prices and his unnecessary war in Iran and blah, blah, blah, blah, blah.
7: People aren't buying it, CNN, you dumb bastard.
0: It's so tribal and stupid now. But every single person was lied to. If you were a Democrat, you were lied to. They're like, you got to get the vaccine. Okay, because it blocks transmission.
9: That is a fact check false.
0: These vaccinated people, sadly, died of COVID. Okay? They told us we had to shut down. Do you know who had the lowest mortality rate in the world? The countries that didn't shut down. Sweden never shut down. They have the lowest mortality rate in the world. We have the highest mortality rate. We spent the most money. We locked down the hardest. We denied kids 2 years of learning in school.
7: I love the poorly educated.
0: Well, there's plenty of them out there. Okay, but unfortunately, what we really learned today from listening to Fauci plead the fifth endlessly, okay, is our kids didn't lose nearly as much education as the people who believed in this jackass. Okay, here is, do you remember this from Chuck Todd? When Chuck Todd was telling people that you need to shut up. How do you spread this misinformation? I don't know how you sleep at night.
11: Instead of Roger Stone and WikiLeaks, it's Rudy Giuliani.
0: Oh, this is my laptop clip. I'm going to play the other one in a second. I'm a little slow today. But the point is, okay, every one of these yambags was saying, how dare you? How dare you spread misinformation? People are going to die, Jimmy, questioning the origins of the COVID source. Guys, they were making COVID in a lab that had less restrictions and less safety protocols than any other country in the world. They were paying for you with your taxpayer dollars. And then when the pandemic hit, shut down the economy, crippled the Trump administration, they went out and bought all of this PPE off of China, the very people responsible for the pandemic that you paid for.
12: Money, money, money, money, money, money, money.
0: Okay. And the lecture was always, well, you got to trust the science. These people coming after Dr. Fauci, they're trusting the science. Okay, well, I know he didn't answer questions today, so I'm going to use his own words to answer them for them. Let me give you an example of what the science was on math. And you tell me if this mask science has anything to do with something you learn in a lab or just a lot of flip-flops to keep yourself in the news because you like it when Julia Roberts' face shows up on your caller ID.
13: People should not be walking around with masks. Let me just state for the record that masks are not theater. Wearing a mask might make people feel a little bit better. And masks are protective, and we.
14: But it's not providing the perfect protection that people think that it is.
15: There has not been any indication that putting a mask on and wearing a mask for a considerable period of time has any deleterious effects.
14: There are unintended consequences. People keep fiddling with the mask and they keep touching their face.
16: And can you get some schmutz sort of staying inside there?
14: Of course.
15: You do not need to wear a mask indoors if, in fact, you've been vaccinated. Good that you're vaccinated, but in a situation where you have people indoors, particularly crowded, you should wear a mask.
14: So even if you are vaccinated, you should wear a mask.
15: That if in fact you are vaccinated, fully vaccinated, you are protected, and you do not need to wear a mask outdoors or indoors.
14: When the children go out into the community, you want them to continue to wear masks.
15: You know, if you look at children outside, particularly when they're with the family, walking down the street, playing a game or what have you, don't have to wear a mask.
0: I mean, and to sum it up,
17: Fauci's just pulling stuff out of his butt.
0: Totally. Okay, but this was only able to happen on so many different fronts because the way we're doing things right now in this country. I said that yesterday, but that was the immediate takeaway today. The minute the hearing started, he's like, I plead the fifth, I'm going to plead the fifth. And all the Democrats were like, people are dying while we're having this hearing because of Elon Musk and Donald Trump and blah, blah, blah, blah, blah.
18: This is politics as usual.
0: And that's all the pandemic was. But the point of politics is not to keep science nerds on the phone with hot chicks that would never otherwise give them the time of day. It's not to find out that Barbara Walters spent a little much time in the bathhouse circuit in the late 80s and now has lesions on her butt. I get it, Babs. It's a long season. Nobody goes undefeated. The point was to hold people in power accountable so they're afraid to do us dirty. None of that happened today. So it is not a win for Democrats or a loss for Republicans. It's every single one of us getting one more needle from Dr. Fauci up all of our butts.
18: And I'm out here in the real world, and I know what's right or wrong or bullshit.
19: A show so good, people don't know what to think.
20: 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Are you sure this is legal?
21: 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It's fun though, isn't it?
19: Fox Across America with Jimmy Failla.
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2: 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Though let's be honest, if I tried it, I'd probably pull a hamstring just putting on the knee pads. 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
9: Thursday looks sunny with a high of 83. I'm Chief Meteorologist Austin Chaney for WHIO.
10: There it is, Fox Across America with Jimmy Fallon. Busy Wednesday episode of the show. Kennedy's going to be here, the K-train rolling back into the station. Sean Davis, founder of The Federalist. The over-under on F-bombs is 9.5. He hates Fauci, and he has been chronicling his exploits chapter and verse going back to the days of Stephen Colbert's vaccine dance. You remember when Colbert did the vaccine dance with the needles?
11: What an idiot.
10: Yeah, those same needles were later used to euthanize Colbert's TV show. But, Mike, I mean, Colbert is to comedy as I am to women's gymnastics. Although, technically, I am eligible for women's gymnastics in the year 2026. It's a weird time to be alive. But what you ultimately learned, if you followed this hearing today, and I'm going to play some of the clips, and I'm going to give you a little bit more of Fauci's diary entries, is Fauci was a useful idiot for the Democrats, for their allies in the liberal media to make Trump look bad during the pandemic. But he wound up making himself look worse because he got really drunk on power, on relevance. He had a bobblehead doll. He was doing magazine covers. He was going on all the shows. They were singing him songs. And in a really weird way, in this perverse way, it was a lot like what they did with Robert Mueller. Do you remember when Robert Mueller, they were all saying they wanted to sleep with him because he was going to bring Trump down? Do you remember Chelsea Handler saying that? Same thing they did with Andrew Cuomo when they started talking about Cuomo-sexuals. Anybody who's a big enough Trump foe, the media gloms on.

0: onto, and a lot of liberal celebrities glom onto, is they try to make them happen. They try to say they're like attracted to them, they're cool, I want to hang out with this guy, and they don't know anything about him. But they like to deify idiots. Michael Avenatti, weapons grade stupid. Okay, ripped off Nike, screwed Stormy Daniels. And not the way everyone else screwed Stormy Daniels. I mean, just screwed her, just took all the money. I mean, there's other ways to screw Stormy Daniels. I've heard all about them on the internet. Okay, that's, you know.
1: I love it when you talk dirty.
0: We'll stick around, because Kennedy's coming. Sean Davis is going to be here as well. And we will get to some of your calls, texts, tweets, carrier pigeons. People are fired up about this one, and we are not letting it go.
2: You got some big testicles to pull this off, bro.
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5: Fox News, I'm Tom Graham. The U.S. military conducting fresh airstrikes in Iran this evening. President Trump said earlier the Pentagon was going to hit that nation hard.
6: You know, we got to smack them a little bit.
5: Now, the strikes following Iran firing a barrage of missiles at American forces in the Middle East. The Dow suffering its worst one day of losses this year. The sell-off came the same day Federal Reserve Chair Kevin Warsh announced the central bank would leave its key interest rate unchanged. President Trump reacting.
7: President Trump says he's not disappointed in Federal Reserve Chair Kevin Warsh, his pick to lead the Federal Reserve after months of criticizing the former chair, Jerome Powell.
6: I know he'd love to see lower interest rates, but he's got a board.
7: The Federal Reserve's Board of Governors left rates unchanged, but three officials dissented in favor of raising interest rates to combat inflation.
5: Fox's Jared Halpern, America's listening to Fox News.
8: Thursday looks sunny with a high of 83. I'm Chief Meteorologist Austin Chaney for WHIO.
9: Here at WHIO, we have a really unique morning show. It's called Miami Valley's Morning News, and it's all news, all weather, and all traffic all morning long. 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Would you give the show a shot? 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
0: Across America. Jimmy Fallon doing the damn thing. 888-788-9910. Reacting to the fallout over the Fauci testimony today, he didn't actually say anything. He just kept saying he pled the fifth because he thought there was a personal animus from Rand Paul and they were trying to incriminate him and get him to commit a perjury. Okay, but the reality here is that he had a presidential pardon, so he might not legally have the right to plead the fifth, seeing as he already had criminal immunity. So the congressional vote is going to take place, I believe, either later today or later this week, in regards to whether or not they can hold him in contempt of Congress, if only because he pled something that he did not have in the first place. So we're going to find out about that. But the reason I'm devoting so much time to this anyway, and I'm telling you this now, it's not going anywhere. Like, he's not going to jail, guys. That's not going to happen. Every news pundit who said, you know, you couldn't get COVID if you got vaccinated, you should be fired from your job. Everybody who signed up for all of that stuff, there's no accountability coming. We don't actually have a collective consciousness anymore. Like, to give you an example, everybody who told you Trump colluded with Russia, nobody went to jail. Nobody lost their license. Nobody lost their job. They just said it. And when it was over, nobody admits defeat. They move on to the next, whatever the next story is. So it was Trump colluded with Russia. When that was over, it was Trump threatened to withhold aid from Ukraine. When that was over, it was Trump said there were fine people on both sides in Charlottesville. When that was over, it's the Fannie Willis stuff. It was the Stormy Daniels stuff. It was the Alvin Bragg indictment. It was all of the ridiculousness with the raid on Mar-a-Lago. They just move on to the next. Walls are closing in. This is the moment we get them moment. And when that moment doesn't occur, they just move on to the next one. In a lot of ways, because no one concedes defeat. People told you for 3 years that Joe Biden was the sharpest president we've ever had.
24: If you like Biden so much, name three of his complete sentences.
0: But I really want you to think about this. In the moments before Joe Biden glitched out of a presidential debate, okay, Joe Scarborough was on TV saying this.
25: Start your tape right now because I'm about to tell you the truth. And F you if you can't handle the truth. This version of Biden intellectually, analytically, is the best Biden ever. Not a close second. And I've known him for years. The Brzezinskis have known him for 50 years. If it weren't the truth, I wouldn't say it.
0: I mean, it turns out you would.
2: You're either crooked or you're stupid.
0: Okay, one or the other. Because moments after he said that, Joe Biden went on stage and said this.
3: Making sure that we're able to make every single solitary person eligible for what I've been able to do with the dealing with everything we have to do with. Look, if we finally beat Medicare.
4: Thank you, President Biden. President Trump.
0: I mean, good God.
6: I really don't know what he said at the end of that sentence. I don't think he knows what he said either.
0: But I bring it up because I want to highlight, and this is really the teachable moment here. There's this sanctimonious energy to all of these human shield positions, whether it was Joe Biden's cognitive well-being, start the tape right now. I'm going to tell you the truth, and F you if you can't handle the truth. And when they talk down to you like that, it creates the appearance of, wow, these guys are really heavy-handed. They must really have the goods. There's no goods. Okay, let me give you Chuck Todd. Chuck Todd encouraging people at the end of his show to get vaccinated. And Chuck Todd says, because the only people dying are the unvaccinated. I'm not happy about this. I got vaccinated. I got the Johnson & Johnson. What they didn't tell me is it was Magic Johnson and Keyshawn Johnson. Not good. But the point, yeah, I can't catch COVID, but man, I can catch a pass. The point is, they talk to you in this sanctimonious way, but it's the old adage from the courtroom. When you have the facts, pound the facts. When you have nothing, pound the table. Chuck Todd is pounding the table in this soundbite. I want you to listen to this 40 seconds. This is July of 2021 when he's telling you you have to go get vaccinated. And for those of you at other networks who aren't saying so, shame on you. I don't know how you sleep at night. My God.
7: She called the Delta variant, quote, hyper-transmissible, and that its spread is being fueled by communities with low vaccination rates. Director Walensky says more than 1,000 counties have a vaccination rate lower than 30%. Folks, nearly 10,000 people died in the month of June. They were needless deaths. Please get vaccinated. If you know someone who's not vaccinated, find a way to convince them to get vaccinated. Literally, the only people dying are the unvaccinated. And for those of you spreading misinformation, shame on you. Shame on you. People are needlessly dying because of your misinformation. Think about it. I don't know how some of you sleep at night who are doing this for a living on television.
2: He is so full of shit, this guy.
0: Now, remember that energy, okay, because he was lying. Vaccinated people sadly died of COVID. Hundreds of thousands of them. But this is the same Chuck Todd energy when he was telling you about the Hunter Biden laptop. And he was saying it was Russian disinformation. And I don't know how you people sleep at night.
7: Instead of Roger Stone and WikiLeaks, it's Rudy Giuliani and some computer guy in Delaware. So this didn't work. So he'll try another planted story or another, you know, Russian, use some other, you know, discredited Russian propaganda. And for those of you spreading misinformation, shame on you. Shame on you. I don't know how some of you sleep at night who are doing this for a living on television.
0: Whoa, he busted out the old, I don't know how you sleep at night. It's like his closer. You know, in comedy, you have a joke you tell at the end of the show. He closed both of those same bits. And in both instances, what did they have in common? He was lying.
23: Bingo, man. Bingo.
0: Let me read you some funny stats about this. Because things we're now finding out from Fauci's own diary. He was going on TV telling us it had a 2 to a 3% mortality rate, but it turned out to be 0.02 to 0.03. Yeah, a lot of people died during the COVID era. Do you know what they died from? They died from the flu, okay?
23: He knows what he's talking about.
0: Let me read you the CDC's own data, okay? From the year 2016 to 2017, 29 million Americans died from the flu. From 2017 to 2018, 41 million Americans died from the flu. From 2018 to 2019, 29 million Americans died from the flu. 2019 to 2020, 34 million people died from the flu. 2020 to 2021, they have no data available to the public on how many people died of the flu.
23: What in the wide, wide world of
5: sports is going on here.
0: 2021 to 2022, 11 million people died from the flu. 2022 to 2023, 29 million people died from the flu. 2023 to 2024, 37 million people died from the flu. 2024 to 2025, 51 million people died from the flu. Okay, we're the fattest country in the world. The flu has adverse effects on morbidly obese people and sadly the elderly, which is why they predominantly are the largest recipients of the flu shot. Okay, but the reality is, all of the COVID deaths, I'm not saying every one of them was not affected by COVID in one way or another, but they were hopping up the fear and hysteria because your fear equated to their power. Okay, if you're scared, okay, the news networks get higher ratings. Okay, if you are pistol-whipped into believing you're a murderer for being unvaccinated, even though Fauci, in his own words, says natural immunity is the greatest asset and defense we have against a global pandemic. Okay, that fear becomes power. It becomes portability. Okay, that fear allows them to close schools so teachers can drink rosé all day, wine in their pajamas, and shoot flash mob videos like a lot of those nurses were doing. The point is, okay, there's a lot of control that comes from this. And the biggest control in this instance was how it allowed them to upend the way we vote. Prior to 2020, mail-in voting was heavily restricted and we were still counting the votes in one day because of COVID and the summer of George Floyd and all the riots, which, by the way, you were allowed to go protest. You weren't allowed to go to a restaurant because you could catch COVID and die. You weren't allowed to go to a funeral. They had to just be buried on their own because people could catch COVID and die. You couldn't visit people in the hospital because they'd catch COVID and die. You couldn't go to a classroom and learn because people would catch COVID and die. But if 200,000 people wanted to gather and loot a Macy's in Midtown Manhattan, they were allowed to do that with no regard to COVID restrictions.
8: This is total crap.
0: Totally. Okay, but they get away with this by giving you that same sanctimonious talking to you just heard Chuck Todd on multiple fronts. The laptop, for those of you at other networks, I don't know how you sleep at night, which is the same thing he said about the vaccine. And oh, by the way, they were wrong about everything. And I bring this up because there are a lot of people over the course of the last 4 or 5 years that have developed like a dangerous mistrust of our institutions. But it's not dangerous for you. It's not dangerous for me. It is dangerous for our institutions. Because what Fauci did today further undermined confidence in anything we ever hear out of a government official. Okay, anything. I mean, you think about masks. So they were wrong about masks. They've admitted the social distancing guidelines were arbitrary. We now know that the vaccine didn't block transmission. Guys, at one point, he was telling us they would never mandate the vaccine. Do you remember that?
9: Another question from another student. Would you support a nationwide mandate of the COVID vaccine once it comes out?
10: No, definitely not. You don't want to mandate and try and force anyone to take a vaccine. We've never done that.
0: I mean, we've never done it.
10: We don't want to be mandating from the federal government to the general population. It would be unenforceable and not appropriate.
0: I mean, that's Fauci. We'll never do it. What did he do? He did it. Do you remember Biden and Harris saying they wouldn't even take the vaccine if Trump made a vaccine?
11: Let's just say there's a vaccine that is approved and even distributed before the election. Would you get it?
12: Well, I think that's going to be an issue for all of us.
26: If and when the vaccine comes, it's not likely to go through all the tests that needs to be and the trials that are needed to be done.
27: When we finally do, God willing, get a vaccine, who's going to take the shot? Who's going to take the shot? You could be the first one to say, put me, sign me up. They now say it's okay.
28: And the question of whether it's real when it's there, that requires enormous transparency. You got to make all of it available to other experts across the nation, so they can look and see. So there's consensus, this is a safe vaccine.
27: If the president announced tomorrow we have a vaccine, would you take it? Only if it was completely transparent, that other experts in the country could look at it. Only if we knew all of what went into it.
28: If Donald Trump can't give answers and his administration can't give answers to these three questions, the American people should not have confidence.
12: But if Donald Trump tells us that we should take it, I'm not taking it.
0: Oh, God.
24: Kamala's awful with her weird laugh. Ha-ha!
0: So stupid. But you understand, people don't trust public health right now. And people on the left don't trust anything coming out of RFK's mouth. Like, we're in a really dangerous spot. And we're in that spot because of politics. Nothing more, nothing less than politics. I want you to wrap your head around this. Donald Trump produced Operation Warp Speed. That was something he engineered. Okay, Joe Biden and Kamala Harris were running for the presidency, telling you they didn't think it was going to go through all the safety protocols and they were not going to be the first ones to take it. Okay, but when they got into office, the first thing Joe Biden did on live TV was take the vaccine. When he was the president-elect, Joe Biden got vaccinated, which means they were openly slandering the very vaccine they ended up taking just because they didn't want Donald Trump to get the political credit for bringing that vaccine to market. Okay, meaning they were not concerned about your public health. They were not bargaining with you in good faith. If somebody is telling you the vaccine, and then the first thing they do after they get elected is put it in their arm, that means they were lying to you. Okay, they were lying about an issue that affected your health. And I want you to understand this. If Donald Trump won the 2020 election, let's say the water mains never break in Georgia, you have to count the votes in under 5 days, like the good old days. They don't have 24-hour drop boxes. They don't have ballot harvesting. They don't have expanded mail-in voting the way they did. They used COVID ultimately to upend the way we voted in the 2020 election, and it became a political weapon to get Trump out of office. Okay, hurt the economy. They propped up the Faucis of the world, the Andrew Cuomos of the world, all of those guys. Okay, but understand, if Trump overcame that, and somehow wound up winning the election, and Donald Trump got on TV after winning the election and said every single person has to take the vaccine or they are fired from their job, guys, every single Democrat in America would be screaming that's violent fascism. They would be protesting in the streets. They would be lighting stuff on fire, okay?
24: He's a lousy dad, but he's right.
0: And when you know that's the truth, you know that's the truth. Are you going to tell me right now all of those people going to the No Kings rallies that look like they were alive the last time we had a king? All of those celebrities throwing hissy fits, singing songs, dressing up as frogs on the National Mall. Are you going to tell me those people would take a mandatory vaccine that was engineered by President Trump if, in fact, that's how the 2020 election ended? The answer is flat out no. So understand that we're living in a moment right now where people are letting politics make them so emotional that it's distorting their values, it's distorting their perceptions, it's they're distorting their ability to think clearly. Again, Joe Biden and Kamala Harris ran for office by saying, I'm not taking this. Are you out of your mind? And the people who voted for them wound up not only taking it, but shaming you for refusing to take the thing they had been bashing a week before the freaking election. Really think of the insanity of what we're talking about here. And then you realize what a broken place we happen to be in. So when you ask me, Jimmy, why do you do a radio show that sounds like you get paid in Tide Pods and cheap tequila? Partly because I do, but mostly because I'm trying to take the edge off so people actually think clearly. Because if you've learned anything from this Fauci testimony, it's that nobody has been.
1: 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You're right. You're right. You're right. You're right.
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22: Thursday looks sunny with a high of 83. I'm Chief Meteorologist Austin Chaney for WHIO.
0: There it is, Fox Across America with Jimmy Failla. Going to get into some of your calls in the next hour. It's kind of like Throwback Wednesday. We're talking a lot about Fauci and the pandemic. This is a very 2021 type of show. But it has to happen. We have to have a grown-up conversation. We are sadly the adults in the room now, which is a horrible sign for our country. Kennedy's going to come by and sing backup. We're also going to have a sit-down with my man, Sean Davis, from The Federalist, who I love. Here's Bernie Marino giving it to Fauci today. Clip six.
25: I said to myself, I cannot stand idly on the side and watch this happen. It was about 6 years ago today that I decided I'm going to give up my businesses, sell them all, run for office, run for the United States Senate. Here I am sitting in front of you 6 years later saying, who the f*** do you think you were for doing that?
0: Oh, God. Can I jump in there, Josh, for 1 second? Now, let me give you some of Josh Hawley, too, because they're just beating him down. Clip five.
29: Well, nothing says honesty like taking the fifth, huh, Doc? Let's try something. What day of the week is it today?
30: On the advice of counsel, I respectfully decline to answer based upon my rights under the Fifth Amendment to the Constitution.
29: What color tie are you wearing?
30: On the advice of counsel, I respectfully decline to answer based upon my rights under the Fifth Amendment to the Constitution.
29: What color is the carpet in front of you?
30: On the advice of counsel, I respectfully decline to answer based upon my rights under the Fifth Amendment to the Constitution.
0: So let me jump in there. This goes on for another 3 hours and 15 minutes. The punchline is, on the advice of counsel, I respectfully decline to answer based upon my rights under the Fifth Amendment to the Constitution. Nobody pleading the Fifth in the next hour with Kennedy. We're doing it for real.
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23: Hitting back, I'm Lisa Lacerra, Fox News. The U.S. military says it's launched a new round of strikes against Iran after yesterday's failed attempt to attack U.S. troops in Jordan. A military commander says the attacks on Iran are broad and ongoing. This as the military is depleting its missile stockpile.
24: Before February 28th, the Center for Strategic and International Studies estimates the U.S. had 2,330 Patriot interceptors. CSIS estimates the U.S. has about 1/3 of their Patriot stockpile since before the Iran conflict. U.S. defense contractors have increased Patriot missile production from roughly 300 annually to more than 650 last year.
23: Fox's Jennifer Griffin in Washington. The Senate Judiciary Committee has delayed a vote to advance Todd Blanche's nomination for Attorney General after Senators John Cornyn of Texas and Tom Tillis of North Carolina withheld their support. The senators want written assurances from the Department of Justice on the settlement of President Trump's lawsuit against the IRS that allowed President Trump and members of his family protection from tax audits. Dr. Anthony Fauci, who led the country's response to the COVID pandemic before the Senate Homeland Security Committee this morning for a contentious hearing where he invoked his Fifth Amendment right more than 100 times.
26: Fauci didn't answer when asked about his diary, what ignited the pandemic, or even the mundane. His defiance exasperated Republicans, already livid about Fauci's lockdown and mask policies. Democrats saluted Fauci.
23: Fox's Chad Pergam at the Capitol. Committee Chair Rand Paul claims the virus was man-made and came from a lab in China, which the National Institutes of Health funded. He wants to hold Fauci in contempt of Congress. Fauci's attorney was removed from the hearing after trying to intervene on behalf of his client multiple times. 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
22: Thursday looks sunny with a high of 83. I'm Chief Meteorologist Austin Chaney for WHIO.
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4: I want to talk to you about something, and that is alternative medical providers. 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Be careful. You want to make sure they actually are properly licensed as a medical doctor. Second, you need to know if you're relying on insurance to pay for whatever care you're getting, that it's covered by insurance. And third, you need to really check out independently what kind of alternative kind of care you're being provided to make sure the first rule of medicine is not violated. Do no harm. It's really not up to anybody else other than you and me to be our own advocate and make sure what we're considering doing is actually A-OK.
11: 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What's happening this weekend? 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
12: Here's a look at what's happening around the Miami Valley this week. Lebanon Blues Festival is going to be happening in downtown Lebanon this weekend. 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There's going to be an adult pool party that's over at Eastview Rec. 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Main food is going to be provided. You bring a side dish to share. It's going to be rock night. The party's going to kick off at 7 o'clock and run through 11. British Car Day, that's happening over Eastwood Metro Park. That's in Riverside. This is going to be happening on Saturday. 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That show's going to kick off at 9 a.m. and run through 4. Dayton Fruit Fest, that's happening this weekend. It's going to be at the Witty Creation Celebrations in Dayton. 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
1: Oh, hot damn, back in action. Hour number two of Fox Across America, the main man, Jimmy Failla. We're doing a good old-fashioned talk show over here. We don't care who you vote for. We don't care what you identify as. We don't care what you're attracted to. Good God, you should see some of the videos in my producer Mikey's search history. Not good. The point is, you're all welcome. It is an all-skate. If it's happening in the country, we are tackling it right here on the air at 888-788-9910. Kennedy stopping by in this hour. The K-Train, that's exciting. A multimedia two-platform superstar. She got famous at MTV in the 90s, back when Nirvana was playing grunge and Michael Jackson was playing Duck Duck Goose, maybe holding on a little too long.
2: It's totally false.
1: Okay, but Kennedy, who took her music star over here to Newsland and is now, of course, a Fox News star in her own right, nationally touring comedian, superstar writer at the Daily Mail, host of the Kennedy Saves the World podcast, she is going to be here. And wait, there's more. Sean Davis, the founder of The Federalist, is going to be here as well to talk about the Fauci hearing. It was garbage, and it set back public health, if such a thing were possible, even further than we had already gone back. With that in mind, we're going to get into some of your calls off the tippy top of this, because I just want to put a bow on the Fauci story. Okay, Congress is voting to decide whether or not to hold him in contempt, because Fauci was granted a presidential pardon, but he pled the fifth anyway. Now, you normally plead the fifth to shield yourself from criminality, but in this instance, he was already shielded. So technically speaking, there would be no point in him claiming and pleading the fifth.
3: I think he's got a point.
1: You know, unless he was just trying to spare himself the humiliation of answering a question and then getting called out on a lie. Are they actually going to lock him up for perjury? No. Guys, here's the thing, okay? Nobody gets held accountable in our politics. Think of like the Bidens, right? So the Bidens had this Hunter Biden laptop, and he was shaking down foreign oligarchs, selling influence in our government. We had both of Hunter Biden's living, breathing business partners testifying under oath that yes, Joe Biden was getting a 10% kickback on all of this.
4: Are you the big man, Joe?
1: Are you the big man? To their credit, Devin Archer and Tony Bobulinski said yes, Joe Biden was getting that kickback.
5: Uh-oh, I'm in trouble.
1: Except he wasn't in trouble, okay? You know, you got a bunch of cable news hits out of James Comer, and he'd come on this show, and they'd do their committee hearings, and they'd tell you, oh, these guys are up to no good. These guys are bad. But these guys don't get in trouble, okay? It's like the movie Chinatown. Nobody goes to jail for any of this. They don't lock each other up. They did to Trump, okay, which was an unprecedented thing. The country's 250 years old. We've had one president in the history of this country get criminally charged, and it was Donald Trump. Okay, and to be clear, they criminally charged him. They're like, well, he mishandled classified information. Okay, Donald Trump is not the first major political presence to mishandle classified information.
6: I'm Hillary Clinton, and I approve this message.
1: Okay, she destroyed 33,000 emails under the threat of subpoena. Did James Comey prosecute her?
5: The answer would be no.
1: Joe Biden. Okay, this week, if you're listening to the tapes of him talking to his ghostwriter 4 years before he became president, so he didn't have declassification authority, and he's handing his ghostwriter documents going, all right, these next documents are classified. So he's sharing classified information with someone who doesn't have the clearance. Again, does he get criminally charged?
5: The answer would be no.
1: Guys, the politics are always more important than the people. But the politicians themselves hold the most importance, okay? When politicians do us dirty, they may be made to go away. Like Eric Swalwell, that dirtbag sex pest, yeah, forced out of the California mayor's race. Graham Plattner, off to that big tattoo parlor in the sky. But these guys aren't actually facing any accountability. Okay, think about Joe Biden, to give you an example. The Democrats forced Joe Biden off the 2024 presidential ticket because he glitched out on the debate stage, and people realized not only did his elevator not go all the way to the top floor, I don't know if he knew where the floors were.
7: I am very willing to let the American public judge my physical and mental fitness.
1: Okay, the point is, in every one of these instances, Biden's forced off the ticket. If you're mentally incapacitated and you cannot run a presidential race, how in the world could they justify that he was able to finish his term? If you say you're mentally unfit to campaign, in what world are you fit to be the commander-in-chief of our armed forces and have access to the military codes? And the answer is there's no world where that's okay. But forcing him off the ticket would have been actual accountability. Forcing him out of office would have been legal. Legal accountability. Political accountability, yeah, he can't run again. It's not really legal. You know, he's not going to jail. But lawyers get involved when it comes time to force you out of power because that means something. And the reality is they wanted him to be the president for four more years because it allowed them to be the president. They wanted him to remain the president after kicking him off the presidential ticket, realizing they couldn't sell this thing, because it allowed them to have another 6 months to do whatever the hell they wanted with presidential power, meaning auto pen pardons that they sold for some big shkadon.
2: Please give us money.
1: Oh, they got big money. The Biden administration set an all-time record for presidential pardons, you understand? And we came to find out a lot of them were written in auto pen, meaning he probably didn't even sign them. But they didn't care because the people that were actually running the White House were just cashing in. It became like a last-minute shopping spree. Okay? And I only bring this up because I'm trying to remind you that those people didn't go to jail. Biden's didn't go to jail. Nobody's going to jail. Okay? Even this Fauci thing, he ain't going to jail. I just want this conversation to be had so as an audience of objective people, we in our little tiny teeny corner of the universe, okay? It's a nice corner, okay? 2,000 of you came to my comedy show Saturday night. It's a pretty big comedy show. When you're playing comedy clubs, when you start out, you're lucky if you get 200 people. You know, somebody who's considered great, oh, he sold out 5 shows this weekend. Yeah, that's 1,000 people. Okay, we're selling 2,000 seats at a show. I know it's a big damn deal, but again, comparative to the rest of the universe, it's not a big damn deal. It's just us maniacs having this conversation. It's not tens of millions of us, but it's a couple of like-minded people who mean well, bunch of goofballs. And the reality is, for our corner of the universe, we should be able to acknowledge what the record is here. The record is every single media outlet lied to you. They lied to you about COVID lockdowns, the efficacy of the vaccine. They lied to you about social media, social distancing guidelines. They lied to you about whether or not you should be socializing at all while they were all socializing. We now know from Fauci's diary, he was hosting dinner parties while he was telling you, you can't even leave the house. Okay, you couldn't go to a funeral, couldn't go to the prom, you couldn't have a high school graduation. But if Fauci wanted to have Jake Tapper and Dana Bash over, play a game of Twister, drink some Merlot. Okay, that was a thing. That was cool. They could play Pictionary. Okay, they could get together and canoodle on the couch and watch The Mask as long as you were home on your couch wearing one. Okay, and you understand, I said this during COVID, when there is a double standard, there is none. So we're having this conversation just so there is the minimal amount of intellectual accountability that is needed for this show to go forth in good faith. Okay, you were lied to about everyone. And when it comes to your health, the health of your family, the whether or not it was necessary to vaccinate them, the mortality rate of the virus, in every instance, the politics were more important than your well-being or your kids' well-being. Do you remember in the summer of 2020, the American Academy of Pediatrics recommended that kids go back to school full-time? And their justification was what? They said, well, so multiple fronts here. First and foremost, we know kids learn better in person than they do on Zoom. But more importantly to that, kids that were malnourished, that were part of the free lunch program, got most of their nutrition at school. Kids in poor houses that get free you know, food and go to school, okay, need to be at school to get that food. So some kids are actually going to be malnourished by not being in school. But the biggest reason they wanted kids in school was for health purposes, the mental health and the suffering that takes place from not socializing every day, not having a routine, not going in, not going out, not going to gym, not going to recess. Okay? And bigger than all of that was the health aspect of, heaven forbid, the kid was in an abusive household. It's a lot easier for a teacher to diagnose that sort of thing in person than it is over Zoom. Okay? You see a bruised kid in your classroom, you are asking questions. Okay? You can't see those bruises over Zoom. Okay, you see a kid who's cut up, or who's sad, or who's flinching, or there's a day-to-day change in his persona that's concerning. Teachers are trained to diagnose that. So when the American Academy of Pediatrics used this rationale to send kids back to school, and Trump said, hey, let's send kids back to school, the Democrats and the teachers unions were like, hell no, Donald Trump gonna get our kids killed. He is experimenting with our children. We are not going to let him sacrifice our kids at the altar of his recklessness. And they literally abandoned, you know, the people who say they're the science? They gave the science the finger and they followed the political science instead. And it was Fauci, the very guy who said he's the science. He's like, it's easy to criticize Anthony Fauci. That's a guy. Okay, but you can't really get into science. I'm the science. Remember this, clip 7.
2: Anybody who's looking at this carefully realizes that there's a distinct anti-science flavor to this. So if they get up and criticize science, nobody's going to know what they're talking about. But if they get up and really aim their bullets at Tony Fauci, well, people could recognize there's a person there, so it's easy to criticize. But they're really criticizing science, because I represent science.
1: Oh, God.
3: Garbage like you just makes me sick.
1: I represent science. Let me just give you the magnitude of how hard you were lied to. And while Fauci was in his journal, if you read Fauci's journal, it sounds like someone's having phone sex with themselves.
8: What the hell did you just say?
1: That's pretty much how Laura Ingraham reacted to me saying that last night on TV. Here is Fauci telling ABC he had nothing to do with closing schools. Now, I want you to hear this clip because I'm then going to read you his journal entry where he brags about closing schools. Clip 8.
2: They always come back and say Fauci was responsible for closing schools. I had nothing to do.
9: I mean,
2: let's get down to the facts.
1: Let's get down to the facts. Here they are, straight out of Fauci's diary. I spoke with Mayor Bill de Blasio and convinced him, based on what I was saying publicly in my conversation tonight, to close the New York City schools.
10: Oh, wow.
1: I went on to tell him he should close the bars and restaurants in New York City, too. He said that he would base this on my recommendation. I had a similar call with Ann O'Leary, the COS of Governor Gavin Newsom of California, chief of staff. Ann said that based on my TV appearances today and yesterday, the government has decided to close the schools in California as well as the bars and restaurants. When I left the White House and crossed Pennsylvania and 17th Street, several cars honked their horns and shouted, thank you, out the window. Listen to more Fauci, okay? I just read you that tweet. Here's another clip of him saying he never said to close schools. Clip 9.
11: I wonder if you would recommend locking down schools if you had to do it all over again.
2: Well, you know, again, it's first of all, I didn't recommend locking anything down. You're asking me questions. You're talking about the CDC is the public health agency that uses their epidemiologists and their science-based approach to make recommendations.
1: Oh, Fauci, good God.
12: I'm sick and tired of all this bullshit.
1: I didn't recommend anybody shut down anything. Again, here's his diary entry. I spoke with Bill de Blasio, convinced him based on what I was saying publicly in my conversation tonight to close the New York City schools. I close the schools. Meaning Fauci got him to close the schools. I went on to tell him he should close the bars and restaurants. But here he is on TV with a straight face saying, I never said to close down anything. It's so embarrassing. Do you understand? I want you to get this, man. Fauci was a science dork who was catapulted into international superstardom because the media and the liberal pundits lionized him because they were contrasting him against Trump. They were building him up to tear Trump down. Okay, no different than they did with my governor, Hansy Andy Cuomo.
10: Andy!
1: Okay, Cuomo, who got thrown out of office. Why? Because it turns out he was trying to inject female staffers with things besides COVID needles.
13: You ever seen a grown man naked?
1: Okay, and the point is, both of these guys were useful idiots built up to tear down Trump. But you understand they stopped being useful before they ever started. And if you don't believe me, just read the rest of this diary.
0: He's the host you shouldn't get too close to.
14: A lot of things about me you don't know anything about, Daddy. Things you wouldn't understand. Things you couldn't understand. Things you shouldn't understand.
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5: This is Brent Kress from Wagner Paving for Good News in Dayton. 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That is the definition of turning lemons into lemonade, and that's Good News in Dayton.
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8: Thursday looks sunny with a high of 83. I'm Chief Meteorologist Austin Chaney for WHIO.
9: There it is, Fox Across America with Jimmy Fallon. They're playing Rock With You by Michael Jackson. Here's a fun fact. I was at Neverland, the Neverland Ranch, Michael Jackson's ranch, this past Saturday. I was with Jenny and Lincoln. We were out getting ready for a show at the Grove in Anaheim. Sold out, by the way. Hot damn. Look at me go. Don't sleep on the community college graduates, kids. Everybody out there with these fancy pants degrees. Not me. I played Nintendo, cut bowling, smoked weed in the parking lot. Look at me now. I think what Nancy Reagan meant to say was just say yes. I'm being silly. But we were at Neverland on Saturday. We met the guards. A couple of them were Fox fans. Unfortunately, my son wasn't cute enough to get in. It's not like the old days. You bring a young teenage kid. Come on, get him on the Ferris wheel. Bring out Bubbles the chimp. And let's do a little wrestling when your parents leave. We know how that old thing worked. I mean, come on.
10: It's people with a dirty mind that think like that.
9: No one would know better than him. We're going to talk about that with Kennedy in the next segment. Because what's happening, this matters, man. Okay. Is a lot of people lost jobs, lost relatives. I mean, listen, I'm a ridiculous person. I can laugh at anything. But what I'm about to tell you might really bum you out, man. And you might think my tone's a little off on this. But for a lot of us, we use comedy to process terrible things. You know, I grew up in an era in fourth grade where the space shuttle exploded on live TV. We were watching it in our fourth grade classroom because there was a school teacher, Krista McAuliffe, who was going to be the first school teacher to go up into space. It was horrific. And we were watching it in our fourth grade class, and it blew up down in Cape Canaveral. And obviously, most of the class stayed in the classroom and cried, shocked by what they had seen. And the rest of us ran out into the schoolyard, and we told a lot of dirty jokes about what we just watched. I know, crazy. Because some of us grieve comedy that way, you know, grieve terrible things. That's what comedy is for a lot of people. It's an outlet. If you were in New York after September 11th, every single person that went to a comedy club was listening to

0: 9/11 jokes. As insane as that sounds now in this world where we cancel everybody and, you know, how dare you and you joke about and you make light. No, we didn't care because people knew the difference between a joke and a hate crime. And they would go out to things like comedy clubs to have that moment of camaraderie where, yes, we all are all sharing this terrible thing. Here's what we can laugh at. Think of the phrase gallows humor. People being tortured to death were telling each other jokes because there were some undeniable truths to their terrible reality. Okay, and that's why the COVID thing, it's part funny to me because of just how ridiculous it was. The nurses doing flash mobs, the James Corden dance, the Stephen Colbert dance, the Imagine montages, the kids singing the Fauci song. And this was all brought on by the deification, politically so, of a guy who had no right being the public figure, the magnitude that he was. And this is the end result of our politics being so petty and partisan and stupid that we're willing to build up anybody, no matter how little we know about them, if we think it'll help us tear our opponent down. I am here to cut through that. I'm almost like Ajax or something on the radio, and Kennedy's gonna come by with a sponge and clean it up a little further.
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3: Fox News. I'm Carmen Roberts. President Trump warned Iran today the U.S. would hit back hard after Tehran targeted American troops in the region. And now it's happening. Fox's Jackie Heinrich.
4: Trump's first words on it laden with expletives and the message that Iran is going to get a beating.
5: It's our turn. And we'll see if we get there with an agreement at some point, but we're going to hit them very hard.
3: U.S. crude surged 6.5% today to close in New York at $84.46 a barrel. Communities southwest of Green Bay began the lengthy recovery effort after an EF3 tornado tore through the area Monday.
6: Officials in Menasha are urging people to stay away from storm-damaged neighborhoods as crews work to restore power. Residents are racing to save what they can from homes ripped apart before more rain moves in.
3: Fox Weather's Katie Byrne. 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
7: Thursday looks sunny with a high of 83. I'm Chief Meteorologist Austin Chaney for WHIO.
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0: says, Fox Across America with Jimmy Fallon. If the band sounds fired up, it's because they are. Joining us now in studio, not only the superstar host of the Kennedy Save the World podcast, the superstar Fox News contributor, two sports star at MTV and Fox. She is also the best writer at the Daily Mail, which is kind of like being the hottest chick on The View. But she'd be the hottest on any other show just the same. Kennedy's here. The crowd goes wild.
1: They're going wild.
0: There they are. Good to see you.
1: Good to see you, Jim.
0: When last we met, we were shoving off in different directions. You were going to tell jokes.
1: Mm-hmm.
0: I was going to tell jokes. As Journey once sang, we were going our separate ways.
1: Yes.
0: But we're back now.
1: The crowd, when I do my shows, they love hearing your story.
0: Aww.
1: They love hearing your story. They can't get enough. And it's like, it's kind of unbelievable to them,
0: uh-huh.
1: the fact that that's real. And for people who just know you from your Fox News show, you know, maybe they've heard you on the radio. They don't know how far back it goes.
0: Yeah.
1: And like you pulling up in a cab.
0: Yes.
1: And like, I'm like, that's a real story.
0: I did TV on your show with a taxi double parked on 6th Avenue.
1: Yes.
0: And everyone I picked up for the remainder of the day thought I was on the pot. Because I was like, I'm on TV tonight. I'm like, you guys are rolling with a big time TV star over here. And they're like, honey, let's get out at the next light. Well, I will tell you, because obviously you always
1: right come, here, go right here.
0: You come up at every single Q&A. This is so funny. So Saturday night at the Grove in Anaheim, which is a nice venue. It's
1: great
0: right
1: venue.
0: That's where the Angels are.
1: Yes, that is an awesome venue.
0: Really, it's a lot of pressure when you're in the shadow of greatness like the Anaheim Angels. But anyway.
1: Is that where Mike Trout is nursing?
0: He got hurt during my show. Yeah, he turned an ankle. He's back on the DL. He was trying to order a drink. He got hurt. He tripped over William and Kyle. He's out the year. So anyway.
1: You can join Giancarlo Stanton.
0: Of every question I get asked, okay, because people who listen to the radio that show up to the stand-up shows know every conversation we've ever had. So it's frequent that that will come up. But Saturday night, someone goes, what does Kennedy look like with her glasses off? That's what he wanted to know.
1: Yeah.
0: And I honestly said, Weird Al Yankovic.
1: Yeah.
0: And I feel like I sent them home. Better you stop it right now.
1: Yeah, a woman insisted at a meet and greet that uh-huh. I take my glasses off. So I did, and she was slightly in front of me so she couldn't see what I was doing. And uh-huh. I did like the ugliest cross-eyed face ever.
0: There's nothing like photobombing your own photo.
1: Yeah.
0: Oh, I love that. Kennedy's here. Where are you going?
1: And the first question people always ask, how can you stand sitting next to Jessica Tarlov? Without fail.
0: Yeah. Oh. At every single Q&A, anyone from Fox will tell you this. If you were going to bet this on Kalshi or Polly Market, if there was a line on Jessica Tarlov's name being either question one or two, you'd cash out 100%
1: yes,
0: of the time.
1: 100%. And then the other most frequent question I get is, why does Tyrus pull his pant leg up?
0: They want to know. Yeah.
1: I said, I asked him once and he got me in a headlock. So I never got the answer.
0: Kennedy's in studio. Where are you going next?
1: Tacoma, Washington.
0: Ooh, Tacompton.
1: Yeah.
0: I love it out there. I love that airport.
1: T-Town. Very excited.
0: It's good living out
1: yeah.
0: there. It's pretty.
1: I'll fly into Seattle because mm-hmm. I will always have a deep love for Seattle, regardless of its politics. There
0: yeah.
1: have always been just garbage politicians from Washington State and from Seattle. It is so incredibly beautiful.
0: Yeah.
1: We were there for Emily's mom's service in December. Mm. And, you know, even in December, like running in the rain around Lake Washington was gorgeous.
0: Yeah.
1: Like it was like slightly cold, slightly miserable, but absolutely perfect.
0: And again, even if you're not a recreational jogger, you can still end up running in the rain in Seattle. You know, you could be chased
1: yeah.
0: and, you know.
1: Oh, we found that out the hard way. Trying to go to a bar in the U District.
0: Believe me, I once had an apartment on 183rd and Wadsworth. It was a fifth floor run up. You were not chancing off the steps. Heaven forbid getting in the elevator because you're in someone's house.
1: Yeah,
0: at 183rd Street, there's a person living in
1: yeah,
0: an
1: yeah,
0: elevator.
1: Yeah, yeah.
0: You have to take your shoes off when you get in.
1: Excuse me, sir. Can you take those off?
0: Showed up with a bundt cake. It was great. Well, I bring up cake, two things I have to get to. This one's a little superficial. The Cracker Barrel CEO resigned. This has been on my mind because I like Cracker Barrel.
1: Yeah,
0: I'm very pro Cracker. I love the
1: Amen.
0: Giant candy. I love the peg game.
1: Everything, I have the perfect order there.
0: What do you eat?
1: I usually get poached eggs.
0: Ooh.
1: I get the salty ham.
0: I love that ham. It comes
1: yes.
0: with a bone in the middle.
1: Yes.
0: Yeah, it's like a ham steak.
1: And baked sweet potato. They don't have baked sweet potato on the menu all the time.
0: Mm-hmm.
1: And it's like, I'll get a regular baked potato if they don't, and lots of green beans. I usually do a double order of green beans.
0: Is that true?
1: Yeah.
0: In my heyday, I would get
1: And that's a lot of protein. That's like your fiber maxing, your protein maxing, ow, and no gluten.
0: I love that for you. Yeah. I wasn't doing that. I was doing in my heyday because I like the sawmill, the white gravy.
1: Uncle Herschel's?
0: Yeah, with the chicken fried steak and the biscuits and the white gravy and the cheesy grits. Isn't this a funnier conversation?
1: If I could still eat gluten, I probably would weigh 600 pounds.
0: Yeah, for real.
1: Because that sounds like heaven to me.
0: It's good action. You know what I'm saying?
1: Yeah.
0: But some people can't have gluten, which is why they started going to the Chinese wet market and eating bats. That's what I'm being told. I'm being told we had a pandemic because someone went on the Batkins diet. Yeah. That's so, it's like my favorite thing in the world. They're like, a guy went and ate a bath. The next thing you know, it'll happen. Yeah. And none of it, what's amazing is
1: 600 million people died because of it.
0: Have you read any of this diary? Because it really does read like a man having phone sex with himself.
1: He is an awful person.
0: Yes.
1: Like, I didn't like the policy. I didn't like the result of his authoritarianism. But reading this, I'm like, oh, no, he really is personally awful.
0: Yeah, he's terrible. And what happened, though, and this is where I could show him grace. We took a science nerd and made him the biggest celebrity in the world.
1: Yes.
0: And he became a slave to that because that was really exciting. Obviously, if you're a 4'10" science nerd.
1: But this is what fame does to people.
0: Of course.
1: Fame has the ability to scramble people's brains and make them crazy.
0: Thank you.
1: And they are never, and I used to host a reality show recap show.
0: Uh-huh.
1: It was like the Talk Super Reality TV. So I interviewed a lot of reality, and all the reality stars wanted was to figure out a way to get famous again.
0: Yeah.
1: Because it ruined their lives.
0: Uh-huh.
1: Because, and they're living in that glory moment. And Fauci not only had fame, he had credibility and hero worship and all of the wrong things to be concentrated in one person.
0: But if there was a way to keep Julia Roberts calling, I mean, honestly, if you took, like 10 years ago, cab driving, debt ridden, dodging bookies, Jimmy Fallon, and threw him a Julia Roberts option, I'm probably going to go. That's going to become my compass.
1: Yeah, that's all you can think about.
0: Yeah, now, I mean, I'm a TV super hunk, obviously, so it's a totally stop it.
1: It's the same thing. Like, Julia Roberts is probably like here stalking you.
0: Now that I'm a 5 on my wedding day, I don't have to cater to this. But that's really was my bigger takeaway. It's like everybody's heard about the politics, and there's no, in terms of like the legality, it's already over. He got a pardon.
1: Yeah.
0: He's not going to jail.
1: No.
0: And it's almost like, it also half felt like grandstanding that the Senate came in and wanted to ring him up today because nothing could happen to him, but it could become a pound of flesh to people who really want to kill the Republican senators for not passing the SAVE Act.
1: Yeah.
0: You know, so in a weird way, it was almost like a sacrifice, but we didn't even get the sacrifice because he was just like, I'll plead the fifth.
1: Yeah.
0: He didn't have to plead the fifth. But he pleaded the fifth anyway.
1: I think Josh Hawley can sometimes be a blowhard, but I did find him very entertaining today.
0: Oh, yeah, when he went off on the...
1: What color tie am I wearing? What color is the floor? Under the advice of counsel, I'm going to invoke my Fifth Amendment rights.
0: Now, to be clear, this is still progress for our country because he asked Biden those questions once and he just answered them wrong. He's like, what day is it? Christmas. Like, sir, it's July 31st.
1: Yeah, you're right.
0: Kennedy's in studio. We're having a grown-up talk. Listen to the Kennedy Saves the World podcast every damn day if you know what's good for you. And go see her.
1: Yeah, today I've got the shark doctor on. So he's a marine biologist.
0: Give it to me.
1: And he is based in Montauk.
0: Uh-huh.
1: And they're doing some incredible shark research. And there are some big sharks.
0: So let me ask you
1: off
0: this.
1: The coast of Montauk.
0: Did we piss off the animals in the sense that, because I had two things I've been reading about. An increase in shark presence on the coastline. Mm-hmm. And Brian Brenberg was nice enough to send me an article last week in Tahoe about how the bears have taken over Tahoe. And it was dated last week. It was a Wall Street Journal article.
1: I love that he's sending it out. Like, have fun, Jim.
0: This is what I wonder. Okay, there's this part. Obviously, I don't have any background in this. Like, sometimes I'm like, oh, the sharks. Maybe the windmills are screwing up the feeding patterns or something in the currents and they're coming in.
1: Yeah.
0: The bears obviously just want to eat
1: human
0: food.
1: Maybe they're just horny.
0: Thank you. I was going to ask you that. Yeah. Okay, that's where I was going to go. Because when we met, one of the first stories we covered was how dolphins
1: are the rapists of the sea.
0: Dolphins are the rapists of
1: yes.
0: the sea.
1: They have prehensile penises. That means their penis shoots out of their body and they can move it around and loop it around in any direction they want. Think of a lemur's tail.
0: Yes.
1: A lemur has a prehensile tail that it can loop around a tree branch so it can swing using its tail as an appendage. That is a dolphin penis. And they use those prehensile penises to penetrate other species who are not interested in the act.
0: So what Kennedy is saying is Flipper was just the tipper, you know, if you will. He was that was an old party trick he'd pull out there.
1: Yeah, he'd say
0: ocean.
1: Just the tip, and then all of a sudden you're pregnant with flippers.
0: Hey, wait a minute. What am I doing at SeaWorld? Who are these kids?
1: How did I just give birth to a baby dolphin?
0: But hold on, I want to go back to my Cracker Barrel thing now. I refuse to be thrown off the scent of Cracker Barrel. I don't get enough Cracker Barrel.
1: Mm-mm.
0: It's astonishing. I'm 245 pounds. Don't I look like I get enough Cracker, in theory. I look like a man who spiritually gets enough Cracker Barrel. But no, I don't really eat it. You know, because I'm flying, I don't see
1: it. They don't have it around, like, it's a treat.
0: I know.
1: Like, they don't have Dairy Queen. They close the Dairy Queen by you.
0: Mm-hmm.
1: Like, it's so hard to find a DQ.
0: Yeah.
1: So when I finally get one, I strap a feed bag to my face and have, like, every, like, Butterfinger Blizzard, Peanut Buster Parfait. Like, I have it all at once.
0: I've seen it. They put it in a bathtub, yes. And she sits in it.
1: Oh.
0: It's awkward. Like, kids, stay out. Mommy needs some alone time. It's not good. Dude, we used to go to the Dairy Queen by me. Me, you, your daughters, Lincoln. Lincoln would go in his mullet, fat mullet stage, like 8th grade, 9th grade. He used to go to that Dairy Queen riding shotgun with no shirt on and a monkey mask.
1: Yes.
0: And just sit there like everything was fine and order ice cream, and those poor people just had to play along. And again, if you're working the drive-thru at a Dairy Queen in Levittown, you've smoked a yard of weed before your shift, so it didn't even throw
1: down. You're probably on parole.
0: But okay, so last but not least, back to Cracker Barrel. So the Cracker Barrel price, the stock price was $97 before the remodel. Model, she left town at $41, which is crazy.
1: Yeah.
0: But I can't fathom a world, because when I drive by a Cracker Barrel, it's still mobbed.
1: Yeah.
0: So there must be other factors that affect the stock price, because I don't think it's consumption, because they did change the logo.
1: Well, right? And they were saying that, you know, there was an investor who wanted to do a hostile takeover, and he was the one who really blew up the story about them remodeling just to get conservatives really mad. Yes, to tank the stock and then buy Cracker Barrel.
0: So we can't just sit here and lazily yell, go woke, go broke for the remaining 2 hours of my shift.
1: You can.
0: God,
1: I mean, it's like, not everything is worth screaming about.
0: No, I don't scream about anything. You know how dead I am on the inside?
1: Yeah, exactly.
0: I mean, come on.
1: It's the best way to be.
0: Come on. We got
1: better for your mental health.
0: More life lessons from Kennedy when we come back.
1: That's right.
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18: If you're trying to get an education for the career paths that are going to pay the most and have the most potential for advancement, there are certain courses of study that are absolutely front and center. Most any kind of engineering gets you the most job offers, the most money. Now, you got to have aptitude in it, but if you do, absolutely great. You know what else? Business degrees in what I call hard skills, finance, economics, things that involve you demonstrating specific skills, not a management degree, anything like that. But if you want to get a head start on a great career coming out of school, you can't do worse than those two fields, and it's hard to do better.
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19: Thursday looks sunny with a high of 83. I'm Chief Meteorologist Austin Chaney for WHIO.

0: Rocks Across America with Jimmy Failla. The K-Train in the house, yucking it up, talking about our magical mystery tours of comedy. I was hanging out with my comedy pimp, William Rodriguez, who's the best of the best.
1: He's the very best in the business.
0: Everyone at Fox loves William. He's like the Raymond of comedy.
1: He really is.
0: You know, say everyone loves Raymond.
1: Everyone loves William.
0: But not everyone gets to go out to dinner with Kyle, too. Because when William brings Kyle to my shows.
1: I saw him in Vegas. Beautiful couple. I love them both.
0: Well, Kyle's a legend.
1: Yeah.
0: And whenever I hang out, my last hangout with Kyle, this is great. Kyle came to a taping of my show, and me, him, and Paul Gleiser, who runs KTBB in Tyler, Texas. So I have the most Texan accent that I've ever encountered, sitting next to one of the gayer guys I know and love. And I felt like the manager of James Tallarico's campaign for one night.
1: That is fantastic. I was wondering how you were going to bring all that together.
0: For one night. I was not James Phil. I was James Tallarico for one night at Bobby Vance.
1: James Low T.
0: I didn't order the steak. I'm like, do you guys have any?
1: The tube steak,
0: do you
1: maybe.
0: Hey, girl.
1: Hey.
0: You guys have an impossible steak for me? I was talking to you off the air about Mom Donnie. The one thing Mom Donnie has proved is that these terrible politicians have kind of outed the government in the sense that they can move really quickly at a government level when they want to. He's done a lot of damage pretty quickly. And traditional politicians don't do anything. I mean, they want to run on problems. They don't really want to solve them.
1: No.
0: I say this all the time to this audience because we are bargaining with them in good faith because you and I have to go out on the road and meet these people.
1: Yes.
0: So you don't lie to them. You don't gin them up. You don't do anything disingenuous. Just have a real conversation. And people can respect that, you know, even if you're criticizing their side. And like the Republican Party, when you think of Obamacare, okay, they ran on repeal and replace Obamacare for like four election cycles.
1: Yeah.
0: And then when Trump got into office in 2016, he's like, hey, do we have a plan for this? They're like, no. What are you talking about? No.
1: No.
0: We weren't going to repeal and replace
1: We don't have anything to replace it with.
0: Are you out of your mind?
1: That's stupid.
0: Have you seen the fundraising off of this? But that is every single big government argument can be reduced to that.
1: Yes.
0: The minute you start cutting blank checks to government to solve problems, they realize the only way that gravy train keeps going is if the problem sticks around.
1: Look at California.
0: Oh, man. I just did. And it is the bananas. So when you talk about the train, we talk about the homelessness. It ain't going away.
1: No.
0: The only thing that'll happen is a study to see where they went wrong that will recommend spending more money.
1: Yeah. And, you know, it's like we don't know where this money went. We don't know how many people who've been helped by it. We know that we have more homeless people than ever. Therefore, we need more money than we've ever spent.
0: We need to tax the rich.
1: Yeah. Yeah. The rich people. But that's what I realized because all these homeless camps have started to go up a block away from me.
0: Yes, on the west side.
1: Yes. Riverside Park, very long park along the Hudson River. Very beautiful, nice place to go run. Very dangerous place to enter now, especially for women running alone, because there are all these men hopped up on drugs, very motivated to stay in camps. You know, these are not single moms down on their luck. These are mentally ill drug addicts who are throwing up shanty towns.
0: Yep.
1: And you need them if you are a socialist because you have to prove wealth inequality in the same place.
0: Yes.
1: So it's like you have luxury high-rise buildings and then 20 feet away, people crapping in the street and raping prostitutes.
0: It's insanity.
1: Yeah, but you have to have that in order to show people like, this is what happens when you have rich people. You get very, very poor people and we can't take them away because we are shaming you. You have to see this.
0: It's sick and they're trying to base this on an affordability issue and a capitalism issue as opposed to it's obviously a drug issue.
1: And a mental health issue.
0: Major mental health issue. Like they legitimately, even on the east side, like they emptied mental health facilities and turned them into luxury condos. And now the facility is a MetroCard. You know, it's a subway.
1: Yes.
0: So, and that is something that's happened like overnight in the city.
1: Mm-hmm.
0: So they can do things when they want to do things is the point.
1: Yeah.
0: Unfortunately, they don't really want to do anything good. They want to do what you just talked about.
1: No, they want to raise your taxes.
0: Mm-hmm.
1: They want to demonize rich people. And it's like, if you were a billionaire in New York, why would you stay here?
0: No, you wouldn't leave. I'm actually out of here tomorrow. I mean, it's me and Jenny.
1: God, I wish you were a billionaire. Could you imagine the pool you'd have if you were a billionaire?
0: If I was a billionaire, we'd both be dead. There's no upside to you and I having access to $1 billion for anybody but the guy who draws truck out.
1: Can I fly your plane, Jim?
0: Why not? There it goes. Kennedy, you can see us both in the sequel to La Bamba when we come back.
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6: Latest round of strikes underway. I'm Lisa Lacera, Fox News. U.S. Central Command says it's begun new attacks on Iran one day after Tehran tried and failed to launch strikes against U.S. troops in Jordan. Earlier, President Trump promised a U.S. response.
7: We can hit them very hard. I mean, I can actually say that because there's very little they can do about it.
6: Elsewhere, drone strikes ignited fires on two natural gas ships in an Egyptian port. At least one person is dead after a Russian ballistic missile struck the Ukrainian capital of Kyiv as Poland scrambled fighter jets to secure its airspace. Ukraine's President Zelensky had warned earlier today a massive Russian attack was likely. Despite calls from President Trump to lower them, the Federal Reserve keeps interest rates in place.
8: President Trump says he's not disappointed in Federal Reserve Chair Kevin Warsh, who's picked to lead the Federal Reserve after months of criticizing the former chair, Jerome Powell.
7: Kevin's got a board. He's fantastic. He's a brilliant guy, smart. I know he'd love to see lower interest rates, but he's got a board, and it's a political board, and they want to keep rates up.
8: The Federal Reserve's Board of Governors left rates unchanged, but three officials dissented in favor of raising interest rates to combat inflation.
6: Fox's Jared Halpern at the White House. Inflation has topped 2% for more than 5 years. The Iran conflict is driving uncertainty with higher energy costs. Bullets recovered from Sunday's deadly shooting in Seattle are not linked to a teen shooter's untraceable ghost gun.
9: The teen who remains in custody is charged with assault with a firearm enhancement and unlawful possession of a handgun. Police have said a 19-year-old who died at the scene was a second suspect, and they are trying to identify at least one other person involved. At least four other people were injured in the shooting. Officials believe it was targeted and possibly gang-related.
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10: Thursday looks sunny with a high of 83. I'm Chief Meteorologist Austin Chaney for WHIO.
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5: 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But thankfully, some people have a much better approach. 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That is the definition of turning lemons into lemonade, and that's Good News in Dayton.
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1: Oh, hot damn, back in action. Third hour of Fox Across America. It's going to feel like the first hour of the beginning of your new life, because Sean Davis is coming by to snow globe this thing. Do you know a snow globe? You put it on the shelf, little village looks cute. You shake it up, turn it upside down, the snow comes falling down. It's a whole new village. Sean Davis watched the Fauci hearing today. Sean Davis, not a big Fauci fan. He's very fired up.
2: Somebody ought to belt you in the mouth.
1: No, we're not here to get anybody hit. That is not. We are an off-ramp. That's what we are for you, okay? An audio safe space for cool people.
3: Never hit anyone in anger unless you're absolutely sure you can get away with it.
1: Exactly. So 888-788-9910. If you want to be a part of this hour of Fox Across America, where we're doing a little bit of a reset. You know when I tell you you can restore your iPhone or your iPad to its factory settings, you know, before you downloaded those weird videos from Scandinavia, you know, that whole thing? You can do like reinstall the original software, clean it out. Now you've got a decent laptop again, and you're not walking around like Hunter Biden.
4: Hunter's a dirtbag.
1: Okay, Sean Davis going to give us a factory reset on the COVID era, the Fauci era, and all things therein. We will also get into some of your calls, texts, tweets, and carrier pigeons. Also have a message coming in right now from Elizabeth Warren, of all people. This is a surprise. She left us a voicemail.
5: Hi-ya, hi-ya, hi-ya, hi-ya.
1: So silly. But as we get underway in this hour, a couple of things I wanted to run by you before we do the Fauci stuff. Because this, believe it or not, if you're watching Fox News today, one of the very few networks in the world even covering this goings on with Fauci and the diary and everything in between. Okay, the truth is this is not a top five story for the average voter. The COVID era is over. Yes, they were wronged by it. But the average person doesn't have the luxury of waiting around to see somebody read Fauci his truth. The average person is trying to pay for stuff, get their kid an education, hopefully move to a safer neighborhood or keep the one they're in safe and prosperous. Okay, and the larger conversation that's about to be had is the one regarding the midterms. Okay, the midterm elections are coming. If you would look at the projections right now, the Democrats are favored to win the House, Republicans favored to win the Senate, but not even that is a sure thing for the Democrat Party anymore, because their polling has like absolutely fallen off a cliff. Like, you know when those annoying Instagram influencers are taking selfies on top of rock formations? Every once in a while, one of them slips and, you know, that whole thing. Okay, that is the Democrats. Why? Because the most prominent voices in their party are the members of the DSA, the Democrat Socialists of America. They're more or less led by Zoran Mamdani. He's the kingmaker as the mayor of New York. But their national co-chair, Megan Romer, she was on with my girl Shannon Bream this weekend. And really quickly, just so we can have this conversation, I want you to hear Shannon Bream's back and forth with her, which is essentially a true or false. Are these things you people support doing? And I'm going to tell you this. Every single bad idea I've ever heard in politics, every single one, is something the DSA actually supports. Okay, every single one.
6: These people are crazy. I'm telling you, they're crazy.
1: And if you don't believe me, listen to their national co-chair, Megan Romer, with Shannon Bream, clip 17.
7: Okay, so we're going to put up on the screen a few of the things that are part of your platform. And I want to ask you, just give me sort of a true or false on these. Abolish the Senate.
8: True.
7: Okay, replace the presidency and Supreme Court as we now know them.
8: Yep.
7: Abolish ICE.
8: Absolutely.
7: Abolish borders and give amnesty to anyone currently in the U.S. illegally.
8: As a long-term plan, yep.
7: Defund the Pentagon.
8: Absolutely.
7: Abolish prisons, at least in large part.
8: Yeah, again, that is part of a long-term program, yeah.
7: Okay, so no prisons. Government or public ownership of most large corporations.
8: Yeah, absolutely.
9: Some of these women, they're so stupid.
1: So you're going to abolish the Senate, you're going to abolish ICE, you're going to abolish the presidency, you're going to abolish the Supreme Court, you're going to defund the Pentagon, you know, the people who fight the wars and keep us safe from enemy combatants. Okay, that's actually a platform to just destroy America as you know it. Like, I'm not being hyperbolic. I'm not the guy that tries to get you scared for a living. I don't care. This isn't one of those shows. This is a ridiculous show. But that's the actual party that is driving the discourse on the left. okay? They want to get rid of the Senate. They want to get rid of the presidency, the Supreme Court, the Pentagon, the police, the border security. Do you know what that actually sounds like? It sounds like the movie The Purge, like straight up the movie The Purge. Okay, and I'm going to give you this because I want you to hear some CNN polling on where the Democrats find themselves. This is clip 22.
4: The Democratic Party net favorability. Back in 2018, when Democrats were able to take control of the House, they were actually on the plus side of the ledger. They were actually in positive territory at plus 1 point. Look now in 2026. We're not just talking down there underneath the Potomac. We're talking down there with the Titanic. We're talking 24 points underwater. And this is just the party overall. This isn't the congressional leadership. This is the party. The party. It's just a terrible, terrible, terrible brand.
1: I mean,
10: I admire your honesty.
1: Yeah, believe me, they didn't want to air that at CNN, but that is the reality. If CNN is saying you're 25 points underwater, you're probably 50 points underwater. And the reason why, and this is like such a teachable thing, and it's weird to me that I have to say this. For whatever reason, politicians have abandoned the axiom of the customer is always right. They're no longer running on what you want. They're running on what they want, and they're pretty brazen about it. Like, you think of the Save America Act, okay? 84% of Americans support voter ID. Okay, 84% of Americans want this, meaning Republicans, Democrats, Libertarians, Independents, 84% of us, okay, which is basically 90% of us. Okay, if you were ordering pizza, 90% of us wanted pepperoni, and Domino's was like, nope, can't do it. Does that sound like Domino's is respecting the will of the customer?
11: The answer would be no.
1: No, but here's John Thune flat out telling you, nah, the votes ain't there. Clip 31.
12: Getting rid of the filibuster non-starter, you don't have the votes?
13: Well, we don't, and I've had this conversation with the president many times, I think, as you know, and I actually suggested at one point that his team come up and sit down and visit with some of my colleagues. So they came up, met with about 20 Republican senators, and 15 were no on getting rid of the filibuster. The votes aren't there to do it. I know he thinks he can persuade people. But there are a lot of folks who are this is a hard position for a lot of Senate Republicans.
1: So that's John Thune. The votes aren't there. It's nothing we can do. But actually, there's something you can do. It's called get off your ass and get the votes. But they don't care. They don't feel like their job is in danger. They don't feel like they're going to lose any type of electoral support just because they're defying the will of 84% of the people. Which is also why the Democrats and the Socialist Party can run on, get rid of the Supreme Court, the presidency, the Pentagon, and abolish ICE, open the border, and give free everything. 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Who cares? Doesn't matter. But the reason they are as unpopular as they are is because nobody's asking for these things. Like, nutbags are asking for these things. Like, if you support socialism for real, like, it's a loser ideology. And I mean that because socialism caters to the people who don't want to compete and win. It caters to the people who want to exert the energy, the initiative, the follow through of a loser and get treated like a winner. It is an everybody gets a trophy political ideology. You don't get out there and out hustle and compete and go, wow, I accomplished something. You lay sideways on a couch streaming Netflix videos in between visits to the porn site and wait for your government check to show up so you can buy another bag of Funyuns. Okay, it's a dead-end ideology, and it's essentially appealing to people in their late 20s and 30s who were bad at life and decided it was somebody's fault other than theirs. That is the truth, okay? But what's happening, and it's not unique to either party, is that politicians are getting further and further away from what people want. Okay, the Iran war, I've been pretty upfront with you about this. Okay, the average American doesn't care about the Iranian war. They just want it to end so the gas prices go down, inflation lowers, and we can take the restrictor plate off the economy. The only thing you're getting out of the Iran war right now is some entertaining sound bites. Like every once in a while, Trump says, we're going to go bomb Muhammad something, which is a good guess. They're pretty much all named Muhammad. And you're like, wait, can he even say that? I don't know. It's kind of funny. Or what he said to Trey Yingst this morning. Here's Trey Yingst relaying his conversation with the president, clip 23.
14: President Trump reacting to that Iranian attack on U.S. forces overnight in Jordan. President Trump tells Fox News about Iran, we are going to beat the effing S out of them. He went on to say, we'll be hitting them hard. They're going to get a beating. So clearly the United States is going to respond to what the president described as a surprise attack. He says U.S. forces had just minutes to shoot down these incoming Iranian ballistic missiles. The president says he has reviewed video of the shootdown, and it was U.S. forces conducting this operation to defend that area.
1: All right, so great. Obviously, you're thrilled. I'm thrilled that we were able to resist the attack. Okay, but this is an attack that's coming during what was supposed to be a pause or a ceasefire. It's very much in quagmire territory from the standpoint of, no, it's not going on for 10 years or 20 years like Afghanistan or Iraq. But it is hamstringing the economy, meaning the average American is not getting out of bed today, making a decision on the midterms based on whether or not Fauci gets in trouble in front of Congress or Trump launches another round of strikes against Iran. The average American is prioritizing primal things. You want to make money. You want to put food on the table. You want to have a roof over your head, keep the lights on, and hopefully at the end of the night, get a little something, something when there's nobody around. Okay, this has nothing to do with that. And you can say, well, Iran can't have a nuke and they're not going to have a nuke, which is, that's great too. So go bomb, take out Pickaxe Mountain, their nuclear facility, take away any remaining leverage that they have in this negotiation. The idea that we just keep doing this thing of Iran wants to make a deal and then they shoot at us and we shoot back and we go, Iran wants to make a deal, but then they shoot at us and we shoot back. It's making the president look stupid. It is. I promise you it is. His polling on this is terrible. And it is a priority of, yes, the military-industrial complex. And yeah, I don't doubt there's a national security implication because Iran is the biggest state sponsor of terrorism in the world. But I'm telling you, it's crushing the president politically because it's not a top five issue for the average American. And that's what I'm so blown away by. It's like you've got these Democrat socialists campaigning on things we didn't ask for. We didn't say open the border and let us pay the bill for anybody who wants to come here and not work. We didn't say get rid of the cops, abolish the Supreme Court so we're like a lawless region. Nobody was asking you to destroy America. Okay, establishment politicians have done a good enough job of that over the last 40 years. They're the reason we have outsiders like Trump and Mamdani in the first place, because they are at least offering an alternative thought pattern to the status quo. And they're both proving in their own weird way that you can get a lot done at the government level if you feel like it. Okay, Donald Trump managed in his first month in office to close the border completely. Did it in 2 weeks. Okay, signed executive orders banning biological men from women's sports. The big, beautiful bill was the biggest tax cut in the history of our country. The Trump RX program lowered prescription drug prices. A lot of good things went on right away. Traditionally, guys get into office in politics, and it's like any other job you've ever worked. 80% of the people there are figuring out the bare minimum they have to do to keep their job. What do I have to do to make it look like I'm going hard every day so I can mail it in? And that's pretty much most jobs. I mean, I tell it to my kid all the time. Okay, what Trump and Mamdani are proving at the very least is that you can go out there and get a lot done if you want to. Unfortunately, in this moment, they're not getting anything done that we asked for. Okay, and I feel like on some level, and I can't prove this to you, I want to be responsible. There's like 200 radio stations listening around the country, around the world right now. Okay, I cannot prove this to you. Okay, but I feel like this war is hamstringing his popularity, hamstringing his presidency, and taking so much of our attention away from the economy, which is his one true superpower. In a weird way, it's allowing them to slow roll Trump's domestic agenda. Because if you are less popular as a president, there's less risk in resisting your agenda. Think about the Save America Act. 84% of Americans want it. Yet John Thune, the Senate Majority Leader, isn't worried about not giving it to them. Okay, he's not worried about not giving it to them because Trump doesn't have the political power to harm a John Thune. Okay, I don't know if he can harm Mitch McConnell because we don't know if he's actually alive. That's the moment we're living in. But the things people are being asked, you know, asking for from our government aren't being given to them. And that's the strange reality we find ourselves in now, is we're kind of living in this lawless political moment where nobody in Washington gives a rat's ass about anything you say.
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11: Thursday looks sunny with a high of 83. I'm Chief Meteorologist Austin Chaney for WHIO.

0: Oh, girl.
1: They're playing Duran Duran. Things are getting heavy.
0: It's Fox Across America with Jimmy Fallon. We're going to be talking with Sean Davis from The Federalist. His opening act, Wally, down in St. Petersburg Beach, Florida. Everybody loves a Wally call. Wally!
2: Jimmy, sorry if it's a little noisy. I'm on the way to the Florida Keys to apparently be food and fun for sharks and dolphins.
0: Wally, you're getting fed to the sharks again?
2: Well, and then I'm going to get abused by the dolphins.
0: Okay, you were listening to the Kennedy story, so you're saying this is consensual. Yeah. This is consensual this time around. All right, that makes me happy.
2: Well, you know, we'll just keep it on the down low. But listen, seriously, on the Fauci, the only way to deal with this is we have to pass legislation or even a constitutional amendment to remove quantified immunity.
0: Yeah.
2: I mean, this is a case where there should be a civil lawsuit that we can all participate in, you know, like the cigarettes. But we're also going to be on the hook until he meets the great vaccine in the sky. We're on the hook for his huge pension.
0: Yep. And whatchamacallit, this is the thing, okay? He made a gazillion dollars off that. One of the things that hasn't even come up today is he made a lot of money in what would appear to be, I guess, stock options for pushing some of these vaccines. Because I remember I was doing this show on the road. I think I was at WJAS in Pittsburgh. It was when I got the Founders Award. Look at me. And I remember his testimony that day is he was talking about how he didn't have to disclose whether he made money. They're like, did you make money pushing this vaccine? He goes, I don't have to tell you that. Which is a yes. You know what I'm saying? Because obviously it's pretty shameful and you'd deny it if you thought it was, you know, if you could. But he didn't want to lie under oath. So there's a lot of money being made. Go ahead.
2: The only thing we can look forward to is it's going to be an interesting conversation when he

0: has a little powwow with Peter at the pearly, at the vaccine gates, and
1: yeah.
0: Peter's going to ask him that God wants to talk to him about playing God on Earth.
2: Yeah, that would be good. I don't know if they're going to break into coverage of Outnumbered for that. We have to have a pool camera set up, but we can only hope, Wally. Listen, I'd love to stay and chat, but I know you're going to have sex with a dolphin, so let's do this again soon.
0: Wish me luck.
2: Wally! Wally's given up on humans. You know you're in a slump when you hear Kennedy tell a dolphin rape story and your first reaction is to drive to the beach. But that's the kind of hard-hitting journalism we do on this show. Sean Davis in the On Deck Circle. And I'm just prefacing this now. As a guy who's been running the Federalist since its inception, he has probably been on the front lines of every culture war BS narrative that's ever been fed to the American people. But there was no bigger one than the social pressure, public shaming, emotional blackmail that empowered Fauci and the COVID cops to take away jobs and shut down schools and deny people their livelihoods. And I don't doubt he has taken great joy in seeing the emperor without those clothes. But I do doubt we're going to get through this conversation without dropping a couple of F-bombs. So buckle up, Buttercup. Sean Davis, when we come back.
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5: Fox News, I'm Ted Linder. The U.S. military conducted new airstrikes in Iran today. President Trump saying earlier in the day the Pentagon was going to hit that nation hard.
6: The president's first words on it this morning were laden with expletives and ended with the message that Iran is going to get a beating.
7: We're going to be hitting them very hard.
5: The strikes following Iran firing a barrage of missiles at American forces in the Middle East this week. Federal Reserve voting to leave interest rates steady at around 3.6% for the fifth time in a row today. Federal Reserve Chairman Kevin Warsh explains while inflation is still high, the economy is still strong.
8: The economy is showing impressive resilience. Even with recent shocks, the trends are positive and reveal solid growth.
5: Senator Lindsey Graham laid to rest today in South Carolina. Friends and family remembering him as someone who never stopped working for the state he loved. Graham died suddenly on July 11th at the age of 71. 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
9: Thursday looks sunny with a high of 83. I'm Chief Meteorologist Austin Chaney for WHIO.
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0: If you watch the Fauci testimony this morning, you didn't get a lot of Fauci testimony. You got a man hide behind the Fifth Amendment and confirming my suspicion that at this point, more Americans trust Dr. Dre than Dr. Fauci when it comes to their health care. Joining us now is a man who might still be on the fence. I'm not going to speak for him. He is the founder of The Federalist, Sean Davis, graciously joining us and classing up the program. Yo, man.
1: How are you?
0: Did you have the poly market over-under of 123 plead the fifths today?
1: Dude, I should have taken the over. Man. I'm actually shocked you showed up, to be honest.
0: Yeah. I wonder in the execution of this, was there any world where he was going to show up and answer questions? And the reason I ask you that is, you know, Rand Paul found this diary, which is hilarious. It reads like a man having phone sex with himself, in my opinion. But was there any world, like if Rand Paul doesn't release that until today, you know what I'm saying? Because it, you know, the buildup obviously was to generate interest in this. But do you think that played a role in him not testifying openly? Or do you think he was just never gonna, I guess is my question.
1: I don't think he was ever going to testify because he actually knows what he did and he knows he's in real jeopardy. I know he was subpoenaed, but once you're going to take that sort of confrontational attack that you're not going to speak at all, I'm genuinely surprised that he even showed up. Like, if you're going to give the middle finger to Congress, you might as well use both hands. But to show up and allow that to happen, it shows me that Dr. Fauci, is they all like to call him, isn't nearly as smart as he thinks he is.
0: Yeah, that's what's interesting, okay? Is like, he turned out to be like kind of a useful idiot because they were building him up to tear down Trump during the pandemic and the 2020 election cycle. But he wound up looking dumber, I think, than anybody else associated with the pandemic and the handling, no?
1: Absolutely. I mean, he was lying to everyone. He didn't understand basic stuff about the science. And I use that with a capital S, that like those of us idiots on the outside knew in like April of 2020. But to me, the biggest piece of evidence that he is like a psychopathic moron. What type of adult male keeps a diary? Like, can we just be honest?
0: On a government server.
1: It's the gayest thing I've ever seen. You're like 80 and you're keeping a diary. What is wrong with you? Like, go out and do yard work and like just be alone with your dark thoughts and work it out that way. Adult men don't keep diaries.
0: Sean Davis is here. He's calling it balls and strikes. It's fair. These are all fair. No one's challenging this on the ABS instant replay system. Everything you said is accurate, in my opinion. But you know what? What do you think the bigger offense is, though? Okay, the diary or the celebrities who sang Imagine?
1: I think it was all the people he murdered.
0: Okay, fair.
1: I've been weighing the math, and I've put it together. On one hand, he's a liar. But he's also like history's greatest mass murderer. So I think the murders.
0: You know what's funny is that we're having a conversation over here that isn't taking place everywhere in the country. Like, I don't know that this is going to get any coverage. Like, if this is getting coverage on CNN MS now, it's going to be because they'll characterize it as a political witch hunt to distract from the economy and the Iran war. Do you think there's any interest in comeuppance for anything? Anything like Russian collusion, the Hunter Biden laptop, any of it? Do you think there's any collective interest in like slamming on the brakes and being like, by the way, you people were wrong, and at least you should have to own that?
1: They'll never own it, and it's one area where like morally I think it's reprehensible their refusal to ever admit they're wrong. But the left actually understands how power works, and the right doesn't. And so the left understands we own the media, we own all these institutions. We're just not going to talk about it. We're going to keep our people in power and in the dark. Anthony Fauci did his job. Okay, he hijacked the world, he hijacked the election, he got Biden elected. We're never going to say anything bad about him ever, and we're never going to let anyone on our side know anything bad about him. I think the right could probably take some lessons from that. Mm-hmm. They won't, because so much of the right is just interested in losing, but like beating the spread. I find it maddening.
0: No, you're not wrong. It's all the right right now is just like political Calci. Like, we're Calci. That's what the right is right now. To the point that White House teleprompter operators are getting suspended for cashing in on Venezuelan raids and stuff like that. We're talking to the great Sean Davis. One other takeaway I had, okay, is I do think beyond him being evil and incompetent in everything else, he is also just a science nerd that became a celebrity and was clearly overwhelmed by that and became addicted to the fame and almost the deification that was given to him by a lot of liberal celebrities. Do you think that also became his North Star?
1: Oh, I think that was his North Star for a long time. I mean, there was one diary entry of his from like 2012 or 2013 where he was fuming that they wouldn't let him go on CNN and they didn't really understand what a rock star he was and that actually they were all jealous of him. The guy has been a narcissistic megalomaniac forever. We just didn't really get to see the evidence of it until he was thrust into the spotlight. And remember, he was the highest paid federal employee on Earth. Not only was he making more than the president, I believe, he was somehow making money off of like patents and research he did as a government employee. Like the guy is a monster.
0: Yes. And there's an arrogance to that because I remember when he was testifying 2 years ago when he was asked whether or not he made money off recommending vaccinations to children. And he said, I don't have to answer that, which is essentially a yes. Because that's such a disgusting thing that if you didn't make money, you'd want to deny it, but not under oath. So he really was, he's in a weird way because the other side still likes him. I don't even mean the media. Like I get the whole useful idiot thing to the media, but and you know, the people that were kind of human shielding him today during the hearing. But I mean like the average voter, like what would you say? I don't have an answer to this, but what would you say the polling is on his likability right now? Like mainstream society as a whole, not just our sphere of people. Do you think it's 50-50? What do you think it is? Or do you think that many people caught on?
1: I assume it's 50-50. I assume it's your opinion of him is driven by your opinion of the overall political situation. Where you sit is where you stand.
0: Yeah.
1: So I bet it's 50-50. And I bet his approval rating on the left is like all of it is strong approve. Like no one's in the middle. And on the right, it's like, yeah, we should probably load him into a cannon and shoot him into space.
0: you know, this at carnivals back in the day, they used to have dunk tanks. Where you could like pay money and throw three balls and at least like dunk the guy in the water. Why don't we bring back a Trump tank where Trump, you know, front lawns a couple of dirt bags that have been in the news cycles. You know, you could have a Plattner or a Swalwell. Maybe Michael Avenatti gets furloughed for the day. Do you remember all of these figures who were like the greatest guy in the world till we pretended they never knew them? I thought that would be healthy. Would that at least give us some catharsis?
1: Now, I like where you're going here. We're doing some real ideating on the fly here. Imagine if you could charge for that.
0: We
1: could pay down the national debt in like 5 minutes by charging to just hit Anthony Fauci in the face with a softball. Like, oh, I didn't know I was aiming for the dunk target. I'm sorry.
0: My bad. Wild pitch. But what I think is the worst thing about it is that he was kind of Adam Schiffing us. Do you know Adam Schiff was basically, when it came to Russian collusion, he was the guy with the really hot girlfriend who didn't live around here. You know, he was always talking up the collusion, but the collusion was always on a modeling shoot when it came time to meet it. Fauci was absolutely journaling something different than what he was saying on TV.
1: Yeah, he was, again, I'm sorry. Talking about an adult male journaling, I can't not laugh.
0: I love that you hung up on that. I get it.
1: I can't get past it. But yeah, he was saying stuff in his diary with his like little troll pencil with the fluffy blue hair as the eraser. I don't think masks work. And then he goes out there and he's like, we got to have people in these masks. And like, you know, screaming at anyone and censoring those of us who said, we think it came from a lab. While writing in his dream journal, everyone knows it didn't come from a wet market.
0: it is My Little Pony Trapper Keeper. It's not good. And when I was reading this, you know, he started talking about Barbara Streisand. He's like, Barbara Streisand called me. She's a big fan. She has a lesion on her hip and her buttock. Is he allowed to be disclosing that on a government server?
1: I mean, no decent human would ever be talking about that. How about the fact that he went and publicly got vaccinated, telling everyone to go do it, and then ended up with a blood clot from it like a month or two later, and then told no one while chastising anyone who said, you know what, maybe we should pump the brakes on this vax thing before we know all the side effects.
0: Wow. I mean, it is psychotic. But does perhaps that vaccine injury absolve him for the first pitch he threw at the Nationals game?
1: Nothing absolves him for that. That might actually be his worst. I take back the mass murders. That pitch is his greatest crime. You maybe take 10 minutes away from your diary and practice throwing a tennis ball against the wall. I don't know.
0: We're talking to Sean Davis. All right, give me one more because there's 8 billion angles to come at this from. But the one that I thought was of significance is I was playing these Chuck Todd clips earlier. So Chuck Todd, on a multitude of stories, he did this with the Hunter Biden laptop. He did this with Russian disinformation. He did this with the vaccine. He gives this condescending lecture. It's very NPR. He's giving it's an audiobook for those NPR headlines about how we're all dangerous and we're getting people killed. But he's closed 3 different clips I played on the show today with, for those of you on other networks, saying X, shame on you. I don't know how you sleep at night. Do those people actually, I don't mean publicly, I mean privately, do they feel anything or are they actual sociopaths?
1: No, they're actual sociopaths. I do have to give Chuck some credit, though.
0: Uh-huh.
1: As a fellow bald man,
0: yeah.
1: He was trying that, like, I'm going to push the hair forward on top of my head and maybe people won't notice for, like, years. And it was embarrassing. I'm glad he finally just accepted the rearward march of the hairline. Look, we've all been there, buddy. But, yeah, no. Chuck Todd is a totally unself-aware sociopath. He's always been an idiot. And the funniest thing about him to me is that once he got canned from NBC, like, nobody cares about him anymore.
0: Yeah.
1: He thought that it was his animal magnetism that was drawing people to the screens. And then once he got booted and had to do a podcast from his basement, like, nobody watched anymore. And you'd have to have a heart of stone to see that and not laugh.
0: Yeah, it's actually really, it's funny. And there's so many of them that actually fit that description, too. That's been my favorite part for this, is that at the very least, we're getting to watch the cat take a bath. You know, you're seeing that bad body language on these people, but there won't be accountability. Like, Fauci's not going to jail, like he should, but there's no world. And even if they hold him in contempt of Congress, like, what could actually happen? Nothing, right?
1: Yeah, realistically, let's say they held him in contempt, that it's some, the House would do it because the Senate doesn't do anything that would require work.
0: That's nothing. You make a great point. Let me interrupt you, okay? Because I said this earlier, and I wanted to get your take on this, and I'm glad you jogged my brain. I said this earlier. Half of this hearing felt like they knew nothing could happen, but they could give a pound of flesh to a right-wing base that hates the Senate for not passing the SAVE Act. Was this essentially just TV reparations? Because John Thune is like openly being like, nah, there's nothing I can do. We don't have the votes. You could get off your ass and try to get the votes. Could you not?
1: Man, I wish they had the strategic sense to, like, be that calculating in how they do things. I think they just saw a camera like most politicians did and were like, hey, we can do the thing that people like here. We should do that. Like it's almost like a Pavlovian instinct.
0: Mm-hmm.
1: And by the way, bravo to them for that. They're finally, like, doing something good on camera instead of just crapping the bed, which they normally do in hearings.
0: Yeah.
1: So I don't want to be too critical. But let's just say Congress holds them in contempt. It goes to DOJ. DOJ charges them. It goes to a DC jury. They're going to come in bearing their Fauci candles all lit after holding a vigil for him, and they're going to let him off. Like, so obviously that's what's going to happen.
0: Yeah,
1: but it doesn't mean he shouldn't be trashed for the rest of his life.
0: Yeah, no, there should be the cone of shame. Like, he just came home from the vet, or he should live in an OJ-like exile, you know, where you had your freedom, but you were out there, you know? And I mean, that would be a best case scenario. And there needs to be some type of accountability for the nurses and the flash mobs. You remember that when, like, everyone was dying and we were getting and a 1 and a 2? Like, how is that okay?
1: Like, no, they. I've got a simple plan for dealing with those people too.
0: Uh-huh.
1: We round them up into catapults and we launch them into the sea. I feel like it's a good compromise.
0: It's fine.
1: Maybe they can choreograph what they do while they fly into the ocean from the catapult.
0: I feel like one of those old routines, like the flying Willendas. You see, it's the thing about having Sean Davis on is you're going to get a productive discourse. We haven't solved America's problems, but we found a productive way to cope with a lot of them. Thank you for this, sir. You still got it.
1: Oh, well, that's what I'm here for.
0: The best. Sean Davis, check him out on The Federalist every day. Check us out if we're allowed back on the air after this.
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16: Thursday looks sunny with a high of 83. I'm Chief Meteorologist Austin Chaney for WHIO.
0: Bottom of the ninth on Fox Across America with Jimmy Failla. It's actually an uneventful day. Fauci showed up, supposed to give us some heartfelt testimony on the pandemic. Did that happen?
17: Not even close.
0: No, man. He pled the fifth, even though he's already been granted immunity. But I want you to understand, man, okay? He ain't going to jail. They're not going to hold him in contempt. There's not actually going to be accountability for anything in this country until the voters, the people, the you and me's of the world realize that your enemy is not the guy who votes differently than you. Your enemy is the government, even if they're a member of your own party. This Constitution was drawn up to make sure that we had a representative democracy and not what we have now is like, hey, 84% of us want voter ID. Can we have it? No, shut up. Like, okay, what else can we talk about then? And that's kind of how it works. So there is like an actual method to what I'm doing. You know, in the movie Pulp Fiction, when Samuel L. Jackson says he's trying to be the shepherd, that's all I am to you in the media. I'm just trying to be the shepherd over here, trying to keep people calm and have some productive discourse. It doesn't sound like it when you listen to the show. We spent 30 minutes today talking about dolphin rape.
18: What the hell did you just say?
0: It's a real thing, unfortunately. But the point is, this show is kind of an all over the map show. We take the issues seriously. We don't take ourselves seriously at all. That being said, I am not on your TV tonight. I'm aware. I was supposed to do Waters World. We had to reschedule it. It's a whole big to do, but I'll be back immediately. And then you'll see me on Hannity and you'll see me on my TV show this weekend. There you go. A lot happening. A lot happening on the show this weekend. You have no idea. The women of Fox News Saturday night will be by tomorrow to get you up to speed on everything that's happening on our ratings dominant program. Like, we're killing it on the weekends right now. So thank you. Because everybody who's listening to this nonsense, you are the ones that we're trying to do this for. Like, the people who just want an outlet to not take life seriously, to not feel like punching somebody in the throat every time you interact with cable news. That's why we sell so many comedy tickets. Like, there is a massive market for ridiculousness. You know, we sold out in freaking Anaheim. They tell us California is the most liberal place in the world. We went 3 for 3. We sold out all 3 shows. So much that we just added another show at KSRO. Is producing a special event October 24th out there in Santa Rosa, California. Those tickets are on sale, foxsportsamerica.com. You can also go see me in San Antonio on August the 15th at the Empire Theater. That's a big damn deal. And then we're going to be out in Rockford, Illinois, August the 22nd. And then just forget it, because this fall, I am literally away every single weekend from Labor Day on. Fayetteville, Arkansas, Reading, Pennsylvania, Richmond, Virginia, Clearwater, Florida, Colorado Springs, Santa Rosa, Grand Junction, Indianapolis, Oklahoma City, Salt Lake City, Concord, New Hampshire. And then we take a freaking break. The show's over. Pay up and get out.
17: Thank you, everybody.
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27: A new round of attacks complete. I'm Lisa Lacera, Fox News. U.S. Central Command says the strikes against Iran struck multiple Islamic Revolutionary Guard targets. This coming after Tehran launched missiles which were intercepted at U.S. forces in Jordan. President Trump said there would be new strikes when he spoke with reporters this afternoon.
28: They've already apologized, but, you know, we got to smack them a little bit.
27: Saudi Arabia had accused Iraqi militias of firing drones against its oil facilities over the past 2 days, which they initially denied. At least one person is dead after a Russian ballistic missile struck the Ukrainian capital of Kyiv, and the mayor of Lviv says residential buildings have been damaged there. He's telling people to seek shelter. Earlier today, Ukraine's president predicted a major offensive from Russia today. President Trump unveils plans for a major overhaul of the Washington region's largest international airport.
29: The much maligned
1: Grand Washington Dulles International Airport will be among the finest in the world after a more than $20 billion renovation, President Trump says.
28: It's time to ensure that the United States has the greatest airports anywhere in the world, and we're starting right here with the capital city.
1: The overhaul will modernize terminals, add gates, and construct a garage to accommodate more than 30,000 vehicles.
28: It'll be one of the largest airports anywhere in the world, and I think it'll be actually one of the most efficient.
1: Transportation Secretary Sean Duffy says the $22.5 billion investment is backed by the DOT, the Washington Airports Authority, and United Airlines. Construction is expected to begin next spring.
27: Fox's Jared Halpern at the White House. A man already serving 25 years for the stabbing of author Salman Rushdie has been convicted of federal terrorism charges. After just a couple hours of deliberations, a jury found Hadi Mattar guilty on all counts. Prosecutors have said Mattar was motivated by the 1989 call by Iran's Ayatollah Khomeini for Rushdie's death. 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
16: Thursday looks sunny with a high of 83. 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
1: And welcome back. George Norrie along with Gary Lachman, our final hour to go where we'll take your calls as well. His book is called Touched by the Presence, From the Blondie's Bowery and Rock and Roll to Magic and the Occult. Gary, what occultist had the biggest influence on you as you wrote your books?
5: I got something from everybody, as it were. I was talking about Crowley. It's a very critical biography of Crowley. I think a lot of the biographies, it's critical, but how should we say it? Sympathetic. So a lot of the biographies are either true believers or, you know, people dismissing him. And I think with the Crowley book, I was ideally placed, as they say, because the subtitle is Aleister Crowley, Magic, Rock and Roll, and the Wickedest Man in the World. Mm-hmm. And one of the themes for the book is why, I mentioned Crowley was on the cover of Sgt. Pepper's and all that. And in the 60s, a lot of this stuff was, popular with a lot of the bands. And people like Jung, he's on the cover. Madame Blavatsky is turning up in other places as well. But as the 60s turned into the 70s and the Age of Aquarius went south and the darker times came in, that mystical aspect of the rock and pop music kind of drifted away. But the darker side, the Crowley side, stayed with heavy metal bands, Metallica and Black Sabbath bands like that. But then even up into the hip hop days, Crowley was an icon for the hip hoppers and rappers and all that. So the theme of the book is, why did he stay as a kind of pop icon? And it's mostly because he lived this large life, this transgressive life, you know, excess in all directions was one of his kind of, how should we say, kind of strategies of life. So it's critical, but I tried to understand him in the context of the pop world and why he was important and remains so. But I got something from everybody, like Jung's the idea of the Jung book is called Jung the Mystic. And the question is, was Jung a mystic? I mean, he denied that he was. He wanted to maintain a kind of persona of a scientist, Herr Doctor Professor.
6: Right.
5: And that's why a lot of his books are unreadable, because he's trying to blind the reader with everything he knows. I'm not saying there isn't anything in them. There's very much in them, very much important stuff. But the way he writes, he kind of overdoes it at times. So I just addressed this question, was he a mystic? And what does it mean to be a mystic anyway? And what would it mean if he was? Would it invalidate his work? And someone like Rudolf Steiner, he's even a tougher nut to crack. Jung was, you know, in the early 20th century, he was the Rolling Stones to Freud's Beatles. You know, he was the second most famous psychologist in the world. So he had a standing in the everyday sort of world. But Steiner is a strange character who starts out as a kind of German philosopher and scholar of one of the great German poets, Goethe, and then he has this life-changing transformation in his early 40s when he becomes this mystic spiritual teacher, reading the Akashic Record and talking about reincarnation and past lives and future incarnations of the planet and things of that sort. And when I was working at the Bodhi Tree, this bookshop, there was like a whole wall of Rudolf Steiner's works, and mostly published by Rudolf Steiner, you know, press publications and stuff like that. And I'm looking at this, so this guy must be a crank, because he's not published by any mainstream publisher. It's just like his own, you know, people are publishing his books. But I was doing my philosophy degree at the time, and I saw that he had written a book on philosophy. I think it's called The Riddles of Philosophy. And he wrote a book on Nietzsche, Friedrich Nietzsche, the, you know, great late 19th century philosopher. So I pulled one of those off the shelves and I started reading it, and I thought, hey, actually he's saying some very cogent things here. I won't go into great philosophical detail, but you know, talking about the philosopher Immanuel Kant and how we know things and things of that sort. And I thought, God, this is actually quite brilliant what he's saying here. But then on the next book, he's talking about the Buddha on Mars, or, you know, how things were in Atlantis and Lemuria. So the question was, how do I equate, on one hand, what strikes me as very cogent, insightful, you know, comments about philosophy and epistemology, how we understand the world, mm-hmm. to all this other stuff that seems very, very crazy. So there's usually a question. There's usually a kind of question. I mean, Swedenborg was another, Emanuel Swedenborg, late 17th or 18th century.
1: He predicted wars, didn't he?
5: Oh, well, Swedenborg's brilliant. And he's first as a scientist. He was an early scientist up into his 50s. And many of the things that he wrote about the brain, about cosmology, I mean, he was writing about the two sides of the brain well before, you know, it became, you know, popular in our century.
6: Way ahead of his
5: time. He was writing about neurons and things of that sort. And he also was writing about what's known as the nebula theory of creation of the planets, where, you know, there's usually a big ball of gas and it starts spinning around, and then, you know, smaller balls, you know, fall off and form into the planets. And I mentioned Kant. Kant was one of the ones, and a French thinker, Laplace, they were the ones who get the credit for this theory, but Swedenborg was talking about this beforehand. So in many ways, he was in advance of his time, but then he had this transformative experience here in London in his 50s, when he had a visitation by Jesus, and Jesus basically told him to stop science. What you have to do is teach the true meaning of scripture. And then that's when Swedenborg starts this attempt to understand the Bible in the symbolic way, much like I mentioned the Gnostics earlier, who they understood Christ's life and mission in the symbolic way. And Swedenborg starts doing that. But he also talks about being taken to heaven and hell by angels. Angels would come to him and take him up to heaven and show him around, and then take him to hell and show him around there. And he wrote these very dry, matter-of-fact accounts of this. If you want to get Swedenborg, there's a book of his just called Heaven and Hell, and there are all these kind of vignettes about what it's like in heaven, what it's like in hell, and all this sort of thing. But the people at the time thought he was mad, and they wanted to basically lock him up. At the same time, they said, well, he's a brilliant, you know, scientist, and he's on the Swedish diet. You know, they're sort of a board of electors and the government and all this kind of stuff. So again, there's always a kind of question: how do you relate these two things? You know, how do you relate, in one sense, brilliant in the everyday way we think of it, with this strange kind of stuff? So that's generally the kind of thing. And I get something from all of them. You know, I don't have a system of my own, but and I don't agree with everything these different teachers say, but I do get something from each of them.
1: In your research on Crowley, did you come across anything that would prove he was evil?
5: Well, I mean, a joke I always say when I give talks about Crowley, I say he's brilliant, you know, flashes of genius, but if only he had used his powers for good instead of evil. I wouldn't say he was evil. He was absolutely self-centered and completely oblivious to other people. So he was oblivious to other people's feelings, and he was completely, you know, egocentric. And his whole philosophy, do what thou wilt, shall be the whole of the law, is basically each of us have this orbit. It's like Taoism. We have this way. Each of us have a way. Like the stars. Each of the stars have an orbit. Every man and every woman is a star. The stars don't bang into each other. At least we don't see them doing that. They seem to stay in their own orbit and everything's okay. Human beings are like that as well. The problem happens when people get in the way of your orbit. So for Crowley, it was always other people's problems. And this is one of the things that led me away from him after I was initially fascinated. And then when I got involved, you know, in this OTO group, the fellow I got involved with, he turned out to be a little Crowley himself. So I think one of the sad things is that although people involved in this, they say do what thou wilt doesn't mean do what you like, but more often than not, it does turn out to be that. So it becomes a kind of justification for kind of selfishness and you know, egocentrism and being oblivious to other people. So I think Crowley was brilliant in many ways. He was, but the strange thing is I don't think he understood his own will. He was always talking about doing his own true will, but I think he would have made a better scientist. He was a brilliant mountaineer. He was a rotten poet. He thought of himself as a poet, and he self-published, you know, huge volumes of this mostly unreadable kind of poetry. So again, I wouldn't say he was evil in the sense of, like, you know, Dr. Moriarty, kind of Sherlock Holmes kind of evil character, more of someone who's completely self-obsessed and absolutely no interest in other people around him.
1: Was he well followed in his day?
5: Was he what? Well followed?
1: Followed by those, yeah.
5: He had people around him all the time. He was a very charismatic individual who could impress his personality on weak individuals who would come to him. And again, this is one of the guru chela, or, you know, the leader and disciple dialectic, where the guru has a need to impress his will on others, and the others come to him because they have a need to be given direction and what to do in their life, because they want to be free of the burden of making decisions for themselves about things. I'm not saying there aren't good gurus. I'm not saying that people get involved in these things for legitimate spiritual reasons and motivations, but often enough it is the case where it's someone, they're made for each other. It's like someone who's looking for someone to give them some guidance in life, and someone looking for someone to guide. And that can turn into a folie à deux, or more than a deux. That can turn into a whole kind of, when you get the cults, like the Jim Jones and all that kind of stuff, it gets very, very dangerous.
1: Let's go to the phones. John in Los Angeles to get us started. Hi, John.
6: Hi, thank you, George, and thank you for your show.
1: Sure.
6: And I wanted to call just to say hi to Gary, because I've been reading your books for years now, and probably saw you at the Bodhi Tree somewhere along the line, you know, in the 80s. But my favorite book of yours recently is the Colin Wilson biography. I just think that's amazing. And my question may be just that I want to thank you for all your books. I've learned so much through your take on even some of the people you're talking about now. You've just gone through a whole list of them, and they're so interesting to me, and your take on them is so interesting. I guess my only question, just because I have you on the phone, is, you know, what kind of personal impression did you have, just person to person, as a friend of Colin Wilson, because he's probably the writer that has influenced me the most in my life.
5: Well, oddly enough, I've just been spending a lot of time learning how to format, because the Beyond the Robot, my book about Colin Wilson, Beyond the Robot, The Life and Work of Colin Wilson, it went out of print a few years ago, and I'm bringing it back into print. So I'm learning all about the intricacies and complexities of self-publishing, and it's funny you should mention that. And actually, I've been teaching a course and Wilson's ideas for the Cosmos Institute, and I've been doing it. It's on Sundays. I've been doing that since June. But no, Wilson. I met him. I made his pilgrimage to his home in 1983, at the far west of Cornwall, as part of something that I subsequently called my mini search for the miraculous. Because on that same European adventure, I went to Chartres Cathedral and to Notre Dame and to Glastonbury and Stonehenge and Avebury and all these sort of sacred sites. But Wilson was very warm, very generous, very encouraging. I called him. Someone I had met at a bookshop in London knew him and gave me his phone number, and I called him from a phone box in Penzance, which is at the, you know, the Pirates of Penzance, at the very tip of the far west of England. And he's very, you know, very generously invited me to come and stay. And I went and stayed with him, and I got to know him. I got to know his wife, Joy, who passed away earlier this year. And I'm still in touch with the family. Yeah, he was very, you know, he didn't suffer fools gladly. After the initial kind of visit, I got used to his routine. And he would go to bed like early. We go to bed like 9 o'clock in the evening, because he got up at 5. But generally, he'd be work all day, and then he'd surface from his workroom in the basement and take the dogs out for a walk on the cliffs and come back, and then he would have white wine and smoked salmon before dinner, a beautiful, delicious dinner prepared by Joy. He would turn the evening news on, sit in his recliner, and just, you know, watch the news, drink his wine.
1: Chill out.
5: He didn't like to talk shop that much, because he said he, at this point, he just liked to relax. So, but one of the things I always say about where he lived in Cornwall is the estimate of the number of books he had was something between 50 and 100,000 books. So he had enormous amount of books there. And I talked to the family recently, because Joy, you know, passed away. And the first thing I said is, what are you going to do with all those books?
1: And what did they decide?
5: I don't know. I think there was, he would have liked a library of some kind. I know the books themselves, because down in Cornwall, it's very humid, it's very moist. And, you know, the books are slowly disintegrating. And I was down there a couple times with Colin Stanley, who's Wilson's bibliographer and who established the Colin Wilson Archive at Nottingham University. And we were setting up dehumidifiers and, you know, trying to push back the, you know, the destruction of the paper a bit. But I don't know. It, uh, I, it, it,

0: explain the Bodhi tree, where actually the Buddha is said to have become enlightened and to stay around until all human beings are enlightened. You imagine how long that would take. But and Steiner also came up with a whole agricultural system. His Goethe work is excellent, and Goethe told us the hardest thing of all is what's before your eyes to see and your ears to hear. And my main question deals with, and he also had an educational system. I think it was called the Waldorf schools. But my main question, Gary, concerns, and I have a little bit of comment relative to it, but from the, I'm basically asking you, how would philosophy inform us on three things? First of all, make sure you know K-A-E Tempest, who's in South London. First heard an interview with her by John Schaefer of WNYC New Sounds, and she does a piece called Salt Coast and goes into, she's a spoken word artist, musical, magicalist in a manner of speaking, award winning. Our hackles are up, our backs against the wall, she sees our hearts aching and breaking, and so you know, the us versus them. And lastly, the fact that some think that we're already in World War III. So how does philosophy inform us? And of course, with the burgeoning AI and digital world. And if you have my question, I'll listen over the air. Thank you, George. You really enlighten us and soothe us at the same time.
1: Yeah, that's what we're here for.
2: Right.
1: Your thoughts, Gary?
2: Well, I mean, just, sorry. Well, the Bodhi tree, the original Bodhi tree, is this tree that the Buddha sat under. And he was determined not to get up until he achieved enlightenment. And so that's, as you say, that was it. So sitting under this tree, it's a particular kind of fig tree. He received the enlightenment. And so that's, the shop was named after that. But how does philosophy help us deal with these things? Well, I mean, there's different schools of philosophy, but philosophy itself, it means love of wisdom. That's what the term means. Basically, I guess in two ways, it could help us think clearly about things and see through a lot of the illusion that's around us today.
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1: News. I'm Chris DeMeo. Dr. Anthony Fauci appearing before a Senate committee where he refused to answer any questions about COVID and its origins. Florida Governor Ron DeSantis says the state has launched an investigation into Fauci.
2: I would love to see something happen there. The reality is a federal

0: official has a lot of defenses to go if they're dragged into state court. And in fact, he could probably remove it to federal court.
1: DeSantis on Fox's Jesse Waters primetime, Democrats calling the hearing politically motivated. The Senate approving a bill to impose sanctions on Russia and Iran.
2: They have had a murderous regime for 47 years that has enacted terror on Americans and our allies abroad. That must come to an end.
1: Senator Katie Britt on special report. 23 people confirmed dead from an earthquake in southwestern Japan. 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
3: Thursday looks sunny with a high of 83. I'm Chief Meteorologist Austin Chaney for WHIO.
4: 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It's called Miami Valley's Morning News, and it's all news, all weather, and all traffic all morning long. 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Would you give the show a shot? 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
8: 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Lebanon Blues Festival is going to be happening in downtown Lebanon this weekend. 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There's going to be an adult pool party that's over at Eastview Rec. It's going to be on Saturday night. $10 to get in. Main food is going to be provided. You bring a side dish to share. It's going to be rock night. The party's going to kick off at 7 o'clock and run through 11. British Car Day, that's happening over Eastwood Metro Park. That's in Riverside. This is going to be happening on Saturday. Vendors and swap meet, full service concession stand, children's activities, and all kinds of fun stuff. That show is going to kick off at 9 a.m. and run through 4. Dayton Fruit Fest, that's happening this weekend. It's going to be at the Witte Creation Celebrations in Dayton. 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
4: 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If there is inflammation, that inflammation needs to be stopped. 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And that is the purpose of ImmuStem and AdaptiStem together, supporting the body to be the best it can be.
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0: And welcome back, George Norrie, along with Gary Lachman, as we talk about the occult. Gary, did you do any work on Nostradamus by any chance?
1: I certainly wrote about him in the book Secret Teachers of the Western World. He's one of the perennial figures that turn up. Did he predict World War II? Did he predict Trump? Did he predict the end of the world? I hope he was wrong about that one, but it does seem to these days we're slowly moving towards that. Maybe not so slowly, actually.
0: You got a book about Trump and magic, don't you?
1: Yes, I did. I did a book about his Trump's first administration. It's called Dark Star Rising, Magic and Power in the Age of Trump. And you mentioned Mitch Horowitz earlier. He commissioned me to do that book. And it's a strange book. And as I mentioned, my first book, Turn of Your Mind, is about how the 1960s popular culture was informed a great deal by occult and magical ideas. Around Trump's first administration, there was this strange kind of milieu of occult politics. I mean, he himself is a follower of Norman Vincent Peale, The Power of Positive Thinking. And I have to say, I'm not a political thinker. I don't read much of this stuff, but I hardly ever see this mentioned about him. But I would think this is the number one thing to grasp about Trump is power of positive thinking. That's why everything he says about himself is great and wonderful, fantastic, the best, and all of that. Never a negative idea, never hesitation. And on top of that, what's important is what he says is the truth. What he says is the truth. And Norman Vincent Peale, who wrote The Power of Positive Thinking, was a very popular and influential preacher in the 20th century. Trump used to see his sermons on Fifth Avenue and 29th Street in New York. His father was into it and all that. But Peale said that facts don't matter. It's how you respond to the facts that matter, what you think about the facts that matter. So this is the whole, all this, you know, alternative fact and post-truth world that we've been living in now for quite some time now. And there was that. There was people around him, or the alt-right, if you remember them. Nobody talks about them anymore, but they were quite, you know, in the news a while ago. They claimed to be able to use the internet, posting memes, Pepe the Frog. That is a rabbit hole to go down one day. But this cartoon character who got taken over by Trump supporters and used as a kind of magical talisman on the internet to help him get elected. Steve Bannon, who was on his bench then at the time, he was a reader of Julius Evola, who was a 20th century Italian esoteric thinker with far right, dare I say, fascist political sensibilities. He tried to ingratiate himself with the Nazis and also with Mussolini. And Bannon is reading this guy, and he's talking about in a this was covered by the New York Times, and this is a talk Bannon gave to a select group of very conservative churchmen at the Vatican. This is back in 2017. But he's talking about Evola in there, and he's talking about someone in Putin's circle who reads Evola, and this is this fellow Alexander Dugin, and who is one of the strangest characters in contemporary politics, who started out as an anti-Soviet punk in the 1980s, getting arrested, and now, I don't know if he still does, but for a good time, he was lecturing on geopolitics to generals at the Kremlin. And but he's into chaos magic. He's into all conspiracy theories and, you know, purposely creating conspiracy theories. And so this whole idea of upending what we, you know, consider to be reality. This is sort of just something I said 10 years ago. It's like reality's up for grabs. This is the real battle now is for reality. And AI, the caller mentioned AI. And I would think that AI is one of the most dangerous things happening now, because it's aiding this whole idea of eroding the difference between reality and fantasy. What's real? What's the real thing anymore? You know, the caller asked about philosophy. In the sense, the simplest way to help us to think clearly about things and to see through all the illusions that's happening around us now. Because I think what's happening is, one of the weirdest things is like all the magic stuff, that was on the fringe. Well, the magic, occult, all that kind of stuff was on the fringe. And then post-Trump, it's come into the middle. All the weird stuff that was on the fringe is like now at the center. And in the book on Trump, I say that he's the singularity, in the sense that a singularity is an event after which everything is different. And in terms of what's acceptable, you know, what's acceptable in everyday life and behavior and political sensibilities and all of that, all of that's been upended and completely changed with his first administration and even.
0: All right, let's take some calls for you. Let's go to Aaron in Tempe, Arizona. Welcome to the show. Aaron, go ahead.
2: Thanks, George. I have a quick comment and a few questions for Gary related to the rock and roll on the Bowery and the old CBGB's club. My comments are, I'm a big fan of the Ramones and Blondie. There's a great song that Debbie Harry did with the Ramones called Go Little Camaro Go. It's a great little tune. Everybody should check it out. And I know that I haven't been to New York myself, but I know that in the space where the club used to be, my first question is, with the sign and the canopy they had out in front of the club when it was active, under the CBGB's letters, it had little small letters, OMFUG. I was wondering if Gary knew what that meant. And my second question, in the space, I think it's a closed store today, is there anything historically interesting or valuable that can still be seen inside that space today?
1: In the CBGB space, where the shop is? No. I mean, I was last in New York in 2019. And I was actually quite gratified to see that, although around the Bowery itself, I said earlier, you can't afford the cappuccinos. It's completely unrecognizable now. It's completely gentrified. I mean, all of New York is. There's an area called Alphabet City that, when I was there in the 70s, that was east of First Avenue, and you didn't go there. You really didn't go to that part of town. Now it's an overpriced, you know, trendy, upwardly mobile neighborhood. But in the CBGBs itself, no, there's nothing. But I was gratified that the Blondie Loft, where we lived, and I'll even give the address, 266 Bowery, the outside of it looked exactly the same. There's all graffiti on the door, and it looked like the same dump. I can't imagine it's the same inside. But there's a restaurant supply shop and a liquor store, you know, on the ground floor. We had the floor above that and all that. So that's still the same. I mean, I used to, it's like other music for something gourmandizer. I forget what the U stands for. But it was this Hilly Crystal who, you know, put the place together. He originally wanted to be a country western club.
0: How much was the rent up there?
1: Oh, on the place in the Bowery where we live? I have no idea. We couldn't have paid much. We weren't making much then. You know, if we got $100 for a gig back then, it was great.
0: Wow.
1: So, I mean, I can't imagine what we paid. What it is now, part of me wanted to knock on the door when I was there to see what it looked like inside. Because when I lived there, I mean, if you read the book, it stank of urine because the bums used to pee on the door. And then Debbie had cats who peed all over the place because they smelled the urine. They thought, okay, a carte blanche. So they just peed everywhere. No, it really was like a dump of dump, you know. I did a map a couple years back. There's a company called Herb Lester here, and they do these cultural maps like Sherlock Holmes London or Raymond Chandler's LA. Mm-hmm. I did a few of them, but what I did was Fear City, New York Underground, 1974, 1981, and it has all the locations. It's an actual map. You open it up, and it's Manhattan, and it has all the locations where the clubs were, or where people lived and people hung out and things like that. So it starts like in Chambers Street where the Heartbreakers had a loft, and it goes, I think, up to Hurrah, which was a club in the lower 60s on the West Side that bands played in the 80s. And I my band, The Know, we were sort of the house band for a while.
0: Those initials on the door, if you can repeat what it is, do you remember?
1: It's OMFUG. I think it's Other Music for I can't remember what the U stands for. Gormandizers is the last word. So it was this funny, like, yeah, it's this club and it's for, you know, weird, overwritten kind of, you know, faux fancy sensibility. But the joke about it being a country western club is that this band Television, the Tom Verlaine, the place they used to play at, the clubs they used to play at, they literally collapsed. And they were looking for a new place to play. And this place had just opened, the CBGB, and they came by and they went and they talked to the Hilly Crystal, who died some years ago. And they said, we're looking for a place to play. Can we play it? And he said, do you play country western? I said, oh, yeah, yeah, sure, sure. And then when they played the strangest, you know, stripped down rock you could possibly think of. But that was the start of the New York scene.
0: Let's go to Ruth in Maryland. Ruthie, go ahead.
3: Hi, George and Gary. Thank you for taking my call. And
0: sure.
3: Gary, first, I have to tell you, I don't know how long you've been over there, but it sounds like you picked up a little bit of their accent, and it sounds really nice. I like your accent. My question for you is, when you're writing the songs for Blondie, did you ever put anything subliminal in any of the songs? And did you write the song, I'm going to be your number one? Because when I was a teenager, I had a lot of intense training and I was exposed to brainwashing techniques. Mm-hmm. And that song was used on me as one of the brainwashing techniques. I was in sales. George knows that. So anyway, could you comment on that, please?
1: Well, I didn't play on that track. So that was when I wasn't in the band anymore. And that's a cover tune. I forget who did that originally. So I'm pretty sure that was an older song that they recorded. Subliminal stuff, I never did it myself. I don't know if, you know, it's on any of the Blondie tracks. But I'm sorry to hear you were subjected to anything like that. I'm sorry to hear that it was a Blondie song, even though I didn't play on the track. I mean, that sounds like quite a nasty thing to have to be subjected to.
0: Let's go to George in New Orleans. Hi, George.
4: Hey, good morning, George. Thank you for taking my call.
0: Sure thing.
4: You have a very interesting guest this morning. I was quite a Blondie fan back in the 80s. Gary, your interest in philosophy and psychology. Okay, can you make a comparison between Carl Jung's archetypes and Plato's eternal forms? They seem to be almost the same thing. And do you like Joseph Campbell?
1: Second question. Yes. I do like Joseph Campbell, and I remember fondly, the Bill Moyers interviews, The Power of Myth. But no, you bring up an interesting question because people often equate Jung's archetypes with Platonic ideas, but Jung wants to say, I'm a psychologist, I'm not a metaphysician. So Jung would say, I don't know about any higher realm, metaphysical realm, which would be Plato. Plato, there's the physical world that we inhabit, the sensible world, the world that we see with our senses. But the meaning of that world is informed by a higher, non-sensible ideal realm. So there's the perfect circle in the ideal realm, and all circles that we can see in the actual world are somehow emanate from that perfect circle or shadow from it. Where Jung wants to say, well, I don't know about that. All I know is the psyche, my empirical observation of my patients. And I've come to the conclusion that along with our everyday, you know, unconscious, you know, what we dream about, what happened the day before, deeper and a deeper level, there's what he would call the racial or a kind of the collective unconscious, which is something we all share. It doesn't mean we're all connected. Excuse me. It means it's a kind of big pool, a big reservoir of symbols on things that we're all connected to in that sense. So Jung, as I said before, he wants this. I'm a scientist. I'm not a mystic. I can't say anything about, you know, metaphysical things, but I have observed this in my patients. So this would be a distinction between the two.
0: What's that great message you'd like people to get by touched by the presence?
1: Well, fundamentally, the book is about how I became who I am. how I became who I am now, what I always wanted to be, a writer of these things. And the message is, don't give up on yourself. Be good to yourself and do your best to find out who you are. And you can self-actualize, as the psychologist Abraham Maslow said. You can become who you are, not who your friends want you to be, or your parents want you to be, or your wife, or anybody else wants you to be. It's who you truly are.
0: You take care of yourself, Gary, and come back again, okay?
1: Absolutely. Thank you again for inviting me. And I'd love to have another chat sometime, George. You take care.
0: Gary Lachman, website linked up at coasttocoastam.com. For Dan Galante, Tom Danheiser, Sue Trikas, Lex Lonehood, Sean Ladasur, Alec Fernandez, Tim Benald, George Knapp, and Richard Serrett, I'm George Norrie, somewhere out there on Coast to Coast AM. We'll see you on our next edition. Until then, be safe, everyone.

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3: 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I'm shining a spotlight on the Troy Skate Park Unite. They're a local 501c3 nonprofit striving to revive the Joe Reardon Skate Park up in Troy, Ohio. Skateboarding isn't just about looking cool. Though let's be honest, if I tried it, I'd probably pull a hamstring just putting on the knee pads. It's actually an incredible tool for kids and adults that promotes self-confidence, key life skills, autonomy, tenacity, and emotional regulation. Founder Matt Williams has a vision to bring this park back to life. It's more than just a dream. It's a mission for the betterment of our community. Seeing good people doing great things is exactly what we need, and that is Good News in Dayton.
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7: The hits keep coming. I'm Chris DeMeo, Fox News. Just as President Trump warned the U.S. continuing attacks against Iran.
8: He told Fox News, we are going to beat the effing S out of them. He went on to say, we'll be hitting them hard, adding they're going to get a beating. The president talking about responding to those missiles that were launched toward forces in Jordan. We know at least five of them shot down by the Americans. Now, the United States hasn't yet responded, but overnight, U.S. and Saudi planes conducted a series of airstrikes against Iran-backed Shia militia forces in Iraq, who were responsible for 30 drone attacks over the past 3 days. President Trump told Fox News those strikes were coordinated with the Iraqi government, and he called these militia groups a cancer on the world.
7: Fox's Trey Yinks, the U.S. military says it's concluded the wave of strikes on dozens of Iranian targets. Friends and family of the late Senator Lindsey Graham gathering in South Carolina for their final farewells.
9: A ceremonial guard escorted the flag-draped casket of Senator Lindsey Graham from the South Carolina Statehouse grounds to a funeral service at a nearby Baptist church. This followed Tuesday's ceremonies in Washington, D.C., attended by Israeli Prime Minister Benjamin Netanyahu and Ukraine President Volodymyr Zelensky. Longtime friend Armstrong Williams says Senator Graham strongly believed in the use of American power to promote peace around the world. Late Tuesday, the Senate cast a bipartisan vote to advance a bill named in honor of Lindsey Graham. The bill would extend sanctions on Iran and increase sanctions on Russia and nations that buy Russian oil and gas. In Columbia, South Carolina, Jonathan Seri, Fox News.
7: The Federal Reserve leaves interest rates unchanged.
10: The economy is showing impressive resilience. Even with recent shocks, the trends are positive and reveal solid growth.
7: That's Federal Reserve Chair Kevin Warsh. 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
6: Thursday looks sunny with a high of 83. I'm Chief Meteorologist Austin Chaney for WHIO.
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12: For This Week in History, I'm Ron Otto. July 27, 1909, Orville Wright successfully tests the world's first military plane, making a record flight of an hour and 12 minutes. July 27, 1953, the Korean War ends as North Korea and the UN sign an armistice, dividing the peninsula at the 38th parallel.
13: General Clark, in ceremonies at the UN base camp in Munsan, signed six copies of the document which would end the bloodshed. There was excitement, but little rejoicing.
12: July 28, 1900, the hamburger is created by Louis Lansing in Connecticut. July 29, 1981, 750 million people worldwide see Prince Charles marry Lady Diana Spencer.
14: I, Diana Francis.
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16: 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Be careful. You want to make sure they actually are properly licensed as a medical doctor. 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

0: Did you know that this school year, when the school supplies run out for the kids, the teachers end up paying out of their own pocket? 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
1: Fox News, I'm Ted Lindner. The Federal Reserve voting Wednesday to leave interest rates steady at around 3.6% for the fifth time in a row. Federal Reserve Chairman Kevin Warsh explains, while inflation's still high, the economy is still strong.
2: The economy is showing impressive resilience. Even with recent shocks, the trends are positive and reveal solid growth.
1: The U.S. military conducted new airstrikes in Iran Wednesday. President Trump saying earlier in the day the Pentagon was going to hit that nation hard.
3: The president's first words on it this morning were laden with expletives and ended with the message that Iran is going to get a beating.
4: We're going to be hitting them very hard.
1: The strikes following Iran firing a barrage of missiles at American forces in the Middle East this week. And Senator Lindsey Graham laid to rest in South Carolina Wednesday. Friends and family remembering him as someone who never stopped working for the state he loved. Graham died on July 11th at the age of 71. 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

0: Thursday looks sunny with a high of 83. I'm Chief Meteorologist Austin Chaney for WHIO.
1: You've told us that the most important thing about WHIO is the weather. It's a big responsibility and our first priority. It's such a big deal to us that we've staffed a full team of local meteorologists featuring Chief Meteorologist Austin Chaney. Anytime severe weather happens, we'll stop whatever we're doing and go wall to wall. It's about your safety, and we take it very seriously. 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
1: We'll take your calls next hour with Anthony Hamilton, so make sure you're part of the program. We're talking about his work, Mind, Time, and Power. Fascinating discussion. And we'll have more when we come back in a moment. The Paranormal Podcast Network keeps cruising along, did very well with well over a million hits the last couple months. Have you been part of it, Tommy?
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0: And welcome back, George Norrie, along with Anthony Hamilton, as we talk about his work, Mind, Time, and Power. Anthony, if you had that moment to talk with Albert Einstein, what would you have asked him?
1: Well, I suppose I would have asked him what he thinks about information moving through time, because that was the insight that I got. And, you know, the way it happened was really strange. It wasn't a direct route. I mentioned that one of those ideas that I had in that flash of insight was the idea that I was going to be a university professor.
0: Sure.
1: Well, I assumed, you know, I was going to go to high school, I was going to go to university, was going to get a BA, an MA, a PhD, and become a university professor. That's what I thought. But my life ended up completely on a different track. By the time I got to high school, I was so frustrated and so fed up, because all the reading and all the research I had done to try and figure out this dream of mine actually led nowhere. There were so many confusing ideas about what psychic ability is. People like Nostradamus can predict the future, but if you want to know what's going to happen in the future, you have to be some kind of spiritual entity like a saint or something, none of which seemed to apply to me. So I basically got so frustrated and I became so disenchanted with school that I more or less dropped out of high school. I didn't exactly fail, but the problem was I had such a chip on my shoulder because this dream had become more of a curse than anything else. So when I graduated from high school, I didn't have enough marks to go to university. And I thought I'd completely blown it. Here, I had this great insight into my destiny, and now I've completely ruined it. So I became depressed, angry, frustrated. I was drinking too much. I was smoking too much. I had gained about 50 pounds in weight. I was depressed, you know. And I thought, my life is completely ruined. But eventually, I managed to get myself back on track when I started reading some books about the power of goal setting. Because, as I mentioned, I was reading all these books about how to be successful. And what I realized about every book said you have to have a goal. So I took a course from a company called Success Motivation Institute, which is a company founded by a brilliant entrepreneur called Paul J. Meyer out of Waco, Texas. And that course taught me the system that he had devised for breaking down your dreams and your fantasies and setting some goals for your life. So I started teaching this program of Paul J. Meyer's. I worked with one of his affiliates for a while, and I became somewhat of an expert in teaching people how to set goals. And the other thing that happened was I took a course called Silva Mind Control, which you've probably heard of. I mean, it's still around.
0: Still around.
1: It's still around, and it's fantastic. And what that course taught me was that I have a whole set of inner senses that I can use in the inner world, that I have an inner world that I was completely unaware of, the world of the mind. And so at some point in my late 20s, I was around 28, and I realized, hey, you know, I can actually start teaching this combination of creative visualization I had learned from Silva, Jose Silva, and the system of goal setting that I learned from Paul J. Meyer. And so that's what I started doing. I started teaching this program, And one of the classes that I was teaching, this was in Vancouver, British Columbia, where I was living at the time, one of the students in the class came up to me and said, you know, I belong to a mind power group in Portland, Oregon, and we'd love to have you come down there and teach this program to some of our students. Would you like to do that? So I said, yeah, of course. So I ended up traveling down to Portland, Oregon, and teaching this class in the power of the mind to achieve your goals and the power of the imagination to explore your inner world. And in one of these classes that I was teaching in Portland, Oregon, I had everybody in the class, you know, close your eyes, imagine that you're outside in a beautiful place. and everybody in the class was sitting there with their eyes closed, and I suddenly realized, this is my dream. This is what I saw in my dream. I'm in a foreign country. I'm being paid to teach people how to improve their lives by using their inner power, their power of their mind. So that reignited this whole dream again, and I realized that if thinking was a connection, that obviously I could remember being 10 years old. At the time, I was 32. So I thought, you know, if thinking is not what I thought it was, which was sort of a scratch in my brain someplace, but was actually information that was moving through time, then that would explain how I was connected to that 10-year-old kid, and the 10-year-old kid was connected to me. So that explained that dream. And it also explained why the power of goal setting that I had learned from Paul J. Meyer was so powerful. Because what is a goal but a memory of the future? It's a point in the future that you want to get to. It's a destination in the future, the same as a memory is a kind of a destination in the past, right? So this was the beginning of me realizing, aha, what Einstein said about information passing through, or at least that the laws of time and the laws of space were mirror images of each other. I thought, if information can move through space, maybe information can move through time. So this was the beginning of me realizing that thinking is literally picking up information from the past and the future. And this is what my book, Mind, Time, and Power, is all about. And what I realized is some of the things that I had studied when I was looking for the answer, you know, and also what I had learned in Sunday school, is that one statement I remember from the Gospel of Thomas said that the power of God is spread all over the earth, but the people don't see it. And I thought, that's exactly right. Everybody who we admire, you know, from the architects who design our buildings, to the actors that make our movies, to the sports figures that we watch playing basketball or football or golf or whatever it happens to be, all of those people are in the position they're in because they had a vision of themselves in the future. Either as an engineer or an architect or a sports figure or an actor. And that thought they had, that connection, that inspiration that they had for the future, which they could call a dream or a goal, that inspired them to do what it took to become that person in the future.
0: Did you find that when you got into this, it made you a more enlightened human being?
1: Well, what I recognized was that all of the information that I had read about people with psychic ability, it all came down to the exact same process. That when you are thinking of the past, in a sense, you're making a telephone connection to your past self. And when you're setting a goal, it's like you're making a telephone call to your future self. And you connect with that part of you that Carl Jung called an archetype. So your future self is an archetype, the same as your past self is an archetype. And you can connect with your past self. You can remember when you first had the idea to become a broadcaster many years ago, and something about that idea of getting into radio and becoming a broadcaster inspired you enough that you took the steps necessary to end up having the life that you have. And that's true for everybody who's successful. You know, we've all heard that story of the skinny Austrian kid who was reading about a bodybuilder named Reg Park, who became Mr. Universe and then became a movie star. And you know Reg Park. I mean, I can remember watching that original movie, Hercules, right?
0: Sure.
1: And Arnold Schwarzenegger said, hey, if Reg Park can do that, I can do that. I can become a bodybuilding champion, building my muscles. I can move to America. I can get into show business. I can become a movie star, because He was copying what Reg Park did. And we look at these people and we say, well, how do they do what they do? And we come up with this word called, oh, they have a talent, you know, or they're just lucky or something like that. Well, it's ridiculous. They're not lucky. They're not talented. What it is they get inspired by seeing something or somebody in the future, and they say, I want to do that.
0: Since all this has happened to you, what has been the, what would you say, Anthony, is the most profound thing you've learned about all this?
1: Well, the most profound thing that I've learned is that your mind is a time machine, that thinking is a kind of a wormhole through time. And I was watching a video the other day on YouTube, and your listeners can watch this. It's called Time Travel Through Wormholes. And the physicists now, the quantum physicists, the successors of Albert Einstein, have been studying his theory of relativity and time and space, you know, for the last 100 years. And one of the consequences of that theory is the idea that we live in a universe of multiple possibilities, multiple universities, or multiple realities, and information can pass through what they call a wormhole from one reality to another. And in my book, I say this is what thinking is. The imagination is a wormhole. It connects you to the past, it connects you to the future, and it connects you to a whole series of past selves and past experiences, some positive, some negative, and it connects you to a whole series of possible future realities too. And it's so obvious once people get the idea that your imagination is the thing that connects you in the past and you in the present and you in the future. And anytime you set a goal, doing something as mundane as going to the store to buy your groceries. You can go to the store, you plan your trip to the supermarket, you're going to buy your groceries. You can see yourself in your mind's eye going to the store. That's a connection between you in the present and you in the future. Then you go to the store, you buy the groceries, you're walking down the aisle looking for the yogurt that's on sale, and you can remember being at home writing your shopping list. You're connected to the past you deciding to go to the store to buy groceries. So this connection that you make between your future self and your past self and your present self, I believe that's what thinking is.
0: And why was all this created?
1: Well, who knows? I mean, what they're talking about is that maybe the mind is the universe, right? You watch people like, Neil deGrasse Tyson or Brian Greene, these physicists, and, you know, they're talking about Einstein's theory of relativity actually describes the work of consciousness. That Kip Thorne, the physicist, talked about time travel being a real possible thing. And to my mind, every thought is an instance of time travel. And it happens so subtly and so often that we simply miss it. It's like Thomas said in the Bible, you know, the work of God is everywhere and people don't see it.
0: And you believe that your future self is out there already, right?
1: Absolutely. And not only me. You know, one of the people I studied was a guy who you've heard of named St. Augustine. Mm-hmm. He was writing in the 4th century. The 4th century, 1,600 years ago. And he said in his book, The Confessions, that both the past and the future exist in my mind, and they both have a reality of sorts to them. And that, to me, is so brilliant, because it's a reality of sorts. It's not a physical reality. Like, when I imagine myself going to the store to buy some peanut butter, because I'm out of peanut butter, I see myself going to my favorite grocery store to buy the peanut butter. Then I go to the store to buy the peanut butter. I'm actually visiting myself in the future, only now, of course, it's called the present. I take the peanut butter, I bring it home. I have changed my life because of that property of consciousness to visit a possible future where I had some peanut butter, and I followed my plan, and I did it, and now I go home, and I have my peanut butter. So it happens every single time you do anything.
0: Can the future be altered?
1: Absolutely. You can alter it anytime you want. You can turn left or turn right the next time you drive downtown, and you can take a different route, you know? It happens so often, 50,000 times a day. That's what the psychologists tell us. We have 50,000 thoughts a day. But if you think back to the time you bought your house, for example, right? There's a practical example, you know. You decide that you're going to buy a house. So you and your wife discuss the house, for example. You know, you find a realtor, you talk to the banker, you get the mortgage arranged, you go around, you decide what part of the neighborhood you want to live in. You look at houses, you choose a house. You may make an offer on one, and it's turned, you know, it's not accepted, so you make an offer on another one. Eventually, it gets accepted, and you find yourself living in this house. And you go, wow, you know, our goal was to buy a house, and we did it. Here we are, living in our house. But you could have lived in another house, and you could sell the house and still move to another house. So that's the way I understand the scientists when they're saying that there's multiple universes out there.
0: Anthony, we're going to take a short break, but we will come back and take phone calls with you in just a moment on Coast to Coast AM with Anthony Hamilton.
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0: For This Week in History, I'm Ron Otto. July 27, 1909, Orville Wright successfully tests the world's first military plane, making a record flight of an hour and 12 minutes. July 27, 1953, the Korean War ends as North Korea and the UN sign an armistice, dividing the peninsula at the 38th parallel.
1: General Clark, in ceremonies at the UN base camp in Munsan, signed six copies of the document which would end the bloodshed. There was excitement, but little rejoicing.
0: July 28, 1900, the hamburger is created by Louis Lansing in Connecticut. July 29, 1981, 750 million people worldwide see Prince Charles marry Lady Diana Spencer.
2: I, Diana Francis.
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5: 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Lebanon Blues Festival is going to be happening in downtown Lebanon this weekend. 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There's going to be an adult pool party that's over at Eastview Rec. It's going to be on Saturday night. $10 to get in. Main food is going to be provided. You bring a side dish to share. It's going to be rock night. The party's going to kick off at 7 o'clock and run through 11. British Car Day, that's happening over Eastwood Metro Park. That's in Riverside. This is going to be happening on Saturday. Vendors and swap meet, full service concessions, stand, children's activities, and all kinds of fun stuff. That show's going to kick off at 9 a.m. and run through 4. Dayton Fruit Fest, that's happening this weekend. It's going to be at the Witty Creation Celebrations in Dayton. 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
7: Iran again. I'm Ted Lindner, Fox News. It's America's turn to hit back on Wednesday. That's what President Trump said after Iran launched surprise missile attacks on U.S. forces in Jordan the night before. Wednesday night, Fox News confirmed the U.S. is renewing those airstrikes in Iran as they launched a new campaign. President Trump responding as it was happening.
8: You know, they tried shooting it last night. So we had five rockets shot going 8,500 miles an hour, and all five rockets were knocked down to the ground. But they nevertheless took a shot, so it's our turn. And we'll see if we get there with an agreement at some point, but we're going to hit them very hard.
7: The flare-up comes after several days of relative calm. Dr. Anthony Fauci, the former director of the National Institute of Allergy and Infectious Diseases, invoking the Fifth Amendment and didn't answer questions during Wednesday's Homeland Security and Governmental Affairs Senate Committee hearing on the origins of government response to the COVID-19 pandemic. Chairman Rand Paul.
9: You did not tell the American people the full story.
7: Dr. Fauci says Senator Paul's out to get him.
9: The sole reason he is calling me before this committee is to get me to say something, anything, that could vindicate his repeated public pledges that I end up, in his words, quote, behind bars, unquote.
7: Senate Democrats on the committee defending Fauci's leadership during the pandemic and questioned the point of the hearing. The Federal Reserve voting to leave interest rates steady at around 3.6% for the fifth time in a row on Wednesday. Federal Reserve Chairman Kevin Warsh explains that while inflation is still high, the economy is still strong.
10: The economy is showing impressive resilience. Even with recent shocks, the trends are positive and reveal solid growth.
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11: Thursday looks sunny with a high of 83. I'm Chief Meteorologist Austin Chaney for WHIO.
12: This is Dayton's only 24-hour local weather, traffic, and news station. 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

0: Did you know that this school year, when the school supplies run out for the kids, the teachers end up paying out of their own pocket? 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
1: Fox News, I'm Chris DeMeo. Former Chief Medical Advisor Dr. Anthony Fauci not answering questions on COVID and its origins before a Senate committee on Wednesday. Senator Ron Johnson says the probe into Fauci deserves more attention.
2: We need the federal health officials to come clean, and that's why I'm doing my investigation. You know, we've uncovered this. Legacy news media, not one news outlet has covered this as news.
1: A newly released diary entry details Fauci's personal reflections during the COVID pandemic. The U.S. launching fresh airstrikes on Iran after President Trump threatened to strike Iran with force following an attempted missile attack on U.S. forces in Jordan.
3: We're going to be hitting them very hard because it's our turn to hit them. They know it's coming. The risk is not to do it.
1: The president still says that a deal is possible at some point. A Senate panel has delayed a vote on Todd Blanche's nomination for attorney general. 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
4: Thursday looks sunny with a high of 83. I'm Chief Meteorologist Austin Chaney for WHIO.
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1: For This Week in History, I'm Ron Otto. July 27th, 1909, Orville Wright successfully tests the world's first military plane, making a record flight of an hour and 12 minutes. July 27th, 1953, the Korean War ends as North Korea and the UN sign an armistice, dividing the peninsula at the 38th parallel.
2: General Clark, in ceremonies at the UN base camp in Munsan, signed six copies of the document which would end the bloodshed. There was excitement, but little rejoicing.
1: July 28th, 1900, the hamburger is created by Louis Lansing in Connecticut. July 29, 1981, 750 million people worldwide see Prince Charles marry Lady Diana Spencer.
3: I, Diana Francis.
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7: Here's a look at what's happening around the Miami Valley this week. Lebanon Blues Festival is going to be happening in downtown Lebanon this weekend. 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Friday 5 to 11 and Saturday 11 to 11. There's going to be an adult pool party that's over at Eastview Rec. It's going to be on Saturday night. $10 to get in. Main food is going to be provided. You bring a side dish to share. It's going to be rock night. The party's going to kick off at 7 o'clock and run through 11. British Car Day, that's happening over Eastwood Metro Park. That's in Riverside. This is going to be happening on Saturday. Vendors and swap meet, full service concession stand, children's activities, and all kinds of fun stuff. That show is going to kick off at 9 a.m. and run through 4. Dayton Fruit Fest, that's happening this weekend. It's going to be at the Witty Creation Celebrations in Dayton. You can celebrate summer with 2 days of fresh fruit, local vendors, crafts, delicious treats, fun activities, all kinds of fun stuff. Saturday and Sunday, both noon to 8. And movies stopping the box office this weekend include Odyssey, Moana, and Toy Story 5. With your WHIO Weekend Preview, I'm Chris Hartley.
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1: If you're trying to get an education for the career paths that are going to pay the most and have the most potential for advancement, there are certain courses of study that are absolutely front and center. Most any kind of engineering gets you the most job offers, the most money. 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
3: Iran attacks continue. I'm Chris DeMeo, Fox News. The U.S. launching large-scale attacks on Iran Wednesday.
4: Among the targets were multiple military command and control centers all across Iran. Dozens of them hit. The U.S. attacks were in response to an Iranian attack against Jordan. Iran fired ballistic missiles against U.S. military positions in Jordan. CENTCOM confirming that all those missiles fired by Iran were disabled or were intercepted. President Trump had warned that the U.S. would be responding to Iran's attack. In addition, the U.S. also attacked Iranian-backed militias inside of Iraq. This time, it was a joint attack alongside with Saudi Arabian jet fighters.
3: That's Fox's Steve Harrigan in Tel Aviv. Tributes to the late Senator Lindsey Graham continued on Wednesday in his home state ahead of his burial in his hometown.
5: South Carolina Governor Henry McMaster said they meet in sadness over the loss of one of South Carolina's greatest sons.
6: But also to celebrate this poor boy from a little town in South Carolina, as he called himself.
5: At the First Baptist Church in Columbia, Senator Tim Scott said the best advice he got from Senator Lindsey Graham wasn't spoken to him, but demonstrated.
7: Get really comfortable being yourself.
5: Former South Carolina Congressman Trey Gowdy shared stories highlighting Graham's sense of humor and praised those who worked with Graham, some for 30 years.
8: I cannot call them staff. They were family to him.
5: He called him the least pretentious person he's ever known in politics. Jessica Rosenthal, Fox News.
3: The Federal Reserve leaves interest rates unchanged.
9: The economy is showing impressive resilience. Even with recent shocks, the trends are positive and reveal solid growth.
3: That's Federal Reserve Chair Kevin Warsh. 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
10: Thursday looks sunny with a high of 83. I'm Chief Meteorologist Austin Chaney for WHIO.
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17: 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Though let's be honest, if I tried it, I'd probably pull a hamstring just putting on the knee pads. It's actually an incredible tool for kids and adults that promotes self-confidence, key life skills, autonomy, tenacity, and emotional regulation. 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

0: Did you know that this school year, when the school supplies run out for the kids, the teachers end up paying out of their own pocket? 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
1: Fox News, I'm Ted Linder. The U.S. military conducted new airstrikes in Iran Wednesday. President Trump saying earlier the Pentagon was going to hit that nation hard.
2: The president's first words on it this morning were laden with expletives and ended with the message that Iran is going to get a beating.
3: We're going to be hitting them very hard.
1: Fox's Jackie Heinrich. The strikes coming after Iran fired a barrage of missiles at American forces in the Middle East this week. Former Chief White House Medical Advisor Dr. Anthony Fauci in the hot seat Wednesday, not answering questions on COVID and its origins before a Senate committee. Senator Ron Johnson says the probe into Fauci deserves more attention.
4: We need the federal health officials to come clean, and that's why I'm doing my investigation. You know, we've uncovered this. Legacy news media, not one news outlet has covered this as news.
1: Newly released diary entries have emerged detailing Fauci's personal reflections during the COVID pandemic. 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
5: Thursday looks sunny with a high of 83. I'm Chief Meteorologist Austin Chaney for WHIO.
6: Here at WHIO, we have a really unique morning show. It's called Miami Valley's Morning News, and it's all news, all weather, and all traffic, all morning long. We're the only station in the region with an all-local news morning show, staffed by a large group of folks who live here in the Miami Valley. Because having an all-local news morning show is something that's important.

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4: Here's a look at what's happening around the Miami Valley this week. Lebanon Blues Festival is going to be happening in downtown Lebanon this weekend. 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Friday 5 to 11 and Saturday 11 to 11. There's going to be an adult pool party that's over at Eastview Rec. It's going to be on Saturday night. $10 to get in. Main food is going to be provided. You bring a side dish to share. It's going to be rock night. The party's going to kick off at 7 o'clock and run through 11. British Car Day, that's happening over Eastwood Metro Park. That's in Riverside. This is going to be happening on Saturday. Vendors and swap meet, full service cassette, stand, children's activities, and all kinds of fun stuff. That show's going to kick off at 9 a.m. and run through 4. Dayton Fruit Fest, that's happening this weekend. It's going to be at the Witte Creation Celebrations in Dayton. You can celebrate summer with 2 days of fresh fruit, local vendors, crafts, delicious treats, fun activities, all kinds of fun stuff. Saturday and Sunday, both noon to 8. And movies stopping the box office this weekend include Odyssey, Moana, and Toy Story 5. With your WHIO Weekend Preview, I'm Chris Hartley.
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6: I'm Ted Lindner, Fox News. That's what the president says he would happen with Iran as the U.S. launched new strikes on Iranian targets a day after the U.S. military foiled Iranian missile attacks on American forces. The president making the threats, and Fox's Jackie Heinrich has more.
7: A forceful response after Iran launched a surprise attack on U.S. forces in Jordan and Saudi energy infrastructure, breaking a days-long pause in the fighting that had come, Trump said, at Iran's request. Trump's first words on it laden with expletives and the message that Iran is going to get a beating. CENTCOM says the assault was thwarted by U.S. and Saudi fighter jets.
8: It's our turn. And we'll see if we get there with an agreement at some point, but we're going to hit them very hard.
7: But so far, U.S. officials are not saying if another drone attack in Egypt on a U.S.-owned LNG tanker is Iran-related or indicates the war is expanding.
6: Meantime, former Chief White House Medical Advisor Dr. Anthony Fauci appearing before the Senate Homeland Security and Governmental Affairs Committee Wednesday about the origins of COVID and how he conducted himself during the pandemic. Fox's Kevin Cork discussing the hearing and President Trump's opinion on how he did in his job.
9: President Trump says COVID-19 was a disaster for the country and Dr. Anthony Fauci did not help.
8: Fauci wanted to have nobody wearing masks, if you remember, and then everybody had to wear 5 masks, as many masks as you could get. I mean, made a lot of mistakes.
9: Meantime, the day offered yet another clash between Fauci and Kentucky Senator Dr. Rand Paul, who now chairs the Senate Homeland Security Committee. But this time, the usually talkative former director of the NIH said very little, invoking the Fifth Amendment 111 times. With the hearing's most intense moment coming when Fauci's attorney tried to step in.
6: Committee Chair Rand Paul plans to hold a vote next week to hold Dr. Fauci in contempt. 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
1: Tuesday looks sunny with a high of 83. I'm Chief Meteorologist Austin Chaney for WHIO.
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4: Here's a look at what's happening around the Miami Valley this week. Lebanon Blues Festival is going to be happening in downtown Lebanon this weekend. 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Friday 5 to 11 and Saturday 11 to 11. There's going to be an adult pool party that's over at Eastview Rec. It's going to be on Saturday night. $10 to get in. Main food is going to be provided. You bring a side dish to share. It's going to be rock night. The party's going to kick off at 7 o'clock and run through 11. British Car Day, that's happening over Eastwood Metro Park. That's in Riverside. This is going to be happening on Saturday. Vendors and swap meet, full service concession stand, children's activities, and all kinds of fun stuff. That show is going to kick off at 9 a.m. and run through 4. Dayton Fruit Fest, that's happening this weekend. It's going to be at the Witty Creation Celebrations in Dayton. You can celebrate summer with 2 days of fresh fruit, local vendors, crafts, delicious treats, fun activities, all kinds of fun stuff. Saturday and Sunday, both noon to 8. And movies topping the box office this weekend include Odyssey, Moana, and Toy Story 5. 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
1: News. I'm Chris DeMeo. Former White House Chief Medical Advisor Dr. Anthony Fauci not answering questions on COVID before a Senate committee Wednesday. Senator Ron Johnson says a probe into Fauci deserves more attention.
2: We need the federal health officials to come clean, and that's why I'm doing my investigation. You know, we've uncovered this. Legacy news media, not one news outlet has covered this as news.
1: Newly released diary entries have emerged from Fauci's government computer detailing his personal reflections. A 7-month-old infant girl is dead after being left inside a hot car for more than 2 hours in Utah. Police in Vernal say her father had forgotten that he left her there.
3: And investigators determined that the temperature inside the vehicle was between 131 and 151 degrees.
1: Fox 13's Julius Sander. Jordanian air defenses have shot down 5 missiles launched from Iran. 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
4: Thursday looks sunny with a high of 83. I'm Chief Meteorologist Austin Chaney for WHIO.
5: You've told us that the most important thing about WHIO is the weather. It's a big responsibility and our first priority. It's such a big deal to us that we've staffed a full team of local meteorologists featuring Chief Meteorologist Austin Chaney. 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
9: For This Week in History, I'm Ron Otto. July 27, 1909, Orville Wright successfully tests the world's first military plane, making a record flight of an hour and 12 minutes. July 27, 1953, the Korean War ends as North Korea and the UN sign an armistice, dividing the peninsula at the 38th parallel.
10: General Clark, in ceremonies at the UN base camp in Munsan, signed 6 copies of the document which would end the bloodshed. There was excitement, but little rejoicing.
9: July 28, 1900, the hamburger is created by Louis Lansing in Connecticut. July 29, 1981, 750 million people worldwide

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3: 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When it comes to weather, we don't mess around. Nobody likes to be told what to think. Our news is right down the middle. All viewpoints. Then you decide what you think about it. 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
1: If you're trying to get an education for the career paths that are going to pay the most and have the most potential for advancement, there are certain courses of study that are absolutely front and center. Most any kind of engineering gets you the most job offers, the most money. Now, you got to have aptitude in it, but if you do, absolutely great. You know what else? Business degrees in what I call hard skills, finance, economics, things that involve you demonstrating specific skills, not a management degree, anything like that. But if you want to get a head start on a great career coming out of school, you can't do worse than those two fields, and it's hard to do better.
0: 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Did you know that this school year, when the school supplies run out for the kids, the teachers end up paying out of their own pocket? 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
3: The U.S. keeps the pressure on. I'm Chris DeMeo, Fox News. The U.S. launching large-scale attacks on Iran yesterday.
4: Among the targets were multiple military command and control centers all across Iran, dozens of them hit. The U.S. attacks were in response to an Iranian attack against Jordan. Iran fired ballistic missiles against U.S. military positions in Jordan, CENTCOM confirming that all those missiles fired by Iran were disabled or were intercepted. President Trump had warned that the U.S. would be responding to Iran's attack. In addition, the U.S. also attacked Iranian-backed militias inside of Iraq. This time, it was a joint attack alongside with Saudi Arabian jet fighters.
3: That's Fox's Steve Harrigan in Tel Aviv. Well, tributes to the late Senator Lindsey Graham continuing yesterday in his home state ahead of his burial in his hometown.
5: South Carolina Governor Henry McMaster said they meet in sadness over the loss of one of South Carolina's greatest sons.
6: But also to celebrate this poor boy from a little town in South Carolina, as he called himself.
5: At the First Baptist Church in Columbia, Senator Tim Scott said the best advice he got from Senator Lindsey Graham wasn't spoken to him, but demonstrated.
7: Get really comfortable being yourself.
5: Former South Carolina Congressman Trey Gowdy shared stories highlighting Graham's sense of humor and praised those who worked with Graham, some for 30 years.
8: I cannot call them staff. They were family to him.
5: He called him the least pretentious person he's ever known in politics. Jessica Rosenthal, Fox News.
3: The Federal Reserve leaves interest rates unchanged.
9: The economy is showing impressive resilience. Even with recent shocks, the trends are positive and reveal solid growth.
3: That's Federal Reserve Chairman Kevin Warsh. 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
10: Thursday looks sunny with a high of 83. I'm Chief Meteorologist Austin Chaney for WHIO.
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0: Just Brittley Ritz, 62 degrees. That's even cooler than yesterday.
1: it's really living up to its name, that cold front. Yeah. And here we are with clear skies, calm winds, and any wind that we do have is out of the north. So, yes, we're feeling the effects. 62 in Dayton, but 57 in Troy and in Greenville and in Belle Fountain, 55 in Wapakoneta. And we're not even to the coldest part of the morning yet. So, yes, we will drop a few more degrees. And here's an indicator. Your temperature can never drop below the dew point. Here it is. Our low temperature has the possibility in Dayton to drop to 57 degrees, but it's dependent on that wind right now. Can we get the wind to die back to zero? If we can, then sure, we'll get to 57 degrees this morning. We'll rise up out of the 50s and 60s, hit a high temperature, back up only into the low 80s with a ton of sunshine as high pressure sits right overhead. Not a cloud to show you in the sky this morning, but what we are watching is what's off to our west. This area of low pressure that's going to get its act together and ride right here into the Miami Valley just in time for the weekend. So we are going to break down that timing for you because I know it's the weekend and many of you have plans, but we're going to break down that timing for you on that rain chance and talk about how much of it in your extended forecasts.
0: Warm weather means construction season is here. These projects can be a challenge during your morning commute. One of the spots is US 35 at State Route 835 in Greene County. This now is a live look from ODOT cameras. You can see crews have two lanes blocked on each side for bridge and median repairs. Coming up in 30 minutes, we'll be live showing you the impacts on traffic in another part of the Miami Valley. Some drivers in southern Montgomery County will see construction barrels. Today and tomorrow, crews will close several roads connected with East Franklin Street in Centerville so they can make sewer system repairs. Drivers should expect delays during their commutes. Flaggers will control the flow of traffic.
2: A man pleaded not guilty to charges connected to a crash that killed a utility worker in Greene County. Investigators say that Josh Griggs was behind the wheel when he hit a truck stopped on the side of the road for utility maintenance. It happened back in May on Upper Bellbrook Road in Sugar Creek Township. The crash threw Timothy Neppel from the bucket of the truck. He died at the hospital. We were there as a victim advocate for his family spoke in court yesterday.
3: Thank you, Judge. We have opened this case and reached out to the surviving family and have no input for this hearing.
4: Okay, thank you.
2: A pretrial hearing is the next step in the case, but the judge has not said when Griggs will be back in court. Firefighters in Montgomery County worked to put out a barn fire. Jefferson Township fire went to Huffman Road yesterday afternoon. The fire chief says that one person got minor burns to the face. He also says the barn, a tractor, and the other equipment inside are a total loss. Crews will tear down that barn, but firefighters do not yet know what started that fire.
0: Police in Dart County arrested a man after they found drugs in his car. Greenville police arrested Raymond Perkins during a traffic stop. A canine alerted officers to the drugs. Officers said they found more than 70 grams of methamphetamine. Perkins is now in the Dart County jail.
2: Law enforcement agencies offering support to people in a small Indiana town. This is after a driver hit and killed their town marshal during a chase. Bradley Fisher died after the van hit him. He was putting out stop sticks yesterday morning on US 36. Indiana State Police say that the chase started after Randolph County Sheriff's deputies noticed a stolen van, then tried to stop it.
5: You have to know that this is a small town. It's a small community, everybody's tight-knit, so this is going to affect not only the town, but the county.
2: Investigators identified the woman who was driving that van as Macy Atkinson. Medics took her to the hospital after she crashed into a dump truck. She is in the Randolph County Jail this morning. Greenville's police chief posted on social media, "Our thoughts and prayers are with the families, friends, fellow officers, and everyone impacted by this heartbreaking tragedy. We stand with you during this incredibly difficult time."
0: A Clark County city could see changes to its economy. Experts say that's because thousands of immigrants are set to leave Springfield because their temporary protected status has expired. We spoke with Jared Pincy, an associate professor of economics at Cedarville University. He says no matter how many immigrants leave, the economy will be impacted.
6: I can pretty confidently say that it will put downward pressure on housing and rental prices. We should also see employers be forced to pay higher wages now on jobs that were filled by these particular workers.
0: Now, support groups in Springfield are working to provide resources to help immigrants find a legal way to stay.
2: A man is facing an obstructing justice charge after officers called for backup while

0: handling a disturbance call. This was on Bloomfield Drive in Trotwood last night. Trotwood police say that they found a large group of people in a parking lot. They say several people were interfering with officers. However, police only arrested one person. Federal authorities arrested a man in the Columbus area after they say he was involved in a deadly shooting in Mississippi. U.S. Marshals and Franklin County Sheriff's Office, a SWAT team, arrested Larry Smith Jr. yesterday. He was wanted for nearly two dozen charges in connection to a deadly mass shooting on the 4th of July. Smith is in the Franklin County Jail this morning, but will go back to Mississippi to face charges.
1: Lindsay Clancy, the Massachusetts mother accused of strangling her three young children, broke down in court. This as her then husband's 911 call was played for jurors yesterday. Clancy is charged with three counts of first-degree murder. She's partially paralyzed after jumping from a second-floor window after the murders in January of 2023. Clancy's ex-husband spoke with the court about a phone call he received as Lindsay was recovering in the hospital.
2: She didn't talk about our kids. She talked about what she went through.
3: And what did she say about what she went through?
2: She said she heard a man's voice telling her that if she didn't do it now, she would lose her chance or something like that.
1: Lindsay Clancy's defense team argues she should not be held criminally responsible for those murders because she was over-medicated and suffering from extreme postpartum psychosis. If convicted, Clancy could face life in prison.
0: New this morning, the Federal Reserve held interest rates steady for the fifth straight meeting. And as Reid Binion reports, Fed Chairman Kevin Warsh's comments after that decision stirred up volatility in the stock market, with the Dow sinking more than 2%.
4: Stocks tumbled on Wall Street Wednesday after the Federal Reserve left interest rates unchanged. All three major indexes fell sharply. The Dow Jones Industrial plunged more than 1,100 points, making Wednesday its worst day in more than a year.
5: Certainly the market is reacting in a very strong way.
4: Aside from the three major indexes, the reaction in the bond market also signaled concerns among investors.
5: This is what determines rates, not the Fed, not stocks, the bond market.
4: Wednesday's developments will have a real-world impact right now.
5: Expect those mortgage rates to tick higher. This is the market saying we're worried about inflation.
4: Federal Reserve Chairman Kevin Warsh addressed that concern in remarks Wednesday.
6: Inflation remains elevated relative to the committee's 2% goal. You've heard this before, but we will deliver price stability.
4: But Warsh may not have given enough details on how he plans to do that.
5: We didn't hear much from the new Fed chair, who is supposed to settle the markets down and explain what's going on. Without the explanation, this is the reaction you're seeing.
4: President Trump standing by his recently confirmed Fed chairman.
7: Kevin's got a board. He's fantastic. I know he'd love to see lower interest rates, but he's got a board, and it's a political board.
4: Reid Binion, News Center 7.
1: Customers across the Miami Valley are wondering if they will get a refund from AES Ohio. This comes as the Public Utilities Commission of Ohio ordered the company to refund more than $11 million to customers. One woman we spoke with says she did not see any money refunded on her most recent bill.
8: I thought it was going to be sometime around August 1st, so when I got my bill, I was surprised to see that it wasn't on there.
1: News Center 7 looked into this and found the credit that customers are expected to see will be less than $20. AES Ohio is also including inserts with this month's bill to explain the refund. The Springfield City Commission voted unanimously to place the city manager on paid administrative leave. We're talking about Brian Heck. In a statement from the city, it states, "We understand many people will want to know more information about this decision. The citizens of Springfield deserve to know as much as possible, as soon as possible," end quote. The city leaders also plan to give more information about the decision late next week. We are hearing from Nathan Stuckey, a lawyer in Springfield, who released a statement on behalf of Heck. It reads in part, "We recognize that public officials are often subject to intense public scrutiny, but we respectfully ask the community to allow the investigative process to run its course and refrain from drawing conclusions before all facts are known."
9: Our air quality this morning on the good side here in the Dayton Metro. But if we get into Indianapolis, Columbus, or Cincinnati, we have a moderate level. So we do still have a little bit of smoke hanging around. We can't really see it, nor can we smell it, but it will get thicker as we get into this evening and into Friday when we switch the winds more to the north and west, yet again, drawing in that Canadian wildfire smoke. So currently, our AQI, as of this morning, sits in the 40s. That number, still pretty good, but it's going to rise back up into the 60s and 70s over the next 24 hours. And you'll see that wildfire smoke, we're not going to be, if you look at the legend, we're not going to be in the yellows and the oranges. We're going to still be at that lower level in the blues as we get into the evening and overnight hours. But some of this may mix closer to the surface as we get into your Friday morning, so you might be able to smell it. If you are sensitive to these conditions, if you have asthma, COPD, one of the best things that you can do is just limit your time outdoors.
0: All right, Brittley, thank you. Well, Wright State University is on the right financial path. That is according to new research from Moody's Investor Service. The independent assessment recognizes the university's disciplined financial management and stable operations, as well as its ability to navigate future challenges. This is the fourth positive rating the university has received in 5 years. Our time right now is coming up on 440, 62 degrees in Dayton. A Montgomery County cookie shop ready for customers after closing for almost 2 years. We spoke with the general manager about why they had to close.
1: More people say they do not know where they will get their next meal. Now a Miami Valley teenager is working to change that.
0: Victims are losing thousands of dollars to one scam. The Ohio Attorney General's office has a new initiative to help prevent people from falling in love and losing cash.
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11: 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Be careful. You want to make sure they actually are properly licensed as a medical doctor. 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And third, you need to really check out independently what kind of alternative kind of care you're being provided to make sure the first rule of medicine is not violated, do no harm. It's really not up to anybody else other than you and me to be our own advocate, make sure what we're considering doing is actually A-OK.
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0: Well, now to an iTeam consumer alert. The Ohio Attorney General's Office is launching a new initiative to help protect people from romance scams. It's a hotline designed to connect potential victims with information on how to keep themselves safe. We sat down with Attorney General Andy Wilson about why his office decided to launch this program.
22: The whole idea behind this initiative is to arm people with knowledge and information that will allow them to make a better judgment as to whether or not they are about to be scammed.
0: People that call can share the name, photo, and information with the AG's office and will report back on what they find. We have the phone number for the new initiative on our website, WHIO.com. And if the AG's office believes there is a crime, they will then forward their report to local law enforcement. Romance scams impact thousands of people all across the U.S. Security site McAfee says that nearly half of American adults have used an online platform to meet a romantic partner. A quarter say they discovered they were talking with a fake profile or even an iBot. Over half say their romantic interest asked them about their financial information or to send money.
1: The Federal Reserve did not change interest rates yesterday. The last rate cut was in December of last year. President Trump pushed for a cut. Business analysts say the steady rate is good for savers, but bad news for borrowers.
23: Credit card interest rates remain high. Small business loans remain high. The cost to go out and buy a new car or used car with a loan, still high. So for consumers, it's a mixed bag.
1: Fed projections show about half of policymakers are expecting at least one more rate hike before the end of the year. Americans are less confident about the economy and the job market. That's according to a new survey from the Conference Board. It shows this has been a trend since 2021. It also shows customers do expect business conditions to get much better over the next 6 months. Expectations for household income were overall optimistic.
0: It's a piece of tech that helps you see far and take video. Here's Carolyn Gracie and Shannon Lanier with this morning's local steals and deals.
24: Hey, I'm here with Carolyn Gracie, who has an exclusive offer on some really cool monoculars. 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
25: So checking off the checklist. 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
24: Great quality.
25: They both come with a tripod, so you know you can set it down on a surface. 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But they're lightweight, so cool. You can see at night. And the kids are going to love this.
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24: That is nice.
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24: I love that it comes with this little carry case, so if you are on a hike, you keep it safe until you get to your destination.
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24: Great savings. 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
1: A Dayton business will not open its doors today. Online, Hart Mercantile announced that yesterday would be the last day of business. We first reported on the company's plan to close in May. Our crew stopped by and found sticky notes on the windows. They were filled with messages from customers. Nearly 2 years after it closed, a Montgomery County cookie shop is ready to serve customers again. Great American Cookies and the Marble Slab Creamery on Old Troy Pike in Huber Heights held its grand opening this past weekend. There were giveaways, face painting, balloon art, and fresh baked cookies, of course. We spoke with the general manager, who said the store had to close because the owner at the time was dealing with health issues.
26: And a lot of people, a lot of customers that have came in are really excited that we're back open. There's not a whole lot of ice cream places that are homemade ice cream in the Huber Heights area.
1: He said his team is excited to work with the community. 448, now 68 degrees.
0: All right, getting cooler. Let's check in with Storm Center 7 meteorologist Brittany Ritz. Obviously, we have seen a big drop in these temperatures. Mm-hmm. Low humidity is feeling great.
9: Oh, my gosh. It feels like almost an early fall day as we go into the morning hours, I should say. And really through the afternoon hours, too. Yesterday, some of us didn't even make it to that 80-degree mark. Well, this morning, we're another 5 to almost 10 degrees colder than yesterday morning. And we were saying the same thing yesterday. So our current temperatures are in the 50s for a lot of us along I-70 and north. Right now, Urbana at 54. We're at 55 in Wapakoneta, 57 in Greenville and Troy, and still at 62 in Dayton. But we have the possibility of dropping down into the 50s here in Dayton because that's where the dew point is. If we can get the wind to die back even more, if we can get it to that big goose egg, then yes, we will drop into the 50s at the coolest part of the morning. We still have a few hours yet before that happens. So our winds are still out of the west and northwest, and that is going to keep us cool this morning and this afternoon. 82 is your forecast high today with that northerly wind component. And it's comfortable. The humidity, gone for now, at least. That wind is going to change direction yet again. And once we get that wind to move from the north and northwest to the north and east, more to the south and east as we get into the weekend, and it picks up speed ahead of our next cold front that will, yes, bring us more rain, but it will also bring us the chance for thunderstorms, and the humidity will help contribute to that energy to help them thrive. And you'll see the yellows and the oranges, even the reds and that fuchsia color starting to pop back up. So it will feel a little more tropical going into your Saturday afternoon. Our high temperatures today, tomorrow, in the low to mid 80s. But Saturday, believe it or not, we drop back into the 70s. That's because we have a lot of rain in the forecast. So yeah, the moisture is there thanks to the southerly wind, but it's also there because it's coming down from the sky. So we have a good chance for rain Saturday and Sunday. Then we'll ramp that temperature back up closer to normal. By the way, normal is 86 degrees going into Wednesday and Thursday of next week. But even then, we're not at that excruciating, crazy heat that we once dealt with in early July. So here's your Storm Center 7-day forecast. 82 today, 84 tomorrow, 79 degrees Saturday, and 78 degrees rather on Sunday. I know it's the weekend. I know it looks like it's going to be a complete washout. It's not. There will be dry time. Now, there's going to be a lot of rain. Don't get me wrong. But there will be dry time. And that low truly hasn't even developed out to our west yet. So as it does, we'll get a better idea of the timing of that rain and how much. But we'll give you a general idea of those two things more so in your next extended forecast.
0: All right, Brittany, thank you. Well, as you head out the door this morning, tune the car radio to 1290-957 WHIO Dayton's News and Talk. Larry Hansgen joining us now live from our radio studios to what they're working on right now. Hi, Larry.
2: And morning, Nick. Good morning, everyone. And college football is almost here. I had a chance to visit with University of Dayton head coach Trevor Andrews yesterday, heading into his fourth season at the helm, and how it feels now with the program under his wings for that long. And speaking of football, there's one university that has built a new stadium, but it has no seats for its students. We'll tell you what they expect the student body to do coming up on Miami Valley's Morning News.
1: All right, Larry, thank you. 451, 62 degrees. An Ohio rapper is gaining national attention in the courtroom. The new steps he's taking against officers who raided his home.
0: And a Miami County teen using his business to help others, where he is donating some of his money.
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5: Here's a look at what's happening around the Miami Valley this week. 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There's going to be an adult pool party that's over at Eastview Rec. 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You bring a side dish to share. It's going to be rock night. The party's going to kick off at 7 o'clock and run through 11. British Car Day, that's happening over Eastwood Metro Park. That's in Riverside. This is going to be happening on Saturday. 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That show's going to kick off at 9 a.m. and run through 4. Dayton Fruit Fest, that's happening this weekend. It's going to be at the Witte Creation Celebrations in Dayton. 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
2: Good morning. It's 5 o'clock. I'm Larry Hansgen, and welcome to Miami Valley's Morning News. We are live on Thursday, July 30th, 61 degrees in Dayton. Here are the big three things you need to know. Mostly sunny today, high of 82. A union man confesses to having sex with a 14-year-old girl. And our top story, the United States completes a big wave of airstrikes against Iran.
3: President Trump told Fox News yesterday that Iran was going to get a beating. U.S. Central Command said dozens of targets belonging to Iran's Revolutionary Guard were hit in an operation lasting over 2 hours. Military command centers, missile and drone facilities, and coastal surveillance and defense sites.
4: That's Fox News' Jonathan Savage. He says now Iran is working to hit back.
3: Early this morning, Jordan's air defenses shot down 5 Iranian missiles. This week has seen the conflict expand, with the first publicly announced joint U.S.-Saudi strikes targeting Iranian proxies in Iraq.
5: This all comes a day after Israeli Prime Minister Benjamin Netanyahu met with President Trump in the Oval Office to discuss the next steps in the U.S. conflict with Iran.
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6: The cooler and drier air is here, at least for now. I'm Storm Center 7 meteorologist Brittley Ritz. We'll talk about our warmest day as we go through the rest of this week and into the weekend, and of course when the humidity returns.
7: Right now I'm not seeing any accidents or delays for the morning drive. With traffic every 10 minutes, I'm Jake Magnotta, WHIO Triple Team Traffic.
2: I'm Larry Hansgen. 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
4: I'm Brittany Otto.
5: I'm Will Taylor.
4: Well, cops in Greenville have arrested a man who they say had meth in his car.
8: This happening during a traffic stop Tuesday as cops found over 70 grams of what they believe to be the drug in a car driven by 51-year-old Raymond Perkins. They say Perkins did try to interfere. He's now booked into jail on charges of possession and obstruction.
4: That's WHIO Sierra Lawson.
5: To Huber Heights, a local man accused of sharing inappropriate photos on Discord is due in court today.
9: Cops used a search warrant to find numerous images on Ryan Chansley's devices after getting a referral from the Internet Crimes Against Children Task Force. Chansley was indicted on 22 counts of child porn.
5: WHIO's Ron Otto reporting.
4: A man facing an obstructing justice charge after police called for backup while handling a disturbance call.
10: This was on Bloomfield Drive in Trotwood last night. Trotwood police say that they found a large group of people in a parking lot. They say several people were interfering with officers. However, police only arrested one person.
4: That's News Center 7's Nick Foley.
5: Law enforcement agencies offering support to a small Indiana town after a driver hit and killed their marshal during a chase.
11: Bradley Fisher died after the van hit him while he was putting out stop stick on US 36 in Lynn, Indiana. Indiana State Police say the chase started after Randolph County Sheriff's deputies noticed a stolen van and tried to pull it over.
12: You have to know that this is a small town, a small community. Everybody's tight-knit, so this is going to affect not only the town but the county.
11: Investigators identified the woman who was driving the van as Macy Atkinson. Medics took her to the hospital after she crashed into a dump truck. She's in the Randolph County Jail.
5: That's News Center 7's Gabrielle Enright.
4: The dad who gave a gun to the Georgia school shooter is now facing sentencing.
13: Colin Gray was found guilty of murder and manslaughter charges in March for buying his son Colt the AR-15 style rifle the 14-year-old ended up using to fatally shoot 4 people at Appalachian High School in 2024. Prosecutors say the father also left the gun unsecured in their house despite warnings that the teen was a danger to others. Colin Gray is set to be sentenced days after his son was sentenced to life in prison without the possibility of parole. The now 16-year-old pleading guilty to all 55 charges, admitting to killing 2 students and 2 teachers and injuring several others. Georgia law prohibiting prosecutors from seeking the death penalty because he was 14 at the time of the attack.
4: That's Fox's Kristen Goodwin.
5: DoorDash is getting a lift.
14: DoorDash, the app-based food delivery service, says they've been given the go-ahead by the Federal Aviation Administration to legally use drones to complete deliveries. The company is building out its autonomous drone tech meant to augment human delivery workers known as dashers on the platform, resulting in quicker deliveries for customers, as a drone could take an order when no dasher is near to the merchant. DoorDash's main competitor in the food delivery space, Uber Eats, announced a partnership last year to develop and fly drones in the U.S.
4: That's Fox's Evan Brown. WHI News Time 5:05.
2: I'm Larry Hanskin. This is Miami Valley's Morning News. NFL training camps are open. The first for new Browns head coach Todd Monken, who was asked if he has a timeline to name a starting quarterback, Deshaun Watson or Shedeur Sanders.
1: Well, we're going to have a starter the first game, right? I mean, ultimately, I'm not going to decide who the starter is. They decide by their play. Their play decides who the starter is. I don't have any preconceived notions of how they played in the past or how they're going to play. I only can, with my eyes, judge. And guys got to play well around them.
2: Now, all Browns games again this year will be on your Dayton radio home for the Browns as Cleveland announced they've signed cornerback Denzel Ward to a two-year extension. And Cincinnati Bengals defensive end Shamar Stewart suffered a hyperextended knee injury on the first day of training camp yesterday. He's undergoing evaluation. Well, still to come on Miami Valley's Morning News, a local teen using his small business to fight hunger. That story in 2 minutes. WHIO News Time, 5:06.
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18: Let's say you got a kid who's going to be off to college this fall or is already in, and you're just really frustrated how much it's going to cost. 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Finding scholarships is hard work. I have some info for you on Clark.com about the steps you should take when you're trying to look for scholarships and grants for your or your kids' college education.
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2: Good morning, I'm Larry Hanskin, and this is Miami Valley's Morning News. Clark County Fair wraps up tomorrow, Butler and Shelby counties on Saturday. The Preble County Fair starts Saturday, Auglaize and Greene County on Sunday. We've got 61 degrees now at 5:09.
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5: I'm Will Taylor.
4: I'm Brittany Otto. Nearly 2 years after it closed, a Montgomery County cookie shop is back open to the public.
19: Great American Cookies and the Marble Slab Creamery on Old Troy Pike in Huber Heights held its grand opening this past weekend. There were giveaways, face painting, balloon art, and fresh baked cookies, of course. We spoke with the general manager who said the store had to close because the owner at the time was dealing with health issues.
20: And a lot of customers that have came in are really excited that we're back open. There's not a whole lot of ice cream places that are homemade ice cream in the Huber Heights area.
19: He said his team is excited to work with the community.
4: That's News Center 7's Letitia Perry.
5: A man pleads not guilty to charges connected to a crash that killed a utility worker in Greene County.
21: Investigators say Josh Griggs was behind the wheel when he hit a truck stopped on the side of the road for utility maintenance. This happened in May on Upper Bellbrook Road in Sugar Creek Township. The crash threw Timothy Knepple from the bucket of the truck. He died at the hospital. We were there as a victim advocate for his family spoke in court.
3: Thank you, Judge. We have opened this case and reached out to the surviving family and have no input for this hearing.
6: Okay, thank you.
21: The judge has not said when Griggs will be back in court.
5: That's News Center 7's Gabrielle Enright.
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4: Well, the happiest place on earth soon became the crappiest place.
22: Disneyland has confirmed guests were left scrambling after a citywide water pressure issue forced the temporary closure of restrooms and restaurants across the park Tuesday. The outage in Anaheim also impacted nearby California businesses. Many Disney guests are now demanding refunds or other compensation after being forced to hold it while in the park. The Disneyland disruption comes weeks after another California water shortage forced the closure of public restrooms along the 101, a major highway in the state.
4: That's Fox's Tom Graham. WHIO News Time is 5:11.
2: I'm Larry Hansgen, and this is Miami Valley's Morning News with a look at our five-day forecast from Storm Center 7 meteorologist Bradley Ritz.
23: High pressure in control looking great this morning and this afternoon. Clear skies with a high of 82 degrees. 61 tomorrow morning, a little bit of smoke, a little more cloud cover, but dry. We'll call it partly cloudy to mostly cloudy going into your Friday with a high of 84 degrees. Scattered showers and storms on Saturday, 79. Scattered showers and storms on Sunday, 78. Drying out on Monday with a high of 82.
2: Our live Doppler 7 radar clear. We've got 55 in Springfield, 59 in Miamisburg, and 61 at Dayton Severe Weather Station.
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7: We have an accident-free start to our Thursday morning drive. Interstate's not looking too bad. We do have some lane closures. We've had these lane closures throughout the week. Some overnight road work still blocking lanes, right two lanes, in fact, northbound 75 right around Carillon Boulevard. So you'll only be moving through that left lane. There's not a delay right now. With traffic every 10 minutes, I'm Jake Magnata, WHIO Triple Team Traffic.
2: Guardians beat the Reds 6-1 to take 2 out of 3 in that series as Cleveland remains a game and a half behind the White Sox in the AL Central. Reds start a 4-game home series with the Pirates tonight. Dragons won on the road to Quad Cities 3-0. Has Ukraine earned the support it's getting from the U.S.? And how will history remember the late Lindsey Graham? And we'll ask Brian Kilmeade. He joins us live in 2 minutes. WHIO News Time, 5:13.
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6: Good morning, I'm Larry Hansgen. It's 515, 61 degrees in Dayton. Big three things that you need to know. Going to be mostly sunny today, high of 82. Dr. Anthony Fauci grilled by a Senate committee, and our top story, the U.S. launches massive strikes on Iran. More on that coming up at 5:30, but coming up today, 9 to noon, the Brian Kilmeade Show. As he gets ready for that, also prepares to head over to the TV set, Brian First joins us, as he does every Thursday at this time. And, you know, a lot of countries have come to the U.S. Through the decades, the centuries, if you will, asking for our help. And has Ukraine maybe earned U.S. help this time around?
7: There's no question, Larry. I love that question because they have. You know, they were fighting like warriors, Spartans, but they just didn't have equipment. But the reason why they were able to wipe out and stop the Russian advancement is because Trump gave them the shoulder fire missiles. You know, he gave them an ability to take out tanks, where Obama, and they were proud of this, gave them blankets and said, don't worry about it. There's, you didn't really have Crimea anyway. That's, that was given by Khrushchev as a gesture of goodwill in the 60s. So you got to the border dispute. So he gave them nothing. Trump gave them some arms. And then they need missile defense. And when the Chinese amped it up, Europeans stepped in. But still, the better fighters were Ukraine, but the more fighters were Russia. Well, here we are 5 years in, and now we have a situation where they've blown up almost every refinery in Russia. They've wiped out the Russian Navy without a Navy. They have 500 defense contractors opening up businesses inside Ukraine, and they are now getting the licenses to build Patriots because they can build them faster. So what they're just saying is, I need some missile defense in the short term, but by November, we'll be fine. And we'll for every 100 we make, we'll give you 20 back. So they have also taken out an Iranian ship that was full of weapons that was going to Russia. So and they're providing our Gulf states intelligence and information of how to stop the Shahed drones, while giving them, purchases, sure, and they got money. The Gulf states are buying anti-drone technology from Ukraine. And what does he say? Whatever U.S. needs. Where have we heard that from NATO? I have not heard that from any NATO nation to this moment. In fact, we heard from the U.K. and France, we'll help you out when the war's over.
6: You know, we can't talk about U.S. aid for Ukraine without mentioning the late Senator Lindsey Graham. And there are lawmakers who will be remembered and spoken of after their passing as politicians. But will Lindsey Graham be known as a statesman?
7: No question. And the biggest misnomer is a guy like war. President Trump said that playfully. The bottom line is, he just wanted to confront our enemies. And by placating our enemies, doing bad deals, or ignoring our enemies, he saw an ongoing conflict, low-rate conflict with the enemies we're addressing right now. And that's what he saw in Iran. He said, how long are we going to be putting up with this? How long are we going to pretend that they're not having a nuclear weapon? How long are we going to pretend they have not infiltrated Iraq? How long are we going to pretend that they didn't kill hundreds, if not thousands, of our guys and maim them when we were in the war in Iraq? How long are we going to pretend that they're not the ones responsible for the fact that Israel can't have a peaceful night? Because they do all the proxy funding. And I'm telling you right now, there's not one other group There was a point when 9/11 happened where the Wahhabis and the extremists in Saudi Arabia were financing a lot of the terror attacks in Pakistan, Afghanistan, Al-Qaeda. You know, I got it. But do you know that Wahhabism has been taken out of the curriculum in Saudi Arabia? Did you see how much progress they have made in Saudi Arabia? Hardly a Jeffersonian democracy, but man, they're not a problem. The problem is Iran. And that's what Lindsey Graham was saying. Can we address this cancer and bring peace to the region?
6: Have a great show today, and we'll talk to you soon, Brian.
7: Go get him, Larry.
6: It's 5:20. Time for us to take a look at our five-day extended forecast now. And for that, we turn to Storm Center 7 meteorologist Brittley Ritz.
8: High pressure in control looking great this morning and this afternoon. Clear skies with a high of 82 degrees. 61 tomorrow morning, a little bit of smoke, a little more cloud cover, but dry. We'll call it partly cloudy to mostly cloudy going into your Friday with a high of 84 degrees. Scattered showers and storms on Saturday, 79. Scattered showers and storms on Sunday, 78. Drying out on Monday with a high of 82.
6: Our live Doppler 7 radar, clear, 55 in Springfield, 61 in Kettering, and 61 at Dayton Severe Weather Station.
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6: And now here's an update with Jake Magnotta.
10: Dealing with some overnight lane closures on 75 North from some construction. This is northbound 75 around Edwin C. Moses Boulevard. Traffic's only moving in the left lane. There's a small delay. We have a crash up in Auglaize County. If you need to head up into Wapakoneta, the right lane's blocked northbound 75 before Route 33. We got some information from state troopers. Sounds like a couple semis were involved in this crash. With traffic every 10 minutes, I'm Jake Magnotta, WHIO Triple Team Traffic.
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17: This is Brent Kress from Wagner Paving for Good News in Dayton. 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
6: Good morning, I'm Larry Hansgen. It's July 30th. This date in 2002, WNBA player Lisa Leslie became the first woman to dunk in a game. At 61 degrees at 525.
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20: I'm Will Taylor.
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20: Today is Earth Overshoot Day, which calculates how quickly the planet's ecosystems are being used.
21: Earth Overshoot Day marks the date when humanity's demand for natural resources in a given year is more than what Earth can regenerate in that year. The global launch of Earth Overshoot Day was in 2006, with the purpose of bringing attention to how fast ecological resources are used. The day is calculated by Global Footprint Network, an independent international research organization, which says that currently humanity is using nature 73% faster than Earth's ecosystems can regenerate, the highest level of global overshoot in human history. It means for the rest of the year, humanity lives by depleting natural capital with damage accumulating over time.
20: That's Fox's Tanya J. Powers. WHIO News Time, 526.
6: I'm Larry Hansgen. This is Miami Valley's morning news, weather, traffic, and news. 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
23: Lindsay, Mr. President, I would argue in my mind, probably has a heavenly version of Mar-a-Lago. It may even be a little bigger. 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And I wouldn't be surprised if he added one big, beautiful ballroom and an arch somewhere on the property, because he would want to obviously duplicate his dearest friend in life, you, Mr. President. Lindsay, my friend, goodbye for now. We will see you again. We will finish the work that you started. Well done, good and faithful servant. Enter thou into the joy of thy Lord. Godspeed, Lindsey Graham.
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0: 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What's happening this weekend? 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
1: Here's a look at what's happening around the Miami Valley this week. 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You bring a side dish to share. It's going to be rock night. The party's going to kick off at 7 o'clock.

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4: Good morning. It's 5:30. I'm Larry Hansgen, and welcome to Miami Valley's Morning News. We are live on Thursday, July 30th, 61 degrees in Dayton, and here are the big three things you need to know. Mostly sunny today with a high of 82. Springfield City Mayor placed on paid administrative leave. And our top story, CENTCOM confirms the U.S. launched large-scale attacks against Iran.
5: Among the targets were multiple military command and control centers all across Iran, dozens of them hit. The U.S. attacks were in response to an Iranian attack against Jordan. Iran fired ballistic missiles against U.S. military positions in Jordan. CENTCOM confirming that all those missiles fired by Iran were disabled or were intercepted.
6: That's Fox News' Steve Harrigan reporting from Tel Aviv. The president had vowed to hit the nation very hard.
5: In addition, the U.S. also attacked Iranian-backed militias inside of Iraq. This time, it was a joint attack alongside with Saudi Arabian jet fighters.
7: This all comes a day after Israeli Prime Minister Benjamin Netanyahu met with President Trump in the Oval Office to discuss the next steps in the U.S. conflict with Iran.
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8: Dry conditions for now. I'm Storm Center 7 meteorologist Brittley Ritz. We're going to talk about our next good chance for rain and how it could potentially impact your weekend.
9: We're not needing any extra time taking the interstates this morning. Traffic is moving well. With traffic every 10 minutes, I'm Jake Magnata, WHIO Triple Team Traffic.
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6: I'm Brittany Otto.
7: I'm Will Taylor.
6: Two teens accused of stealing a car and leading cops on a chase Sunday night.
10: Dayton police say they followed the stolen car from a park near Donna Avenue and Broadway Street to West Stewart Street, where a 12-year-old passenger jumped out. The 16-year-old driver eventually crashed into a trailer. Both teens are now in the Juvenile Justice Center and facing several charges.
6: That's WHIO's Ron Otto reporting.
7: Dark County police arrest a man after they found drugs in his car.
11: Police in Dark County arrested a man after they found drugs in his car. Greenville police arrested Raymond Perkins during a traffic stop. A canine alerted officers to the drugs. Officers said they found more than 70 grams of methamphetamine. Perkins is now in the Dark County Jail.
7: That's News Center 7's Letitia Perry.
6: Now updating a story that we're following in Indiana, a woman is now in custody after a police officer was killed in the line of duty in Randolph County.
12: State police say Bradley Fisher was hit by a stolen van driven by 34-year-old Macy Atkinson while putting stop sticks out during a chase. Investigators say Atkinson eventually crashed into a dump truck. Fisher later died at a hospital.
6: WHIO's Will Harris. Fisher was a marshal in the town of Lynn, Indiana.
7: Dr. Anthony Fauci facing scrutiny during a Senate Homeland Security Committee hearing yesterday.
13: Dr. Anthony Fauci declined to answer questions as he was grilled by Republicans for his handling of the COVID-19 pandemic.
14: I respectfully declined to answer based upon my rights under the Fifth Amendment to the Constitution.
13: The hearing led by Senator Rand Paul, who subpoenaed Fauci, accusing him of lying about the origins of COVID, saying it came from a Chinese lab that he says Fauci funded.
14: Ask forgiveness and pledge to help our government devise safeguards so a man-made epidemic never happens again.
13: Democrats defending Fauci say there's no evidence supporting allegations that Fauci intentionally misled Congress or funded prohibited research that caused the pandemic.
7: Fox's Jeff Manasso.
6: Tributes continued for the late Senator Lindsey Graham as he's laid to rest in his hometown.
3: South Carolina Governor Henry McMaster said they meet in sadness over the loss of one of South Carolina's greatest sons.
15: But also to celebrate this poor boy from a little town in South Carolina, as he called himself.
3: At the First Baptist Church in Columbia, Senator Tim Scott said the best advice he got from Senator Lindsey Graham wasn't spoken to him, but demonstrated.
16: Get really comfortable being yourself.
3: Former South Carolina Congressman Trey Gowdy shared stories highlighting Graham's sense of humor and praised those who worked with Graham, some for 30 years.
17: I cannot call them staff. They were family to him.
3: He called him the least pretentious person he's ever known in politics.
6: That's Fox's Jessica Rosenthal.
7: A Grammy nominee.

0: Nominated rapper who won a defamation lawsuit against an Ohio police department is now opening a new case.
1: Afro Man now suing the former Adams County sergeant who raided his home in 2022. He says that sergeant stole money from him while looking for drugs. He also says the raid caused significant damage to his home.
2: When I watch a bunch of men run around my house with an AR-15, that let me know I need to do something for myself, you know, my community, and my country.
1: The sheriff's office told our news partners, WCPO-TV, that Claremont County did an outside investigation on that raid and said there was no stolen money. They say it was miscounted.
0: That's News Center 7's Nick Foley. 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
3: Hey, I'm Larry Hansgen. This is Miami Valley's Morning News here on the home of the Flyers. The Dayton football team players have reported to campus and will begin practice this week. Now in his fourth year, I asked Coach Trevor Andrews if there's a comfort that comes from continuity.
4: Growth is like one of our core values that we talk about as a team, and you always got to continue to look to grow, whether it's in football or whether it's academically or spiritually or socially. We're always looking for guys to stay focused on not getting complacent.
3: Dayton opens the season at home August 29th against Fairmont State out of West Virginia. And again, all games home and away right here on the home of the Flyers. Still to come, stricter regulations for self-driving cars. That story in 2 minutes. WHIO News Time, 5:36.
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6: 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This is tornado season, and weather is our specialty. 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
13: Good morning, and thanks for joining us here on Miami Valley's Morning News. A warm start to your Thursday, 61 degrees right now in Dayton. It's 5:39. I'm Brittany Otto.
0: I'm Will Taylor.
13: And we are looking ahead to a wet weekend around the Miami Valley.
14: An area of low pressure currently developing out across the Central Plains is eventually going to slide closer to us. And as it truly matures and gets its act together, we'll get a better idea of the timing of that rain and how much. But right now, what we can say is that Saturday and Sunday are our best chance for rain. Saturday looking a little bit better on the front half of the day, over back off to Indiana, then pushing over toward us later into the morning and afternoon. Steadier and heavier rain is going to be the biggest concern, the occasional wind gusts, but heavy rain continues on. And through Sunday, some of us under heavier downpours could pick up nearly 3 inches of rain. Now, keep in mind, this is not going to be a complete washout of a weekend, but we do have good rain chances. So don't cancel plans, but pay attention to live Doppler 7.
13: Storm Center 7 meteorologist Brittley Ritz will be back with more in her full 5-day forecast in minutes.
0: Happening tonight and tomorrow, crews will be closing several roads connected to East Franklin Street in Centerville so sewer repairs can be made. The county said drivers should expect delays during their commutes. There will be flaggers out to help control the flow of traffic through the construction areas.
13: The Red Cross declaring a national blood crisis.
5: They say extreme heat across the country has made it more difficult to hold blood drives and that many donors are out of town. Plus, there's been an uptick in patients at hospitals needing blood, a trend which typically happens during the summer months when people are more active. The American Red Cross is the nation's largest blood supplier, distributing to about 2,600 hospitals across the country. This is only the second time in their history that they've declared a blood emergency, the other time being during the pandemic. Amid the shortfall, people are taking action. The American Red Cross estimates that if just three more people showed up to each blood drive this summer, they'd be able to stabilize the supply.
13: That's Fox's Max Gordon. The shortage hitting type O the hardest, which is the most commonly transfused blood type.
6: This is WHIO Continuing News.
0: Congress is looking at new regulations for robo-taxis after several incidents where the vehicles put others in harm's way.
9: Video shows autonomous vehicles with no driver behind the wheel blocking traffic, preventing first responders from getting to an emergency scene, even driving straight into lit fireworks in the middle of a San Francisco street on the 4th of July. The concerning incidents leading Democratic Congressman Kevin Mullen to introduce legislation to regulate the industry. His bill would require autonomous vehicle companies to create emergency response protocols and establish a 24/7 hotline so that first responders can communicate with robo-taxi companies. It would also make these companies develop a way for first responders to issue geofences, forcing autonomous vehicles to avoid certain areas during an emergency.
0: That's Fox's Grady Trimble, WHIO News Time, 5:41.
3: I'm Larry Hansgen. This is Miami Valley's Morning News. Our 5-day extended forecast now with Storm Center 7 meteorologist Brittley Ritz.
14: High pressure in control looking great this morning and this afternoon. Clear skies with a high of 82 degrees. 61 tomorrow morning. A little bit of smoke, a little more cloud cover, but dry. We'll call it partly cloudy to mostly cloudy going into your Friday with a high of 84 degrees. Scattered showers and storms on Saturday, 79. Scattered showers and storms on Sunday, 78. Drying out on Monday with a high of 82.
3: Our live Doppler 7 radar is clear, and we've got 55 in Springfield, 57 in Troy, and 61 at Dayton Severe Weather Station.
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16: Something slowing you down heading up into Auglaize County. You don't need to reroute for this. You'll need a few extra minutes for the drive, though. 75 north before Route 33, an accident involving a couple semis blocking the right lane. Left lane is open. We also have some construction blocking the right two lanes of 75 north near Edwin Z. Moses Boulevard in the Dayton area. This is coming out of Moraine. You'll be moving a little slow in that left lane. With traffic every 10 minutes, I'm Jake Magnata, WHIO Triple Team Traffic.
3: On Wall Street, the Dow had its worst day since April of 2025, closing down 1,153 points at 51,594. And a traffic stop leads to a drug bust in Greenville. That story in 2 minutes. 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
26: I want to talk to you about something, and that is alternative medical providers. And this is something that is booming right now. And you go to someone who says, I've got a whole new way to treat you. Be careful. You want to make sure they actually are properly licensed as a medical doctor. Second, you need to know if you're relying on insurance to pay for whatever care you're getting, that it's covered by insurance. And third, you need to really check out independently what kind of alternative kind of care you're being provided to make sure the first rule of medicine is not violated. Do no harm. It's really not up to anybody else other than you and me to be our own advocate, make sure what we're considering doing is actually A-okay.
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3: 5:46, I'm Larry Hansgen, 61 degrees in Dayton. Big three things you need to know, mostly sunny today, high 82. Now the Red Cross declaring a national blood shortage. And our top story, Iran attacks earlier this week sparked a strong U.S. response.
13: CENTCOM saying dozens of targets were hit in an operation that lasted for more than 2 hours. Fox News' Jonathan Savage reports.
27: Military command centers, missile and drone facilities, and coastal surveillance and defense sites. Early this morning, Jordan's air defenses shot down 5 Iranian missiles.
0: This week has seen the conflict expand after 5 days of relative quiet.
13: Here at home, cops in Greenville arrest a man who they say had meth in his car.
28: This happening during a traffic stop Tuesday as cops found over 70 grams of what they believe to be the drug in a car driven by 51-year-old Raymond Perkins. They say Perkins did try to interfere. He's now booked into jail on charges of possession and obstruction.
13: WHIO Sierra Lawson.
0: To Huber Heights, a local man accused of sharing inappropriate photos on Discord is due in court today.
29: Cops used a search warrant to find numerous images on Ryan Chansley's devices after getting a referral from the Internet Crimes Against Children Task Force. Chansley was indicted on 22 counts of child porn.
0: WHIO's Ron Otto reporting.
13: A man facing an obstructing justice charge after police called for backup while handling a disturbance call.
1: This was on Bloomfield Drive in Trotwood last night. Trotwood police say that they found a large group of people in a parking lot. They say several people were interfering with officers. However, police only arrested one person.
13: That's News Center 7's Nick Foley.
0: Law enforcement agencies offering support to a small Indiana town after a driver hit and killed their marshal during a chase.
30: Bradley Fisher died after the van hit him while he was putting out stop stick on US 36 in Lynn, Indiana. Indiana State Police say the chase started after Randolph County Sheriff's deputies noticed a stolen van and tried to pull it over.
31: You have to know that this is a small town, a small community. Everybody's tight-knit, so this is going to affect not only the town but the county.
30: Investigators identified the woman who was driving the van as Macy Atkinson. Medics took her to the hospital after she crashed into a dump truck. She's in the Randolph County Jail.
0: News Center 7's Gabrielle Enright.
13: The dad who gave a gun to the Georgia school shooter faces sentencing.
28: Colin Gray was found guilty of murder and manslaughter charges in March for buying his son Colt the AR-15 style rifle the 14-year-old ended up using to fatally shoot 4 people at Appalachian High School in 2024. Prosecutors say the father also left the gun unsecured in their house despite warnings that the teen was a danger to others. Colin Gray is set to be sentenced days after his son was sentenced to life in prison without the possibility of parole. The now 16-year-old pleading guilty to all 55 charges, admitting to killing 2 students and 2 teachers and injuring several others. Georgia law prohibiting prosecutors from seeking the death penalty because he was 14 at the time of the attack.
13: That's Fox's Kristen Goodwin. WHIO News Time 5:49.
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2: High pressure in control looking great this morning and this afternoon. Clear skies with a high of 82 degrees. 61 tomorrow morning, a little bit of smoke, a little more cloud cover, but dry. We'll call it partly cloudy to mostly cloudy going into your Friday with a high of 84 degrees. Scattered showers and storms on Saturday, 79. Scattered showers and storms on Sunday, 78. Drying out on Monday with a high of 82.
3: Our live Doppler 7 radar is clear, and we've got 55 in Springfield, 59 in Bellbrook, 61 at Dayton Severe Weather Station.
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16: Going to take you some extra time getting into Wapakoneta. This is in Auglaize County. A crash 75 north before Route 33. Right lane's blocked. Left lane is open. We also have a delay getting into Dayton on I-75 north. Right two lanes are blocked around Edwin C. Moses Boulevard. We've dealt with overnight construction all this week, so only the left lane is open. Give yourself extra time. With traffic every 10 minutes, I'm Jake Magnotta, WHIO Triple Team Traffic.
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3: Morning, I'm Larry Hansgen. A sunny day with a high of 82 this afternoon. Our coolest morning of the week so far, though, starting off just 61 degrees at 554. A survey by 1-800-GOT-JUNK came up with a list of some of the interesting things people have inherited. They include a bale of cotton signed by John Wayne, a pure gold butter knife, a giant garage-sized painting of a dog, a talking fish, a clear glass donkey that doubles as a beer mug, an antique dentist chair, a statue of Abraham Lincoln, and marionettes from the 1800s made of clamshell paper. Now, have you ever received anything in an inheritance of interest, Brittany?
13: I don't know. I was trying to think of something that was kind of weird that I inherited. I mean, I've inherited a ton of stuff, but nothing that I think is strange like this.
3: Nothing. Okay.
13: Yeah.
3: Unique though, maybe, or interesting.
13: Like lots of antique-y type stuff.
3: Okay.
13: Yeah.
3: Yeah.
13: Yeah.
3: All right. How about you, Will?
0: I have not inherited anything yet, but in the family we have, my dad's dad was in World War II, and he traded a carton of cigarettes for a Luger. So. Ooh. That's in the family.
3: Okay.
0: That's pretty cool.
13: Interesting,
0: yeah.
3: All right. Oliver Niss with us this morning. And you got your eye on anything? You're just waiting to get your hands on once someone passes?
12: Well, there's a really, really cool sword in my grandparents' house.
3: Ooh.
12: From the 1800s that I really, really want. But other than that, there's nothing really I can think of off the top of my mind.
3: You know what? Put a sticker on it. You know? And you put your name on it. Okay,
12: I'll put a name tag on it.
3: Well, that... You know, just showing interest might be enough, and I can speak firsthand to that because when I was growing up, I would talk to my great-grandmother. I would talk to her. I would listen to her tell stories and talk to her, and I was interested. She was interesting, I thought. And because of that, when she passed, I inherited her father, so he'd be my great-great-grandfather's discharge papers from the Union Army in the Civil War, along with his cane and a piece of the stockaded Andersonville prison camp.
0: Wow.
13: Wow. That's cool.
3: So, you know, Oliver, keep dropping the hints. You know, keep dropping.
12: Keep letting them know.
3: Yeah. So, I'm at the point where I have to decide, okay, who's going to get it?
13: Yeah.
3: Because, you know, I don't want it to just fade away into history.
13: Right.
3: I'm not trying to be morbid or anything, but at some point in time, you start thinking about stuff like that.
13: Yeah.
3: Like, you know what? Like, someday I'd like you to have that, or someday I'd like for you to have that.
13: Yeah.
3: And I'm sure you've done that with McKenna, or you say, McKenna, someday this will be yours.
13: Right,
3: or,
13: yeah.
3: You know, Brighton, someday this will be yours. And, hey, Oliver, someday that sword might be yours. Well, our top story, the U.S. cranking up new strikes on Iran. It's 5:58.
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1: Good morning. It's 6 o'clock. I'm Larry Hanskin, and welcome to Miami Valley's Morning News. We are live on Thursday, July 30th, 61 degrees in Dayton. And here are the big three things you need to know. Mostly sunny today, a high of 82. A union man confesses to having sex with a 14-year-old girl. And our top story, the United States completes a big wave of airstrikes against Iran.
2: President Trump told Fox News yesterday that Iran was going to get a beating. U.S. Central Command said dozens of targets belonging to Iran's Revolutionary Guard were hit in an operation lasting over 2 hours. Military command centers, missile and drone facilities, and coastal surveillance and defense sites.
3: That's Fox News' Jonathan Savage. He says now Iran is working to hit back.
2: Early this morning, Jordan's air defenses shot down 5 Iranian missiles. This week has seen the conflict expand, with the first publicly announced joint U.S.-Saudi strikes targeting Iranian proxies in Iraq.
4: This all comes a day after Israeli Prime Minister Benjamin Netanyahu met with President Trump in the Oval Office to discuss the next steps in the U.S. conflict with Iran.
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5: The cooler and drier air is here, at least for now. I'm Storm Center 7 meteorologist Brittany Ritz. We'll talk about our warmest day as we go through the rest of this week and into the weekend, and of course, when the humidity returns.
6: A crash is blocking a lane of 75 north before Route 33 outside of Wapakoneta. I would exit 75 somewhere in the Botkins area to avoid this delay. With traffic every 10 minutes, I'm Jake Magnano, WHIO Triple Team Traffic.
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7: Matthew Morrissey is pleading guilty to 5 counts of unlawful sexual conduct with a minor. This after the victim's father reported it to police. Prosecutors say this took place between June and July of last year. He's set to be sentenced next month.
3: WHIO Sierra Lawson.
4: To Clark County, Springfield City Manager, now on paid administrative leave.
8: The city commission voted unanimously to place Brian Heck on leave. A city spokesperson did not say why, but did say they are working with independent outside subject matter experts, and they're expected to release more information late next week.
4: That's WHIO's Ron Otto reporting. We are working to get more details.
3: At a Greene County, a Xenia man facing charges in a crash that killed a utility worker back in May pleads not guilty Wednesday.
9: Prosecutors say 52-year-old Josh Griggs hit the utility truck with his pickup truck on Upper Bellbrook Road. 25-year-old Timothy Nepple was thrown from the raised bucket of his vehicle to the ground and later died.
3: That's WHIO's Will Harris. Griggs faces vehicular homicide and manslaughter charges.
4: Lollapalooza returns, and this year it has a new streaming home.
10: Charlie XCX, Tate McRae, Lorde, Olivia Dean, John Summit, Jenny, the Smashing Pumpkins, and the XX headline Lollapalooza at Chicago's Grant Park. So baby, pull me close. This year's event will also include the Chainsmokers, Lil Uzi Vert, Turnstile, Blood Orange, Freddie Gibbs, and one of the stars from Netflix Stranger Things franchise, Finn Wolfhard. Last summer, Lollapalooza helped drive record hotel bookings in Chicago. 3.56 million rooms June through August, generating $949 million for the city. And for the first time, Lollapalooza will stream live across both Disney Plus and Hulu.
4: That's Fox's Michelle Polino.
3: The body of a teen identified after she disappeared nearly half a century ago.
11: 15-year-old Michelle Louise Collier disappeared from Fresno, California in 1978. Her body was finally found buried in a shallow grave beneath a vineyard, reopening a murder mystery that had gone cold for nearly 5 decades. A few months after disappearing, a tractor operator found her skeletal remains, but investigators could not identify the teen. Her family spent the years wondering what happened before finally learning Michelle had been the unidentified homicide victim. Her sister now demanding her killer be found.
3: That's Fox's Chris DeMeo.
4: Nearly 2 years after it closed, a Montgomery County cookie shop is back open.
12: Great American Cookies and the Marble Slab Creamery on Old Troy Pike in Huber Heights held its grand opening this past weekend. There were giveaways, face painting, balloon art, and fresh baked cookies, of course. We spoke with the general manager who said the store had to close because the owner at the time was dealing with health issues.
13: And a lot of customers that have came in are really excited that we're back open. There's not a whole lot of ice cream places that are homemade ice cream in the Huber Heights area.
12: He said his team is excited to work with the community.
4: That's News Center 7's Letitia Perry. WHIO News Time is 6:05.
1: I'm Larry Hansgen, and this is Miami Valley's Morning News. In theaters tomorrow, Spider-Man, Brand New Day, again starring Tom Holland, who says the physical challenges of the role has become harder over time.
14: I started making these movies when I was 18, and I could fall from the wires and bounce back up and come to work the next day, and it was a bit of a reality check. But no, that joke actually was something that we came up with on the day, because every stunt scene would be delayed by this 10-minute stretching sequence.
1: And still to come on Miami Valley's Morning News, the trial of a woman accused of killing her three children continues. That story in 2 minutes. WHIO News Time is 6:06.
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18: 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Lebanon Blues Festival is going to be happening in downtown Lebanon this weekend. 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Friday 5 to 11 and Saturday 11 to 11. There's going to be an adult pool party that's over at Eastview Rec. It's going to be on Saturday night. $10 to get in. 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You bring a side dish to share. It's going to be rock night. The party's going to kick off at 7 o'clock and run through 11. British Car Day, that's happening over Eastwood Metro Park. That's in Riverside. This is going to be happening on Saturday. Vendors and swap meet. Full service concessions. Stand, children's activities, and all kinds of fun stuff. That show's going to kick off at 9 a.m. and run through 4. Dayton Fruit Fest, that's happening this weekend. It's going to be at the Witty Creation Celebrations in Dayton. 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And movies topping the box office this weekend include Odyssey, Moana, and Toy Story 5. With your WHIO Weekend Preview, I'm Chris Hartley.
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0: 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Miami Valley's morning news continues on WHIO.
1: Good morning, I'm Larry Hansgen. The House of Bread feeds hungry people 365 days a year, helps guests in other ways, and right now we're in need of travel-sized personal hygiene items, especially razors and deodorant. 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
4: I'm Will Taylor.
3: I'm Brittany Otto. And Montgomery County firefighters there worked to put out a barn blaze.
24: Jefferson Township fire went to Huffman Road yesterday afternoon. The fire chief says that one person got minor burns to the face. He also says the barn, a tractor, and the other equipment inside are a total loss. Crews will tear down that barn, but firefighters do not yet know what started that fire.
3: That's News Center 7's Nick Foley.
4: Customers across the Miami Valley are wondering if they will get a refund from AES Ohio.
12: This comes as the Public Utilities Commission of Ohio ordered the company to refund more than $11 million to customers. One woman we spoke with says she did not see any money refunded on her most recent bill.
2: I thought it was going to be sometime around August 1st, so

0: I got my bill, I was surprised to see that it wasn't on there.
1: News Center 7 looked into this and found the credit that customers are expected to see will be less than $20. AES Ohio is also including inserts with this month's bill to explain the refund.
2: That's News Center 7's Letitia Perry.
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4: Of a trial of a Massachusetts mom charged with the murder of her three children continues, with the ex-husband taking the witness stand.
5: Patrick Clancy told prosecutor Jennifer Sprague a call from Lindsay Clancy about a week after the kids' deaths never mentioned them, only her ordeal.
6: What did she say about what she went through?
7: She said she heard a man's voice telling her that if she didn't do it now, she would lose her chance.
5: Defense attorney Kevin Reddington asked Clancy about medications his ex-wife took and his concern about her being alone with the kids as he traveled and socialized weeks before they died.
8: You'd be out with your friends. If she wanted to kill the kids, she certainly could have done it that time when you're out, right?
7: In theory.
5: The defense argues extreme postpartum depression led Lindsay Clancy to kill her children.
4: That's Fox's Grinnell Scott. WHIO News Time 611.
9: I'm Larry Hanskin. This is Miami Valley's Morning News. Our five-day forecast with Storm Center 7 meteorologist Brittany Ritz.
10: High pressure in control looking great this morning and this afternoon. Clear skies with a high of 82 degrees. 61 tomorrow morning. A little bit of smoke, a little more cloud cover, but dry. We'll call it partly cloudy to mostly cloudy going into your Friday with a high of 84 degrees. Scattered showers and storms on Saturday, 79. Scattered showers and storms on Sunday, 78. Drying out on Monday with a high of 82.
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11: Well, if you're trying to get up into Wapakoneta, Auglaize County, 75 North, very slow from a crash just before Route 33. This involved two semis. Right lane's blocked. It looks like you'll want to avoid this by exiting at State Route 274 or at Botkins Road and maybe take Sydney-Wapakoneta Road north, which is State Route 219. This will get you around this delay. With traffic every 10 minutes, I'm Jake Magnata, WHIO Triple Team Traffic.
9: Guardians beat the Reds 6-1 to take two out of three in that series. Dragons won on the road to Quad Cities 3-0. And yesterday we talked to Senator John Husted about a bill to modernize the SSI program and the legacy of the late Senator Lindsey Graham. You'll hear that conversation in 2 minutes. WHIO News Time is 6:13.
12: Here at WHIO, we have a really unique morning show. It's called Miami Valley's Morning News, and it's all news, all weather, and all traffic all morning long. 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Miami Valley's Morning News, 1290 and 95.7 WHIO, Dayton's news and talk. 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
9: Good morning, I'm Larry Hanskin. 60 degrees at 6:15. The big three things you need to know. Sunny today, high of 82. Dr. Anthony Fauci grilled by a Senate committee. And our top story, the U.S. launches massive strikes on Iran. More details at 6:30. But yesterday, we had the chance to visit with Ohio Senator John Husted, who is backing a bill in the Senate, a bipartisan plan to update, modernize the SSI program. And we asked Senator Husted where the program is right now and where he hopes to take it.
19: Larry, It is a program right now that's designed to help people who have a disability under the Social Security program. And in 1989, the limit was set at 2,000. 1989, when I graduated from the University of Dayton, it was set at $2,000 for an individual and $3,000 for a married couple. It hasn't been increased. And so really, people who want to work, save, marry, build financial security haven't been able to do it. If they're on the program. So we want to increase that limit to $10,000 for an individual, $20,000 for a married couple so that they can save and live responsibly rather than having a federal government rule that really encourages them to do the wrong things. And so we're trying to update this. It's a bipartisan bill, and I think we can help a lot of people out there who may want to find a way to work and save for their future while being on this program with a disability that they might have.
9: I know a lot on your plate in the Senate here in these coming next couple of weeks, and it's highly unlikely there will be a vote on the Save America Act, and even maybe more unlikely that there will be a passage of it. But talking about that and talking about elections, and just kind of a hypothetical question to you, given your background as a former Secretary of State in Ohio, if other states in the country, if not all states in the country, had the same election protocols as Ohio does, would maybe a Save America Act be superfluous?
19: Yeah, well, that's a great question, Larry. I've voted for the Save America Act 6 times and will continue to do it. I've been leading the photo ID provision in the Save America Act. Why? Because I'm a former Secretary of State. And the provisions that I've been promoting are the exact same laws that Ohio has. So the Save America provisions are literally Ohio law. So we already do this in Ohio, but we want states like California to also run good elections as well. They have a simple signature match system rather than a photo ID. I understand that 100 years ago, signature might have been the only thing that you had available, but today we have photo IDs. Everyone has one. They use them on a daily basis. Rather than having people have to match signatures, let's just look at the photo ID and determine whether they're both a citizen and eligible to vote. It's a simple process. We do it in Ohio. We should do it for the rest of the country. 36 states do it. So to your point, most of America does this. There's just 14 states that are holding out.
9: And one final question while we have the time. You've been in the Senate for a short time, and in that time, were you able to have much interaction with late Senator Lindsey Graham?
19: I did. It's interesting. I really came to know Lindsey pretty well. Very first conversation I had with him, he saw me, he came over and he said, I want to talk to you about my Russian sanctions bill. And literally, when we were mourning his loss yesterday, as President Trump said, he gave his heart to our nation until his heart gave out. Well, we finally passed through the cloture process, Lindsey's Russia sanctions bill yesterday on a bipartisan basis. So, in his passing, his work still lives on, and we honored him yesterday at the National Cathedral and at the U.S. Capitol. But we also did substantive things by passing the bill that will help put more financial pressure on Russia to end the war in Ukraine.
9: Again, that's Senator John Houston, a conversation we had yesterday here on Miami Valley's Morning News. So the five-day forecast will help you make plans for the rest of the week and the start of a new month in August. Here's Storm Center 7 meteorologist Brittany Ritz.
10: High pressure in control looking great this morning and this afternoon. Clear skies with a high of 82 degrees. 61 tomorrow morning, a little bit of smoke, a little more cloud cover, but dry. We'll call it partly cloudy to mostly cloudy going into your Friday with a high of 84 degrees. Scattered showers and storms on Saturday, 79. Scattered showers and storms on Sunday, 78. Drying out on Monday with a high of 82.
9: Well, our live Doppler 7 radar is clear, and we got 55 in Springfield, 60 in Kettering, and 60 at Dayton Severe Weather Station.
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11: Well, you'll want to take a different route if you're coming up into Auglaize County on 75 North right now. I would use the exits near Botkins, State Route 274 or Botkins Road, and maybe take Dixie Highway up into Wapakoneta. This crash is northbound 75 right before Route 33. It's blocking the right lane. With traffic every 10 minutes, I'm Jake Magnata, WHIO Triple Team Traffic.
9: Well, today is Earth Overshoot Day, and just exactly what that is the focus of our in-depth impact story. Coming up in 3 minutes, WHIO News Time, 621.
21: Nothing's worse than sitting on 75 in traffic and not knowing what's going on. Your phone? Not so helpful. That's why we're the home of Triple Team Traffic every 10 minutes. 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
23: For This Week in History, I'm Ron Otto. July 27, 1909, Orville Wright successfully tests the world's first military plane, making a record flight of an hour and 12 minutes. July 27, 1953, the Korean War ends as North Korea and the UN sign an armistice, dividing the peninsula at the 38th parallel.
24: General Clark, in ceremonies at the UN base camp in Munsan, signed six copies of the document which would end the bloodshed. There was excitement, but little rejoicing.
23: July 28, 1900, the hamburger is created by Louis Lansing in Connecticut. July 29, 1981, 750 million people worldwide see Prince Charles marry Lady Diana Spencer.
25: I, Diana Francis. Take thee, Charles Philip Arthur George. To my wedded husband.
23: For This Week in History, I'm Ron Otto.
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26: There's something I've tried to get people to shop around for as long as I can remember, and most people, just being creatures of habit, keep doing what they're doing. And that was true till the last few years when the cost of homeowners and auto insurance went up, up, and away. There are giant differences for the same person with auto insurance. My daughter shopped her auto insurance, dropped her premiums for the same coverage 60 5% by shopping around. I can't promise you that kind of savings, but what I can tell you is that shopping around makes sure you're looking for the same coverages for your auto or homeowners at least every third year could save you a ton of money. Now, the third year thing, got to make sure you don't have any recent tickets or accidents for the auto insurance part.
0: Clark is WHIO's consumer warrior, and you can hear him during Miami Valley's morning news on WHIO. This is Dayton's only weather, traffic, and news station. It's all the important information you need to know to start the day. Miami Valley's morning news continues on WHIO.
9: Good morning, I'm Larry Hanskin. Domino's is launching a new garlic and herb ice cream. The ice cream made by hand by stirring the garlic and herb dip into the dairy. 60 degrees now at 624.
4: 24 minutes after 6 o'clock.
1: I'm Will Taylor.
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1: Today is Earth Overshoot Day, which measures how quickly the planet's ecosystems are being used.
2: Earth Overshoot Day marks the date when humanity's demand for natural resources in a given year is more than what Earth can regenerate in that year. The global launch of Earth Overshoot Day was in 2006, with the purpose of bringing attention to how fast ecological resources are used. The day is calculated by Global Footprint Network, an independent international research organization, which says that currently humanity is using nature 73% faster than Earth's ecosystems can regenerate, the highest level of global overshoot in human history. It means for the rest of the year, humanity lives by depleting natural capital with damage accumulating over time.
1: That's Fox's Tanya J. Powers.
0: This is WHIO Continuing News.
4: The Red Cross declaring a national blood crisis.
5: They say extreme heat across the country has made it more difficult to hold blood drives and that many donors are out of town. Plus, there's been an uptick in patients at hospitals needing blood, a trend which typically happens during the summer months when people are more active. The American Red Cross is the nation's largest blood supplier, distributing to about 2,600 hospitals across the country. This is only the second time in their history that they've declared a blood emergency, the other time being during the pandemic. Amid the shortfall, people are taking action. The American Red Cross estimates that if just three more people showed up to each blood drive this summer, they'd be able to stabilize the supply.
4: That's Fox's Max Gordon. The shortage is hitting type O the hardest, which is the most commonly transfused blood type. WHIO News Time 626.
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26: There's something I've tried to get people to shop around for as long as I can remember. 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
26: If you buy your own health coverage right now, oh my goodness, it is so crazy expensive. 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These are pretend health insurance policies. The brochures are really fancy, but if something's really wrong, you have a big illness, a big expense, they don't pay. They may pay for routine doctor visits, but something really goes wrong, that premium wasn't worth it.
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3: Good morning. It's 6:30. I'm Larry Hansgen, and welcome to Miami Valley's Morning News. We are live on Thursday, July 30th, 60 degrees in Dayton. And here are the big three things you need to know. Mostly sunny today with a high of 82. Springfield city manager placed on paid administrative leave. And our top story, CENTCOM confirms that the U.S. launched large-scale attacks against Iran.
4: Among the targets were multiple military command and control centers all across Iran. Dozens of them hit. The U.S. attacks were in response to an Iranian attack against Jordan. Iran fired ballistic missiles against U.S. military positions in Jordan. CENTCOM confirming that all those missiles fired by Iran were disabled or were intercepted.
2: That's Fox News' Steve Harrigan reporting from Tel Aviv. The president had vowed to hit that nation very hard.
4: In addition, the U.S. also attacked Iranian-backed militias inside of Iraq. This time, it was a joint attack alongside with Saudi Arabian jet fighters.
5: This all comes a day after Israeli Prime Minister Benjamin Netanyahu met with President Trump in the Oval Office to discuss the next steps in the U.S. conflict with Iran.
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6: Dry conditions for now. I'm Storm Center 7 meteorologist Brittley Ritz. We're going to talk about our next good chance for rain and how it could potentially impact your weekend.
7: You'll want to take a different route, 75 north at Route 33 in Auglaize County. A crash is blocking the right lane. I would exit 75 in Shelby County, the Botkins area, to avoid this delay. With traffic every 10 minutes, I'm Jake Magnotta, WHIO Triple Team Traffic.
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2: I'm Brittany Otto.
5: I'm Will Taylor.
2: Well, cops in Greenville arrest a man who they say had meth in his car.
8: This happening during a traffic stop Tuesday as cops found over 70 grams of what they believe to be the drug in a car driven by 51-year-old Raymond Perkins. They say Perkins did try to interfere. He's now booked into jail on charges of possession and obstruction.
2: WHIO Sierra Lawson.
5: To Huber Heights, a local man accused of sharing inappropriate photos on Discord is due in court today.
9: Cops used a search warrant to find numerous images on Ryan Chansley's devices after getting a referral from the Internet Crimes Against Children Task Force. Chansley was indicted on 22 counts of child porn.
5: That's WHIO's Ron Otto reporting.
2: A man facing an obstructing justice charge after police called for backup while handling a disturbance call.
10: This was on Bloomfield Drive in Trotwood last night. Trotwood police say that they found a large group of people in a parking lot. They say several people were interfering with officers. However, police only arrested one person.
2: That's News Center 7's Nick Foley.
5: Law enforcement agencies offering support to a small Indiana town after a driver hit and killed their marshal during a chase.
11: Bradley Fisher died after the van hit him while he was putting out stop stick on US 36 in Lynn, Indiana. Indiana State Police say the chase started after Randolph County Sheriff's deputies noticed a stolen van and tried to pull it over.
12: You have to know that this is a small town, a small community, everybody's tight-knit, so this is going to affect not only the town but the county.
11: Investigators identified the woman who was driving the van as Macy Atkinson. Medics took her to the hospital after she crashed into a dump truck. She's in the Randolph County Jail.
5: That's News Center 7's Gabrielle Enright.
2: The dad who gave a gun to the Georgia school shooter faces sentencing.
8: Colin Gray was found guilty of murder and manslaughter charges in March for buying his son, Colt, the AR-15 style rifle the 14-year-old ended up using to fatally shoot four people at Appalachian High School in 2024. Prosecutors say the father also left the gun unsecured in their house despite warnings that the teen was a danger to others. Colin Gray is set to be sentenced days after his son was sentenced to life in prison without the possibility of parole. The now 16-year-old pleading guilty to all 55 charges, admitting to killing two students and two teachers and injuring several others. Georgia law prohibiting prosecutors from seeking the death penalty because he was 14 at the time of the attack.
2: That's Fox's Kristen Goodwin.
5: DoorDash getting a lift.
13: DoorDash, the app-based food delivery service, says they've been given the go-ahead by the Federal Aviation Administration to legally use drones to complete deliveries. The company is building out its autonomous drone tech meant to augment

0: human delivery workers known as dashers on the platform, resulting in quicker deliveries for customers, as a drone could take an order when no dasher is near to the merchant. DoorDash's main competitor in the food delivery space, Uber Eats, announced a partnership last year to develop and fly drones in the U.S.
1: That's Fox's Eben Brown. WHIO News Time, 6:35.
2: I'm Larry Hanskin. This is Miami Valley's Morning News. NFL training camps are open, the first for new Browns head coach Todd Monken, who was asked if he's got a timeline to name a starting quarterback, Deshaun Watson or Shedeur Sanders.
3: We're going to have a starter the first game, right? I mean, ultimately, I'm not going to decide who the starter is. They decide by their play. Their play decides who the starter is. I don't have any preconceived notions of how they played in the past or how they're going to play. I only can, with my eyes, judge. And guys got to play well around them.
2: All Browns games, again, will be right here in your Dayton Radio home for the Browns, as Cleveland announced they've signed cornerback Denzel Ward to a two-year extension. Meanwhile, Cincinnati Bengals defensive end Shamar Brown suffered a hyperextended knee injury on the first day of training camp yesterday. He is undergoing evaluation. Still to come on Miami Valley's Morning News, something sweet coming to Huber Heights. That story in 2 minutes. WHIO News Time is 6:36.
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4: 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Miami Valley's morning news continues on WHIO.
2: Good morning, I'm Larry Hanskin. The Clark County Fair wraps up tomorrow. Butler and Shelby counties are running through Saturday. The Preble County Fair starts Saturday, all glazing the green, on Sunday. Got 60 degrees now at 6:39.
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1: I'm Will Taylor.
10: I'm Brittany Otto. Well, nearly 2 years after it closed, a Montgomery County cookie shop is back open to the public.
11: Great American Cookies and the Marble Slab Creamery on Old Troy Pike in Huber Heights held its grand opening this past weekend. There were giveaways, face painting, balloon art, and fresh baked cookies, of course. We spoke with the general manager, who said the store had to close because the owner at the time was dealing with health issues.
12: And a lot of customers that have came in are really excited that we're back open. There's not a whole lot of ice cream places that are homemade ice cream in the Huber Heights area.
11: He said his team is excited to work with the community.
10: That's News Center 7's Letitia Perry.
1: A man pleads not guilty to charges connected to a crash that killed a utility worker in Greene County.
13: Investigators say Josh Griggs was behind the wheel when he hit a truck stopped on the side of the road for utility maintenance. This happened in May on Upper Bellbrook Road in Sugar Creek Township. The crash threw Timothy Knepple from the bucket of the truck. He died at the hospital. We were there as a victim advocate for his family spoke in court.
14: Thank you, Judge. We have opened this case and reached out to the surviving family and have no input for this hearing.
15: Okay, thank you.
13: The judge has not said when Griggs will be back in court.
1: That's News Center 7's Gabrielle Enright.
10: A good news story in our area, a Miami Valley teenager fighting hunger through his detailing business.
15: Tegan Caldwell from Tip City is using his detailing business, T's Detailees, to donate proceeds to, quote, pay it back, trading his services for donations to the Dayton Food Bank. The 17-year-old says he's seen the reality of food insecurity firsthand in the classroom. Feeding America's Meal Gap report found that 1 in 5 Miami Valley children are hungry. Caldwell told us he'll keep running this promotion through the end of summer. One car at a time, this Miami Valley teen is making a difference.
10: That's WHIO's Will Harris. WHIO News Time 641.
2: I'm Larry Hanskin. 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
16: High pressure in control looking great this morning and this afternoon. Clear skies with a high of 82 degrees. 61 tomorrow morning, a little bit of smoke, a little more cloud cover, but dry. We'll call it partly cloudy to mostly cloudy going into your Friday with a high of 84 degrees. Scattered showers and storms on Saturday, 79. Scattered showers and storms on Sunday, 78. Drying out on Monday with a high of 82.
2: Our live Doppler 7 radar is clear. We've got 55 in Springfield, 57 in Troy, and 60 at Dayton Severe Weather Station.
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18: So far this morning, I've just been watching one issue. This is in Auglaize County. A crash is blocking the right lane of 75 North before U.S. 33 outside of Wapakoneta. This involved two semis. You'll want to exit 75 in the Botkins area in Shelby County. This crash is definitely creating a decent delay that you'll want to avoid. If you exit at State Route 274 or Botkins Road, I would get on to State Route 219 and Dixie Highway. This gets you up to Route 33 and then eventually on to 75 North again. With traffic every 10 minutes, I'm Jake Magnata, WHIO Triple Team Traffic.
2: On Wall Street, the Dow had its worst day since April of 2025, closing down 1,153 points at 51,594. And still to come on Miami Valley's Morning News, time to roll up your sleeves and help. 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
25: I want to talk to you about something, and that is alternative medical providers. 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
2: 646, I'm Larry Hansgen. 60 degrees in Dayton. Here are the big three things you need to know. Mostly sunny today, high of 82. The Red Cross is declaring a national blood shortage. And our top story, Iran attacks earlier this week, and that sparks a strong U.S. response.
10: CENTCOM saying dozens of targets were hit in an operation that lasted for more than 2 hours. Fox News' Jonathan Savage reports.
6: Military command centers, missile and drone facilities, and coastal surveillance and defense sites. Early this morning, Jordan's air defenses shot down 5 Iranian missiles.
1: This week has seen the conflict expand after 5 days of relative quiet.
10: A union man admitting to having a sexual relationship with a 14-year-old girl.
7: Matthew Morrissey is pleading guilty to 5 counts of unlawful sexual conduct with a minor. This after the victim's father reported it to police. Prosecutors say this took place between June and July of last year. He's set to be sentenced next month.
10: WHIO Sierra Lawson.
1: To Clark County, Springfield City Manager is now on paid administrative leave.
9: The City Commission voted unanimously to place Brian Heck on leave. A city spokesperson did not say why, but did say they are working with independent outside subject matter experts, and they're expected to release more information late next week.
1: WHIO's Ron Otto reporting, we are working to get more details.
10: Out of Greene County, a Xenia man facing charges in a crash that killed a utility worker back in May pleads not guilty yesterday.
15: Prosecutors say 52-year-old Josh Griggs hit the utility truck with his pickup truck on Upper Bellbrook Road. 25-year-old Timothy Nepple was thrown from the raised bucket of his vehicle to the ground and later died.
10: WHIO's Will Harris. Griggs faces vehicular homicide and manslaughter charges.
1: Lollapalooza returns, and this year it has a new streaming home.
26: Charlie XCX, Tate McRae, Lorde, Olivia Dean, John Summit, Jenny, the Smashing Pumpkins, and the XX headline Lollapalooza at Chicago's Grant Park. So baby, pull me close. This year's event will also include the Chainsmokers, Lil Uzi Vert, Turnstile, Blood Orange, Freddie Gibbs, and one of the stars from Netflix Stranger Things franchise, Finn Wolfhard. Last summer, Lollapalooza helped drive record hotel bookings in Chicago. 3.56 million rooms June through August, generating $949 million for the city. And for the first time, Lollapalooza will stream live across both Disney Plus and Hulu.
1: That's Fox's Michelle Polino.
10: The body of a teen identified after she disappeared nearly half a century ago.
27: 15-year-old Michelle Louise Collier disappeared from Fresno, California in 1978. Her body was finally found buried in a shallow grave beneath a vineyard, reopening a murder mystery that had gone cold for nearly 5 decades. A few months after disappearing, a tractor operator found her skeletal remains, but investigators could not identify the teen. Her family spent the years wondering what happened before finally learning Michelle had been the unidentified homicide victim. Her sister now demanding her killer be found.
10: That's Fox's Chris DeMeo.
1: To Montgomery County, firefighters worked to put out a barn blaze.
28: Jefferson Township fire went to Huffman Road yesterday afternoon. The fire chief says that one person got minor burns to the face. He also says the barn, a tractor, and the other equipment inside are a total loss. Crews will tear down that barn, but firefighters do not yet know what started that fire.
1: News Center 7's Nick Foley, WHIO News Time, 6:49.
2: I'm Larry Hansgen, and this is Miami Valley's Morning News. 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
4: High pressure in control looking great this morning and this afternoon. Clear skies with a high of 82 degrees. 61 tomorrow morning, a little bit of smoke, a little more cloud cover, but dry. We'll call it partly cloudy to mostly cloudy going into your Friday with a high of 84 degrees. Scattered showers and storms on Saturday, 79. Scattered showers and storms on Sunday, 78. Drying out on Monday with a high of 82.
2: Our live Doppler 7 radar is clear. We got 55 in Springfield, 57 in Piqua, and 60 at Dayton Severe Weather Station.
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8: If you're in Shelby County trying to get into Auglaize County this morning, you'll want to exit I-75 North at State Route 274 or at Botkins Road in the Botkins area and take State Route 219 and Dixie Highway North to Route 33. This crash is 75 North just before Route 33, blocking the right lane. With traffic every 10 minutes, I'm Jake Magnotta, WHIO Triple Team Traffic.
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11: Nobody likes to be told what to think. 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
25: Let's say you got a kid who's going to be off to college this fall or is already in, and you're just really frustrated how much it's going to cost. 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I have some info for you on Clark.com about the steps you should take when you're trying to look for scholarships and grants for your or your kids' college education.
24: 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What's happening this weekend? 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
12: Here's a look at what's happening around the Miami Valley this week. Lebanon Blues Festival is going to be happening in downtown Lebanon this weekend. 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There's going to be an adult pool party that's over at Eastview Rec. It's going to be on Saturday night. $10 to get in. 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You bring a side dish to share. It's going to be rock night. The party's going to kick off at 7 o'clock and run through 11. British Car Day, that's happening over Eastwood Metro Park. That's in Riverside. This is going to be happening on Saturday. Vendors and swap meet, full service concession stand, children's activities, and all kinds of fun stuff. That show is going to kick off at 9 a.m. and run through 4. Dayton Fruit Fest, that's happening this weekend. It's going to be at the Witty Creation Celebrations in Dayton. 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Saturday and Sunday, both noon to 8. And movies topping the box office this weekend include Odyssey, Moana, and Toy Story 5. With your WHIO Weekend Preview, I'm Chris Hartley.
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24: 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This is Dayton's only weather, traffic, and news station. It's all the important information you need to know to start the day. Miami Valley's morning news continues on WHIO.
2: Good morning, I'm Larry Hansgen. Sun is up. It will be sunny today. High in the low 80s, around 82. And a little cool start, though. Just 60 degrees in Dayton at 6:55. Northwestern University recently announced that students will not be allowed to sit during college game football games this fall. That includes pregame, halftime, even if it's a blowout. The university's new stadium has a student section called Wildcat Wall. It will place 2,000 students directly over the end zone. They'll debut the new setup October 2nd against Penn State. This new Ryan Field cost $850 million to build, but its capacity is only 35,000.
10: Wow.
2: Granted, I know a lot of fans and particularly students will stand during games, but to not have the opportunity to sit down at all.
10: Yeah, I don't know that that's a great plan.
2: Will, I mean, would you? I mean, you'd go to a UFC event and stand, but would you go to a ball game where you could not sit?
1: No. No, I wouldn't. And I don't have any interest in going to a football game anyways.
2: Okay.
10: So, well, all right.
2: All right. Oliver Nitz is with us as a future member of the Red Scare, no doubt, at the University of Dayton. So you will have a seat at the UD Arena. That do you plan on using your seat?
14: Oh, absolutely.
2: I mean, are you going to sit down or are you going
14: to... I mean, probably, yeah. I'm sure I can see myself doing some sitting.
2: At times, yeah. I mean, to stand the whole time. Although, I surprised myself even when I was in Portugal last week. I watched the World Cup finals in a town called Évora. In the main square, they had a big screen TV. Very cool, beer trucks and... And I stood for the whole match. I mean, was there before it started, was there through the extra time, and I was standing the whole time, and it didn't bother me one bit.
10: Hmm.
2: So I don't know. I guess if you're involved enough, but to me it just seems odd.
10: Yeah.
2: And for one thing, you spend $850 million on a stadium, and you're only going to seat 35,000.
10: Yeah.
2: But then again, How many Northwestern football fans are there?
14: See, that's a good question.
10: Yeah.
2: Maybe they just did a head count of everyone who could possibly want to attend a game, and they came up with that figure. Well, listen, our top story today involves the war in Iran kind of re-escalating. It's 6:58.
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2: Good morning. It's 7 o'clock. I'm Larry Hansgen, and welcome to Miami Valley's Morning News. We are live on Thursday, July 30th, 59 degrees in Dayton. Here are the big three things you need to know. Going to be mostly sunny today, a high of 82. A union man confesses to having sex with a 14-year-old girl. And our top story, the United States completes a big wave of airstrikes against Iran.
7: President Trump told Fox News yesterday that Iran was going to get a beating. U.S. Central Command said dozens of targets belonging to Iran's Revolutionary Guard were hit in an operation lasting over 2 hours. Military command centers, missile and drone facilities, and coastal surveillance and defense sites.
10: That's Fox News' Jonathan Savage. She says now Iran is working to hit back.
7: Early this morning, Jordan's air defenses shot down 5 Iranian missiles. This week has seen the conflict expand, with the first publicly announced joint U.S.-Saudi strikes targeting Iranian proxies in Iraq.
1: This all comes a day after Israeli Prime Minister Benjamin Netanyahu met with President Trump in the Oval Office to discuss the next steps in the U.S. conflict with Iran.
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4: The cooler and drier air is here, at least for now. I'm Storm Center 7 meteorologist Brittley Ritz. We'll talk about our warmest day as we go through the rest of this week and into the weekend. And of course, when the humidity returns.
8: 75 north before Route 33, a crash still blocking the right lane. This is from overnight. You'll want to exit at State Route 274 in Shelby County to avoid the delay. With traffic every 10 minutes, I'm Jake Magnano, WHIO Triple Team Traffic.
2: I'm Larry Hansgen. 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
10: I'm Brittany Otto.
1: I'm Will Taylor.
10: Two teens accused of stealing a car and leading cops on a chase Sunday night.
9: Dayton police say they followed the stolen car from a park near Donna Avenue and Broadway Street to West Stewart Street, where a 12-year-old passenger jumped out. The 16-year-old driver eventually crashed into a trailer. Both teens are now in the Juvenile Justice Center and facing several charges.
10: WHIO's Ron Otto reporting.
1: Dark County police arrest a man after they found drugs in his car.
20: Greenville police arrested Raymond Perkins during a traffic stop. A canine alerted officers to the drugs. Officers said they found more than 70 grams of methamphetamine. Perkins is now in the Dark County jail.
1: That's News Center 7's Letitia Perry.
10: Updating a story that we're following in Indiana, a woman is now in custody after a police officer was killed in the line of duty in Randolph County.
15: State police say Bradley Fisher was hit by a stolen van driven by 34-year-old Macy Atkinson while putting stop sticks out during a chase. Investigators say Atkinson eventually crashed into a dump truck. Fisher later died at a hospital.
10: That's WHIO's Will Harris. Fisher was a marshal in the town of Lynn, Indiana.
1: Dr. Anthony Fauci facing scrutiny during a Senate Homeland Security Committee hearing yesterday.
21: Dr. Anthony Fauci declined to answer questions as he was grilled by Republicans for his handling of the COVID-19 pandemic.
22: I respectfully declined to answer based upon my rights under the Fifth Amendment to the Constitution.
21: The hearing led by Senator Rand Paul, who subpoenaed Fauci, accusing him of lying about the origins of COVID, saying it came from a Chinese lab that he says Fauci funded.
22: Ask forgiveness and pledge to help our government devise safeguards so a man-made epidemic never happens again.
21: Democrats defending Fauci, saying there's no evidence supporting allegations that Fauci intentionally misled Congress or funded prohibited research that caused the pandemic.
1: Fox's Jeff Manasso.
10: Tributes continued for the late Senator Lindsey Graham as he's laid to rest in his hometown.
4: South Carolina Governor Henry McMaster said they meet in sadness over the loss of one of South Carolina's greatest sons.
23: But also to celebrate
6: this poor boy from a little town in South Carolina, as he called himself.
10: At the First Baptist Church in Columbia, Senator Tim Scott said the best advice he got from Senator Lindsey Graham wasn't spoken to him, but demonstrated.
11: Get really comfortable being yourself.
10: Former South Carolina Congressman Trey Gowdy shared stories highlighting Graham's sense of humor and praised those who worked with Graham, some for 30 years.
12: I cannot call them staff. They were family to him.
10: He called him the least pretentious person he's ever known in politics.
13: That's Fox's Jessica Rosenthal.
1: A Grammy-nominated rapper who won a defamation lawsuit against an Ohio police department is now opening a new case.
23: Afro Man now suing the former Adams County sergeant who raided his home in 2022. He says that sergeant stole money from him while looking for drugs. He also says the raid caused significant damage to his home.
25: When I watch a bunch of men run around my house with an AR-15, that let me know I need to do something for myself, you know, my community and my country.
23: The sheriff's office told our news partners, WCPO-TV, that Claremont County did an outside investigation on that raid and said there was no stolen money. They say it was miscounted.
1: News Center 7's Nick Foley, WHIO News Time, 7:05.
2: I'm Larry Hanskin. This is Miami Valley's Morning News. The Dayton Flyers football team reporting to campus and will begin practice this week. Now in his fourth year, Coach Trevor Andrews is starting to feel comfortable.
26: Growth is like one of our core values that we talk about as a team, and you always got to continue to look to grow, whether it's in football or whether it's academically or spiritually or socially. We're always looking for guys to stay focused on not getting complacent.
2: Now, upperclassmen have already arrived. The freshmen report today. First full team meeting will be this afternoon. Dayton opens the season at home August 29th against Fairmont State out of West Virginia. And all Dayton football games, home and away, will be right here on the home of the Flyers. Still to come on Miami Valley's Morning News. Now, stricter regulations for self-driving cars. We've got that story coming up in 2 minutes. WHIO News Time. It's 5:36.
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2: Good morning, I'm Larry Hanskin. The House of Bread feeds hungry people 365 days a year, helps guests in other ways, and right now we need travel-sized personal hygiene items, especially razors and deodorant. 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
10: I'm Brittany Otto. Looking ahead to a wet weekend around the Miami Valley.
4: An area of low pressure currently developing out across the Central Plains is eventually going to slide closer to us. And as it truly matures and gets its act together, we'll get a better idea of the timing of that rain and how much. But right now, what we can say is that Saturday and Sunday are our best chance for rain. Saturday looking a little bit better on the front half of the day, over back off to Indiana, then pushing over toward us later into the morning and afternoon. Steadier and heavier rain is going to be the biggest concern, the occasional wind gusts, but heavy rain continues on and through Sunday. Some of us under heavier downpours could pick up nearly 3 inches of rain. Now keep in mind, this is not going to be a complete washout of a weekend, but we do have good rain chances. So don't cancel plans, but pay attention to live Doppler 7.
10: Storm Center 7 meteorologist Brittley Ritz. She'll be back with her full 5-day forecast in minutes.
1: Happening tonight and tomorrow, crews will be closing several roads connected to East Franklin Street in Centerville so sewer repairs can be made. The county said drivers should expect delays during their commutes. There will be flaggers out to help control the flow of traffic through the construction area.
10: The Red Cross declaring a national blood crisis.
0: They say extreme heat across the country has made it more difficult to hold blood drives and that many donors are out of town. Plus, there's been an uptick in patients at hospitals needing blood, a trend which typically happens during the summer months when people are more active. The American Red Cross is the nation's largest blood supplier, distributing to about 2,600 hospitals across the country. This is only the second time in their history that they've declared a blood emergency, the other time being during the pandemic. Amid the shortfall, people are taking action. The American Red Cross estimates that if just 3 more people showed up to each blood drive this summer, they'd be able to stabilize the supply.
10: That's Fox's Max Gordon. The shortage is hitting type O the hardest, which is the most commonly transfused blood type. WHIU 7-11.
2: I'm Larry Hansgen. This is Miami Valley's Morning News. Our 5-day extended forecast now with Storm Center 7 meteorologist Brittley Ritz.
4: High pressure in control looking great this morning and this afternoon. Clear skies with a high of 82 degrees. 61 tomorrow morning. A little bit of smoke, a little more cloud cover, but dry. We'll call it partly cloudy to mostly cloudy going into your Friday with a high of 84 degrees. Scattered showers and storms on Saturday, 79. Scattered showers and storms on Sunday, 78. Drying out on Monday with a high of 82.
2: Our live Doppler 7 radar is clear. 55 in Springfield, 58 in West Carrollton, and 59 at Dayton Severe Weather Station.
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5: It looks like this crash I've been talking about in Auglaize County this morning is being cleared. Still trying to get that confirmed. Looks like it may be cleared, but still a decent delay heading from Shelby County into Auglaize County. Still might want to exit at State Route 274 near Botkins and take State Route 219 or Dixie Highway to get north to Route 33 and back on to I-75 north. With traffic every 10 minutes, I'm Jake Magnano, WHIO Triple Team Traffic.
2: The Guardians beat the Reds 6-1, taking 2 out of 3 in that series in Cincinnati. Cleveland will remain a game and a half behind the White Sox in the AL Central as the Reds continue their homestand with a 4-game series with Pittsburgh starting tonight. And has Ukraine earned the U.S. aid it is receiving in its war versus Russia? And we talked with Brian Kilmeade about that earlier this morning. You'll hear his thoughts in 2 minutes. WHI News Time, 7:13.
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2: 716, I'm Larry Hansgen. We got 59 degrees in Dayton. Big three things you need to know. Mostly sunny today with a high of 82. Dr. Anthony Fauci grilled by a Senate committee. And our top story, the U.S. launches massive strikes on Iran. More details on that coming up at 7:30. Coming up today, 9 to noon, the Brian Kilmeade Show. We talked to Brian earlier this morning. And throughout the decades, even the centuries, many countries have asked the U.S. to provide aid and sometimes military help in internal wars or to defend itself from aggression. But has Ukraine, in its war against Russia, have they earned the U.S. aid?
17: There's no question, Larry. I love that question because they have. You know, they were fighting like warriors, Spartans, but they just didn't have equipment. But the reason why they were able to wipe out and stop the Russian advancement is because Trump gave them the, gave them the shoulder fire missiles. You know, he gave them an ability to take out tanks, where Obama, and they were proud of this, gave them blankets and said, don't worry about it. There's, you didn't really have Crimea anyway. That's, that was given by Khrushchev as a gesture of goodwill in the 60s. So you got to the border dispute. So he gave them nothing. Trump gave them some arms. And then they need missile defense. And when the Chinese amped it up, Europeans stepped in. But still, the better fighters were Ukraine, but the more fighters were Russia. Well, here we are 5 years in, and now we have a situation where they've blown up almost every refinery in Russia. They've wiped out the Russian Navy without a Navy. They have 500 defense contractors opening up businesses inside Ukraine, and they are now getting the licenses to build Patriots because they can build them faster. So what they're just saying is, I need some missile defense in the short term, but by November, we'll be fine. And we'll for every 100 we make, we'll give you 20 back. So they have also taken out an Iranian ship that was full of weapons that was going to Russia. So and they're providing our Gulf states intelligence and information of how to stop the Shahed drones, while giving them, you know, purchases, sure, while and they got money. The Gulf states are buying anti-drone technology from Ukraine. And what does he say? Whatever U.S. needs. Where have we heard that from NATO? I have not heard that from any NATO nations to this moment. In fact, we heard from the U.K. and France, we'll help you out when the war's over.
2: You know, we can't talk about U.S. aid for Ukraine without mentioning the late Senator Lindsey Graham. And there are lawmakers who will be remembered and spoken of after their passing as politicians. But will Lindsey Graham be known as a statesman?
17: No question. And the biggest misnomer is a guy like war. President Trump said that playfully. The bottom line is he just wanted to confront our enemies. And by placating our enemies, doing bad deals, or ignoring our enemies, he saw an ongoing conflict, low-rate conflict with the enemies we're addressing right now. And that's what he saw in Iran. He said, how long are we going to be putting up with this? How long are we going to pretend that they're not having a nuclear weapon? How long are we going to pretend they have not infiltrated Iraq? How long are we going to pretend that they didn't kill hundreds, if not thousands, of our guys and maim them when we were in the war in Iraq? How long are we going to pretend that they're not the ones responsible for the fact that Israel can't have a peaceful night? Because they do all the proxy funding. And I'm telling you right now, there's not one other group. There was a point when 9/11 happened where the Wahhabis and the extremists in Saudi Arabia were financing a lot of the terror attacks in Pakistan, Afghanistan, Al-Qaeda. You know, I got it. But do you know the Wahhabism has been taken out of the curriculum in Saudi Arabia? Did you see how much progress they have made in Saudi Arabia? Hardly a Jeffersonian democracy, but man, they're not a problem. The problem is Iran. And that's what Lindsey Graham was saying. Can we address this cancer and bring peace to the region?
2: 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The forecast now with Storm Center 7 meteorologist Brittley Ritz.
4: High pressure in control looking great this morning and this afternoon. Clear skies with a high of 82 degrees. 61 tomorrow morning, a little bit of smoke, a little more cloud cover, but dry. We'll call it partly cloudy to mostly cloudy going into your Friday with a high of 84 degrees. Scattered showers and storms on Saturday, 79. Scattered showers and storms on Sunday, 78. Drying out on Monday with a high of 82.
2: Our live Doppler 7 radar clear, 55 in Springfield, 58 in Bellbrook, 59 at Dayton Severe Weather Station.
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5: Larry, all morning long, we've had an issue getting into Auglaize County out of Shelby County. 75 North backed up due to a crash before Route 33. This happened around 2:45 this morning. Right lane's blocked, so if you are in the Botkins area, you can use the exit at State Route 274 or at Botkins Road to avoid this delay. If you are in Beaver Creek again this morning, dealing with some slow traffic because of road work, this is 35 West around North Fairfield Road. With traffic every 10 minutes, I'm Jake Magnotta, WHIO Triple Team Traffic.
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24: From Dayton's biggest newsroom, we bring you live and local news every day. 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
11: 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Two taps later, Claire says nope to the charge, and Wells Fargo is on the case. 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
18: Here's a look at what's happening around the Miami Valley this week. Lebanon Blues Festival is going to be happening in downtown Lebanon this weekend. 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That's over at Eastview Rec. It's going to be on Saturday night. $10 to get in. Main food is going to be provided. You bring a side dish to share. It's going to be rock night. The party's going to kick off at 7 o'clock and run through 11. British Car Day. That's happening over Eastwood Metro Park. That's in Riverside. This is going to be happening on Saturday. Vendors and swap meet, full service concession stand, children's activities, and all kinds of fun stuff. That show is going to kick off at 9 a.m. and run through 4. Dayton Fruit Fest, that's happening this weekend. It's going to be at the Witty Creation Celebrations in Dayton. You can celebrate summer with 2 days of fresh fruit, local vendors, crafts, delicious treats, fun activities, all kinds of fun stuff. Saturday and Sunday, both noon to 8. And movies stopping the box office this weekend include Odyssey, Moana, and Toy Story 5. 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
2: Good morning, I'm Larry Hansgen. Fox News says Jimothy the Raccoon is getting his own theme night at a Seattle Mariners game. The first 20,000 fans at the August 5th game will receive Jimothy rookie cards and a T-shirt. Jimothy's become a local mascot for the team and has gone viral because of his hunchback and short spine syndrome. 59 degrees now at 7:25.
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1: I'm Will Taylor.
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1: Today is Earth Overshoot Day, which calculates how quickly the planet's ecosystems are being used.
21: Earth Overshoot Day marks the date when humanity's demand for natural resources in a given year is more than what Earth can regenerate in that year. The global launch of Earth Overshoot Day was in 2006, with the purpose of bringing attention to how fast ecological resources are used. The day is calculated by Global Footprint Network, an independent international research organization, which says that currently humanity is using nature 73% faster than Earth's ecosystems can regenerate, the highest level of global overshoot in human history. It means for the rest of the year, humanity lives by depleting natural capital with damage accumulating over time.
1: That's Fox's Tanya J. Powers, WHIO News Time, 7:26.
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18: The Preble County Fair kicks off this Saturday at the Preble County Fairgrounds. 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Fair is going to run through August 8th. The British Car Show Day, that's happening over Eastwood Metro Park in Riverside. It's going to be happening on Saturday. Vendors and swap meet, full service concession stand, children's activities, vendors selling memorabilia, and lots of British car parts. Show's going to kick off at 9 a.m. It's going to run through 4. Small Farm and Food Fest. That's happening on Saturday over at the Carriage Hills Metro Park. It's going to be in Huber. The festival is going to focus on healthy eating, small farms, hobby and farming, and homesteading skills. Festival is going to begin at 10 a.m. It's going to run through 5. And Dayton Fruit Fest. That's happening this weekend over at Witty Creation Celebrations. That's in Dayton. You celebrate summer with 2 days of fresh fruit, local vendors, crafts, delicious treats, fun activities, free health scans, and more. Saturday and Sunday, both noon to 8. Getting you out into the Miami Valley, I'm Chris Hartley, 1290-95.7 WH. 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
0: 27th, 1909, Orville Wright successfully tests the world's first military plane, making a record flight of an hour and 12 minutes. July 27th, 1953, the Korean War ends as North Korea and the UN sign an armistice, dividing the peninsula at the 38th parallel.
7: General Clark, in ceremonies at the UN base camp in Munsan, signed six copies of the document which would end the bloodshed. There was excitement, but little rejoicing.
0: July 28, 1900, the hamburger is created by Louis Lansing in Connecticut. July 29, 1981, 750 million people worldwide see Prince Charles marry Lady Diana Spencer.
8: I, Diana Francis. Take thee, Charles Philip Arthur George. To my wedded husband.
0: For This Week in History, I'm Ron Otto.
14: I'm John Morgan. There are many reasons to hire Morgan & Morgan for your injury case. Reason number three. First, all lawyers are not the same. If my family had an injury case and I couldn't hire us, there are only about 3-4% of the lawyers out there that I would hire. And here's why. Most of them rarely, if ever, go to trial. They just take the

0: were multiple military command and control centers all across Iran, dozens of them hit. The U.S. attacks were in response to an Iranian attack against Jordan. Iran fired ballistic missiles against U.S. military positions in Jordan, CENTCOM confirming that all those missiles fired by Iran were disabled or were intercepted.
1: That's Fox News' Steve Harrigan reporting from Tel Aviv. The president had vowed to hit the nation very hard.
0: In addition, the U.S. also attacked Iranian-backed militias inside of Iraq. This time, it was a joint attack alongside with Saudi Arabian jet fighters.
2: This all comes a day after Israeli Prime Minister Benjamin Netanyahu met with President Trump in the Oval Office to discuss the next steps in the U.S. conflict with Iran.
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3: Dry conditions for now. I'm Storm Center 7 meteorologist Brittley Ritz. We're going to talk about our next good chance for rain and how it could potentially impact your weekend.
4: Traffic getting back to normal in Anglaise County after a crash had a lane block 75 north near Route 33. We have a lane block because of road work in Beaver Creek, slowing traffic down a little right now, 35 west at North Fairfield Road. With traffic every 10 minutes, I'm Jake McDonough, WHIO Triple Team Traffic.
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1: I'm Brittany Otto.
2: I'm Will Taylor.
1: A union man admitting to having a sexual relationship with a 14-year-old girl.
6: Matthew Morrissey is pleading guilty to five counts of unlawful sexual conduct with a minor. This after the victim's father reported it to police. Prosecutors say this took place between June and July of last year. He's set to be sentenced next month.
1: WHIO Sierra Lawson.
2: To Clark County, Springfield's city manager, now on paid administrative leave.
7: The city commission voted unanimously to place Brian Heck on leave. A city spokesperson did not say why, but did say they are working with independent outside subject matter experts, and they're expected to release more information late next week.
2: That's WHIO's Ron Otto reporting. We are working to get more details.
1: And in Greene County, a Xenia man facing charges in a crash that killed a utility worker back in May pleads not guilty yesterday.
8: Prosecutors say 52-year-old Josh Griggs hit the utility truck with his pickup truck on Upper Bellbrook Road. 25-year-old Timothy Neppel was thrown from the raised bucket of his vehicle to the ground and later died.
1: That's WHIO's Will Harris. Griggs faces vehicular homicide and manslaughter charges.
2: Lollapalooza returns, and this year it has a new streaming home.
9: Charlie XCX, Tate McRae, Lorde, Olivia Dean, John Summit, Jenny, the Smashing Pumpkins, and the XX headline Lollapalooza at Chicago's Grant Park. So baby, pull me close. This year's event will also include the Chainsmokers, Lil Uzi Vert, Turnstile, Blood Orange, Freddie Gibbs, and one of the stars from Netflix Stranger Things franchise, Finn Wolfhard. Last summer, Lollapalooza helped drive record hotel bookings in Chicago. 3.56 million rooms June through August, generating $949 million for the city. And for the first time, Lollapalooza will stream live across both Disney Plus and Hulu.
2: That's Fox's Michelle Polino.
1: The body of a teen is identified after she disappeared nearly half a century ago.
10: 15-year-old Michelle Louise Collier disappeared from Fresno, California in 1978. Her body was finally found buried in a shallow grave beneath a vineyard, reopening a murder mystery that had gone cold for nearly five decades. A few months after disappearing, a tractor operator found her skeletal remains, but investigators could not identify the teen. Her family spent the years wondering what happened before finally learning Michelle had been the unidentified homicide victim. Her sister now demanding her killer be found.
1: That's Fox's Chris DeMeo.
2: Nearly 2 years after it closed, a Montgomery County cookie shop is back open to the public.
11: Great American Cookies and the Marble Slab Creamery on Old Troy Pike in Huber Heights held its grand opening this past weekend. There were giveaways, face painting, balloon art, and fresh baked cookies, of course. We spoke with the general manager who said the store had to close because the owner at the time was dealing with health issues.
12: And a lot of customers that have came in are really excited that we're back open. There's not a whole lot of ice cream places that are homemade ice cream in the Huber Heights area.
11: He said his team is excited to work with the community.
2: That's News Center 7's Letitia Perry. WHIO News Time, 735.
5: I'm Larry Hanskin. 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
0: Good morning, I'm Larry Hanskin. Congratulating Joe from Dayton. He's won a pair of tickets to see Sticks in Chicago, the Windy City Tour, next Thursday, August 6th, River Bend Music Center. 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
8: I'm Will Taylor.
7: I'm Brittany Otto. Out of Montgomery County, where firefighters worked to put out a barn blaze.
9: Jefferson Township fire went to Huffman Road yesterday afternoon. The fire chief says that one person got minor burns to the face. He also says the barn, a tractor, and the other equipment inside are a total loss. Crews will tear down that barn, but firefighters do not yet know what started that fire.
7: That's News Center 7's Nick Foley.
8: Customers across the Miami Valley are wondering if they will get a refund from AES Ohio.
10: This comes as the Public Utilities Commission of Ohio ordered the company to refund more than $11 million to customers. One woman we spoke with says she did not see any money refunded on her most recent bill.
11: I thought it was going to be sometime around August 1st, so when I got my bill, I was surprised to see that it wasn't on there.
10: News Center 7 looked into this and found the credit that customers are expected to see will be less than $20. AES Ohio is also including inserts with this month's bill to explain the refund.
8: That's News Center 7's Letitia Perry.
7: The trial of a Massachusetts mom charged with the murder of her 3 children continues, with her ex-husband taken to the witness stand.
12: Patrick Clancy told prosecutor Jennifer Sprague a call from Lindsay Clancy about a week after the kids' deaths never mentioned them, only her ordeal.
13: What did she say about what she went through?
14: She said she heard a man's voice telling her that if she didn't do it now, she would lose her chance.
12: Defense attorney Kevin Reddington asked Clancy about medications his ex-wife took and his concern about her being alone with the kids as he traveled and socialized weeks before they died.
15: You'd be out with your friends. If she wanted to kill the kids, she certainly could have done it that time when you're out, right?
14: In theory.
12: The defense argues extreme postpartum depression led Lindsay Clancy to kill her children.
7: That's Fox's Gernal Scott.
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8: The happiest place on earth soon became the crappiest place.
16: Disneyland has confirmed guests were left scrambling after a citywide water pressure issue forced the temporary closure of restrooms and restaurants across the park Tuesday. The outage in Anaheim also impacted nearby California businesses. Many Disney guests are now demanding refunds or other compensation after being forced to hold it while in the park. The Disneyland disruption comes weeks after another California water shortage forced the closure of public restrooms along the 101, a major highway in the state.
8: That's Fox's Tom Graham. WHIO News Time is 7:41.
0: I'm Larry Hansgen. This is Miami Valley's Morning News. We take a look now ahead, the five-day forecast for the weekend and beyond with Storm Center 7 meteorologist Brittany Ritz.
17: High pressure in control looking great this morning and this afternoon. Clear skies with a high of 82 degrees. 61 tomorrow morning, a little bit of smoke, a little more cloud cover, but dry. We'll call it partly cloudy to mostly cloudy going into your Friday with a high of 84 degrees. Scattered showers and storms on Saturday, 79. Scattered showers and storms on Sunday, 78. Drying out on Monday with a high of 82.
0: Live Doppler 7 radar is clear. We've got 55 in Springfield, 59 in Huber Heights, and 59 at Dayton Sevier Weather Station.
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19: Larry, we have a delay in Beaver Creek on 35 West. This is a road work, 35 West around North Fairfield Road, a lane blocked here, so you'll need extra time again this morning. Have a couple accidents. If you're in Miamisburg, I heard about one recently, State Route 725 at Byers Road. It's a little west of I-75. There's another one in Englewood on Main Street close to I-70. With traffic every 10 minutes, I'm Jake Magnata, WHIO Triple Team Traffic.
0: On Wall Street, the Dow had its worst day since April of 2025, closing down 1,153 points at 51,594. Well, still to come on Miami Valley's Morning News, a traffic stop leads to a drug bust in Greenville. That story in 2 minutes. 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

0: 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Miami Valley's morning news continues on WHIO.
1: Good morning. I'm Larry Hansgen. This is Miami Valley's Morning News, 746. We got 59 degrees in Dayton. Big three things you need to know. Mostly sunny today, a high of 82. The Red Cross declaring a national blood shortage. And our top story, Iran attacks earlier this week spark a strong U.S. response.
2: CENTCOM says dozens of targets were hit in an operation that lasted for more than 2 hours. Fox News' Jonathan Savage reports.
3: Military command centers, missile and drone facilities, and coastal surveillance and defense sites. Early this morning, Jordan's air defenses shot down 5 Iranian missiles.
4: This week has seen the conflict expand after 5 days of relative quiet.
2: Here at home, two teens accused of stealing a car and leading cops on a chase Sunday night.
5: Dayton police say they followed the stolen car from a park near Donna Avenue and Broadway Street to West Stewart Street, where a 12-year-old passenger jumped out. The 16-year-old driver eventually crashed into a trailer. Both teens are now in the Juvenile Justice Center and facing several charges.
2: WHIO's Ron Otto reporting.
4: Stark County police arrest a man after they found drugs in his car.
6: Greenville police arrested Raymond Perkins during a traffic stop. A canine alerted officers to the drugs. Officers said they found more than 70 grams of methamphetamine. Perkins is now in the Stark County Jail.
4: That's News Center 7's Letitia Perry.
2: Updating a story that we're following in Indiana, a woman is now in custody after a police officer was killed in the line of duty in Randolph County.
7: State police say Bradley Fisher was hit by a stolen van driven by 34-year-old Macy Atkinson while putting stop sticks out during a chase. Investigators say Atkinson eventually crashed into a dump truck. Fisher later died at a hospital.
2: WHIO's Will Harris. Fisher was a marshal in the town of Lynn, Indiana.
4: Dr. Anthony Fauci facing scrutiny during a Senate Homeland Security Committee hearing yesterday.
8: Dr. Anthony Fauci declined to answer questions as he was grilled by Republicans for his handling of the COVID-19 pandemic.
9: I respectfully declined to answer based upon my rights under the Fifth Amendment to the Constitution.
8: The hearing led by Senator Rand Paul, who subpoenaed Fauci, accusing him of lying about the origins of COVID, saying it came from a Chinese lab that he says Fauci funded.
9: Ask forgiveness and pledge to help our government devise safeguards so a man-made epidemic never happens again.
8: Democrats defending Fauci say there's no evidence supporting allegations that Fauci intentionally misled Congress or funded prohibited research that caused the pandemic.
4: Fox's Jeff Manasso.
2: Tributes continued for the late Senator Lindsey Graham as he's laid to rest in his hometown.
10: South Carolina Governor Henry McMaster said they meet in sadness over the loss of one of South Carolina's greatest sons.
11: But also to celebrate this poor boy from a little town in South Carolina, as he called himself.
10: At the First Baptist Church in Columbia, Senator Tim Scott said the best advice he got from Senator Lindsey Graham wasn't spoken to him, but demonstrated.
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13: I cannot call them staff. They were family to him.
10: He called him the least pretentious person he's ever known in politics.
2: That's Fox's Jessica Rosenthal. WHIO News Time 749.
1: I'm Larry Hansgen. This is Miami Valley's Morning News, and we've got your 5-day forecast with Storm Center 7 meteorologist Brittley Ritz.
14: High pressure in control looking great this morning and this afternoon. Clear skies with a high of 82 degrees. 61 tomorrow morning, a little bit of smoke, a little more cloud cover, but dry. We'll call it partly cloudy to mostly cloudy going into your Friday with a high of 84 degrees. Scattered showers and storms on Saturday, 79. Scattered showers and storms on Sunday, 78. Drying out on Monday with a high of 82.
1: Well, our live Doppler 7 radar is clear. Nice and sunny right now. 55 in Springfield. We got 58 in Centerville and 59 at Dayton Severe Weather Station.
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16: Larry, a delay again this morning in that construction area in Beaver Creek, 35 West. This is approaching 675 right around North Fairfield Road is where lane is blocked. You'll need extra time through here. There's an accident in Miamisburg, State Route 725 and Byers Road. That's a little west of I-75. And in Union, there's a crash, Frederick Pike, Old Springfield Road. With traffic every 10 minutes, I'm Jake Magnata, WHIO Triple Team Traffic.
1: 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We're running out of days in this month. What happened on this date? You'll find out in 3 minutes. 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
23: Here's a look at what's happening around the Miami Valley this week. Lebanon Blues Festival is going to be happening in downtown Lebanon this weekend. 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There's going to be an adult pool party that's over at Eastview Rec. It's going to be on Saturday night. $10 to get in. Main food is going to be provided. You bring a side dish to share. It's going to be rock night. The party's going to kick off at 7 o'clock and run through 11. British Car Day, that's happening over Eastwood Metro Park. That's in Riverside. This is going to be happening on Saturday. Vendors and swap meet, full service concession stand, children's activities, and all kinds of fun stuff. That show is going to kick off at 9 a.m. and run through 4. Dayton Fruit Fest, that's happening this weekend. It's going to be at the Witty Creation Celebrations in Dayton. You can celebrate summer with 2 days of fresh fruit, local vendors, crafts, delicious treats, fun activities, all kinds of fun stuff. Saturday and Sunday, both noon to 8. And movies topping the box office this weekend include Odyssey, Moana, and Toy Story 5. With your WHIO Weekend Preview, I'm Chris Hartley.
17: 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When it comes to weather, we don't mess around. This is Dayton's only weather, traffic, and news station. It's all the important information you need to know to start the day. 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
1: Good morning, I'm Larry Hansgen. Thanks for joining us here on Miami Valley's Morning News. A sunny day with a high of 82 right now, 59 degrees on this Thursday, July 30th. And July 30th, in what year on July 30th did In God We Trust become the U.S. motto? Was it 1803, 1912, or 1956? Brittany, we're going to start with you.
2: 1956.
1: Okay. Will Taylor.
24: 1912.
1: All right. Oliver Nitz.
25: Let's go 1956.
1: And Jake Magnata.
26: 56.
1: 1956 it is. It first appeared on paper money then the following year, 1957. July 30th, 1954, Elvis Presley makes his professional debut as the opening act for Jerry Lee Lewis, Johnny Cash, or Slim Whitman? Will Taylor.
24: Slim Whitman.
1: Oliver Nitz.
25: Let's go Jerry Lee Lewis.
1: Jake.
26: Johnny Cash.
1: Brittany.
2: Jerry Lee Lewis?
1: Nah, Will was on it. It was Slim Whitman. On July 30th, 1936, the Boston Red Sox become the first Major League Baseball team to travel by airplane, have an entire left-handed hitting lineup, or allow a woman reporter in the clubhouse. Oliver, we'll start with you.
25: Let's say travel by airplane.
1: Jake?
26: Do a woman reporter.
1: Okay, Brittany.
2: Lady Reporter.
1: Will.
4: Yeah, Clubhouse.
1: Nah, they were the first team to travel on an airplane. Ah. Oliver in the lead with 2 points as we head to question four, July 30th, 1923. Italian actress Eleonora Duse becomes the first woman to vote in Italy, appear on the cover of Time magazine, or portray Cleopatra on film. Let's start with Jake.
26: Cleopatra.
1: Brittany.
2: Yeah, Cleopatra.
1: Will.
4: The second one.
1: Appear on Time magazine?
4: Yes.
1: Okay. And Oliver.
25: Let's go with Cleopatra.
1: No, she was on the cover of Time magazine. First woman and the first Italian to appear on the cover of Time. Our final question, question five, on July 30th, 1945. The U.S. Navy's worst wartime loss at sea, the U.S. Indianapolis, is sunk by a Japanese torpedo in shark-infested waters. Of the 1,195 crew, how many survived? Was it 316, 412, or 578? Brittany?
2: 412.
1: Will?
4: 300 and whatever.
1: Okay. Oliver?
4: 412.
1: Jake?
26: 316.
1: It was 316, and that was it was brought up in the movie Jaws, that the guy that that had the captain of the boat, whatever his name was, but he said he was there that day. So Will is our champion with 3 points over the rest of the group, and you can dance around the room with your shirt off in celebration.
4: Wow.
1: It's 7:57, our top story, U.S. launching more strikes on Iran. It's 7:57.
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0: 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What is the WHIO Storm Center? 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
7: 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Partly cloudy.
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1: Good morning. It's 8 o'clock. I'm Larry Hansgen, and welcome to Miami Valley's Morning News. We are live on Thursday, July 30th, 63 degrees in Dayton, and here are the big three things you need to know. Mostly sunny today with a high of 82. A union man confesses to having sex with a 14-year-old girl. And our top story, the United States completes a big wave of airstrikes against Iran.
10: President Trump told Fox News yesterday that Iran was going to get a beating. U.S. Central Command said dozens of targets belonging to Iran's Revolutionary Guard were hit in an operation lasting over 2 hours. Military command centers, missile and drone facilities, and coastal surveillance and defense sites.
2: That's Fox News' Jonathan Savage. He says now Iran is working to hit back.
10: Early this morning, Jordan's air defenses shot down 5 Iranian missiles. This week has seen the conflict expand, with the first publicly announced joint U.S.-Saudi strikes targeting Iranian proxies in Iraq.
4: This all comes a day after Israeli Prime Minister Benjamin Netanyahu met with President Trump in the Oval Office to discuss the next steps in the U.S. conflict with Iran.
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11: The cooler and drier air is here, at least for now. I'm Storm Center 7 meteorologist Brittley Ritz. We'll talk about our warmest day as we go through the rest of this week and into the weekend, and of course, when the humidity returns.
12: Looks like there's a crash in Moraine. No lanes blocked southbound 75 before the exit to Dixie Drive, Central Avenue. A lane's blocked for road work in Beaver Creek, so traffic's a little slow on 35 West near North Fairfield Road. With traffic every 10 minutes, I'm Jake Magnotta, WHIO Triple Team Traffic.
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2: I'm Brittany Otto.
4: I'm Will Taylor.
2: A police in Greenville arrest a man who they say had meth in his car.
13: This happening during a traffic stop Tuesday as cops found over 70 grams of what they believe to be the drug in a car driven by 51-year-old Raymond Perkins. They say Perkins did try to interfere. He's now booked into jail on charges of possession and obstruction.
2: That's WHIO Sierra Lawson.
4: To Huber Heights, a local man accused of sharing inappropriate photos on Discord is due in court today.
14: Cops used a search warrant to find numerous images on Ryan Chansley's devices after getting a referral from the Internet Crimes Against Children Task Force. Chansley was indicted on 22 counts of child porn.
4: That's WHIO's Ron Otto reporting.
2: A man is facing an obstructing justice charge after police called for backup while handling a disturbance call.
15: This was on Bloomfield Drive in Trotwood last night. Trotwood police say that they found a large group of people in a parking lot. They say several people were interfering with officers. However, police only arrested one person.
2: That's News Center 7's Nick Foley.
4: Law enforcement agencies offering support to a small Indiana town after a driver hit and killed their marshal during a chase.
16: Bradley Fisher died after the van hit him while he was putting out stop stick on US 36 in Lynn, Indiana. Indiana State Police say the chase started after Randolph County Sheriff's deputies noticed a stolen van and tried to pull it over.
27: You have to know that this is a small town, small community, everybody's tight-knit. So this is going to affect not only the town, but the county.
16: Investigators identified the woman who was driving the van as Macy Atkinson. Medics took her to the hospital after she crashed into a dump truck. She's in the Randolph County Jail.
4: That's News Center 7's Gabrielle Enright.
2: The dad who gave a gun to the Georgia school shooter faces sentencing.
13: Colin Gray was found guilty of murder and manslaughter charges in March for buying his son Colt the AR-15 style rifle the 14-year-old ended up using to fatally shoot 4 people at Appalachian High School in 2024. Prosecutors say the father also left the gun unsecured in their house despite warnings that the teen was a danger to others. Colin Gray is set to be sentenced days after his son was sentenced to life in prison without the possibility of parole. The now 16-year-old pleading guilty to all 55 charges, admitting to killing 2 students and 2 teachers and injuring several others. Georgia law prohibiting prosecutors from seeking the death penalty because he was 14 at the time of the attack.
2: Fox's Kristen Goodwin.
4: DoorDash is getting a lift.
28: DoorDash, the app-based food delivery service, says they've been given the go-ahead by the Federal Aviation Administration to legally use drones to complete deliveries. The company is building out its autonomous drone tech meant to augment human delivery workers known as dashers on the platform, resulting in quicker deliveries for customers, as a drone could take an order when no dasher is near to the merchant. DoorDash's main competitor in the food delivery space, Uber Eats, announced a partnership last year to develop and fly drones in the U.S.
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1: I'm Larry Hanskin. This is Miami Valley's Morning News. NFL training camps open, the first for new Browns head coach Todd Monken, who was asked if he has a timeline to name a starting quarterback to Deshaun Watson or Shedeur Sanders.
17: Well, we're going to have a start of the first game, right? I mean, ultimately, I'm not going to decide who the starter is. They decide by their play. Their play decides who the starter is. I don't have any preconceived notions of how they played in the past or how they're going to play. I only can, with my eyes, judge. And guys got to play well around them.
1: All Browns games, again, will be here on your Dayton radio home for the Browns. As Cleveland announced, they've signed cornerback Denzel Ward to a 2-year extension. And Cincinnati Bengals defensive end Shamar Stewart suffered a hyperextended knee injury on the first day of training camp yesterday. He's undergoing evaluation. Still to come, a local teen using his small business to fight hunger. That story in 2 minutes. WHIO News Times 8:06.
0: This year is shaping up to be one of the most consequential election cycles in our nation's history. 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
23: In the military, the mission was clear. 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
2: Good morning, and thanks for listening to Miami Valley's Morning News. I'm Brittany Otto. It's 63 degrees in Dayton at 8:09.
4: 9 minutes after 8 o'clock, I'm Will Taylor.
2: And I am Brittany Otto. Nearly 2 years after it closed, a Montgomery County cookie shop is back open to the public.
25: Great American Cookies and the Marble Slab Creamery on Old Troy Pike in Huber Heights held its grand opening this past weekend. There were giveaways, face painting, balloon art, and fresh baked cookies, of course. We spoke with the general manager, who said the store had to close because the owner at the time was dealing with health issues.
29: And a lot of customers that have came in are really excited that we're back open. There's not a whole lot of ice cream places that are homemade ice cream in the Huber Heights area.
25: He said his team is excited to work with the community.
2: That's News Center 7's Letitia Perry.
4: A man pleads not guilty to charges connected to a crash that killed a utility worker in Greene County.
16: Investigators say Josh Griggs was behind the wheel when he hit a truck stopped on the side of the road for utility maintenance. This happened in May on Upper Bellbrook Road in Sugar Creek Township. The crash threw Timothy Knepple from the bucket of the truck. He died at the hospital. We were there as a victim advocate for his family spoke in court.
30: Thank you, Judge. We have opened this case and reached out to the surviving family and have no input for this hearing.
31: Okay, thank you.
16: The judge has not said when Griggs will be back in court.
4: News Center 7's Gabrielle Enright.
2: Well, here's a good news story in our area. A Miami Valley teen fighting hunger through his detailing business.
32: Tegan Caldwell from Tip City is using his detailing business, T's Detailees, to donate proceeds to, quote, pay it back, trading his services for donations to the Dayton Food Bank. The 17-year-old says he's seen the reality of food insecurity firsthand in the classroom. Feeding America's Meal Gap report found that one in five Miami Valley children are hungry. Colwell told us he'll keep running this promotion through the end of summer. One car at a time, this Miami Valley teen is making a difference.
2: WHIO's Will Harris.
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4: The happiest place on earth soon became the crappiest place.
3: Disneyland has confirmed guests were left scrambling after a citywide water pressure issue forced the temporary closure of restrooms and restaurants across the park Tuesday. The outage in Anaheim also impacted nearby California businesses. Many Disney guests are now demanding refunds or other compensation after being forced to hold it while in the park. The Disneyland disruption comes weeks after another California water shortage forced the closure of public restrooms along the 101, a major highway in the state.
4: That's Fox's Tom Graham. WHIO News Time is 8:11.
1: I'm Larry Hansgen. This is Miami Valley's Morning News. Let's take a look now at our forecast, our five-day extended outlook. And we're joined in studio by Storm Center 7 meteorologist Brittley Ritz as we've had, this has been the coolest morning of the week so far.
5: Yeah, we've been in the 50s. I mean, we dropped to 59 degrees this morning in the Dayton area, and the rest of us were in the 50s too. I mean, Urbana got to 52. Now, we're warming up. We're now at 63 in Dayton, but we'll find ourselves back up to around 82 this afternoon, which is not too far off from our normal of 86. High pressure's in control. The sun's shining. There's barely a cloud in the sky. The smoke's gone, but that all changes. Tonight and tomorrow morning, smoke rolls back in. It'll be more of a haze. You probably won't smell a whole lot of it. We'll get some of it to try to mix closer to the surface really early, but anywho, if you have asthma, COPD, you know what to do. Limit your time outdoors. Otherwise, that smoke will eventually clear as the clouds roll in and will bring in the rain. Chances late Friday after 7 o'clock in the evening, very isolated. As temperatures hit 84 Friday, we'll drop to 79 on Saturday with increasing rain chances very early in the morning, scattered. 1, 2, 3 o'clock in the morning Saturday, maybe a rumble of thunder, nothing severe. We'll catch a break until about 1, 2 o'clock in the afternoon. Then some steadier, heavier rain starts to move in. That lasts through the evening. As we move through Saturday and into Sunday, it becomes a little more scattered in nature on Sunday, but still the opportunity is there as that low continues to spin. Now, can that change the timing? Yes. The amounts could change too. That low isn't truly fully developed yet out to our west, but as it gets its organization together, it'll give us a better idea of the timing and the amounts. But right now we're looking at about 1 to 2 inches of rain across the Miami Valley. You know, isolated higher amounts are a possibility. Again, through the weekend, we'll be in the 70s, returning back into the 80s early next week.
1: And we've got 61 in Springfield, 61 in Beaver Creek, 63 at Dayton Severe Weather Station.
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7: Larry, right now, highway's in pretty good shape. We are only dealing with that construction we've dealt with all week. 35 West in Beaver Creek at North Fairfield Road, a lane's block. So just a reminder, you'll need a few extra minutes through this area this morning. If you were in Dayton, there was also a recent crash near Route 35. This is on Wayne Avenue near Hickory Street. With traffic every 10 minutes, I'm Jake Magnata, WHIO Triple Team Traffic.
1: Well, the Guardians beat the Reds 6-1, taking 2 out of 3 in that series. Cleveland remains a game and a half behind the White Sox in the AL Central. The Reds start a 4-game home series with the Pirates tonight, and the Dragons went on the road at Quad Cities 3-0. WHIO News Time's 8:14.
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1: 817, I'm Larry Hansgen, 63 degrees in Dayton. Big three things you need to know, mostly sunny today with a high of 82. Dr. Anthony Fauci grilled by a Senate committee. And our top story, the U.S. launches massive strikes on Iran.
2: Yeah, the conflict in the Middle East between the U.S. and Iran is said to be escalating. Fox's Steve Harrigan is in Tel Aviv with the latest.
14: Things are moving quickly here, and it comes after 5 days of relative quiet. People were talking about giving diplomacy a chance to work. It seems at least now that is all out the window. We are hearing reports of the 5 ballistic missiles fired from inside Iran to Jordan, targeted at U.S. military positions in Jordan. U.S. Central Command saying all of those missiles were intercepted.
4: CENTCOM confirms that the U.S. launched large-scale attacks against Iran as well. This comes after President Trump vowed to hit the nation very hard.
2: A union man admitting to having a sexual relationship with a 14-year-old girl.
15: Matthew Morrissey is pleading guilty to 5 counts of unlawful sexual conduct with a minor. This after the victim's father reported it to police. Prosecutors say this took place between June and July of last year. He's set to be sentenced next month.
2: That's WHIO Sierra Lawson.
4: To Clark County, Springfield's city manager is now on paid administrative leave.
17: The city commission voted unanimously to place Brian Heck on leave. A city spokesperson did not say why, but did say they are working with independent outside subject matter experts, and they're expected to release more information late next week.
4: WHIO's Ron Otto reporting, we are working to get more details. 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
1: And this is Miami Valley's Morning News. I'm Larry Hansgen. Let's look at our forecast now and our 5-day extended outlook. 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
5: Yeah, why not? The sun's shining right now, and it's looking good and feeling great. I mean, we woke up this morning in the 50s for a lot of us still there, and Dayton dropped to 59 degrees at the airport. We're now back up to 63. A lot of us are going to work their way back into the low 80s today. 82 is forecast high at the airport. And regardless, we are cool and comfortable compared to our average of 86 degrees, and the mugginess level is kept down a bit because of that northerly wind bringing in that drier air from up north. Now, that wind's going to shift a bit more to the north and east over the next 24 hours, so we'll notice a little more wildfire smoke tomorrow morning. We'll also notice a little more cloud cover as the moisture from the area of low pressure that's currently developing out to our west gets closer. And as that low develops a little bit more, we'll be able to tell you a little better how much rain you're going to get and the timing of that here going into the weekend. So here's what we know at the moment. A stray shower possible after 7 o'clock in the evening tomorrow. Otherwise, we're dry for today and tomorrow. It's just the cloud cover increasing and the wildfire smoke increasing. Then we'll clear that wildfire smoke. We'll keep the rain chance early Saturday. Saturday afternoon and evening will be our heaviest, steadiest rain at the moment. That's what it looks like. Then scattered in nature going into Sunday and lingering throughout the day. 1 to 2 inches of rain, a possibility with that. That can change. Looks like the heaviest of the rain can stay to our south towards Cincinnati, but some localized flooding can't be ruled out. You know, heavier downpours can cause a little more rain. As for temperature through the weekend, we'll be in the upper 70s. Going into Monday, we'll dry things out. The sun returns, and temperatures are back in the 80s.
1: Our live Doppler 7 radar is clear. 61 in Springfield, 63 in Riverside, and 63 at Dayton Sevier Weather Station.
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7: Very nice Thursday morning drive on the highways right now, despite in one area, that's in Beaver Creek, we have that road work blocking a lane this morning. This has been a problem all week. 35 West around North Fairfield Road is just a small delay, so you'll need a couple extra minutes through here. If you're in Dayton, still seeing police at a crash, Wayne Avenue and Hickory Street. This is near Route 35. With traffic every 10 minutes, I'm Jake Magnotta, WHIO Triple Team Traffic.
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21: 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Be careful. You want to make sure they actually are properly licensed as a medical doctor. Second, you need to know if you're relying on insurance to pay for whatever care you're getting, that it's covered by insurance. And third, you need to really check out independently what kind of alternative kind of care you're being provided to make sure the first rule of medicine is not violated. Do no harm. It's really not up to anybody else other than you and me to be our own advocate and make sure what we're considering doing is actually A-OK.
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1: Good morning, I'm Larry Hanskin. Domino's launching a new garlic and herb ice cream. The ice cream made by hand by stirring the garlic and herb dip into the dairy. 63 degrees at 8:25.
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4: Today is Earth Overshoot Day, which calculates how quickly the planet's ecosystems are being used.
0: Earth Overshoot Day marks the date when humanity's demand for natural resources in a given year is more than what Earth can regenerate in that year. The global launch of Earth Overshoot Day was in 2006, with the purpose of bringing attention to how fast ecological resources are used. The day is calculated by Global Footprint Network, an independent international research organization, which says that currently humanity is using nature 73% faster than Earth's ecosystems can regenerate, the highest level of global overshoot in human history. It means for the rest of the year, humanity lives by depleting natural capital with damage accumulating over time.
4: That's Fox's Tanya J. Powers. WHIO News Time is 8:26.
1: And this is Miami Valley's Morning News. Money-saving advice whenever you need it. Well, tell me, when don't you need it? Well, you can get it anytime online at Clark.com. And this morning's Clark Howard tip of the day.
3: So I'm obsessed with small businesses and you being an entrepreneur. Because although it's hard and nobody pays you when you take time off, the real opportunity in life for satisfaction for so many of us is taking the risk and doing our own thing. And so much easier than it used to be, because so many of the ancillary services you need when you're running a business are available really, really cheaply online, doing payroll, doing accounting, all kinds of extras kind of things that used to take a lot of time and a lot of money. 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What's the entrepreneur in you? How can you serve America and make money at the same time? 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
16: Here's a look at what's happening around the Miami Valley this week. Lebanon Blues Festival is going to be happening in downtown Lebanon this weekend. 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Friday 5 to 11 and Saturday 11 to 11. There's going to be an adult pool party that's over at Eastview Rec. It's going to be on Saturday night. $10 to get in. Main food is going to be provided. You bring a side dish to share. It's going to be rock night. The party's going to kick off at 7 o'clock and run through 11. British Car Day, that's happening heading over Eastwood Metro Park. That's in Riverside. This is going to be happening on Saturday. Vendors and swap meet, full service concessions, stand, children's activities, and all kinds of fun stuff. That show is going to kick off at 9 a.m. and run through 4. Dayton Fruit Fest, that's happening this weekend. It's going to be at the Witty Creation Celebrations in Dayton. You can celebrate summer with 2 days of fresh fruit, local vendors, crafts, delicious treats, fun activities, all kinds of fun stuff. Saturday and Sunday, both noon to 8. And movies stopping the box office this weekend include Odyssey, Moana, and Toy Story 5. With your WHIO Weekend Preview, I'm Chris Hartley.
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1: Good morning, it's 8:30. I'm Larry Hansgen. Welcome to Miami Valley's Morning News. We are live on Thursday, July 30th, 63 degrees in Dayton, and here are the big three things you need to know. Mostly sunny today, a high of 82. Springfield City Manager placed on pain.

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1: While we are dry and comfortable now, we get into the weekend. Everything's about to change. The humidity increases and will increase that opportunity for rain. We are going to break down that timing of rain and talk about how hot and humid it's going to get and also how much rain you can expect.
2: There's a minor delay in Beaver Creek on 35 West near North Fairfield Road. This is due to construction. With traffic every 10 minutes, I'm Jake Magnano, WHIO Triple Team Traffic.
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0: I'm Brittany Otto.
4: I'm Will Taylor.
0: Well, two teens accused of stealing a car and leading cops on a chase Sunday night.
4: Dayton police say they followed the stolen car from a park near Donna Avenue and Broadway Street to West Stewart Street, where a 12-year-old passenger jumped out. The 16-year-old driver eventually crashed into a trailer. Both teens are now in the Juvenile Justice Center and facing several charges.
0: WHIO's Ron Otto reporting.
5: Dark County police arrest a man after they found drugs in his car.
6: Greenville police arrested Raymond Perkins during a traffic stop. A canine alerted officers to the drugs. Officers said they found more than 70 grams of methamphetamine. Perkins is now in the Dark County Jail.
5: That's News Center 7's Letitia Perry.
0: Updating a story that we're following in Indiana, a woman is now in custody after a police officer was killed in the line of duty in Randolph County.
7: State police say Bradley Fisher was hit by a stolen van driven by 34-year-old Macy Atkinson while putting stop sticks out during a chase. Investigators say Atkinson eventually crashed into a dump truck. Fisher later died at a hospital.
0: That's WHIO's Will Harris. Fisher was a marshal in the town of Lynn, Indiana.
5: Dr. Anthony Fauci facing scrutiny during a Senate Homeland Security Committee hearing yesterday.
8: Dr. Anthony Fauci declined to answer questions as he was grilled by Republicans for his handling of the COVID-19 pandemic.
9: I respectfully declined to answer based upon my rights under the Fifth Amendment to the Constitution.
8: The hearing led by Senator Rand Paul, who subpoenaed Fauci, accusing him of lying about the origins of COVID, saying it came from a Chinese lab that he says Fauci funded.
9: Ask forgiveness and pledge to help our government devise safeguards so a man-made epidemic never happens again.
8: Democrats defending Fauci say there's no evidence supporting allegations that Fauci intentionally misled Congress or funded prohibited research that caused the pandemic.
5: That's Fox's Jeff Manasso.
0: Tributes continued for the late Senator Lindsey Graham as he's laid to rest in his hometown.
10: South Carolina Governor Henry McMaster said they meet in sadness over the loss of one of South Carolina's greatest sons.
11: But also to celebrate this poor boy from a little town in South Carolina, as he called himself.
10: At the First Baptist Church in Columbia, Senator Tim Scott said the best advice he got from Senator Lindsey Graham wasn't spoken to him, but demonstrated.
12: Get really comfortable being yourself.
10: Former South Carolina Congressman Trey Gowdy shared stories highlighting Graham's sense of humor and praised those who worked with Graham, some for 30 years.
13: I cannot call them staff. They were family to him.
10: He called him the least pretentious person he's ever known in politics.
0: That's Fox's Jessica Rosenthal.
5: A Grammy-nominated rapper who won a defamation lawsuit against an Ohio police department is now opening a new case.
14: Afro Man now suing the former Adams County sergeant who raided his home in 2022. He says that sergeant stole money from him while looking for drugs. He also says the raid caused significant damage to his home.
15: When I watch a bunch of men run around my house with an AR-15, that let me know I need to do something for myself, you know, my community, in my country.
14: The sheriff's office told our news partners, WCPO-TV, that Claremont County did an outside investigation on that raid and said there was no stolen money. They say it was miscounted.
5: News Center 7's Nick Foley. 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
3: I'm Larry Hansgen. This is Miami Valley's Morning News here on the home of the Flyers and the Dayton football team. Reporting to campus today, we'll begin practice this week. Coach Trevor Andrews now in his fourth year at the helm.
16: Growth is like one of our core values that we talk about as a team, and you always got to continue to look to grow, whether it's in football or whether it's academically or spiritually or socially. 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
3: Dayton will open the season at home August 29th against Fairmont State out of West Virginia. First PFL game October 3rd on the road against defending champs Drake. All games home and away will be right here on the home of the Flyers. And still to come on Miami Valley's Morning News, stricter regulations for self-driving cars. We've got that story in 2 minutes. WHIO News Time is 8:36.
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10: Good morning, I'm Larry Hansgen. The Clark County Fair wraps up tomorrow. Butler and Shelby counties run through Saturday. The Preble County Fair starts Saturday. Auglaize and Greene County Fair start on Sunday. 63 degrees at 8:39.
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12: I'm Will Taylor.
11: I'm Brittany Otto. Looking ahead to a wet weekend around the Miami Valley.
13: An area of low pressure currently developing out across the Central Plains is eventually going to slide closer to us. And as it truly matures and gets its act together, we'll get a better idea of the timing of that rain and how much. But right now, what we can say is that Saturday and Sunday are our best chance for rain. Saturday looking a little bit better on the front half of the day, over back off to Indiana, then pushing over toward us later into the morning and afternoon. Steadier and heavier rain is going to be the biggest concern, the occasional wind gust, but heavy rain continues on. And through Sunday, some of us under heavier downpours could pick up nearly 3 inches of rain. Now, keep in mind, this is not going to be a complete washout of a weekend, but we do have good rain chances. So don't cancel plans, but pay attention to live Doppler 7.
11: Storm Center 7 meteorologist Brittany Rich will be back with more in her full 5-day forecast in minutes.
12: Happening tonight and tomorrow, crews will be closing several roads connected to East Franklin Street in Centerville so sewer repairs can be made. The county said drivers should expect delays during their commutes. There will be flaggers out to help control the flow of traffic through the construction.
11: The Red Cross declaring a national blood crisis.
14: They say extreme heat across the country has made it more difficult to hold blood drives and that many donors are out of town. Plus, there's been an uptick in patients at hospitals needing blood, a trend which typically happens during the summer months when people are more active. The American Red Cross is the nation's largest blood supplier, distributing to about 2,600 hospitals across the country. This is only the second time in their history that they've declared a blood emergency, the other time being during the pandemic. Amid the shortfall, people are taking action. The American Red Cross estimates that if just 3 more people showed up to each blood drive this summer, they'd be able to stabilize the supply.
11: That's Fox's Max Gordon.
9: This
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12: Congress looking at new regulations for robo-taxis after several incidents where the vehicles put others in harm's way.
16: Video shows autonomous vehicles with no driver behind the wheel blocking traffic, preventing first responders from getting to an emergency scene, even driving straight into lit fireworks in the middle of a San Francisco street on the 4th of July. The concerning incidents leading Democratic Congressman Kevin Mullen to introduce legislation to regulate the industry. His bill would require autonomous vehicle companies to create emergency response protocols and establish a 24/7 hotline so that first responders can communicate with robo-taxi companies. It would also make these companies develop a way for first responders to issue geofences, forcing autonomous vehicles to avoid certain areas during an emergency.
12: That's Fox's Grady Trimble. WHIO News Time is 8:42.
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17: And good morning. The sun is shining, and it's feeling good outside. We're now all back into the 60s, low 60s to mid 60s at the moment. We dropped into the 50s for almost all of us across the valley. The Dayton International Airport dropped to 59 degrees early this morning. We'll find ourselves up to 82 this afternoon, 84 tomorrow, then back down into the 70s for the weekend. Saturday, 79, 78 on Sunday, then 82 degrees on Monday. So a little bit of a fluctuation there. And the reason why is not necessarily a wind shift. It's actually the increase in rain. And while we do have a wind shift more to the west-southwest going into Saturday, that draws in moisture from the Gulf. So it's muggy, but it's cooler with temperature because of the rain. And then we have that area of low pressure that's going to set up to our west. It's kind of getting its act together as we speak now. And when it gets its act together a little more over the next 24 hours, we'll be able to tell you a little bit better the timing of this and how much rain. But here's what we know at the moment. Rain Saturday and Sunday. I know, just in time for your weekend. But rain chances look a little more likely. While we do get the opportunity early in the morning, like 1, 2, 3 o'clock in the morning Saturday, our better opportunity for heavier, steadier rain is throughout the afternoon Saturday and into the evening, lingering a little more scattered in nature going into Sunday, but still the opportunity for rain there. And we're talking 1 to 2 inches of rain, isolated higher amounts and upwards of 3 inches a possibility.
10: 61 now in Springfield, 63 at Wright-Patt, 63 at Dayton Severe Weather Station.
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19: Mary had an accident here earlier this hour. Looks like we may have another one. It's being reported southbound 75 in Moraine, just before Dixie Drive, Central Avenue. I don't see any lanes blocked, just a little bit of a slowdown. Still have a minor delay as well in Beaver Creek because of road work. This is on 35 West for North Fairfield Roads. You'll need extra time trying to get toward I-675. With traffic every 10 minutes, I'm Jake Magnata, WHIO Triple Team Traffic.
10: Now on Wall Street, the Dow had its worst day since April of 2025, closing down 1,153 points at 51,594. 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
2: It's 8:47. I'm Larry Hands. Getting 63 degrees in Dayton. Big three things you need to know. Mostly sunny today with a high of 82. The Red Cross declaring a national blood shortage. And our top story, Iran's attacks earlier this week spark a strong U.S. response.
3: Yes, CENTCOM says dozens of targets were hit in an operation that lasted for more than 2 hours. Fox News' Jonathan Savage reports.
4: Military command centers, missile and drone facilities, and coastal surveillance and defense sites. Early this morning, Jordan's air defenses shot down 5 Iranian missiles.
5: This week has seen the conflict expand after 5 days of relative quiet.
3: Cops in Greenville arrest a man who they say had meth in his car.
6: This happening during a traffic stop Tuesday as cops found over 70 grams of what they believe to be the drug in a car driven by 51-year-old Raymond Perkins. They say Perkins did try to interfere. He's now booked into jail on charges of possession and obstruction.
3: WHIO Sierra Lawson.
5: To Huber Heights, a local man accused of sharing inappropriate photos on Discord is due in court today.
7: Cops used a search warrant to find numerous images on Ryan Chansley's devices after getting a referral from the Internet Crimes Against Children Task Force. Chansley was indicted on 22 counts of child porn.
5: That's WHIO's Ron Otto reporting.
3: A man is facing an obstructing justice charge after police called for backup while handling a disturbance call.
8: This was on Bloomfield Drive in Trotwood last night. Trotwood police say that they found a large group of people in a parking lot. They say several people were interfering with officers. However, police only arrested one person.
3: That's News Center 7's Nick Foley. 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
2: And I'm Larry Hansgen. 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With a look at our five-day forecast, we welcome in Storm Center 7 meteorologist Brittley Ritz.
9: Good morning. The sun's shining. High pressure's in control. There's barely a cloud in the sky, and most of us now are in the low to mid-60s. We woke up in the 50s. We'll hit a high temperature of 82 today, still below normal. In fact, we'll be below normal through the weekend and all of next week for the most part. We're getting closer to normal, though. Normal, by the way, is 86. So tomorrow's 84, then we'll drop to 79 on Saturday, 78 on Sunday. 82 degrees on Monday. So again, below normal, but the humidity is going to increase with more of a southwest wind kicking in on Saturday. So even though we're cooler, it's going to be humid. And that's because we're getting a cold front to get closer to us. So that area of low pressure is developing out to our west now. And as it gets its act together, we'll get a better idea of how much rain and when that rain will arrive. More so here in the next 24 hours. But what we know at the moment is there's rain both Saturday and Sunday. Saturday looks to be at this point one of the better chances for rain. We'll get an opportunity overnight in early Saturday to catch a break. A better chance throughout the afternoon for heavier, steadier rain Saturday and into the evening. Going into Sunday, it becomes a little more scattered, but we still have that opportunity for rain and a few thunderstorms. The severe weather threat's held to a minimum. I think most of it's just more of a heavy rain threat. We're talking 1 to 2 inches of rain. Localized flooding a possibility with up to 3 inches of rain under some heavier downpours.
2: Got 61 in Springfield, 63 at Wright Patt, and 63 at Dayton Severe Weather Station.
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11: There you have a reported crash southbound 75 before Dixie Drive, Central Avenue in Moraine. I'm not seeing any lanes blocked with this crash. So if you're on southbound 75 through the Moraine area, just a slight delay. Still have a few extra minutes needed on 35 West. This is in Beaver Creek because of road work. Have that lane blocked right near North Fairfield Road. With traffic every 10 minutes, I'm Jake Magnano, WHIO Triple Team Traffic.
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2: Good morning, I'm Larry Hansgen. A sunny day, getting up into the low 80s this afternoon, but a very coolish start to our morning. We're in the 50s in many spots, but right now 63 degrees, 855. A new study by Bob Evans reveals the average parent spends 7,000 minutes a year in the car because of cool school drop-offs and pickups. And then another 38 minutes are spent each day driving to and from school activities. Brittany, your kids have, well, Brighton's graduated, so.
3: Yes.
2: But even McKenna now, you just throw her the keys, right?
3: Yeah, which has been just amazing.
2: Because how true is that? 7,000 minutes a year, right?
3: That might be low even, like especially if you have more than one kid.
2: Yeah, and if they're, you know, and if they've got activities
3: right
2: on top of that.
3: Yeah.
2: Because it's not like you can just drop them off in the morning and say, you know, see you at midnight.
3: Yeah, exactly. Yeah. I mean, it's a lot of time in the car. Or sitting at practices in your car. Or, I mean, it's just, yeah, it's crazy.
2: It's like a lot of your life. Okay, see, so Brittley, look what you have to look forward to. I know. Look what you have to look forward to.
0: She's already two, and here we are trying to figure this out. But, yeah. Mm-hmm.
2: Now, her schedule becomes your schedule, right?
0: Yeah, as of now.
2: Okay.
0: And it will progressively get worse, as you mentioned.
2: Yeah. I mean, does she already have you running around?
0: She does. Oh, yes. We got to go get diapers. We got to get food. We got to go to grandma and grandpa's, you know, this very important things.
2: Okay. So, Will, I don't want you to remain permanently single having heard this. I mean, don't be dissuaded. It's crazy. It's crazy. I can remember, you know, not having to, you know, I can remember trying to find rides. You know, my parents weren't taking me anywhere.
3: Right.
2: I did a lot of walking when I was a kid and rode my bike a lot of places. And, you know, sometimes I just have to try to beg, borrow, and steal a ride to get home or wherever I had to go. All right, well, that wraps up this edition of Miami Valley's Morning News. To all you people out there getting ready to drop your kids off someplace, hey, thanks for listening while you're doing that. And then we'll talk to you tomorrow morning.
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23: This is Brent Kress from Wagner Paving for Good News in Dayton. 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I'm shining a spotlight on the Troy Skate Park Unite. 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Skateboarding isn't just about looking cool. Though let's be honest, if I tried it, I'd probably pull a hamstring just putting on the knee pads. 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
6: 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It's our top story, a new round of heavy U.S. strikes against Iran.
26: The cooler and drier air is here, at least for now. I'm Storm Center 7 meteorologist Brittley Ritz. We'll talk about our warmest day as we go through the rest of this week and into the weekend, and, of course, when the humidity returns.
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6: And here's Jake Magnata.
11: Sierra, a couple minor slowdowns. We do have a reported crash southbound 75 in Moraine just before Dixie Drive Central Avenue. No lanes are blocked with this crash. We do have a lane blocked for road work. This is in Beaver Creek again this morning, 35 West at North Fairfield Road. You need a few extra minutes through here. I'm Jake Magnata, WHIO, Triple Team Traffic.
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6: And it's our top story. CENTCOM is confirming that the U.S. has launched large attacks against Iran, less than 24 hours following threats from President Trump.
5: Among the targets were multiple military command and control centers all across Iran, dozens of them hit. The U.S. attacks were in response to an Iranian attack against Jordan.
6: And that's Fox's Steve Harrigan. This comes following a meeting between President Trump and the Israeli Prime Minister over the next steps in the conflict with Iran. WHIO News Time is 9:01. It's 68 degrees now in downtown Dayton. And here in the Miami Valley, two people are sent to a hospital after two back-to-back crashes in Vandalia. The first wreck happening just before 1 yesterday afternoon at Old Springfield and Canal Roads. Medics took one person who was expected to be okay and treated two others at the scene. The second happening about a half an hour later at Dixie Drive and Crest Hill Avenue. The second person is also expected to recover. No word yet on what caused either of the crashes. And drivers in Centerville, you may want to find a detour if you plan on heading this way.
7: Today and tomorrow, crews will close several roads connected with East Franklin Street in Centerville so they can make sewer system repairs. Drivers should expect delays during their commutes. Flaggers will control the flow of traffic.
6: And that's News Center 7's Letitia Perry reporting. And a tragic story out of Columbus. A toddler is dead after being pulled from a pond at an apartment complex. This starting as cops responded around 2:40 yesterday afternoon to reports of 2-year-old Georgina Viller missing. She was taken to Nationwide Children's where she later died. Cops do not believe foul play is involved.
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6: And to Northern Ohio, a house explosion leaves a person seriously burned this morning. Canton firefighters responding around 4 o'clock to Bonnet Place, finding a possible natural gas explosion that shifted the home off of its foundation. Medics took that person to the hospital. Firefighters have yet to give further details. WHIO News Time is 9:03. 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
8: 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It's called Miami Valley's Morning News, and it's all news, all weather, and all traffic all morning long. We're the only station in the region with an all-local news morning show, staffed by a large group of folks who live here in the Miami Valley. Because having an all-local news morning show is something that's important to our mission. 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Would you give the show a shot? Miami Valley's Morning News, 1290 and 95.7 WHIO, Dayton's news and talk. 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
13: 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It's going to be rock night. The party's going to kick off at 7 o'clock and run through 11. British Car Day, that's happening over Eastwood Metro Park. That's in Riverside. This is going to be happening on Saturday. Vendors and swap meet, full service concession stand, children's activities, and all kinds of fun stuff. 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Dayton Fruit Fest, that's happening this weekend. 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You can celebrate summer with 2 days of fresh fruit, local vendors, crafts, delicious treats, fun activities, all kinds of fun stuff. 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
6: 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Miami Valley's most accurate and dependable forecast. Here, Storm Center 7 meteorologist Brittley Ritz.
0: High pressure in control looking great this morning and this afternoon. Clear skies with a high of 82 degrees. 61 tomorrow morning, a little bit of smoke, a little more cloud cover, but dry. We'll call it partly cloudy to mostly cloudy going into your Friday with a high of 84 degrees. Scattered showers and storms on Saturday, 79. Scattered showers and storms on Sunday, 78. Drying out on Monday with a high of 82. I'm Storm Center 7 meteorologist Brittley Ritz on Dayton Severe Weather Station 1290 and 95.7 WHIO.
6: And the latest skin, the live Doppler 7 radar is all clear and sunny across the Miami Valley this morning. Right now it's 66 degrees in Xenia, 68 in downtown Dayton. Our next scheduled news in less than 15 minutes and immediately when it breaks. 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
1: 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It's Brian Kilmeade.
4: So glad you're there. It's the Brian Kilmeade Show, an important show on this Thursday. A lot of moving parts. We're ready for it. Michael Makovsky will be joining us, too. He's the president and CEO of the Jewish Institute for National Security. We want to find out if the next series of actions is going to involve the IDF. We have to be careful. Trey Yingst is Fox News' chief foreign correspondent. He's in Tel Aviv covering all the stories, because last night we hit back after the Iranian militias located in Iraq rocketed into Jordan, tried to get our guys. We were able to knock that down. And Saudi Arabia was able to hit back, too, because they were being rocketed from some of these militias, Kataib Hezbollah. And they say there's about 10 militias, about 50,000 in all. So we got to look for that. The Houthis are trying to shut down the Red Strait, maybe effectively stop the Saudis. The Saudis have to reroute some oil, and they're doing that. But we'll see. I feel like everything's coming to a head. As the president says, they are apologizing for having their militias hit that base. Let's get to the big three.
8: Number three.
14: This is an idea that is basically a pyramid scheme. It's basically a Ponzi scheme intellectually with the Democratic Party. And like a parasite, which I think the DSA is inside the Democratic Party, this parasite will eventually kill the host.
4: I agree. That is Julian Epstein, Democrat, under 100 days to midterms. And Dems are about to find out if socialism and radicalism can win in a purple state. While the GOP is struggling in two states in the Senate race, we go beyond the numbers.
8: Number two.
15: We're seeing with our allies now going after their surrogates in Iran. Across the board, incredible pressure being brought to Iran. And the more these efforts will, I believe, ultimately move the country to a different government.
4: Go big and go better. Will that be the next move for President Trump? As the Wall Street Journal says, he's about to combine with the IDF to cut the IRGC down to size and take back the Strait.
8: Number one.
16: Although it pains me to do so, under the advice of my attorneys, I will invoke my right under the Fifth Amendment of the Constitution.
4: That is Anthony Fauci, embarrassed himself and his department. Fauci takes the fifth, but it doesn't mean we didn't learn anything from his testimony, and the answers may lie with his staffers, who will be next to testify. They will not have Joe Biden's pardon. And when it turns out, a couple of things that we learned with Anthony Fauci, we just learned that he got about $1 million in prize money. Is that amazing? Had nine different staffers apply for this prize money, and he got it. And we also find out that he deleted tons of material. That staffer that said that and did it could be subpoenaed and brought forward under oath. They got to be under pressure to tell us what was in those, in the information that, and how it was deleted to maybe help it recover. And then Anthony Fauci, too, could be sued in separate states, which Florida might, in fact, do because of the damage he did. Look, nobody expected him to hit 1,000. Everything he said to be right. But the contradictions and the denials of his varying head-snapping, head-shaking policies from 6 feet apart. I never said that. You said that. From the vaccine, if you get a vaccine, you're not going to get the COVID-19 virus. That's not true. Then he denied saying it. To wear a mask. Masks don't work. To wear two masks. Never admitted that he changed policies. But the biggest story happened 2 days ago when after a 4 or 5 days of no hits, the Iranian militia has decided to strike out. Maybe directed by the IRGC, and then we answered back last night. How big was that damage we'll do out to Trey Yinks in Tel Aviv? Trey, what did we hit last night?
2: Yeah, Brian, good morning. It was a significant strike package last night, more significant than we saw during the 13 days earlier this month of U.S. strikes against Iran. And this was in direct response to the Iranians basically breaking the lull in fighting. Iranian officials ordered 5 ballistic missiles to be launched at Jordan unexpectedly, trying to kill U.S. soldiers. And this surprise attack led the president to make this decision to strike back against IRGC military command centers, a variety of different missile and drone positions, and then some of the maritime capabilities that remain. You have this other story that is linked, and that is the militias in Iraq that launched around 30 drones over a period of 3 days against U.S. forces and allies in the region. And then both the United States and Saudi Arabia responded there. That was 2 nights ago. And so we're starting to see a lot more kinetic action in the region, and it's a result of the Iranians, while they claim, at least the negotiators, that they want to continue talks, they are still firing at U.S. forces.
4: And this is the Strait shut down. Do you think any ships are getting through there?
2: Some ships are getting through, but the underreported story is that many of them are getting through this Iranian-approved route. And in effect, it means that they are still controlling part of the strait. And it raises broader questions, again, about how serious they are about making these concessions. And we talked about this a bit on air, Brian, but I think it's a really important point that you brought up. The president is dealing, and his team is dealing, with these relatively more moderate voices. And I say relatively more moderate because they certainly are aligned with the Iranian regime, but they are in a negotiating capacity, the foreign minister and the parliament speaker. And while they may say one thing about Iran wanting to make a deal or stop missile fire toward U.S. forces, the reality is when it comes to the Strait and when it comes to these attacks that we've seen over the past 72 hours, these IRGC commanders in Iran are operating often on their own or even with the approval of the political leadership inside of Iran. And so the question remains, are the Iranians actually serious about making a deal? And if they are serious, then why are they still launching missiles? Why are they still threatening the president's life? And why isn't the Strait of Hormuz open?
4: Right. I mean, to me, if I'm just a rational actor and I'm an analyst, they have the deal of a lifetime with the MOU. They get their sanctions relief. They're on the path to unfreezing their funds. And the Strait opens up, but the attacks stop. The government was still intact. But now they elected to not allow the Strait to be up. The president reacted since then, then gave him a 4-day pause after 14 straight days. And now the Wall Street Journal is reporting they're prepared a series of much heavier strikes, 24/7 pounding. But I understand, too, the president knows there's not an infinite amount of munitions.
2: Absolutely. And this is a calculation that the U.S. military has to make. They can't be in an endless campaign against Iran because it is costly and it's dangerous also for U.S. forces. I spoke with President Trump yesterday morning, and he said at the time some very specific things about responding to the missile attack. He said, we are going to beat the effing S out of them. But he also said something else, and we didn't even report this on air, so this is the first time we're reporting this part. He said it was such a surprise, this attack on U.S. forces, because there was an understanding that messages were being exchanged toward a possible agreement, and then they launched this attack. He said it was such a surprise that one of the negotiators said, is this April Fool's? Is this a joke? Because it was so unexpected. But again, this is the challenge the administration faces, is that even if they give the Iranians these negotiating windows, even during that time of relative quiet, they're still trying to attack U.S. forces and change this equation in the Middle East. Because the Iranians do see slowly what is happening. And I think it's very significant this week. It's maybe not the main headline, but it is very important to note. There is a growing informal coalition of Gulf countries that are starting to put new pressure on Iran publicly. And I think Saudi Arabia is really the biggest example. Previously, when the Saudis would attack Iranian proxies, often in places like Yemen, targeting the Houthis there, they wouldn't announce it. And certainly, if they were going to strike Iraq, they wouldn't announce it. But after the strikes alongside U.S. forces earlier this week, they publicly took credit for it because their energy infrastructure is coming under attack. And they want to send a message of deterrence. And we saw this throughout the reporting over the past several months. It came out that Gulf countries like Kuwait and Bahrain and the UAE do have these offensive capabilities and use them in small parts. The Iranians realize things are changing very rapidly in the Middle East, and it is an opportunity for some of the success of what the Israelis want to get done. And that is the message that we understand Israel's Prime Minister Netanyahu delivered to President Trump in the Oval Office earlier this week, that this is a historic opportunity and that the United States and Israel must continue to work together to apply that pressure on Iran.
4: So I want you to hear about negotiations. Thanks for sharing that. But I do think there's a disconnect between what the negotiator is doing and what the reality on the ground is. I'm not saying they're not smart and very intelligent, and in Jared's case, very well researched, but I just don't think they're talking to the right people. Here's General Keane, cut 22.
3: We got to open the Straits of Hormuz. If we're not going to be able to do it through negotiations, we got to do it by force. Certainly, anybody thinking that negotiations is going to be the pathway forward has got to come to grips with what reality is here. Iran is not going to make a deal with us that would satisfy us.
4: Right, and that's his general has seen the plans that Cooper has drawn up, and he thinks they could be very effective, and I imagine the IDF would be in. But, Trey, is it too much to think that the IDF... If the IDF's in, Gulf states would be in too, or is there still that sense of we can't act in concert with Israel?
2: I think initially, unless there is something that we don't know about, which is totally possible behind the scenes, we're likely looking at a scenario that if this larger strike package is ordered, it is a joint U.S. and Israeli package. Because they work well together, and they've been coordinating even when these headlines have come out of distrust or frustration between the two leaders or the two sides. The reality is behind the scenes, and you know this well, talking to your sources in the region, they work together on a daily basis. And the Israelis have said to us, when we talk with intelligence sources here in Tel Aviv, that the Strait can be controlled through force. There are creative ways to address the Iranian threat. Now, it's a challenging thing to do because remember the topography of this area. It's a very mountainous region in southwest Iran next to the Persian Gulf. And while there are these cities like Bandar Abbas and others along the coast that you can hit and hit military installations there and lookout points, it only takes one drone or cruise missile to disrupt billions of dollars worth of international shipping and have these insurance companies say, we are not going to approve for vessels to pass through out of the Persian Gulf through the Strait of Hormuz and into the Gulf of Oman. And so the question now is this strike package that has been reviewed certainly by top U.S. generals and likely is being coordinated in part with the Israelis, will it directly address that issue of the strait, or is this going to be focused more broadly on Iran's missile capacity that does remain? Because reports indicate they still have more than 1,300 ballistic missiles. And during a round, for example, like we saw last summer, a 12-day war between the United States, ultimately Israel, and Iran, they can launch 500 missiles in the course of one war campaign and cause a significant amount of damage. And we saw U.S. soldiers were killed earlier this month by these ballistic missiles. And so there are a variety of moving threats here. And really, it's going to be up to President Trump about whether or not he is going to make this decision to move forward with this broader campaign. Traditionally, the Iranians cannot be bombed into submission. And that is when you hear General Keane say that, he sees the reality of the situation and what the Iranians have been doing in the region for the past 47 years. And that is the challenge here, to be clear-eyed to see what they say and what they do and what they still have left and what has to be addressed on the battlefield.
4: Here's a question that I know it would be a stretch for you, but I'm not sure the last time you were in Iraq. But how close is the Iraqi government from controlling those militias? They say about 50,000, 10 separate units. I remember when we pulled all our troops out during the Obama administration, we got ISIS, in come these Shia militias that might have been there on some level, and they kind of worked with us to push ISIS out and save Baghdad. And they stayed, and they grew.
2: Yeah.
4: How much power did they have in the north compared to the Iraqi government?
2: So they still have quite a bit of power. And the main organization there is an organization called Kataib Hezbollah. And they are an Iraqi, Iran-backed Shia militia group. And they have cruise missiles. They have a variety of drones and other things that they can use to attack U.S. forces and allies in the region. And they've been doing so. I was last on the ground in Baghdad in early January of 2020 after President Trump ordered the strike to kill Qasem Soleimani. And it was a very dangerous time. There was a hit out on all Americans. To be an American there in Baghdad at that time was dangerous because of these Iran-backed Shia militia groups that routinely kidnap and kill foreigners. And so they are a group that certainly receives funding and direction by the Iranian regime, but also they have enough weapons and willpower to continue fighting it. And at least at this point, the Iraqi government has not been able to deal with it independently. And the president actually talked about the Iraqi prime minister yesterday. He seems to very much like him.
4: Yeah.
2: And also he says that coordination is happening. He told me that they coordinated and gave them a heads up before these U.S. and Saudi strikes against the Shia militia groups in Iraq. I think the question remains, does the United States have the capability to provide support, whether it's intelligence, some level of weaponry, or direction and guidance to the Iraqi government to deal with this problem? Because if they're not dealt with, it just gives Iran yet another proxy and another lever to pull when they want to.
4: And in that region, you know better than most that if you're going after the militia, they're Shia. Now, the majority of Iraq is Shia. And then how many of your armed forces, your traditional armed forces in Iraq, are comfortable going after Shia militias? So I don't, yeah, you know, that's a tough thing to tackle.
2: Absolutely. Absolutely. And it's, and then you look at the other proxy forces across the region, and the Houthis in Yemen, while they largely stayed out during Operation Epic Fury, have started to try and disrupt international shipping at the Bab el-Mandab Strait, this entrance to the Red Sea. And two really interesting things happened over the past several weeks. One, not only did they attack Saudi-owned tankers, they issued a declaration of a blockade for Saudi vessels going into the Red Sea. They're trying to do the same strategy that Iran is doing in the Strait of Hormuz. And in limited capacity, it's not a huge problem. But if they suddenly make this declaration about all vessels passing through, then Iran has a chokehold over another critical shipping lane in international waterways. Another very interesting thing, and again, this speaks to how these proxy groups are mirroring the Iranian regime and receiving direction. Just about 3 days ago, reports came out that indicated the Houthis are considering a tolling system for the Bab el-Mandab Strait. Again, the same language that the Iranians are using about the Strait of Hormuz, and it speaks to the coordination that is still taking place, because as the Iranians get weaker militarily, they have to rely more on these proxy groups that they have been funding and supporting for decades.
4: Yeah, and if people want to fight back on that, they're going to have to join us in the, in a, some type of convoy and some type of shepherding of those ships to push back, and that's going to mean some NATO's got to do something. Trey Yinks, thanks so much. Unbelievably insightful, and this is a critical time. We'll find out in the next 48 hours if we go back to something look like Epic Fury 2. Thanks, Trey.
2: Absolutely. Sure.
4: Back in a moment.
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6: Now from the WHIO News Center, here are the three big things you need to know. A child and teen are behind bars after Dayton police say they found them in a stolen car with guns. A toddler is dead after cops in Columbus pull her out of a pond. And the U.S. launches a new wave of large-scale attacks on Iran following big threats from President Trump. 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I'm Sierra Lawson, WHIO continuing.
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12: For This Week in History, I'm Ron Otto. July 27, 1909, Orville Wright successfully tests the world's first military plane, making a record flight of an hour and 12 minutes. July 27, 1953, the Korean War ends as North Korea and the UN sign an armistice, dividing the peninsula at the 38th parallel.
13: General Clark, in ceremonies at the UN base camp in Munsan, signed six copies of the document which would end the bloodshed. There was excitement, but little rejoicing.
12: July 28, 1900, the hamburger is created by Louis Lansing in Connecticut. July 29, 1981, 750 million people worldwide see Prince Charles marry Lady Diana Spencer.
26: I, Diana Francis. Take thee, Charles Philip Arthur George. To my wedded husband.
12: For This Week in History, I'm Ron Otto.
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29: Dodging showers going into our weekend, I'm Storm Center 7 meteorologist Brittley Ritz.
6: 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It's 68 degrees in Dayton at 928 on 1290 and 95.7 WHIO.
17: If you're interested in it, Brian's talking about it. 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
30: I was disappointed. I had hoped that he would come forward and perhaps apologize. A million Americans died, and many people, myself included, believe that this virus came from a lab that was funded by the U.S. government. The decision for that funding came from Anthony Fauci. A terrible mistake, maybe one of the greatest mistakes in modern medical history, to fund this dangerous research in a less than safe lab in a totalitarian country.
4: So Senator Rand Paul brought up that he was kind of shocked that he took the fifth. I was surprised. But in the end, there were some questions that got revealed. I mentioned top of the show. First off, we found out that he was having nine different staffers apply to get money, so he got money. We know that he's worth now $12 million. He's richer now than he was before the pandemic. Tell me how that's right. He was infatuated with fame, but that's a tangential to the fact is that he told everyone the infection rate was 2 to 3%. It was actually 0.1 to 0.1%. That is a huge difference. He told everybody that the vaccine works. You don't have to wear a mask if you get that. You're totally free. Then it turns out people were getting sick. And he said, well, you just don't get as sick, and pretend he didn't say it. The same thing with wear a mask. Don't wear a mask. Then the same thing with 6 feet apart. He denied he ever said 6 feet apart. We have him 25 times saying stay 6 feet apart. Then he denied it. It was based on absolutely nothing. But because of that, they kept schools closed because no one can keep desks 6 feet apart and get all the students in. See how bad this guy was?
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0: That's Fox's Trey Yingst reporting. Now to a tragic story we're following east of the Miami Valley. A 2-year-old girl is dead after being pulled from a pond in Columbus. Cops say this happened around 2:40 yesterday afternoon at an apartment complex after they responded to reports of Georgina Viller being missing. Medics took her to Nationwide Children's, where she died shortly after. Cops do not believe any foul play was involved. And a child and teen are in custody in Montgomery County, accused of having a stolen car and guns.
1: It happened Sunday near Dona Avenue and Broadway Street in Dayton. Video shows officers chasing the car. They said the driver is 16, the passenger just 12. Police also said that 12-year-old had two guns. Right now, both are being held at the Juvenile Justice Center.
0: And that's News Center 7's Letitia Perry reporting. And we're working to learn why Springfield City Manager Brian Heck was placed on administrative leave. The City Commission voting unanimously on this during its Tuesday meeting, but its reasoning is still unclear. A lawyer representing Heck released a statement discussing privacy while the city holds a transparent investigation. You can read that full statement at WHIO.com.
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0: And back to Columbus with some positive news. The Ohio State Fair kicking off its second day today, and if you plan on visiting, you can expect to see some big additions.
3: The fair has unveiled several new attractions as part of Governor Mike DeWine's plan to modernize the fairgrounds. They include agriculture centers, the Ohio Showcase Building, and the Ohio Children's Carousel. The Ohio State Fair running through August 9th.
0: And that's News Center 7's Nick Foley. Now with the Miami Valley's most accurate and dependable forecast, here Storm Center 7 meteorologist Brittley Ritz.
4: 82 degrees this afternoon, no humidity, no smoke, no rain, barely a cloud in the sky. We'll dip on down into the 50s and 60s for tomorrow morning, bring back a high of 84 degrees, and you'll notice the clouds increasing as well as that wildfire smoke, but we are dry until we get into Friday evening with an isolated shower or storm possible throughout the evening and overnight going into Saturday morning. I'm Storm Center 7 meteorologist Brittley Ritz on Dayton Severe Weather Station 1290 and 95.7 WHIO.
0: And the latest scan of the live Doppler 7 radar is all clear. Right now it's 67 degrees in Springfield, 71 in downtown Dayton. Our next scheduled news in less than 15 minutes and immediately when it breaks. I'm Sierra Lawson on 1290 and 95.7 WHIO, Dayton's News and Talk. 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
2: I know it's really hard. Will may not be a principle of war, but it's a principle of leadership. When you get into a gunfight like this, who's got the stronger will to finish? The fact of the matter is, if you let a bad team stick around for a long time, like you've seen in football in the fourth quarter, they can tend to do something that you weren't expecting. So you got to close them out early. I think we've gone beyond that. I think we should close them out now, figure a way to finish this fight. I don't think we're close in that regard of finishing the job if we're just dependent on bombing.
3: So that is General Keith Kellogg. And talking about just amp it up because the pinpricks aren't working. The president's got a lot to balance out on that, but I would fully for 14 straight days of targeted attacks to take down this regime. Michael Makovsky joins us now, president and CEO of the Jewish Institute for National Security of America, a leading Washington, D.C. Based policy and educational organization. Michael, do you agree with the general?
4: Yeah, nice. Thanks for having me back, Brian. Yeah, I agree with General Kellogg. I think there's a tension here in, between President Trump knowing what needs to be done in Iran and his belief that if he just hits them hard enough, they're going to come to a deal. And I think we need to, I think the president needs to give up on the idea of getting a deal, what the Iranians won't abide by anyway. And I think finish achieving our key objectives, such as freeing the Strait of Hormuz, hitting the nuclear sites, degrading their conventional capabilities.
3: So I want you to hear what Tom Carrico said that might be the limitation. He's with Fox Digital. He was on Fox Digital, and he talked about the missile stock. Cut 26.
5: You don't have to be a rocket scientist to figure out that the relative to the inventories of the Patriots and the FADs and the Standard Missiles, relative to those inventories at the start of Epic Fury, we have a problem.
3: So he thinks weapon stocks might be an issue. Have you heard that?
4: Sure. I mean, it's been leaked. It was leaked, I think, over the weekend that was one of the reasons we didn't escalate last weekend like many had expected. And, you know, it's classified what the exact numbers are, but there have been reports of what they are. My understanding is it's certainly a problem, but I'm told by people in the know that it's a manageable problem. And I think that's the way Admiral Cooper, our CENTCOM commander, feels.
3: Yeah, it is. It's true. It's manageable. But you do have to be somewhat wary. But 2 weeks, you could do a lot. Cooper thinks that he's got those targets, the 20% of targets he did not get a chance to fulfill. Do you believe the IDF, will, if they're going to be Epic Fury 2, you believe the IDF will play a role?
4: I believe so. I think, as long as there's an understanding between the two countries, between Israel and the United States, of what the IDF will do, I think the IDF is more than happy and eager to do it. And I think to go in, and I think it'd be in our interest too, because why give up this great capability? You know, the Israelis are effectively almost equal with us. They don't have as many planes, obviously, and so on. But they were very effective in the 40-day war, and you'd want to get them involved. And I think on specifically for certain missions.
3: Do you think it would stop? Do you think the Gulf states would not work with us if Israel was doing that? Because Saudis did work with us in the last mission. The UAE has struck on their own. Kuwait has quietly struck back at Iran. Would that affect cooperation?
4: No, I don't think so. And I think you could go back even as far back as it seems a long time ago, but in April of 24, when Iran first fired its first projectiles, missiles and drones at Israel, and you had a multilateral effort led by the United States, led by CENTCOM, in defending and basically repelling the Iranian attack. And that involves Saudis and Jordanians and American, the British, even at that time. So they're happy to work together.
3: So do you have any reports of how Netanyahu and the president got along? The meeting was evidently productive. Netanyahu says one of their best meetings ever.
4: Yeah, I mean, that's my understanding. I mean, yeah, I think Prime Minister Netanyahu was careful coming in. He didn't want to see another New York Times report like we saw that big article, I can't remember, a little while ago, saying that Netanyahu, got Trump in. And I think Trump's reaction, says, I don't need to see Israeli intelligence and I know everything, shows the president was sensitive about that. So I think the prime minister went in and just laid out, these are like the three options. You know, there could be diplomacy, you could just have pressure and a blockade, and you could have escalation. I think those are the three options. I don't think diplomacy is going to lead anywhere. It's led us nowhere for 4 months. So I think the best two options for President Trump is one, just maintain the blockade and keep a steady pressure. But it's going to take a long time, I think, for that to be effective. Or we escalate and just rip the Band-Aid off and take care of this in a couple of weeks.
3: And couple it with assassinations of some key people. Joe Rogan had a, you know, you've heard this before about Gaza and the way Israel, IDF is operating in Gaza. Here's what Joe Rogan said. I want you to address this. Cut 29.
1: The fact that a take on something that, if you're just looking at it, like how could you defend that? Like, how could anybody defend that?
6: Right.
1: I don't even know how many people are dead. You have a complete wipeout of a city, like 90% of Gaza's gone, or whatever the percentage is. You look at the buildings, you look at what it used to look like, you look at what it looks like now. Like, this is defensible?
3: What's your response?
4: Well, that's a great point that he should direct to the Hamas leaders and Qatar and others that have support, and Turkey that have been supporting Hamas. I mean, I think Israel has done, and we've seen the numbers, the overwhelming amount that have been killed have been, or at least half, but I think more than half are combatants or terrorists that have been killed in Gaza. And, you know, I think anyone that suffered, an October 7th event that's the equivalent of, like, I don't know, something like 40,000 people, Americans, that would have been killed, you know, is going to want to defend its borders. So they're trying to kill. If Hamas would just give up their weapons, you know, I think all this would go away.
3: Yeah, stop hiding in schools, hospitals. That might have a lot to do with it.
4: Yeah, hiding behind their own civilians, beating their own civilians, murdering their own civilians. I think, you know, if you want to liberate Palestinians in Gaza, you got to get rid of Hamas.
3: So when you see the Netanyahu here and you see him giving tribute to Lindsey Graham, they really lost a great ally in Lindsey Graham, right?
4: Yeah, you know, I was at the funeral. I think the guy was, you might not agree with everything he always said, and he said a lot of things, but both Israel, Ukraine, and I think national security of the United States, the guy was passionately dedicated to American national security, and it's a big loss for the Senate, but as you say, for Israel, it was a big loss, not only because he passionately cared and he knew so much, but because of his close relationship with President Trump, and I thought President Trump gave a really great eulogy at the funeral.
3: So, on another note, it's revolving around New York. You had Zohra Mamdani come out and put together a judiciary committee that's going to help him pick judges. And it was amazing. Yeah. Not one Jewish lawyer made the cut. And he was asked about that. Cut 46.
7: When it comes to, in that same letter, there was a point around Mr. Leventhal and his appointment as to why it was not considered. I want to be very clear that we decided not to move forward with his appointment because of the fact that he served on Ghislaine Maxwell's legal defense team and collected legal fees as such. And as much as possible, we thought it best to avoid any association between the committee that would be appointing judges and the Epstein world.
3: So your thoughts about this mayor continuing to act in bizarre ways?
4: Yeah, look, I think it's a disgrace, obviously. I mean, I think you referred to this judicial advisory committee. I mean, I think I've seen statistics, something like 45 to 50% of lawyers in New York are Jewish, so we could have picked. And there are, unfortunately, and I say this as a Jew, a number of Jews, not, you know, a minority, but a number of Jews that even voted for Mamdani. He could have picked a number of pro-Mamdani. But the bigger picture is what you raise. You have a mayor of a major city in America that is anti-American, anti-Semitic, and but where does he come from? He comes from the pro-Hamas protest movement, you know, and his wife, you know, liked on X, you know, many of these posts, that supported October 7th. So I think he's a nefarious influence. I worry. I don't think he might be aware of what of the consequences of what he says. And I don't think he really cares that it leads to Jews being killed, because I think he hates Jews. But it's also linked. He's fundamentally anti-American. We see, I'm sure you saw this, Brian. I mean, there's a whole petition going around of survivors of 9/11 that don't want him to attend. And he wants to attend. I think, look, he's in a tough spot on that. If he doesn't attend, it looks bad. If he attends, he looks like a hypocrite. Because when he talked about 9/11 in the campaign, what did he talk about? He talked about this, I think, a relative of his, an aunt. What did it mean to him that she felt uncomfortable with a hijab on a subway? Almost 3,000 Americans got killed in 9/11, and that's the only thing this guy thinks about? It's terrible, unfortunately.
3: Yeah, thanks so much. I appreciate it. We're going to see what's going to happen over the next, I really think, 48 hours. I don't think the president wants to go back and forth like this. Unless something dramatically happens, I think we're probably going to be back, Epic Fury 2, and we go even heighten the intensity. Do you think so, too?
4: Well, yeah, I mean, I think if we go in again, I think we rip off the Band-Aid and we go big. Enough in this tit for tat. I think it makes us look feckless. I think if we go in, we not only hit the missiles and the drones, which we're already starting to do, and we make sure that the Strait of Hormuz is open, but I think we also have to hit the nuclear. We have to address the nuclear facilities. As we talked about last time, President Trump mentioned Pickaxe Island Mountain. The Israelis and the U.S. have a plan, I think, to address. They should execute that as long as the risks are manageable. And I think we have to hit the domestic energy facilities like the refineries and the natural gas, and frankly, turn off the lights on this regime, which is, by the way, killing, executing people publicly every day also. They're really like defying the world, by the way, and I think we have to really address the strategic threat.
3: Yeah. We're the only one addressing it. It doesn't seem to bother anyone at NATO. They don't even have not one protest in the street in New York City over the killing of innocent people to a hang yesterday. Michael Bukowski, thanks so much. Appreciate it.
4: Thank you. Great. And have a great day, Brian.
3: You too. 1-866-408-7669. So glad you're there. When we come back, we'll also talk about what's happening in Texas. You're going to be stunned by these polls. Yes, stunned. And a big upset is brewing in the purple state of Wisconsin. We'll discuss that. Mike Watley got a setback poll in North Carolina, but we'll tell you where the hope is. Don't miss the Brian Kilmeade Show, because we are continuing on right after this.
0: He just doesn't read the headlines. He breaks them down. Real talk, real news. 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
3: This is WHIO's Brian Kilmeade, number one for news and talk, WHIO Dayton.
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12: Now from the WHIO News Center, here are the three big things you need to know. Mass layoffs coming to a plant in Springfield. A two-year-old in Columbus is dead after cops try saving her from a body of water. And the U.S. hits Iran with another set of large-scale strikes. 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I'm Sierra Lawson, WHIO, continuing.
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16: I want to talk to you about something, and that is alternative medical providers. And this is something that is booming right now. And you go to someone who says, I've got a whole new way to treat you. Be careful. You want to make sure they actually are properly licensed as a medical doctor. Second, you need to know if you're relying on insurance to pay for whatever care you're getting, that it's covered by insurance. And third, you need to really check out independently what kind of alternative kind of care you're being provided to make sure the first rule of medicine is not violated: do no harm. It's really not up to anybody else other than you and me to be our own advocate and make sure what we're considering doing is actually A-OK.
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18: Dodging showers going into our weekend. I'm Storm Center 7 meteorologist Brittley Ritz.
12: 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It's 72 degrees in Dayton and 952 on 1290 and 95.7 WHIO.
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19: Is Bernie making it harder for Democrats to recapture the majority?
20: Well, yeah. I mean, like, what's he out on it? Well, what's in it for him? You know, if it's not anything more at this point, ego. You know, maybe sit a few out, Bernie. You know, it's you're not helping.
3: That is Senator John Fetterman, who had a meeting yesterday because Senator Schumer sat down with him and said, please don't leave the Democratic Party. We need you. But as moderates, there's really no place for him. And Schumer's being kicked out, too. I mean, I don't know how he wins again. If he runs again, he's already 100 years old. So I don't know if he's going to run. But he's always looking up to Fetterman. He knows if Fetterman flips, it's going to be so tight. You know, Republicans do very well, or they could be really tight. They could say, okay, 50-50. Well, not if John Fetterman flips, who basically sits in the cloakroom by himself and usually hangs out and goes with Republicans. Because they like him, because he definitely likes McCormick. They're definitely buddies. So John Fetterman just sitting down talking about where he stays. But I think there's a couple of things going on in politics I think I should share with you. First off, in Texas, I know Ted Cruz had a hard time with Beto O'Rourke, but this is Telefrico, who can speak and is composed, but his positions are absolutely awful. And you would think it would not fly in Texas when you talk about God being non-binary. You talk about the border being weak on the border, not just saying if he's for trans men and women's sports. Things like that you would think would make it easy for John Cornyn would have a walk. Ken Paxton is trailing by 7 in the last poll. 7 points in Texas, the Republican trailing. Think about that for a second. So Tallarico says he's outraising Paxton. But is Paxton going to get going? I see him nowhere. Cut 35.
21: If you become a multimillionaire on a government salary and now own 15 homes on the public's dime, then you should have to answer the public's questions. I get it. If I had Ken Paxton's record of corruption, I wouldn't want to answer these questions either. But he's asking for your vote. He is asking for your trust. And the people of Texas deserve answers. So I've challenged Ken Paxton to these 3 televised debates. The networks have already set the dates and the times and the locations. We're just waiting on Ken Paxton.
3: And that's all. He's got to debate at some point, and now he must, because the last poll, he's down 5, I should say. So Tallarico trails. Tallarico leads it by 5 in the Texas public opinion poll. There's another poll out there today that shows another 5-point lead for Tallarico. If you look at the average, it's a little bit less, but for the most part, Paxton's getting trounced in terms of money raised. So younger Texans seem to be going for Tallarico. And the guy doesn't really represent anyone in Texas. Little things like not eating meat and condemning religion and Jesus is non-binary. All these things you would think would be a non-starter. The good news for Republicans happening in Wisconsin. Tom Tiffany, a solid Republican as a congressman, wants to be the next governor, head-to-head over the would-be nominee Francisco Hong. He's got a lead. He's got a lead that's significant. 43-42. So he's up by 1 in that purple state that Tony Evers won back-to-back governor's races. And I know it really hurt, because when you're the governor, you control when the primaries are and things of that nature. And if something happens and someone resigns, you get to replace that person. So it really matters. So Tony Evers is out. And we'll see if Tom Tiffany gets his wish and gets a socialist. Because this woman Hong is a real socialist, at which time she's made it clear she wants to ban the Senate. All those crazy things you see the socialists say. Well, she came out and said, let's ban the Senate, and was pointed out by Tom Tiffany. She wants to ban the Senate. So she said, I did not ban the Senate. At no time did I ask to ban the Senate, get rid of the Senate. Well, it turns out Hong did. The congresswoman posted up something very simple, abolish the Senate. And he says, well, it was in the middle of the pandemic, and I don't like how Republicans were acting. No, that's not the point. You were asked about it. You said you never said it. In fact, you put it online. So I just can't see the people of Wisconsin saying, let's go socialist. They could say they can go Democrat. I wouldn't think that's a big deal. But basically, they find out that that's an issue. And I mentioned before about Fetterman being approached. The other thing is Whatley did not get good news in North Carolina. Mike Whatley now down by 7, according to the latest poll there. The Real Clear average has a little bit closer. But Mike Whatley in North Carolina, many people thought, well, that governor is pretty popular. That will be an opportunity to flip. But in North Carolina, you have Mike Whatley who will outwork you and get a ton of money because people want to hold that Tom Tillis seat. But we'll see, because it's also going to be hard. Oh, don't forget, we're coming up on Sunday night, 10 o'clock. We got a great show lined up on One Nation on Fox News. Going to lead with Jim Jordan. We're going to have Jimmy Fallon is going to be on with us, too. Bruce Blakeman's going to be there talking about a decree he just got from the Attorney General. Stop cooperating with ICE as Nassau County Executive, which he won't. There's going to be a major class as he won for governor. You listen to the Brian Kilmeade Show. Keep it here.
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12: Live from the WHIO News Center, this is Miami Valley's News at 10. It's our top story. The U.S. hits Iran with another set of large-scale strikes.
18: Another chance for rain about to move into the Miami Valley. I'm Storm Center 7 meteorologist Brittley Ritz. We are going to talk about when that rain moves in and how much you can expect.
25: Miami Valley traffic looking good. We have no accidents or delays. Jason Michaels, WHIO, triple team traffic.
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12: And it's our top story. CENTCOM is confirming that U.S. forces launched large-scale strikes against Iran.
26: Dozens of targets were hit, including IRGC, military command centers, drone and missile facilities inside of Iran, along with remaining maritime capabilities. U.S. Central Command released a statement saying CENTCOM forces successfully completed a heavy wave of strikes against Iran in response to yesterday's attempted missile attacks on U.S. forces.
12: And that's Fox's Trey Yingst. This comes following a meeting between President Trump and the Israeli Prime Minister over the next steps in the conflict with Iran. WHIO News Time is 10:01. It's 73 degrees now in downtown Dayton. To Columbus, a toddler is dead after being pulled from a pond at an apartment complex. This starting as cops responded around 2:40 yesterday afternoon to reports of 2-year-old Georgina Viller missing. She was taken to Nationwide Children's, where she later died. Cops do not believe foul play is involved. And here in the Miami Valley, over 1,300 people in Springfield will soon be without a job as the Assembly Plant and Truck Specialty Center is going up for sale. International Motors announcing this week that they're selling a majority of its assets to a Canadian manufacturer. Severance pay and benefits are being offered to these workers. The operations on Urbana Road are set to end by October 2nd. Drivers in Centerville, you may want to find a detour if you plan on heading this way.
1: Today and tomorrow, crews will close several roads connected with East Franklin Street in Centerville so they can make sewer system repairs. Drivers should expect delays during their commutes. Flaggers will control the flow of traffic.
12: And that's News Center 7's Letitia Perry reporting.
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12: To Northern Ohio, a house explosion leaves a person seriously burned this morning. Canton firefighters responding around 4 o'clock to a home on Bonnet Place, finding a possible natural gas explosion that shifted the home off of its foundation. Medics took that person to the hospital. Firefighters have yet to give further details. WHIO News Time is 10:03. The Storm Center 7 forecast is next.
4: 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It's a big responsibility and our first priority. It's such a big deal to us that we've staffed a full team of local meteorologists featuring Chief Meteorologist Austin Cheney. 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
6: Here's a look at what's happening around the Miami Valley this week. Lebanon Blues Festival is going to be happening in downtown Lebanon this weekend. 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Friday 5 to 11 and Saturday 11 to 11. There's going to be an adult pool party that's over at Eastview Rec. It's going to be on Saturday night. $10 to get in. Main food is going to be provided. You bring a side dish to share. It's going to be rock night. The party's going to kick off at 7 o'clock and run through 11. British Car Day, that's happening over Eastwood Metro Park. That's in Riverside. This is going to be happening on Saturday. Vendors and swap meet, full service concession stand, children's activities, and all kinds of fun stuff. That show's going to kick off at 9 a.m. and run through 4. Dayton Fruit Fest, that's happening this weekend. It's going to be at the Witte Creation Celebrations in Dayton. 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Saturday and Sunday, both noon to 8. 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
12: 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Now with the Miami Valley's most accurate and dependable forecast, here's Storm Center 7 meteorologist Brittley Ritz.
27: High temperature, 82 degrees today. Barely a cloud in the sky and no smoke. We'll hit a high of 84 tomorrow afternoon with isolated storms possible later into the evening and overnight into Saturday. Better chances for rain Saturday afternoon and evening with a high of 79. Lingering scattered showers and storms going into Sunday, a high of 78. Monday, we will dry things out, partly cloudy, a high of 82. I'm Storm Center 7 meteorologist Brittley Ritz on Dayton Severe Weather Station 1290 and 95.7 WHIO.
12: And the latest scan of the live Doppler 7 radar is all clear and sunny across the Miami Valley this morning. Right now it's 70 degrees up in Sydney, 73 in downtown Dayton. Our next scheduled news in less than 15 minutes and immediately when it breaks. 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
3: Hi, everyone, from 48th and 6th in Midtown Manhattan. Heard around the country, around the world, it's the Brian Kilmeade Show. Well, finally, I've been calling for this for a long time. We have city-run supermarkets. I'm so tired of paying a nickel more for cucumbers. This is really the type of break I was looking for. It's going to be a disaster, and we have a mayor who wants to live up to his promises, if not being practical. He says, I'm going to tax the rich. He's got a ridiculous tax now that will chase out the rich, but he doesn't care. Josh Krushauer, Fox News radio political analyst, is standing by, and Mark Thiessen needs me to buy some time. So let's go to the big three.
0: Number three.
13: This is an idea that is basically a pyramid scheme. It's basically a Ponzi scheme intellectually with the Democratic Party. And like a parasite, which I think the DSA is inside the Democratic Party, this parasite will eventually kill the host.
3: Yes, and that host will be the Democratic Party. Under 100 days to the midterms, and Dems are about to find out if socialism and radicalism can win in a purple state. Hello, Wisconsin and Michigan. While the GOP is struggling in two states, they need to hold on to the Senate. We'll discuss.
0: Number two.
14: The same with our allies now going after their surrogates in Iran. Across the board, incredible pressure being brought to Iran. And the more these efforts will, I believe, ultimately move the country to a different government.
3: Admiral Robert Harwood, go big and it'll be better. The next move for the President of the United States, according to the Wall Street Journal, would be 10 to 14 days of an intense 24-hour-a-day campaign, along with the IDF, to cut down the IRGC. I'll discuss that with Mark Thiessen.
0: Number one.
15: Although it pains me to do so, under the advice of my attorneys, I will invoke my right under the Fifth Amendment of the Constitution.
3: That is the ridiculous, farcical Anthony Fauci. Fauci takes the fifth, but it doesn't mean we didn't learn anything from his testimony and the questions that were asked of him, even though he didn't want to answer. The answers may lie with his assistants and his staff as they basically find out that he deleted, the word is, tons of material. Do they know what that was? Is it any more damning than his 1,100-page diary? Mark Thiessen, former chief speechwriter for President Bush. He's a Washington Post columnist, and he is a fellow at the American Enterprise Institute and a Fox News contributor, which means he has a lot of Christmas parties to go to every year. Mark, how do you do that? I mean, you have so many places to go.
17: It's hard. It's hard. I've got so many people banning my time.
3: I mean, how many checks do you have every day?
17: As well.
3: And how many checks do you have coming in?
17: And I got to pick up your butterfly refresher.
3: Yes. You cannot forget about that. Have you tried it? Have you tried it?
17: No, because I'm a man.
3: All right. You're getting a kick out of this. All right. So Mark, the President of the United States hit back yesterday, and he said because the militias in Iraq who are affiliated with the IRGC decided to rocket Jordan, and Saudi Arabia hit back because they rocketed Aramco, their oil and gas site, as well as have the Houthis trying to shut down the Red Sea. So they hit back for the first time. What do you think the president's going to do? The Wall Street Journal, as I mentioned in the open, the Wall Street Journal says they're looking at Cooper's 14-day plan. He's got 20% of targets he still wants to hit.
17: Yeah. Yeah, we stopped at the 20-yard line, and we've gotten, into this cycle of tit-for-tat. You know, Iran violates the MOU. They fire at ships. They fire at Americans. We fire back. Then we negotiate again. Then it's never-ending, and it's just dragging this whole thing out. My understanding is from the public reports that the president was ready to execute Cooper's plan and resume major combat this week, and then all of a sudden, you know, he gets word that, oh, the Iranians want to talk. They're serious now. They're desperate for a deal. And so he pauses it. And what happens? They try to kill Americans. I mean, at some point we have to take no for an answer. And he keeps getting, you know, he's been very well served by his team. They got Pete Hegseth and Admiral Cooper have done an amazing job executing the military strategy. John Ratcliffe has done a great, amazing job providing exquisite intelligence. Bessent has done an amazing job with Operation Economic Fury. Who has done a great job has been Vice President Vance, who's the author of this memorandum of understanding that has gotten us into this cul-de-sac where we're stuck, you know, in this cycle of, you know, strikes, retaliation, negotiation. And it's like it's becoming like Lucy with the football. They keep, you know, keep telling the president, oh, this time they're serious. And then, you know, they're not. They respond by trying to kill Americans. It's some, I think we've. He's going to have to go to combat because he's got Trump is not going to take a bad deal. And he has two red lines, which is dismantle the nuclear program and open the strait. And Iran has made clear they're not going to give those two things. So we just finish the job. Finish the job and stop listening to people who keep giving you bad advice and getting you, getting you into this cycle that's, you know, bringing it closer and closer to the midterms. And this could have been done months ago.
3: So I want you to hear what General Jack Keane said, Cut 22.
2: We got to open the Straits of Hormuz. If we're not going to be able to do it through negotiations, we got to do it by force. Certainly, anybody thinking that negotiations is going to be the pathway forward has got to come to grips with what reality is here. Iran is not going to make a deal with us that would satisfy us.
3: So the negotiations, he doesn't believe, should happen. And the president does indicate, according to his people, that there are moderate people there, and the IRGC is still doing their own thing. And if that is indeed the case, and if you believe that, just don't even talk to the moderate people if you think they're moderate, because they're not making any decisions. So it's either go directly with Vahidi, who seems to be running the IRGC, or don't do anything. Just take them out.
17: We've had this myth of the moderate Iranian since Iran-Contra. I mean, what moderate Iranians? They're all Nazis. They're just, you know, what's happening is that some guys talk to us, but they don't have the power. And the guys who have the power don't want to talk to us. They're not in charge. The people, and even the moderates, you know, like Galibeth, the Speaker of the Parliament, he was Qasem Soleimani's best friend. These are not moderates. Even if they wanted to get a deal, they don't have the power to implement a deal. There's a very clear, simple strategy. It's complex because it's war. But we need to finish off the target set that we paused at the 20-yard line and bring this into the end zone. Take out their remaining military capabilities. Take out the economic.
3: Can you do that from the air, Mark? Can you do that from the air?
17: Of course you can. Okay. Of course you can. You don't look. We don't need to put. And this is another thing. Vice President Vance went on Rogan said, well, the people who want this, they want indefinite war. They want to send 150,000 troops to that. Nobody's saying send 150,000 troops into Iran. Nobody. This guy is all he does is put up straw men to take down. He says that there's no they just want indefinite war with no objectives. I can lay out the objectives for you. It's pretty simple. Eliminate the remaining leadership targets. Entomb the nuclear sites. Take out their remaining ballistic missiles. Destroy the economic and energy infrastructure that's giving the IRGC financial lifeline. Take out the roads, airports, bridges, seaports that allow them to trade with their neighbors, demolish what's left of the defense industrial base, and then declare victory.
3: So I want
17: to be done.
3: So one of the hindrances is, to a degree, is missile defense with our allies and our bases. So Jim Taslett from Lockheed Martin is part of the problem. Our big four weapons manufacturers have not been manufacturing weapons at a pace that is needed for our allies and for today. And look at what Ukraine's doing with their 500 missile companies, and look at how they're mass producing. Look at the way Japan and South Korea have learned to mass produce. I'm not saying it's easy, but I'm saying we're usually the best. Here's what he said about our production. He says he had a big announcement. Cut 27.
5: So in our recent earnings call, you're absolutely right. We announced a $230 billion backlog. When you add the $54 billion in this contract modification, you're pushing $300 billion of backlog for the company. We are well positioned to make that happen. We have a joint plan with the Department of War and our suppliers, really important suppliers, to ramp up, triple, as you said, the Patriot missile production. We're actually going to be deploying and developing, again, with our government partners, a lower cost Patriot missile that we call PAC-3 ACE, which will be about half the cost, do about two-thirds of the mission set, So we want to innovate right along with the production ramp that we're doing, and we can do both of those at the same time.
3: I sense that if you give that licensing of the Patriots and the THAAD to the Ukrainians, I bet you they do it in half the time.
17: Yeah, and they could probably give us some too.
3: Yeah.
17: Let's license it to the Ukrainians and have them, you know, give us 20% of their production so that we can replenish our stockpiles too. They'll do it faster and better. I mean, can you imagine if I don't know if you ever read Arthur Herman's book, Freedom's Forge, about how the U.S. industry came together to win World War II. But can you imagine if we said, well, we'd love to fight the Nazis, but we don't have the weapons. It's like, no, you build the freaking weapons. It's ridiculous. And we may have a short-term shortage of things. You might have to make some strategic choices. The president is concerned about, because he keeps saying doesn't want to become Herbert Hoover, because if the Iranians hit the economic targets in Saudi Arabia and the Gulf countries, like that, we can't protect everything in Saudi Arabia and Qatar and throughout the region, but we can protect the most important things. We stopped Israel Iran from launching 300 ballistic missiles at Israel and protect the Israeli people. Do you think we can't pick the 10 top economic targets in the Gulf and prevent Iran from striking those? And by the way, if you launch the offensive capabilities and take out their ballistic missile capabilities, they won't be able to fire them in the first place. I mean, you know, why didn't they do this when we started the war? You know, they weren't able to hit. They did fire, but eventually it took a few days, but eventually their fires went down because they didn't have anything, because we were taking it out so effectively. We cannot be prevented from carrying out achieving a strategic victory and allowing the Iranians to win because our defense industrial base is so atrophied that we can't produce weapons. It's not true, and two, you know, we have to scale it up so that we can replenish our stockpiles.
3: What role do you think NATO can play now that we have two straits to deal with? Do you believe the president should get Matt Whitaker to start telling these guys, get involved?
17: Yes. So here's what you do. You finish the military campaign, then you maintain the blockade and you open the strait by force. And then over time, you hand that over to the Europeans as their mission, you know, with the U.S. in a supporting role. But yes, they absolutely have to step up. They're starting to. We have good allies in Poland, Romania, Greece, other countries who've been helping us. You know, let's take the good. You know, not NATO isn't a unique whole. It's a bunch of individual countries, and some are good allies, some are not such good allies. Let's work with the ones who are good allies and pressure the ones who aren't.
3: So I want to bring you to politics now. In Texas, there's a new poll out, and Tallarico leads Paxson by 7. What is going on with a candidate who's not without talent, but his skill set and what he believes doesn't seem to meld with Texas? I'd much rather have had John Cornyn in, but I'm not in Texas, and they made a choice. Do the Republicans realize they got a problem here?
17: I don't understand. You know, we are our own worst enemies. In a lot of ways, this reminds me of 2022, when we saddled ourselves with like weak candidates. You know, Herschel Walker and Dan Bolduc in New Hampshire, and like we lost all these winnable races because Blake Masters in Arizona, because we had a safe incumbent in Texas. Why do we throw him aside? We had a senator in North Carolina who was occasionally a thorn in Trump's side, but isn't he better than having a Democrat in North Carolina? Why do we keep shooting ourselves in the foot? I just don't understand it.
3: And on the other side, we're going to find out in Wisconsin if in a purple state, does socialism sell? And that's going to be the governor's race with Hung against Tiffany. And it looks like she's going to win easily. And she's running on abolish the Senate. Some of those outlandish statements. But this is going to be a big question, where our country is right now. I know where New York City is. It's a disaster. But I didn't think Wisconsin was there. Are you worried at all?
17: Well, first of all,
3: for the country?
17: I am deeply worried for the country. Though I think, you know, if you look at someplace like Michigan, where El Said looks like he's going to win that Senate race. I mean, that's a race that Mike Rogers lost by 18,000 votes last time. That's a purple state. Trump won it. I don't know that they want to pick somebody like that for their candidate. But here's the problem, Brian, is that the Democratic Socialists are not that different than the Democrats. I mean, think about it. So they want to abolish the Senate. Well, the Democrats want to get rid of the filibuster in the Senate, which would effectively abolish the Senate. They want to abolish the Supreme Court. Well, the Democrats want to pack the court. You know, the margin of difference between what the Democratic Socialists want to do and what the mainstream Democrats want to do is not that great. It's just a matter of emphasis and rhetoric. They both want to eliminate all the roadblocks to implementing their radical left-wing agenda. It's just the Democratic Socialists are upfront about it, and the mainstream Democrats are a little bit more cagey.
3: I am not for getting rid of the filibuster. So many Republicans are.
17: No way.
3: John Thune is not, but the president is. And a lot of people are, you know, that you wouldn't think would be for it are for it. They think it's so short-sighted. I'm worried about when Trump's out or Democrats in. You want people. I do not want two extra states. I don't want a packed Supreme Court. And I definitely don't want to get rid of the Electoral College. Mark Thiessen, thanks so much. Appreciate your diversity. I appreciate all your jobs, your Christmas parties, and your height.
17: I appreciate you as well, Brian. Thank you.
3: Back in a moment.
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12: 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And over 1,300 workers in Springfield now have to find a new job. 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
9: Dodging showers going into our weekend. I'm Storm Center 7 meteorologist Brittley Ritz.
12: And I'm Sierra Lawson in the WHIO News Center. It's 74 degrees in Dayton at 1028 on 1290 and 95.7 WHIO.

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1: We often think about slavery and the complicity in slavery as being exclusively to certain geographic areas of the country.
2: Right.
1: Here in New York City, we were very complicit. This is critically important because this is also what it looks like to acknowledge what history truly was.
3: What do you know? You came to America 7 years ago from Uganda, and now this mayor is telling us we're going to look at reparations to New Yorkers 200 and, you know, 150 years later. Meanwhile, we were part of the North, the Union, fighting against the South. Now, there was slavery prior in the late 1700s, sure, early 1800s, okay. But then we became the home of the Underground Railroad, where Harriet Tubman would use to get people in and out of New York City, out of Rochester. If you read Frederick Douglass's autobiography, he looked at New York as a haven, and that's something, that's a place where you write checks to people who generations ago didn't even live here. And between all the blended different races and ethnicities by now, it is farcical to have reparations. Al Sharpton can say it all he wants. All these states can do the politically correct thing, but when they come up with a formula, it basically will bankrupt any state in any country. And back then, they were about reconciliation and forgiveness, not writing checks. But here we are in 2026, and this idiot wants to write a check? This is who you elected, New York City, and he's worse than anyone imagined. Tell him that when you see him.
4: 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It's our top local story. Well over 1,000 people losing their jobs in Springfield.
5: Even colder air expected to move in. I'm Storm Center 7 meteorologist Brittley Ritz. We'll talk about when it gets here, how cool, and what's causing it.
6: All looking good right now in the Miami Valley. No accidents or delays. Jason Michaels, WHIO, Triple Team Traffic.
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4: And it's our top story. International Motors laying off over 1,300 workers in Springfield as they're selling its assets to a Canadian company. The Springfield Assembly Plant and Truck Specialty Center on Urbana Road set to end operations by October 2nd. Workers will be able to receive severance pay and benefits. The Canadian company Rochelle says it plans to start new operations in the city at some point in the future. And CENTCOM confirming that the U.S. has launched large attacks against Iran less than 24 hours following threats from President Trump.
7: Among the targets were multiple military command and control centers all across Iran, dozens of them hit. The U.S. attacks were in response to an Iranian attack against Jordan.
4: And that's Fox's Steve Harrigan. This comes following a meeting between President Trump and the Israeli Prime Minister over the next steps in the conflict with Iran. And a tragic story we're following east of the Miami Valley. A 2-year-old girl is dead after being pulled from a pond in Columbus. Cops say this happened around 2:40 yesterday afternoon at an apartment complex after they responded to reports of Georgina Viller being missing. Medics took her to Nationwide Children's, where she died shortly after. Cops do not believe any foul play was involved. And two people in Logan County are in custody in connection to a drug investigation. This comes as the county's unified task force is looking into drug trafficking in the Chippewa Park area, leading them to search a home on Blackhawk Path. Tony Troiano was arrested on an outstanding drug warrant. Kelly Curtos for possession.

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1: And a popular rapper who recently won a defamation lawsuit against an Ohio police department is opening a new case.
2: Afro Man now suing the former Adams County sergeant who raided his home in 2022. He says that sergeant stole money from him while looking for drugs. He also says the raid caused significant damage to his home. The sheriff's office told our news partners, WCPO-TV, that Claremont County did an outside investigation on that raid and said there was no stolen money. They claim it was miscounted.
1: And that's News Center 7's Nick Foley reporting. With the Miami Valley's most accurate and dependable forecast, here's Storm Center 7 meteorologist Brittley Ritz.
3: 82 degrees this afternoon, no humidity, no smoke, no rain, barely a cloud in the sky. We'll dip on down into the 50s and 60s for tomorrow morning, bring back a high of 84 degrees, and you'll notice the clouds increasing as well as that wildfire smoke, but we are dry until we get into Friday evening with an isolated shower or storm possible throughout the evening and overnight going into Saturday morning. I'm Storm Center 7 meteorologist Brittley Ritz on Dayton Severe Weather Station 1290 and 95.7 WHIO.
1: And the latest scan of the live Doppler 7 radar is all clear and beautiful out there this morning. Right now it's 73 degrees over in Springfield, 75 in downtown Dayton. Our next scheduled news in less than 15 minutes and immediately when it breaks. 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

0: because El Sayed said the first thing he's going to do is try to put Fetterman's head on a pike, which means kill him off because he's moderate. And they thought he was going to be more liberal, so you got to literally kill him off. The language is ridiculous and irresponsible. And you're really going to take this guy on? Is that going to be a priority if you get to become a Michigan senator to take out a Democratic senator? Absolutely dumb. And with the president, what Fetterman was talking about is Francesco Hung, who wants to abolish the Senate. She's a big-time socialist. She's about to win the Democratic nomination by all accounts, and she's going against Tom Tiffany. Head-to-head, Tiffany's got a one-point lead in a purple state. Will socialism sell in a purple state? Josh Grashauer, Fox News Radio political analyst and editor-in-chief of the Jewish Insider. Josh, we're about to find out in Michigan in Wisconsin, aren't we?
1: Yeah, this is the biggest test of the socialist movement's staying power, at least within the Democratic Party. I would equate this to a virus that's spreading very fast within the Democratic Party, where we talked about what happened in Philadelphia and New York City in the month of June, where there were a lot of Democratic leaders that rationalized what happened in those Mamdani-endorsed races as just a product of a very progressive deep blue district. And even I, this is the first time you've actually seen socialism winning elections in any district in the country. So, it's fair to say maybe this is confined to the deepest blue parts of the country. But what we're seeing now in Michigan and Wisconsin, and frankly across the country, is that the Democratic Party has been radicalized in social media rapid speed. And in governor's races, like, socialism was about as toxic as it gets. I mean, maybe for a congressional race, you're just talking about a debating society in Washington. Maybe the vote doesn't matter as much. For governor, you're talking about someone who's going to run your state and actually define the state's policies in cooperation with the state legislature. And that's where you're at. In those governor's races. That's not happening in Wisconsin, not happening in Michigan, and it's not happening across the country. Colorado, we saw just the last month, and Maine and other parts of the country. So we've heard this analogy made in other places. I think Melissa DeRosa, who was Andrew Cuomo's chief of staff, has called it sort of this rapid virus that's spreading within the Democratic Party, and I don't think they know what's about to hit them because, we know what's happening in the primary. The biggest question going forward is in Michigan, in Wisconsin, and some of these swing states, can that sell to a general election? I know Democrats are pretty pessimistic that a socialist candidate as the nominee or someone who's as radical as Abdul El Sayed in Michigan in the Senate race can actually prevail in a general election.
0: So Francesca Hung dared Tom Tiffany to come up with an example of when she ever said abolish the Senate. So they looked on Twitter and they found a post, February 13, 2021, from Francesca Hung, abolish the Senate. So she's not even that smart. So she dared everybody to find out. All people had to do was check her history. She didn't even try to delete it. Allison Greer, Hung Communications Director, responds. She said, well, that was a different time. It was during the pandemic, and she was upset with the Senate. So she still wants to do these radical things, as Mark Thiessen just pointed out to our audience. How much different is abolish the Senate and abolish the Department of State than let's pack the Supreme Court and let's abolish ICE and, let's add two more states? I mean, either way, Democrats are looking to fundamentally change America, aren't they? And get rid of the filibuster.
1: And that spin does not hold even as recently as this past week. She was participating, this is Hung in Wisconsin, in a Democratic debate. And she was asked by reporters just this past week, does she still support defunding the police, as she has also said in the past. And she doubled down. She defended it for like 2 minutes on, you'd watch the whole interview, a post-debate interview online. And she defends it for 2 minutes and says we need to redirect funds from the police to other social safety measures. Brian, we know how that played in 2020. Like, we know how politically toxic, even as late as 2024, when Kamala Harris's positions in the 2020 race kind of defined her candidacy for president 4 years later. I mean, this stuff is politically toxic. And yet, you see a lot of these same dynamics in other states. I mean, we're now at the back end of the primary process, but you're seeing socialist candidates come out of the woodwork and compete in some of the more unlikely places in Democratic primaries.
0: How alarmed are Republicans about this Texas public opinion research poll that has Tallarico up 5 on Paxson?
1: So, I mean, Texas is a big concern for Republicans. I will say, as a student of polls, that is a Democratic-sponsored poll. So I would put a little bit of a grain of salt on the actual numbers. Republicans have the race competitive, though. So, whether Tallarico's up, Tallarico's down, I think those numbers are far Tallarico, and I think, they're partisan ways that pollsters tend to juice the numbers for their side. I would put a little bit of a grain of salt on those numbers, but I do think that Texas is one of those races that should be a runaway race for Republicans if John Cornyn was the nominee, and Paxton is a very scandal-plagued, problematic candidate. So that's going to be a competitive race for Republicans. They're going to have to spend quite a bit of money to hold that seat.
0: So here is James Tallarico talking about Ken Paxton, who's got some ethical problems. Cut 35.
2: if you become a multimillionaire on a government salary and now own 15 homes on the public's dime, then you should have to answer the public's questions. I get it. If I had Ken Paxton's record of corruption, I wouldn't want to answer these questions either. But he's asking for your vote. He is asking for your trust. And the people of Texas deserve answers. So I've challenged Ken Paxton to these three televised debates. The networks have already set the dates and the times and the locations. We're just waiting on Ken Paxton.
0: So, I mean, the guy can talk. Ken Paxton knows issues. But, man, he does have problems explaining a lot of his investments, air quotes.
1: Yeah, look, there are a lot of issues that Paxton's campaign has. I think fundraising is part of it. But the bigger issues are obviously his personal scandals, a messy divorce and breakup with his wife, and the, you know, all the scandals around that, the ethical double standard that Calrico is already raising on the campaign trail. And look, I think Calrico knows he's probably the better debater. He's more agile on the stump, and that's why he wants to have more debates. Look, we always have known that, you know, the suburban Texas vote is the swing vote in the state of Texas, and the Hispanic vote, which swung to the right in the last couple of elections. Republicans are struggling with the Hispanic vote, and a lot of the stuff that Paxton has, the rhetoric Paxton has used to kind of rally the base, now that Republicans are in charge and now that it's less of a salient issue in a general election, within a general electorate, it's actually turning off some of those swing moderate suburbanite voters. So, you know, Texas is a red state, but it's going to be much more competitive than it usually is. And Paxton, as we talked about so much on the show, Republicans knew what they were getting into. They basically had a candidate in Senator Cornyn who, you know, would have been a very heavy favorite to win the seat and not force Republicans to spend money and get distracted in a red state, defending a red state. But they picked the most problematic candidate, and they're going to have to really work to hold that Senate seat.
0: So there's a new Fox News poll, Beacon Shaw poll, that says Cooper's on top of Whatley, 53-44. So that's seven. But there was another poll that came out, the public policy poll, that had it down to a 4-point race. Where do you think this race is at?
1: Roy Cooper, that's the Senate seat that Democrats are the most optimistic about picking up, which tells you about the environment. North Carolina voted for President Trump all three times in all three elections. So that's a state that does tilt to the Republicans. And it's, you know, if you take the, I think the Fox numbers may be a little too bullish for Cooper, but I, you know, everything I've heard from the campaigns is that Cooper has a pretty sizable lead, five points or so. So, you know, I think that's a state that Republicans are going to struggle to hold on to, and it's a must-win, certainly, for the Democrats to pick up if they want to have any chance of winning the Senate.
0: Zohreh Mamdani, the true socialist, he looks at himself as a power broker at 34 with no experience, but promises to build grocery stores run by the city. He promises to go after landlords, and now they're suing back. And now yesterday, he's defending his Pierre de Terre tax, which taxes people for having second homes here. Instead of saying thank you, he says pay up. Listen to what he said. And by the way, because he did this, they published all the names and addresses of everyone they're going to tax and will tax unless they can prove it to their primary residence. Cut 44.
3: As we know, this is a surcharge on non-primary residences that are worth more than $5 million. And as required by the law, the Department of Finance sent informational resources to homeowners to ensure that they understood the tax, that they understood the options before them, and also, if they did not believe it to apply to them, that they had the time in order to be able to appeal.
0: So they have to go, and they can do it online, and prove it's their primary residence. But publishing all the names, they said they had to do it. And is this a reason, a thing of pride with the socialists? You got to tax the horrible rich people?
1: Look, this is this is the easy stuff for Mamdani. He believes, and his movement, the DSA movement, believes like that this is what sells the most when it comes to populism. You go after the rich, go after the successful, and that's going to give you this kind of juice with a base. I mean, what we've learned, and we've seen this in cities across the country, when you have this kind of mentality in power, and when all these laws and positions are actually implemented, the reality is, like, people leave the city has trouble paying their bills, the economy goes to haywire, the crime goes through the roof because of growing disorder and having trouble kind of keeping the city safe. And the reality is a whole lot worse than the promises that are made on the front end. So, you know, it's interesting that, you know, Mamdani has sort of succeeded rhetorically, but now he's actually trying to move forward with his agenda. And maybe he gets it through. He's clearly pushing along, and he has the political wins at his back in New York City. But boy, I mean, this, what we've seen in other cities, San Francisco is probably the best case example, but there's so many cities across the country where you had rhetoric and an agenda like Mamdani's that literally drives people out of the city, and then people turn on the elected officials very fast.
0: Yeah, we're going to see what's going to happen. Now we're going to see if this guy is different. And now he's promising to look at reparations in New York. As you know, a state was of the union, but I guess he's looking to write more checks from, I guess, Kathy Hochul's going to give him more money for this?
1: Well, I don't know if she is. I mean, that's the biggest hurdle for Mamdani to accomplish any of his massive redistribution type goals is actually having the money to actually accomplish this stuff. Even the easier stuff, like all, you know, expanded, you know, preschool and all the other programs that he made promises on the campaign trail. So Hochul has actually, you know, pushed back quietly that they don't have the money. Like, there's just not enough revenue. But look, I mean, that's why you're hearing more about taxing the rich and more about redistributive policies. But even there, there's a lot of Democrats in the city that are quietly, and maybe some not so quietly, pushing back against this agenda.
0: Josh Krasauer with us from Fox News Political Radio and also editor-in-chief of the Jewish Insider. Josh, I also want to talk about Bruce Blakeman. And according to the latest poll, he's now within four of Governor Kathy Hochul, and he's, you know, he runs Nassau County and another county executive. He's county executive there. Another county executive from Rensselaer upstate, has refused to go along with the state doctrine, which says don't cooperate with ICE. Both those state county executives say we will, and they're being warned by Letitia James not to. This is going to benefit Bruce Blakeman, I think, don't you?
1: Yeah, I mean, what we saw in the 2022 election is that in localities and states where, you know, the party kind of went off the deep end ideologically, and it was on crime and policing and immigration in New York in that election, even though Democrats had a good night, there were pockets of Republican successes, and New York was like the epicenter of that in 2022. And look, I think you could see a similar dynamic this time around where, you know, I think Mamdani is the face of the franchise. Like, everyone knows who he is. He's not viewed favorably in the rest of the state of New York. You look at the polling numbers, he is in the city, but not in the swing parts of the state. And he's very unfavorably viewed in suburbs across the state. So if I'm Blakeman, I certainly kind of focus on the silent majority of voters who want to campaign and speak out against the radical policies and you know, lack of enforcement in this case in counties and cities that are deep blue in the state. It's going to be a tough environment. I will say New York in a year like this is going to be tough for a Republican like Blakeman, but that's the playbook for him to beat the odds.
0: He is Jewish, and he is a moderate, and he's pro-choice. And I think those things help New Yorkers who might say, I don't want to take a risk against a real conservative, but just because he's friends with Trump, it doesn't mean he agrees with everything the MAGA world does do. Well, that'll help him here.
1: Oh, absolutely. And he's Jewish. He's moderate. He's from Nassau County. That's an area that was once very Democratic. It swung to the right very decidedly so in the last four years or so. So that is it, the playbook starts in the suburbs, and it, you know, then you win over the rural conservative parts of the state. That's how you win as a Republican in New York.
0: All right, Josh, do you think that Todd Blanche gets through?
1: This guy's between a rock and a hard place, because all John Cornyn wants is him to kind of forswear the weaponization fund, which clearly I think the president still wants. And yet I think, you know, Blanche is not willing to do that privately to these Republican holdouts. And if not, everything I've heard is that folks like Tillis and Cornyn are not going to, you know, support him if he doesn't, you know, offer those concessions.
0: Put in writing that they will not use the slush fund.
1: Exactly. This isn't just a handshake and a quiet agreement. It has to be on paper, and that's something I think the White House doesn't support.
0: And Josh, this is the problem. The president was sick of Tillis, was sick of, you know, wanted Paxson, and then he goes ahead and wanted Cassidy out. So you get three angry senators finishing up the string. It's not going to be easy.
1: It's basic politics and a basic political blunder from the White House. It's better to have your friends and even your enemies closer. And what Trump did is made a whole lot of enemies from people who were friends. And that's going to make it hard to get his agenda passed and his policies and his cabinet and nominees passed.
0: And in the North Carolina seat, it could flip it. So we'll see what happens. Josh, thanks so much. Appreciate it.
1: Thanks, Brian.
0: We come back. I got your emails especially from last night. I guess you guys were on the YouTube page, youtube.com/@TheBrianKilmeade Show. You could do that again, or you could just write me, BrianKilmeade.com, click on comments, I'll get it. Or we can get on the line, 1-866-408-7669. Don't move.
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12: 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A Spectrum worker is shot in the neck during what cops say was an attempted robbery in Cincinnati. 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And over 1,000 workers in Springfield losing their job as it goes up for sale. Full details on these stories and more. 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I'm Sierra Lawson, WHIO Continuing News.
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13: Here's a look at what's happening around the Miami Valley this week. Lebanon Blues Festival is going to be happening in downtown Lebanon this weekend. 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Friday 5 to 11 and Saturday 11 to 11. There's going to be an adult pool party that's over at Eastview Rec. It's going to be on Saturday night. $10 to get in. Main food is going to be provided. You bring a side dish to share. It's going to be rock night. The party's going to kick off at 7 o'clock and run through 11. British Car Day, that's happening over Eastwood Metro Park. That's in Riverside. This is going to be happening on Saturday. Vendors and swap meet, full service concession stand, children's activities, and all kinds of fun stuff. That show is going to kick off at 9 a.m. and run through 4. Dayton Fruit Fest, that's happening this weekend. It's going to be at the Witty Creation Celebrations in Dayton. You can celebrate summer with 2 days of fresh fruit, local vendors, crafts, delicious treats, fun activities, all kinds of fun stuff. Saturday and Sunday, both noon to 8. And movies stopping the box office this weekend include Odyssey, Moana, and Toy Story 5. With your WHIO Weekend Preview, I'm Chris Hartley.
14: For this week in history, I'm Ron Otto. July 27th, 1909, Orville Wright successfully tests the world's first military plane, making a record flight of an hour and 12 minutes. July 27th, 1953, the Korean War ends as North Korea and the UN sign an armistice, dividing the peninsula at the 38th parallel.
15: General Clark, in ceremonies at the UN base camp in Munsan, signed 6 copies of the document which would end the bloodshed. There was excitement, but little rejoicing.
14: July 28, 1900, the hamburger is created by Louis Lansing in Connecticut. July 29, 1981, 750 million people worldwide see Prince Charles marry Lady Diana Spencer.
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5: Dodging showers going into our weekend, I'm Storm Center 7 meteorologist Brittley Ritz.
12: 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It's 78 degrees in Dayton at 1056 on 1290 and 95.7 WHIO.
4: He's so busy, he'll make your head spin. 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
18: Any reasonable person who has followed his unhinged obsession with me would readily come to the same conclusion. Therefore, although it pains me to do so because of the respect I have for the legislative branch of government and my decades-long record of cooperating with Congress, under the advice of my attorneys, I will invoke my right under the Fifth Amendment of the Constitution to refrain from answering your questions.
11: Sir, is it true you were a crack cocaine dealer for 7 years?
19: I plead the fifth.
20: Sir, will you tell us about the cartels you dealt with in your time as a crack cocaine dealer?
19: No, but I can tell you that I plead the fifth.
21: Exactly how much money did you earn in your time as a crack cocaine dealer?
0: So there was that Dave Chappelle from his special?
22: Yeah, from his show 20 years
0: ago. When he took the fifth. That's funny. Anthony Fauci had to read it every time, but did it over 100 times yesterday. And again, some email, Gary writes me and says, Fauci's federal pardon does protect him for a group of states prosecuting him for a crime. This angle should be used. Yeah, I think some people are talking about that. Other people are writing. You know what other people are writing? Did you guys see my look at those historic bars in Boston?
23: Yes, what are they writing about? Are they writing about your drinking?
0: People loving it, going to Boston because these two bars date back to the Revolutionary War, and I got a series of that. So some people just want a break, want some fun, and want to talk about America 250, which is perfect for see me at my shows in Clearwater, in Jacksonville, St. Louis, Red Bank, and Westbury.
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27: 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The brochures are really fancy, but if something's really wrong, you have a big illness, a big expense, they don't pay. 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
12: Live from the WHIO News Center, this is Miami Valley's News at 11. It's our top local story. Over 1,300 layoffs coming to a plant in Springfield.
10: Another chance for rain about to move into the Miami Valley. I'm Storm Center 7 meteorologist Brittley Ritz. We are going to talk about when that rain moves in and how much you can expect.
28: Roadways around the Miami Valley are looking good. We have no accidents or delays. Jason Michaels, WHIO Triple Team Traffic.
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12: And it's our top local story. Over 1,300 people in Springfield will soon be without a job as the assembly plant and truck specialty center is going up for sale. International Motors announcing this week that they'll be selling a majority of its assets to Canadian manufacturer Rochelle by October 2nd. Severance pay and benefits are being offered to these workers. Rochelle says it has future plans to start new operations in the city. WHIO News Time is 11:01. It's 78 degrees now in downtown Dayton. In President Trump launching a new wave of attacks on Iran following the country's failed attempt to strike U.S. forces in the Middle East.
29: The president has been presented an option by the head of CENTCOM to go big and escalate strikes. According to the Wall Street Journal, the idea behind Admiral Brad Cooper's high-end option is to go beyond the smaller retaliatory airstrikes that have done little to deter Tehran from threatening ships in the Strait of Hormuz and lobbing missiles at American forces in the region.
12: And that's Fox's Peter Ducey. CENTCOM says it launched this new round of strikes just last night. And a Spectrum worker in Cincinnati is shot in the neck, leaving them in critical condition. The shooting happening around 5 this morning on North Fred Shuttlesworth Circle. Cops say this took place during an attempted robbery, with the shooter leaving the scene in a blue SUV. That worker is now in the hospital getting treated. To Columbus, a toddler is dead after being pulled from a pond at an apartment complex. This starting as cops responded around 2:40 yesterday afternoon to reports of a 2-year-old Georgina Viller missing. She was taken to Nationwide Children's, where she later died. Cops do not believe foul play is involved.
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12: Out of the Miami Valley, drivers in Centerville, you may want to find a detour if you plan on heading this way.
1: Today and tomorrow, crews will close several roads connected with East Franklin Street in Centerville so they can make sewer system repairs. Drivers should expect delays during their commutes. Flaggers will control the flow of traffic.
12: And that's News Center 7's Letitia Perry reporting. WHIO News Time is 11:03. The Storm Center 7 forecast is next.
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12: 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Now with the Miami Valley's most accurate and dependable forecast, here's Storm Center 7 meteorologist Brittley Ritz.
13: High temperature, 82 degrees today. Barely a cloud in the sky and no smoke. We'll hit a high of 84 tomorrow afternoon with isolated storms possible later into the evening and overnight into Saturday. Better chances for rain Saturday afternoon and evening with a high of 79. Lingering scattered showers and storms going into Sunday, a high of 78. Monday, we will dry things out, partly cloudy, a high of 82. I'm Storm Center 7 meteorologist Brittley Ritz on Dayton Severe Weather Station 1290 and 95.7 WHIO.
12: And Alita Skin, the live Doppler 7 radar is all clear. Right now it's 78 degrees in Eaton, 79 in downtown Dayton. Our next scheduled news in less than 15 minutes and immediately when it breaks. I'm Sierra Lawson on 1290 and 95.7 WHIO, Dayton's News and Talk. 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
5: 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Brian Kilmeade.
0: So glad you're there. I'm at 48th and 6th in Midtown Manhattan, heard around the country, around the world, a city that's changing rapidly that I think everybody should be focused on. I mean, it offers so much. You saw so many great things with the New York Knicks winning in the World Cup, being this real hub of the host, the final, and everything else. And I think it covered up for a lot of problems with this mayor, who I think is intentionally destroying the country. Excuse me, destroying the city. And his goal of is destroying the country, changing everything about it with a smile on his face, which makes him lethal. But he does not know what he doesn't know. He knows how to implement things that would change our country, but I hope it results in him falling flat on his face. This hour, I'm going to be joined by Bruce Pearl, who's a former the former men's basketball coach over at Auburn and many other times. He is doing a big combat anti-Semitism movement. Very motivational guy. Wrote a great column in Newsweek. He's going to be with us shortly. Also, they might be passing some NIL legislation in the Senate. Senator Thune said that's definitely possible. I don't know if right now they're focused on getting Todd Blanche confirmed and it's being held up. But maybe they'll get something to change college sports for the better. Before we get to Matt Taibbi, let's get to the big three.
11: Number three.
14: This is an idea that is basically a pyramid scheme. It's basically a Ponzi scheme intellectually with the Democratic Party. And like a parasite, which I think the DSA is inside the Democratic Party, this parasite will eventually kill the host.
0: Yes, absolutely. Under 100 days to the midterms, and Dems are about to find out if socialism and radicalism sells in purple states. I'm talking about Wisconsin and Michigan. While the GOP is struggling in two states, they have to win if they want to hold the Senate.
11: Number two.
15: We're seeing with our allies now going after their surrogates in Iran. Across the board, incredible pressure being brought to Iran. And the more these efforts will, I believe, ultimately move the country to a different government.
0: Possibly. Let's hope. Go big and get better or move on, Mr. President. The pinpricks aren't working. The Wall Street Journal says he's got a plan on the table. 10 to 14 days, along with the IDF, to take out the IRGC. I'd like to see it.
11: Number one.
16: Although it pains me to do so, under the advice of my attorneys, I will invoke my right under the Fifth Amendment of the Constitution.
0: Yep. And with that, Fauci wasted our time for 2 hours. He takes the fifth, but it doesn't mean we didn't learn anything from his testimony. And the answers may lie with his staffers, who could be coming up next. With me now, though, is Matt Taibbi. Matt, we talked before he testified. I didn't really think he was going to take the fifth. Did it surprise you?
17: Absolutely. I had talked to a number of former officials the day before. Everybody speculated about what he might do. Not one person that I talked to thought he was going to invoke on the stand. That was a dramatic moment, I thought, which is not terribly common in Congress. And it ought to be a moment that propels everybody in the direction of investigating what happened with the pandemic. But it doesn't look like that's going to happen.
0: No, I mean, we discussed this, too. You know, after the laptop is real, no one believed it. Anyone who wrote, tweeted that, had their account taken offline. And then the Russia hoax. Everyone knows Russia colluded with the president to win. It turns out that didn't happen. The people got awards for writing those stories about that. And then you have a situation where Joe Biden's mental declined. No one acknowledged it. We were seeing it every day until he was eliminated in June. And then people like Jake Tapper made millions of dollars writing a book about it while ignoring it. You would think that everyone would learn, play it straight, but they're not. Lawmakers are playing politics. But for the most part, did you see much on any other outlet about Fauci and what a fraud he is?
17: Not only did I not see that, but if you look at the New York Times this morning, you'll see Rand Paul compared to Joe McCarthy for his interrogation of Fauci. So the legend, you have to remember how extreme Fauci mania became in 2020 and 2021. You had a cold open with Brad Pitt playing Fauci. You had Joan Baez writing love letters to him, celebrities serenading him at his birthday. He became a sex symbol, improbably. And that image will not die. People see him as a kind of anti-Trump religious figure, when Trump is really not relevant to this whole story. They should have been investigating the science.
0: Yeah, really. I mean, just like, let's just look at what we know. Don't wear masks, wear a mask 6 feet away. I never told you to stay 6 feet away. There's countless examples of them saying you got to stay 6 feet apart. It stopped anyone from going back to school that wasn't a private or charter school. And then you have the situation when it comes to the vaccine. If you take the vaccine, you're not going to get it. You don't have to wear a mask. Everyone started getting sick again. I told you to wear a mask. Then you got to wear it outdoors. You don't have to wear it outdoors. You better not have Christmas. You better not have Hanukkah. At the same time, he's one sitting in the stands without a mask on. He's the one now going out to dinner with Jake Tapper. And while calling Chris Cuomo after his show to say, hey, do you need any help? How can I help you? While showing Barbara Streisand how to work an Alexa. So this is unbelievable. This guy should be the laughing stock of the country.
17: Well, not only the laughing stock, though. I mean, Brian, I mean, I see all of that as a ruse to deflect attention from the real issue, which is how did this bat virus, which can infect bat viruses, by the way, how did it come to have this furin cleavage site, this extremely rare collection of nucleotides inserted into its genome to make it highly transmissible to human beings while it's discovered just miles away from an institute that's doing that exact kind of research funded by the United States? We have to figure out the exact sequence of events that led to that. And his stonewalling yesterday isn't going to prevent that, but it should be a warning shot to the press that, look, this is going to end up blowing up in the faces of all of you folks. Might as well just look into this thing.
0: You would think. Laptop is real. We just stopped talking about it. The Russia hoax didn't happen. We just stopped talking about it. And then you have a situation where President Trump is president again, and now we're looking back, and we're also seeing the whole thing with the vaccine. I wonder, Matt, what do you think? If President Trump had won re-election, do you think it would have been the exact opposite? Republicans took the vaccine and the Democrats would say it kills people?
17: I think that's entirely possible. There was evidence for that. Remember, both Joe Biden and Kamala Harris talked about their hesitancy to accept any vaccine that had been recommended by Donald Trump. And this is really the key dynamic about the whole COVID story. Whatever Donald Trump said, the press assumed the opposite was true, which is, they accused him of being unscientific, which in some cases I think he was, right? He rushed, he jumped the gun. But the press wasn't any more scientific in saying just because Donald Trump says this means it's wrong. So when he said, we don't see that it's affecting children, that was true. And as a result, we had lockdowns in schools for much longer than we needed to. And the 6 feet apart and all this stuff. And we didn't look into the gain of function stuff.
0: So here's what Dr. Burke said. She's famously with her scarves working with Fauci. And she saw politics all over this. Cut five.
6: There were solutions, but it became very political. And we all have to be aware, because it was a presidential election year, it was really important for blue states to show that they were taking it very seriously, and they overclosed. Mm-hmm. And we just have to be honest that happened. And that's why that discussion from both sides of the aisle and a resolution and a way to go forward is critical so that we can do this right in the future.
0: So, I mean, obviously, and then they wouldn't open up, Matt. They wouldn't open up the schools. These kids were forever harmed. Was your family directly affected?
17: A little bit, yeah. I mean, look, my kids were home for an awful long time. If I didn't love hanging out with my kids, I'd probably be more angry about it. But it was completely unnecessary. It put in a tremendous strain on families all over the country. But more than that, it heightened the mass hysteria about this disease and kept people from looking at the real issue. If there had been more effort at protecting people in the older age group, then we probably would have had fewer deaths. Instead, there was this relentless propaganda about vaccination and no other information at all, and that really hurt people.
0: Absolutely. So the other thing is, so I looked at the questions. I thought, can you get anything out of this? And you can. I did not know that he made 9 separate staffers fill out applications to apply for awards. He got $1 million. Shouldn't be doing that. Number two is his assistant deleted a ton of information. Now they're going to probably bring his assistant in, put that person under oath to find out, what did you delete? I mean, imagine the 1,100-page diary, how damning that looks, how much he was saying something privately and something different publicly. Can you imagine what he deleted?
17: Oh, it boggles the mind to imagine. Unfortunately, you can't concretely speculate, but it would have to have been something that was not flattering or salutary for him. But certainly, just looking at the diaries, they're enormously damaging. They show that he had real information, for instance, about the possibility of genetic engineering and/or the links to the laboratory, and he held that back. He didn't tell the president, didn't tell the public, didn't tell Congress. I mean, all this stuff is terrible. In a normal media environment, this would be a huge scandal.
0: Here's what Rand Paul said that he learned later that day after the testimony was over. Cut nine.
18: We also found that he got $1 million award, but that he used the work of 8 government workers to fill out the paperwork for an award, that he got them to nominate him, that he was discussing with people, hey, nominate me for this prize. And if it has to go through ethics, let's make sure we get the money. Mm-hmm. And everybody make sure we try to get to yes on that I can keep the money. $1 million prize is inappropriate for government scientists. It's inappropriate for government bureaucrats. And it's inappropriate to use government workers to do it. So even though he didn't testify, I think we learned a lot about him. We learned a lot about his decision-making process. And really, we learned a lot about the things we need to try not to do again.
0: Yeah, and hire him. And basically, he was doing policy by interview. But what about the Democrats? Andy Kim, I apologize by the way you're being treated. I want to salute you for all your help. Senator Blumenthal, you've done a great job. These guys just don't want to examine Donald Trump's ethics problems. Not one Democrat, even Fetterman, came out and said, look, I was lieutenant governor. I'm still examining what I did, wondering if I did anything wrong. It would be great if you would examine something that you might have done wrong.
17: It's unbelievable, and as you point out, it's a parallel to every other scandal beforehand. I mean, when I testified in Congress, I was privately going to the Democrats and saying, look, this is not a partisan issue. This affects both sides. Let's not make it into that. And they didn't want to look at the issue because they thought it redounded poorly for Democrats. This is the same thing. They just think that this is a bad issue for them. So they don't want to look at something that could have catastrophic impact the next time. I mean, the next virus is not going to be harmless to children, most likely. And we're going to have a much more devastating impact. And because we're not investigating this now, or as much as we could, they're all going to be guilty in the future.
0: Matt, how did this overlap with what you discovered on X when you were allowed to go in there after Elon Musk bought it?
17: So of the Twitter Files reporters, I probably knew the least about COVID when we went in. But in the process of looking at the documents, we found one of the major things that we discovered is that the platforms were not only taking direct direction from the CDC, the NIH, the Surgeon General's office, but also that they were censoring by narrative and not so much by individual facts. So, for instance, they would be, if you had a true story about somebody who died after they got the vaccine, that could be a true story, but they would say that promoted hesitancy and they would take that down or de-amplify it. And so this was a radical change in how platforms looked at the whole problem of regulating content. They wanted to align content with the Biden administration's policies. And so as a result, people didn't get good information either about the vaccine or about the virus.
0: Also, I remember Ron Johnson had that forum about ivermectin, about that being working, and they took it down. RFK Jr. had his account suspended because he doubted that about the vaccine, and he doubted a lot of these policies. I mean, it's amazing how that overlapped with the political process.
17: Yeah, and there was no reason for that either, right? Like, why denigrate, a possible cure for what's going on or a possible treatment? I mean, early on, there was no reason to think that ivermectin couldn't have some important benefit. And there were a lot of doctors that I talked to who were not Republicans, they weren't conservatives, who said, yeah, this is working for my patients, but I'm getting a lot of flack for trying to get it to people. And the platforms did the same thing. They just assumed out of hand, because it was, you know, popular in conservative media, that it had to be wrong. And yeah, there were studies that did that didn't show a lot, but there was no reason to take down the speculation. There was no reason to punish people for asking about it. All of that happened.
0: And when you, we only have 30 seconds, but when you testified, the IRS was knocking at your door, weren't they?
17: They were, yeah. And, you know, all we were trying to do is tell people that, hey, this is happening. Your accounts are being censored. And, you know, we were treated like public enemies for that. It was really, you know, boggled the mind.
0: You got to look up, I mean, go on YouTube and watch Matt's testimony. It was absolutely a circus, but you wouldn't play into it. You did a great job. Matt, thanks so much. Appreciate it.
17: Thanks a lot, Brian.
0: The media keeps letting us down. 1-866-408-7669.
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0: This is WHIO's Brian Kilmeade, number one for news and talk. 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
12: Now from the WHIO News Center, here are the three big things you need to know. U.S. CENTCOM confirming they've launched a new round of large-scale strikes against Iran. Cincinnati cops say a Spectrum worker was shot in the neck during an attempted robbery this morning. And well over 1,000 workers in Springfield losing their jobs as a plant goes up for sale. Full details on these stories and more. Our next scheduled newscast is at 11:30. I'm Sierra Lawson, WHIO Continuing News.
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8: Dodging showers going into our weekend. I'm Storm Center 7 meteorologist Brittley Ritz.
12: And I'm Sierra Lawson in the WHIO News Center. It's 79 degrees in Dayton at 1128 on 1290 and 95.7 WHIO.
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0: Hey, we are back, and we have Bruce Pearl just around the bend. But right now, let's bring in Frank. Frank's in Pennsylvania. Hey, Frank.
25: Hey, Brian, how you doing? Awesome, excellent show. Just want to bring up 2 points real quick. The first point is that even before the vaccines were approved, he said he knew the company. He knew the company he was going to use, which was BioNTech. And follow the money. Let's see where that trail ends. And the other part was, second main thing was, there were 6 miners who died in China, and they sent a bat lady to go ahead and take the samples, and that's where COVID then was used for gain of function on that. I think if they followed those 2 trails, I think that would answer a lot of questions. Brian, what do you think?
0: Yeah, I mean, this guy is just was not really interested in where it came from. He just wanted to try to stop it, but he took a long time to try to stop it, and his missteps were legendary, and his lack of humility is maddening. And now he takes the 5th when we finally get to find out what was really going on behind the scenes. Now think about it. We got 1,100 pages, and he deleted a ton. Now, how much don't we have? Then what would it have told? How many people is he covering for, or how many people are covering for him? Because they wanted grants. And think about this. Before the pandemic, when asked, they did a poll. Do you trust the CDC? 82% said yes. Now that number's at 30%. And he went to ridicule RFK. Read his book about Anthony Fauci. There's one guy I trust there. It's more RFK than anybody else. I'll take a guy that's a little naive to some of the process, but that has a purity of thought and an openness to understanding, as opposed to a guy who thinks he knows it all and doesn't want to be questioned.
12: 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It's our top local story. Over 1,000 layoffs coming to a plant in Springfield.
8: Even colder air expected to move in. I'm Storm Center 7 meteorologist Brittley Ritz. We'll talk about when it gets here, how cool, and what's causing it.
26: Traffic around the Miami Valley is looking good right now. We have no delays and no accidents. Jason Michaels, WHIO, Triple Team Traffic.
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12: And it's our top local story. International Motors laying off over 1,300 workers in Springfield as they're selling its assets to a Canadian company. The Springfield Assembly Plant and Truck Specialty Center on Urbana Road is set to end operations on October 2nd. Workers will be able to receive severance pay and benefits. The Canadian company, Rochelle, says it plans to start new operations in the city at some point in the future. And a Spectrum worker is shot in the neck during what Cincinnati cops say was an attempted robbery. This happening around 5 this morning on North Fred Shuttlesworth Circle. Cops do not have anyone in custody. They say the shooter left the scene in a blue SUV. The worker now being treated in the hospital. And U.S. forces launch heavy attacks against Iran less than a day after President Trump said the country would get a beating.
2: Dozens of targets were hit, including IRGC military command centers, missile and drone launching positions, and the remaining maritime capabilities belonging to Iran. The strikes aim to further diminish threats posed by Iran and its proxies to American forces, commercial shipping, and neighboring Gulf countries.
12: And that's Fox's Trey Yingst reporting. Now to a tragic story we're following east of the Miami Valley. A 2-year-old girl is dead after being pulled from a pond in Columbus. Cops say this happened around 2:40 yesterday afternoon at an apartment complex after they responded to reports of Georgina Viller being missing. Medics took her to Nationwide Children's where she died shortly after. Cops do not believe any foul play was involved.
22: This is WHIO Continuing News.
12: Now back to Columbus with some positive news. The Ohio State Fair kicking off its second day today. And if you plan on visiting, you can expect to see some big additions.
5: The fair has unveiled several new attractions as part of Governor Mike DeWine's plan to modernize the fairgrounds. They include agriculture centers, the Ohio Showcase Building, and the Ohio Children's Carousel. The Ohio State Fair running through August 9th.
12: And that's News Center 7's Nick Fuller.

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1: I'm going to continue to do that, whether if it was like a trash bag like Plattner, or whether you got a guy like El Sayed, you know, running on like is essentially a pro Hamas candidate. And now with that woman in Wisconsin, you know, that's Democrat Party has to decide what party do we going to stand for and what kind of parties are we going to tolerate, you know, especially these kind of people.
2: So that is Senator Fetterman, who's being lobbied by Senator Schumer not to leave the Democratic Party, which is interesting.

0: They include agriculture centers, the Ohio Showcase Building, and the Ohio Children's Carousel. The Ohio State Fair running through August 9th.
1: 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Now with the Miami Valley's most accurate and dependable forecast, here's Storm Center 7 meteorologist Brittley Ritz.
2: 82 degrees this afternoon, no humidity, no smoke, no rain, barely a cloud in the sky. We'll dip on down into the 50s and 60s for tomorrow morning, bring back a high of 84 degrees, and you'll notice the clouds increasing as well as that wildfire smoke, but we are dry until we get into Friday evening with an isolated shower or storm possible throughout the evening and overnight going into Saturday morning. I'm Storm Center 7 meteorologist Brittley Ritz on Dayton Severe Weather Station 1290 and 95.7 WHIO.
1: And the latest scan of the live Doppler 7 radar is all clear and sunny across the Miami Valley. This morning. Right now it's 79 degrees in Oxford, 80 now in downtown Dayton. Our next scheduled news in less than 15 minutes and immediately when it breaks. 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
9: Here's a look at what's happening around the Miami Valley this week. Lebanon Blues Festival is going to be happening in downtown Lebanon this weekend. 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Friday 5 to 11 and Saturday 11 to 11. There's going to be an adult pool party that's over at Eastview Rec. It's going to be on Saturday night. $10 to get in. Main food is going to be provided. You bring a side dish to share. It's going to be rock night. The party's going to kick off at 7 o'clock and run through 11. British Car Day, that's happening over Eastwood Metro Park. That's in Riverside. This is going to be happening on Saturday. Vendors and swap meet, full service concession stand, children's activities, and all kinds of fun stuff. That show is going to kick off at 9 a.m. and run through 4. Dayton Fruit Fest, that's happening this weekend. It's going to be at the Witty Creation Celebrations in Dayton. 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Saturday and Sunday, both noon to 8. 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
10: His mouth to your ears. 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
11: I think one of the bedrocks of our city is protest. It is something that has been a part of what makes our city so special, that New Yorkers can express themselves, whether they are in support or in opposition, no matter on whatever topic. We are talking about someone who has been charged with crimes against humanity, someone who has visited the city on many an occasion and who has been welcomed by previous mayors. And I want to make it very clear that that welcome ends with me.
12: So that is the ridiculous mayor.

0: of New York City, who wants to focus on Prime Minister Netanyahu calling on New Yorkers to protest when he comes in here as invited to the UN for the National Assembly. Bruce Pearl is a former fantastic basketball coach in Auburn and a member of the Combat Anti-Semitism Movement and a U.S. Advisory Board member there. Wrote a great column over in Newsweek, and Bruce joins us now. Coach, great to see you. Your thoughts about our mayor deciding to call for protest on a world leader.
1: Ryan, great to be with you. One of the bedrocks of the great city of New York is protest. How about making the bedrock being unbelievable schools, like a safe place to live and grow up and raise a family, incredible diversity and ethnicity, just the greatest city in the world. But no, he says the bedrock is protest, because see, that's what Islamists do. All they do is complain and protest about how awful everything is here. If it's so awful, why is everybody in the world trying to come here? Look, Brian, he is who he said he was. And the longer he's in power, the more dangerous the man becomes. And from not walking in Israel Day parade to walking in every parade to having 18 lawyers be a part of some judiciary that's going to decide who the next judges in New York are. Half the lawyers in New York are Jewish. I'm just saying. And he doesn't have one of them. These things are not done based on any kind of coincidence. But here's the kicker, Brian.
0: Yeah.
1: Okay. What he's doing in New York is the exact same thing that the Palestinians have been doing since 1948 in Israel, and that's trying to make it so difficult for the Jews to stay that they're going to leave. Well, guess what? I tell every Jew in New York that thinks about leaving, you know what? That's exactly what he wants you to do. And what happens to like countries or cities when they lose their Jews? I'll tell you what. Take a look at history. It did not go so well.
0: Also, just look at your bottom line. You want to do all these terrible programs and you want to have your supermarkets. The most successful businesses in New York City are Jewish-run businesses. They're thriving. And if you're going to make it hard for them, not feel appreciated, they're going to stay in business. They're just not going to give you their tax dollars. I want you to hear how he described bypassing anybody Jewish for his advisory council. Cut 45.
2: In my 6 months of being the mayor, I've had the privilege of appointing a dozen qualified judges from a range of backgrounds, including Jewish judges. And I want to be clear that any suggestion that the composition of the advisory committee was motivated by religion is false.
0: So you feel better now?
1: Look, the enemy is inside the gate, and he's dangerous, Brian, because he's smart. And he knows the things to say that can motivate the public. Of course, this was intentional. If in one hand, he's going to brag about the diversity of his city and therefore the diversity of that committee, he should look at things like race. He should look at things like religion if he's saying he wants diversity in this commission. You don't have to do it that way. But on the one hand, you can't say you're doing it this way and that then not doing it all the way. And so, yeah, it makes no sense. Brian, I thought about something else I wanted to share with you, which you and I have talked so much about, and you've asked me, like, Coach, why the rise in anti-Semitism? Why right now? What's taking place right now? And I thought about this, Brian, and this is not anything new. But when you combine Islamic extremism and the Islamism that has entered into the Democratic Party, okay, they obviously don't like the Jews. Israel's victory is Islam's defeat. Because the fact that it exists and it thrives right in the middle of their Mecca, okay? You then combine that with socialism or communism. Well, the Jews that came to America did really well in a capitalistic society, in a democratic society, in a free society where they had the ability to work hard, get educated, and absolutely live the American dream. Like, America's Jews should be the most patriotic people on the planet. Because there's never been a time in our history of 3,500 years where there's ever been a place that's been better for us to live with freedom of religion and freedom of commerce than the United States of America. And guess who hates that? The Democratic Socialists, the Communists, and the Islamic Extremists. And that's why they are attacking Jews in this country. And I think that you as a great patriot and other great patriots are absolutely recognizing that.
0: No question. And it's all combining too. And people say when you're anti-Semitic, you're really anti-American. And if they might start with being anti-Semitic, but it really goes to the freedom the whole country has. So that's what's going to eventually be targeted. And that's who we see the El Said guy saying, well, I'm not a socialist, but everything about him running for Michigan Senate race is socialist and extremist. And he's all for globalizing Infantata. And you know, he hands out with Hassan Piker, who you know is as despicable despicable as it gets, thinks we deserve 9/11. It will take Hamas any day, once called for the death of Rick Scott. So those are the people that this guy pals around with. So it's pretty much everywhere. I want you to hear something else that he's doing. He's actually entertaining reparations for New York City, for New York. Cut 48.
3: We often think about slavery and the complicity in slavery as being exclusively to certain geographic areas of the country. Right. Here in New York City, we were very complicit. This is critically important because this is also what it looks like to acknowledge what history truly was.
0: So he's going to acknowledge the New York was part of the Union. This was the end of the Underground Railroad that Harriet Tubman put together. It's where Frederick Douglass lived because he felt safe here. And now he wants to write a big check to the legacy of African Americans, which you're going to have trouble even finding them.
1: Well, Brian, he's a politician and he's smart. And he recognizes that in his election, the Hispanic community did not vote for him. The African American community did not vote for him. Unions and hardworking Americans did not vote for him. He was able to capture a bunch of college-educated young people that haven't made it yet. And they want change for the sake of change. So if you bring up reparations, obviously that's going to perk the interest of African Americans saying, hey, well, cut me in. I'll take a piece of that pie, even though they may never have been. Obviously, they weren't slaves. The other thing to recognize, slavery still exists around the world. And where it exists the most and is in these Islamic extremist countries. They're getting right out of Africa, just like we did back in the day. And it's wrong. And African Americans in this country know that they're not going to be fooled.
0: Bruce, how many years did you spend on different campuses in your career?
1: Brian, I coached for 48 years in college basketball as a head coach in 30 years. So how many college campuses was I on in 48 years?
0: You didn't just stay in the gym. I'm sure you walked the campus, taught classes. Did you notice the changing students in curriculum, the lack of history, knowledge, and caring about our country? Have you noticed that? Did you get outside the athletic department?
1: Oh, yeah. I mean, because that was one of the keys to my success, Brian, is I, to whom much is given, much is expected. And what I did, I participated in every university that I was at in ways that had nothing to do with athletics, to try to help our students come in and grow and achieve and love their country, love their God, and leave our community and go make America great again and make it even better. So, yeah, I was outside that. I think that, you know, obviously what took place with diversity, equity, and inclusion, as a, you know, how the pendulum swing. Look, affirmative action was really important back in the day because we had a long way to go to give everybody a better opportunity. And we made some adjustments in that. And I think it was important. Like every pendulum that swings, it probably went too far. And then we had qualified people that weren't going to be able to get into schools and in jobs and things like that because they weren't the right sex or they weren't the right race. And there has to be some adjustment, and there was. But the adjustment was then to just hate our country and to teach our young people how awful we are. Yeah, we are not perfect, but this is the best place in the world to work and to live. And we're simply, you know, trying to make it better. I think conservative, hardworking Americans did not get an education. And I know this is a shot, and I'm taking a shot at universities and the educational system. But I always used to say those that can't do and those that can't sometimes teach. Now, I was a coach. I couldn't play, but I coached. So I don't mean to be a hypocrite. I'm just saying that your best attorneys, they're out there actually practicing law and doing really well. There are other attorneys that are out there and they're teaching law. And so as a result, the people that are in there teaching our kids are way more left, way more liberal, have a lot of different ideas about capitalism than the American way, and obviously being infiltrated with all this foreign money. They've invested tremendously in not only sending students, but also sending faculty. These are the people that are teaching our children. And as a result, when we do all the polling of where everybody is, the younger people are way more left, way more liberal, way more compassionate to Hamas and terrorism because they bought into the fact that they've been there's been an apartheid or there's been a genocide, which is a complete and total lie and falsehood. But that's what they've been taught. Right. And that's the battle we're fighting.
0: And now we have this thing called the podcast world who just want to have conversations. I might bring Bruce Sproul in, and Bruce, you could say anything you want. You're here as my guest, and I'm not going to really challenge you. You're going to just tell me your opinions. That's really what Joe Rogan does. Does a great job, fantastic listener. He'll have an explorer in 1 minute, an astrologist in the next, and a comedian in. So he made this statement about Gaza. Cut 29.
4: The fact that a take on something that if you're just looking at it, like what are you, how could you defend that? Like, how could anybody defend that?
5: Right.
4: I don't even know how many people are dead. You have a complete wipeout of a city, like 90% of Gaza's gone, or whatever the percentage is. You look at the buildings, you look at what it used to look like, you look at what it looks like now, like, this is defensible?
0: So we lose lost Bruce. I don't know how much he heard, but you heard Joe Rogan just say this is genocide. There's no doubt about it. 90% have been wiped out. How could you say anything different? He says you look at the buildings, you look at what used to look like, and you look at it, what it looks like now, like this is defensible. Yeah, it's absolutely defensible. If you ask me, I want Bruce to have a chance to answer it, because people just get this idea it's genocide and that's it. Of all people, Laura Loomer, who for some reason has the president's ear, he really trusts her. She was just coming out, deciding who is loyal to President Trump and who is not. But she was one of the people that came out and called out Ukraine and said they're corrupt, that Russia had no choice about the invasion. She came out and said, I saw for myself that I was lied to. So, Bruce, I don't know if you heard what Joe Rogan said, if you heard that clip as I was playing it.
1: That was my fault, Brian. No, I didn't hear it all. About Gaza.
0: He said it was, he goes, no doubt about it, it was genocide. 90% of the buildings are down.
1: Yep, 90% of the buildings are down, absolutely. But when you drop 200,000 bombs and you kill about 60,000 people, 30,000 of which are male terrorists, okay? It's the most humane urban warfare that's ever been fought. That the math just doesn't add up. Yep, the place has been destroyed. Why? Because they were hiding in tunnels, underneath churches, inside of hospitals. They're launching rockets from people's living rooms. Look, there absolutely wasn't not a genocide. A genocide is when you're trying to remove a people from existence. Okay, after October 7th, Israel could have gone in there and dropped 3 bombs and killed 2 million people, and they did not do that. They want to be able to get rid of Hamas. We got to get back to a place, Brian, where people remember what Golda Meir said, and that's simply this. When the Palestinians or the Arabs stop hating the Jews more than they love their children, we're never going to have peace. And you're seeing places like UAE that have adopted that, and they've turned things around. So I believe it can be turned around. And President Trump, with what he's doing right now and his involvement in the Middle East, and listen, he did not want, and Trump too, to have to go back in there and do what he's doing right now. He didn't want to. But guess what? He wanted to see if he maybe could change the course of history in the Middle East. And Brian, he's doing it. Good is lining up on the side of good. Evil's lining up on the side of evil. The terrorists have been exposed. America is safer because of it. I know it comes with a cost, but I think a nuclear Iran, okay, would be worse than any of the costs that we paid so far.
0: And you will not be able to have any sort of peace in the Middle East as long as Iran is propping up these proxies, training and telling them to continue to hit Israel. Islamic Jihad, Hamas, Hezbollah, and the Houthis. That's all Israel, Iran. Iran stops funding them, they go away. And then we'll have this huge situation, good situation when it comes to the Abraham Accords. Bruce, do you miss basketball?
1: No, I love basketball. And basketball was great to me. But it was time to do something else, Brian. I love my country. And right now, my opponent's no longer the SEC. My opponent is anybody that hates our country and our Judeo-Christian way of life. And I tell you what, that's a very important opponent to fight.
0: Go get him, Bruce. Doing a great job, and you're using your fantastic communication skills to get that point across. Bruce Pearl, thank you. Talk to you again soon. Back in a moment.
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0: This is WHIO's Brian Kilmeade, number one for news and talk. 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
9: Now, from the WHIO News Center, here are the three big things you need to know. A toddler is dead after cops in Columbus pull her out from a pond. A Spectrum worker in Cincinnati is shot during what cops say was an attempted robbery this morning. And over 1,300 workers of a plant in Springfield losing their jobs this fall. Full details on these stories and more, our next scheduled newscast is at noon. I'm Sierra Lawson, WHIO Continuing News.
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12: For the rest of your Thursday afternoon, a decent amount of sunshine across the Miami Valley with pleasant temperatures topping out in the lower 80s. I'm meteorologist Nick Dunn for WHIO.
9: 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It's 80 degrees in Dayton at 11:55 on 1290 and 95.7 WHIO.

0: show that's real. 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
1: Well, the last poll that I saw in Pennsylvania, not a whole lot of Democrats think that he is representing them. And as you know, there's some question whether or not he flips and becomes a Republican. So I would not put too much credibility in what somebody like Fetterman says.
2: He said you should sit this out.
1: Is that what he said?
2: Yeah.
1: So you think I should take his advice? I probably won't. John, not going to take your advice. We're going to work as hard as we can, not only to elect El Sayed, but Peggy Flanagan in Minnesota, and strong congressional candidates all over this country.
3: Yeah, he does not enter in John Fetterman, who just shows you how different I am from Bernie Sanders, and you are too. I mean, he doesn't sound crazy, just says, he actually, why would we listen to John Fetterman? A guy that votes Democrat 80-something percent of the time, but has this thing called common sense, and even though he's not Jewish, likes Israel. Does sees him as an ally, sees Iran as a problem, sees the border that needs to be enforced. Is that those never used to be Democratic ideals. But that's why Chuck Schumer evidently sought out Fetterman, said, whatever you do, don't switch parties. I also found a pretty good source that he, when he goes to the cloak room in the Democratic, you know, in the Senate where they hang out, nobody talks to him. So he has now picked, stop going in there, and he goes and sits with the Republicans. I'd be real nervous, because either way, if you look at seats that could flip, Michigan probably is going to flip to Republicans if I was a betting man. And I think perhaps New Hampshire. But if you look at Democrats, they got to feel good about holding on to Georgia. I didn't think they would. In North Carolina, I like Mike Watley, but right now he is trailing. So maybe they think they can flip that. And maybe they think they'll get lucky in Iowa, Ohio, and Texas, which means a lot of pressure on Fetterman. You keep treating him like crap, and Bernie Sanders saying what he's saying and acting socialist, he's going to go, I don't want any part of this party. You know, he doesn't agree with everything Trump does, but you know what Trump did? Appreciates him. Had him down to Mar-a-Lago. And there's a line of communication. If he had something he needed, I'm telling you right now, the White House would get it done because they really appreciate him. That's why I really wish, as much as I, you know, guys like Jim Justice do a great job in the Senate, but Manchin was always a beacon of hope, as was Senator Sinema, because they just wouldn't be crazy. They'd be Democrats, it wouldn't be crazy. Don't forget, go to BrianKilmeade.com. Find out when I'm going to be with the Uniting the States tour. You can pre-order the book. But don't forget, Old Westbury I'm going to be, as well as Red Bank, New Jersey.
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1: It's our top local story. Well over 1,000 workers in Springfield now have to find a new job.
2: Continued nice and pleasant weather for late July standards here across the Miami Valley, but that's about to change. I'm meteorologist Nick Dunn. Let's break down the latest in my full forecast that's coming up.
3: No problems, no delays anywhere in the Miami Valley. Traffic's moving well. Jason Michaels, WHIO Triple Team Traffic.
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0: It is our top local story. Over 1,300 people in Springfield will soon be without a job as the Assembly Plant and Truck Specialty Center is going up for sale. International Motors announcing this week that they'll be selling a majority of its assets on Urbana Road to Canadian manufacturer Rochelle by October 2nd. Severance pay and benefits are being offered to these workers. Rochelle says it has future plans to start new operations in the city.
1: WHIO News Time is 12:01. It's 80 degrees now in downtown Dayton. And a Spectrum worker is shot in the neck during what Cincinnati cops say was an attempted robbery. This happening around 5 this morning on North Fred Shuttlesworth Circle. Cops do not have anyone in custody. They say the shooter left the scene in a blue SUV. The worker now being treated in the hospital.
0: Tragic story we're following east of the Miami Valley. A 2-year-old girl is dead after being pulled from a pond in Columbus. Cops say this happened around 2:40 yesterday afternoon at an apartment complex after they responded to reports of Georgina Villar being missing. Medics took her to Nationwide Children's where she died shortly after. Cops do not believe any foul play was involved.
1: And CENTCOM is confirming that U.S. forces launched large-scale attacks against Iran. Fox's Trey Yingst.
6: Dozens of targets were hit, including IRGC, military command centers, drone and missile facilities inside of Iran, along with remaining maritime capabilities. U.S. Central Command released a statement saying CENTCOM forces successfully completed a heavy wave of strikes against Iran in response to yesterday's attempted missile attacks on U.S. forces.
1: This comes following a meeting between President Trump and the Israeli Prime Minister over the next steps in the conflict with Iran.
4: This is WHIO Continuing News.
0: Drivers in Centerville, you may want to find a detour if you plan on heading this way.
7: Today and tomorrow, crews will close several roads connected with East Franklin Street in Centerville so they can make sewer system repairs. Drivers should expect delays during their commutes. Flaggers will control the flow of traffic.
0: That's News Center 7's Letitia Perry reporting.
1: 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The Storm Center 7 forecast is next.
5: Here at WHIO, we have a really unique morning show. It's called Miami Valley's Morning News, and it's all news, all weather, and all traffic all morning long. 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Because having an all-local news morning show is something that's important to our mission. 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Would you give the show a shot? Miami Valley's Morning News, 1290 and 95. 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
0: For this week in history, I'm Ron Otto. July 27th, 1909, Orville Wright successfully tests the world's first military plane, making a record flight of an hour and 12 minutes. July 27th, 1953, the Korean War ends as North Korea and the UN sign an armistice, dividing the peninsula at the 38th parallel.
8: General Clark, in ceremonies at the UN base camp in Munsan, signed 6 copies of the document which would end the bloodshed. There was excitement, but little rejoicing.
0: July 28, 1900, the hamburger is created by Louis Lassing in Connecticut. July 29, 1981, 750 million people worldwide see Prince Charles marry Lady Diana Spencer.
9: I, Diana Francis.
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0: For this week in history, I'm Ron Otto.
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1: 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Now with the Miami Valley's most accurate and dependable forecast, here's Storm Center 7 meteorologist Nick Dunn.
14: For the rest of your Thursday afternoon, a good amount of sunshine, and we're staying dry with a high of 82 degrees. For Friday afternoon, high temperatures getting into the lower and middle 80s. For Saturday, a good chance of showers and a couple of rumbles of thunder. There could be a few heavy downpours there as well, with a high temperature in the middle to upper 70s. Sunday, we'll have a chance of showers in the morning, but we should slowly start to dry things out a bit into the afternoon. We'll find a high temperature in the middle and upper 70s. On Monday, we find a decent amount of sunshine and we're drying things out. High temperatures still below average in the lower 80s. I'm Storm Center 7 meteorologist Nick Dunn for Dayton's Severe Weather Station 1290 and 95.7 WHIO.
0: The latest scan of the live Doppler 7 radar. It is clear, sunny around the Miami Valley. Just a beautiful day today. Up to 79 in Xenia and 80 in downtown Dayton at 12:07.
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1: Hey, and good afternoon. 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I host a morning show in Nashville, Tennessee, Super Talk 99.7 WTN, and always appreciate the opportunity. We should be getting the sentencing for Colin Gray today. Now, if you know the story, Colin Gray, the father of school shooter Colt Gray. Now, his son was just sentenced to life in prison for that school shooting a couple of years ago in Georgia. Very unique case because, of course, you have now a situation where Colin has been convicted of murder for the crimes that his son did. And his son was convicted of murder as well. And now the father has been convicted as well because the accusation goes and he was convicted of getting his son a gun, even though his son was clearly mentally ill and his son used that gun to kill four people again in that school shooting in Georgia. Nine others, by the way, were injured. So it's a very unique case. Was also charged in the crimes of his son. This is something that a lot of folks have been trying to get off the ground, is parents of school shooters also being charged with some of their crimes. And so we're going to get to some of the details on this. And again, I believe the hearing is happening right now. The sentencing hearing is happening right now as we speak. So Colt pleaded, this is from CNN, Colt pleaded guilty, the son, to murder last Friday and was sentenced to life in prison without parole Tuesday after killing four people, again injuring another nine in Georgia. Colt, the son, now 16, pleaded guilty to 55 felony counts, including four counts of malice murder. On Friday, his three-day sentencing hearing featured emotional victim impact statements, tapes of his confessions to police, and insights into his twisted desire for infamy and obsession with school shooters. The teen declined to speak to the court. He was sentenced on Tuesday to life in prison without the possibility of parole. So he pleaded guilty to the murders last Friday, sentenced to life in prison. This is from CNN. This is how they describe this, because, again, the father is charged in this case as well. It is a landmark case where the father of a school shooter was brought up on charges and convicted of murder and manslaughter, among many other things, after buying his son a Sig Sauer M400. It is described as an AR-15-style rifle, as a Christmas gift, and leaving it unsecured, despite warnings that his son was a danger to others. The timeline on this is actually really fascinating. Now, as a dad, I can tell you, as I'm, you know, reading about this, I'm thinking, like maybe a lot of you, if you're familiar with the case, what in the world was this dad thinking? Because it is at least clear to me that the father, Colin, should have seen that his son was mentally ill and did not, should not have a gun or have access to guns. As a matter of fact, the ex-wife and the daughter both said to the father that his son should not have access to a gun. So Colt Gray shoots and kills four, injures nine. His father was charged, has been convicted now of 29 various charges, including two counts of second-degree murder, four counts of involuntary manslaughter, and more. His trial was part of a broader push to hold accountable the parents of juvenile mass shooters. Now, Colin is the first parent of a school shooter to be convicted of murder. His attorney, Brian Hobbs, said Thursday that he plans to appeal the conviction. Colin Gray declined to address the court before his sentencing, so we should be finding out at some point, maybe today, whether or not, you know, what kind of jail time he'll be getting, speaking of the father, Colin Gray. A big part of this case was that, you know, the victim's family had accused the father of neglect. Now, you can talk about some of these specific examples. And again, as a father, you look at this and you think, how did he miss these clear, clear warning signs? The families of the victims are saying that he missed all kinds of signs to the point where it was incredibly neglectful, criminally neglectful. The impact statements from the victims' families, they were incredible. This is the grandfather of one of the victims.
2: After all the testimony I've heard, witnessed, I find it hard to believe that you had any idea of what you were doing for raising this son. Through your ineptitude, your lack of situational awareness, you were responsible for all this that happened. I can't see it any other way. And I hope to God that you sit somewhere in a corner and just remember everything that you're responsible for.
1: I mean, the audio is not great, obviously, but I mean, you can definitely hear the pain and the anger in that man's voice. You know, Grace spent about a year plotting this attack, and somehow the father never knew. They say that Gray wanted to become famous in true crime subcultures, and so clearly that is all part of what we have seen time and time and time again. So a cult, again, going to be spending the rest of his life in prison. But here's part of what the father missed. Because remember, you got to go father, son. So the father, his name is Colin. The son, his name is Colt. And they're both of them, their last name is Gray. In 2023, police came to the house and they told his father that his son threatened to shoot up a middle school. This is the evidence against Colin. This is what that sounded like.
3: Saying that somebody from your old address over there in Traditions,
4: yeah,
3: that made a threat to shoot up school.
4: For real?
3: Yes, sir. And do you have weapons in the house?
4: I do.
3: Accessible to him?
4: They are. I mean, there's nothing loaded, but they are there. We do a lot of shooting. We do a lot of deer hunting. He shot his first deer this year, you know? So, like, I'm pretty much in shock, to be honest with you.
3: Well,
4: I'm a little pissed off, to be even really honest with you.
1: And the important thing to know is that even after law enforcement visits the house, the father bought his son that rifle. Knowing that there were clear indications that he was showing signs of mental illness. So the dad, just talking about how the law enforcement visits the home, the dad, you just heard, telling law enforcement that he had no idea that his son said this or may have said that he was going to shoot up a middle school, realized this is about a year before the actual shooting.
4: I don't know anything about him saying like that. I'm going to be mad as hell if he did. And then all the guns will go away.
3: Yeah.
4: And they won't be accessible to him. You know, I'm trying to be honest with you. I'm trying to teach him about firearms and safety and how whatever where this has come from is no joke.
3: Yeah.
4: Like, it's no joke.
3: Well, we wouldn't be here if it was.
4: No, I know. I know. And I'm telling you right now, we talk about it quite a bit. Okay. All the school shootings, things that happen.
3: Yeah.
4: All
3: scary.
4: Are you getting picked on at school? He is.
1: So the dad seemed to be saying everything right when law enforcement visited the home. He's learning how to use firearms responsibly, according to the father. They go deer hunting, and he tagged his first deer earlier in the year. And the firearms, you know, I don't know if he actually said that they're locked up, but what he did say is that if this is true, the guns are gone. It's what the father said. When they spoke to Cole on that same day, he denied it. He said, wow, there must be some misunderstanding. But man, I mean, you look at what was going on in that house. And it's astonishing that his father decided to give him that gun. And by the way, for anybody who would accuse me of, you know, not being a Second Amendment supporter, I am very much of a Second Amendment supporter. But here's part of what was going on. The dad had sent a message to a counseling service saying this: we have a very difficult past couple of years. He needs help. Anger, anxiety, quick to be volatile. The father saying, I don't know what to do. That was the message that Colin Gray had sent to a counseling service about his son. School counselors said a week before the shooting that Colt had spent hours in her office because he was extremely anxious. He was crying. He was fragile. The school counselor calls the dad, Colin, and puts him in touch with an in-school counseling program. And prosecutors say that this put Colin on notice that his son did need immediate help. I mean, even Colt's mom begged the father to get the boys some help and to lock up the firearms. Apparently, Colin never did. a disturbing text message from Colt about 3 weeks before the shooting. Colt texted his father, "Whenever something happens, just know the blood is on your hands." Apparently, Colt had a shrine to school shooters in his room. The father testified he knew nothing about the shrine. The father's daughter, Colin's daughter, Colt's sister, told her father that her brother had mental issues and to keep the guns locked up. It would appear that Colin did not. And it's important to note that the accusation is not that the father knew the school shooting was going to happen, but that he missed sign after sign after sign. I mean, listen, and again, if you're a parent, put yourself in this situation. Your spouse is saying that there's something wrong with our son. He's got, you know, some mental issues, psychological problems. We've got to get him help, and we've got to lock up the guns. Your daughter says that your son has mental issues, psychological problems, and to lock up the guns and to get him help. The school is letting you know that your son needs help, that your son needs some sort of counseling. But the guns weren't locked up. And 3 weeks before the shooting, again, Colt texting his father, "Whenever something happens, just know blood is on your hands." And that's why the father is being was brought up and then convicted of these various charges. And so now the question is, with the sentencing today, how long will he ultimately spend in prison if the whole thing holds up, even on appeal? The timeline is interesting as well. We'll get into the timeline coming up, too. There's a lot to this story. One of the big questions is, and I'm going to get into some of this here in a little bit, but, you know, this does speak to a couple of broader things that are going on in our society today. We see parents and kids, you know, clearly you see crimes being committed at 1, 2 o'clock in the morning. The child is 12, 13, 14 years old. And as a parent, as just a member of society, you think, where the heck are these parents? How are they not asking, where is our kid at 1 or 2 o'clock in the morning? Why are they being arrested at 2 o'clock in the morning? Why are they running the streets at 2 o'clock in the morning? And a proper society says, well, look at the parents. And so this could be one of those conversations where, okay, so if Colin Gray charged and convicted in these crimes, then how far do we go to start charging or holding parents accountable for the actions of their children? It's a lot to talk about. My name is Dan Mandis, in for Eric Erickson. Got a lot more straight ahead.
0: Have something to say? Show 1-877-97-ERIC. 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
7: Now from the WHIO News Center, here are the three big things you need to know. A two-year-old dies in a hospital after cops in Columbus find her in a pond. Cincinnati cops say a Spectrum worker is shot during an attempted robbery this morning. And over 1,300 workers in Springfield losing their jobs as a plant goes up for sale. Full details on these stories and more. 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I'm Sierra Lawson, WHIO Continuing News.
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23: For the rest of your Thursday afternoon, a decent amount of sunshine across the Miami Valley with pleasant temperatures topping out in the lower 80s. I'm meteorologist Nick Dunn for WHIO.
7: 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It's 80 degrees in Dayton at 1227 on 1290 and 95.7 WHIO.
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1: Always appreciate the opportunity talking about the sentencing hearing that is going on right now for Colin Gray. His son Colt carried out a school shooting a couple of years ago, and Colin is the father, and he has been charged and now convicted in the murders as well, because as the jury says, the judge says, and the victim's families all say that the father missed so many signs that could have saved lives had he been paying closer attention. I went through a lot of this stuff in the previous segment. One of the things that the prosecutors noted is that the rifle and the box and some of the ammo and all that kind of stuff, it was actually found in Colt's room, thereby giving an indication that the rifle was in Colt's room before the shooting, even though we have all of this evidence that does point to the fact that Colt needed some serious, and I mean serious, mental health and some intervention, some mental health help and an intervention. Yet his father, again, bought him the gun for Christmas. About 8 months later, he executed that that school shooting and executed those folks in cold blood. 4 people killed and 9 people were injured. So we're going to keep an eye on this. It's going to be interesting to see what happens with the father, Colin. You know, you look at the timeline with all of this, and it was just one episode after another, one warning sign after another, after another, after another. And they were all missed by the father. And this could be one of those cases that, you know, really is the first in maybe a series of cases where parents will be charged along with their children in these kinds of cases. My name is Dan Mandis in for Eric Erickson. You can follow me on the socials at Dan Mandis Show. That's at Dan Mandis Show. I host a morning show in Nashville, Tennessee, Super Talk 99.7. WTN, and that airs 6 to 10 Eastern Time. 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
7: 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It's our top local story. Over 1,000 workers in Springfield now have to look for a new job.
23: Tracking a chance of weekend showers and thunderstorms here across the Miami Valley. I'm meteorologist Nick Dunn. I'll break down which day has the best rain chance in my full forecast coming up.
2: Roadways around the Miami Valley looking good. No accidents or delays. Jason Michaels, WHIO, Triple Team Traffic.
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7: And it's our top local story. International Motors laying off over 1,300 workers in Springfield as they're selling its assets to a Canadian company. The Springfield Assembly Plant and Truck Specialty Center on Urbana Road is set to end operations on October 2nd. Workers will be able to receive severance pay and benefits. The Canadian company Rochelle says it plans to start new operations in the city at some point in the future. And a Spectrum worker is shot in the neck during what Cincinnati cops say was an attempted robbery. This happening around 5 this morning on North Fred Shuttlesworth Circle. Cops do not have anyone in custody. They say the shooter left the scene in a blue SUV. The worker is now being treated in the hospital. To Columbus, a toddler is dead after being pulled from a pond at an apartment complex. This starting as cops responded around 2:40 yesterday afternoon to reports of 2-year-old Georgina Viller missing. She was taken to Nationwide Children's where she later died. Cops do not believe foul play is involved. And CENTCOM is confirming that U.S. forces launched large-scale attacks against Iran.
24: Dozens of targets were hit, including IRGC, military command centers, drone and missile facilities inside of Iran, along with remaining maritime capabilities. U.S. Central Command released a statement saying CENTCOM forces successfully completed a heavy wave of strikes against Iran in response to yesterday's attempted missile attacks on U.S. forces.
7: And that's Fox's Trey Yingst. This comes following a meeting between President Trump and the Israeli Prime Minister over the next steps in the conflict with Iran.
3: This is WHIO Continuing News.
7: To Huber Heights, a local man accused of sharing inappropriate photos on Discord, due in court today. Cops used a search warrant to find numerous images on Ryan Chansley's devices after getting a referral from the Internet Crimes Against Children's Task Force. Chansley was indicted on 22 counts of child porn. Now with the Miami Valley's most accurate and dependable forecast, here's Storm Center 7 meteorologist Nick Dunn.
23: For the rest of your Thursday afternoon, a good amount of sunshine out there across the Miami Valley. You may find a few afternoon clouds developing, but no worries for rain. We'll find an afternoon high in the lower 80s, and tonight still pretty comfortable for late July. We'll find overnight lows in the lower 60s. I'm Storm Center 7 meteorologist Nick Dunn for Dayton's Severe Weather Station 1290 and 95.7 WHIO.
7: And the latest scan of the live Doppler 7 radar is all clear and sunny, beautiful out there this afternoon. Now 78 degrees down in Springboro, 81 in downtown Dayton. Our next scheduled news in less than 15 minutes and immediately when it breaks. I'm Sierra Lawson on 1290 and 95.7 WHIO. 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
2: Here's a look at what's happening around the Miami Valley this week. Lebanon Blues Festival is going to be happening in downtown Lebanon this weekend. 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That's over at Eastview Rec. It's going to be on Saturday night. $10 to get in. Main food is going to be provided. You bring a side dish to share. It's going to be rock night. The party's going to kick off at 7 o'clock and run through 11. British Car Day. That's happening over Eastwood Metro Park. That's in Riverside. This is going to be happening on Saturday. Vendors and swap meet, full service concession stand, children's activities, and all kinds of fun stuff. That show is going to kick off at 9 a.m. and run through 4. Dayton Fruit Fest, that's happening this weekend. It's going to be at the Witty Creation Celebrations in Dayton. 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Saturday and Sunday, both noon to 8. And movies stopping the box office this weekend include Odyssey, Moana, and Toy Story 5. 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
9: Always appreciate the opportunity. If you are anywhere near X right now, you may have seen what is happening in Spain. This is crazy. There is a little, I don't know what you'd call them, like a little territory. And it's you've got Morocco, and then there's this little territory for Spain. It's called Ceuta, C-E-U-T-A. And I'm not sure if I'm saying it correctly. Again, it's spelled C-E-U-T-A, and I did a pronunciation. It says Ceuta. But anyway, it is crazy. Follow me on X, at Dan Mandis Show, and you will see it's really reminiscent of what we went through here in America, where our own borders were crashed. That is what's going on right now in Spain, as you have all of these people coming into this little territory from Morocco. And the people who live in this territory, I mean, they're terrified, and the images are terrifying as well. And if you follow me on X at Dan Mandis Show, you will see what is going on. Illegal immigrants storming the borders of Spain after their leader encouraged illegals to come to our country. This is from Clay Travis. This looks just like America under Joe Biden. And as soon as Democrats win the presidency back, it will look just like this again. So the videos are all over the socials right now. This is literally happening as we speak, where all of these Moroccans, I guess, are just crashing into Spain. And so the Spanish government, they're not doing anything necessarily about this. I guess they have come out and declared some sort of a state of emergency. But what they won't do is they won't bring out the military. This is from the Associated Press. And by the way, a lot of people are saying this. This is absolutely reminiscent of what we all went through during the presidency of Joe Biden, where we had all of these people, Haitians, and people from Mexico and Honduras and Guatemala. I mean, we all remember what happened under Joe Biden. And I feel bad for the people of Spain. I mean, this is awful just looking at what's going on. But when you have a complacent government that simply

0: does not protect the sovereignty of your own nation. This is what happens. So this is from the Associated Press, as this story is breaking. Thousands of migrants streamed into the tiny Spanish territory of Ceuta from Morocco on Thursday, prompting local officials to call on Spain to declare a national emergency and send the army in to restore the frontier. Spain's interior ministry said it would guarantee the safety of citizens and the integrity of the nation's border, but that the government could not declare a national emergency over migration concerns. I mean, memo to Spain's interior ministry, your country is being invaded. I mean, go online and look at what's happening. This is crazy. They say the situation is absolute chaos, said the head of the association that represents Spain's civil guard officers in this tiny territory. The police, apparently the police are saying that it's not possible to give precise number of people are coming across the border, but there are thousands of migrants crossing, the police say. The border has totally collapsed. We had 4 years of this. Now, a member of the Moroccan Association for Human Rights in northern Morocco is describing the situation as exceptional. I guess they're thrilled in Morocco that they're able to take over this small Spanish territory. They say that the border was opened under unusual circumstances this morning and people crossed. Video footage showed crowds of people, mainly Moroccans, walking around the breakwaters of the beach onto the local roads, essentially in this small Spanish territory. While the majority appeared to be young men, there are also families with women and children. The escalation at the frontier between Spain and Morocco comes after a surge in migrants attempting to reach the small enclave, mainly by swimming. That all started on Wednesday. It was not immediately clear what prompted so many migrants to cross into this territory. At least three people died attempting to reach the territory by sea. Activists are reporting in both Morocco and the Spanish territory. This is what's interesting. Spain's interior ministry said the Moroccan government was closely cooperating with Spain to handle the situation, saying that Moroccan police are stopping numerous people who are trying to cross the border. I'm sorry, friends, but all you got to do is look at what is happening. Just look at the videos on social media. Look at the videos on X. Look at the videos that I've posted at Den Manda Show. It is horrifying. And I'm going to be honest with you. I mean, I'm going to sound, I don't know, this may sound terrible, but, you know, quite frankly, with the midterm elections coming up and with people becoming, in my opinion, a little softer on the whole mass deportation thing, I think perhaps it is good for Americans to be reminded of what happens when you leave the border wide open, which is exactly what we saw under the Biden administration and what we could see again. You think Gavin Newsom or Kamala Harris or Pete Buttigieg, you think they're going to protect our southern border? Of course not. Which is why people need to pay attention to what is going on in this small Spanish territory. I'm kind of curious. It sounds like a bunch of lip service. Listen to this. Spain's, again, I'm going to reread this, and then I'm going to give you an example of how we saw this in America. Spain's interior ministry said the Moroccan government was closely cooperating with Spain to handle the situation, saying the Moroccan police are stopping numerous people who are trying to cross the border. You know what that sounds like to me? A bunch of BS. It almost sounds like the border is secure. Remember when we all heard that? And this is the crazy thing. By the way, they also put this in there. Spain is a main point of arrival into Europe for migrants seeking better economic opportunities or an escape from violence in their home countries. To reach this area, located on the northern African coast, migrants often swim from the Moroccan town of Casatalejos, covering about 3.1 miles or 5 kilometers to reach Spanish territory. Others attempt the crossing from a nearby town where the distance is shorter. Apparently, they've had about 8,000 migrants pour into this small Spanish territory, again, Ceuta, and you've had about 8,000 people cross into this Spanish territory, and apparently it is continuing. So I guess the question is, Spain won't call in the military to restore order, which means that the disorder is going to continue. And you feel sorry for the people. And I don't know anything about Ceuta. I mean, this is a story that is, you know, just really starting to explode on the socials right now. So we'll all get more information on this as it continues. They're saying that Spanish police are now warning of a collapse of this area as well. So this is getting really ugly. Follow me on X at Dan Mandy Show. And I'm reposting a lot of these. But, you know, it is very reminiscent. Bill Malugian, of course, you know, Bill Malugian, Fox News, and he tweeted out that this is absolutely reminiscent of Del Rio, Texas, back in 2021 with that Haitian surge. Remember all those images? By the way, looking at these images, let me see. I don't think I have. I'm going to repost that one as well. There you go. And you've got all of these people that are coming across on boats as well, arriving in boats too. And they will not deploy the military to defend the borders. And you got a bunch of young men coming into this, you know, small area. Let me ask this question. How can the Spanish government, who they're out there saying that they can, you know, guarantee the safety, and I'm going to repeat, they say that they can guarantee the safety of people living in this Ceuta. But I would have to ask this question, how? Because they're arriving, all of these, you know, and I'll say it, this is what people have been talking about for a long time, as far as those coming into our country illegally. Young fighting age males. And so you got all these people coming in, and how can the Spanish government guarantee the safety of their citizens that are living in their territory off the coast? I mean, I don't believe that they can. And without offering the military up, I don't know what they're going to do and how they're going to stop all this. This is fascinating to watch. Anyway, we got a lot more straight ahead. My name is Dan Mandison for Eric Erickson. Stay close.
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4: Now from the WHIO News Center, here are the three big things you need to know. A toddler is dead after cops in Columbus pulled her out from a pond. Well over 1,300 people soon to be laid off in Springfield. And a Spectrum worker is shot in Cincinnati during what cops say was an attempted robbery. Full details on these stories and more, our next scheduled newscast is at 1 o'clock. I'm Sierra Lawson, WHIO Continuing News.
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14: For the rest of your Thursday afternoon, a decent amount of sunshine across the Miami Valley with pleasant temperatures topping out in the lower 80s. I'm meteorologist Nick Dunn for WHIO.
4: And I'm Sierra Lawson in the WHIO News Center. It's 81 degrees in Dayton at 1252 on 1290 and 95.7 WHIO.
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0: Always appreciate the opportunity, and Eric will be back on Monday, and just talking a little bit about the situation in, and I hope I'm saying it right, I've never heard of this, Ceuta, which is a Spanish territory right there on the northern part of Morocco, and learning more about what is going on there, because the internet, as you, if you know anything about X and social media, generally speaking, when things start to go viral, I mean, they go very viral, and they go very viral very quickly. And so what's happening is we have a bunch of Moroccans that are basically flooding into this small Spanish territory. And so what's happening is you've got a city of about 83,500, this territory, and it's, you know, it's a territory of Spain. It's connected to Morocco, and it land borders Morocco, and then the and it's got water on the other side. I think it's the Strait of Gibraltar, I think. But you've got 83,500 people now that are basically being invaded by Moroccans who are just taking over the city. Now, part of what's going on is that Morocco claims sovereignty over this region, this Ceuta. And so this doesn't necessarily mean that Spain itself, because yes, this is a territory of Spain, but the mainland of Spain is, is across the strait. So there's not going to really be a way for them to get into the mainland of Spain. They could take over, and it looks like they're trying to take over this little territory called Ceuta. A lot of people, though, on the socials talking about how this is what can happen and what will happen if the Democrats get back in power. Certainly we all know what is going on in the midterm elections, and most certainly we know what is going on when it comes to things like mass deportation and ICE and the Border Patrol and the Democrats, or if you want to say the Democrat Socialists of America, and what exactly it is that they stand for, because we know what they stand for. They stand for no borders. They stand for exactly what we're seeing right now in Ceuta, on the tip of Morocco, in the Spanish territory. They want no borders. They want no law enforcement. In addition, they want no prisons. They want to abolish ICE, abolish the Border Patrol and everything else. And if you want to see what happens when that is in play, just go check out my social media and see what is going on in this little Spanish territory in the northern area of Morocco, where 83,500 people are now watching their city essentially falling to these Moroccans who have stormed the border. And now it does look like, and I don't know, the Spanish, the Spaniards, I don't know what they're going to do. They said that they have no interest in sending the military into Ceuta to prevent these folks from coming in, or if they will send in the military to get them back into Morocco, basically force them back into their own country, because they're saying, well, we're not going to use law enforcement or the military to deal with an immigration problem. You really need to. This is what I would say to Spain. You really need to, because this is what's happening. And as we know, here in America, those people that come in to take over your country, well, they could do some very bad things. Just ask the family of Lincoln Riley, for example. So this is one of those things where, you're going to watch it, and this is happening way over there on the other side of the world. So, I mean, how does this impact us here in America? Remains to be seen. But again, as I said in the previous hour, or I should say in the previous segment, this is a great reminder of why strict borders and strongly enforced borders are incredibly important. Because the bottom line is, if it happens there, well, it's already happened here during the Biden administration. Heck, we had 4 years of this stuff, and we are still dealing with the ramifications. So the bottom line is, we'll have to watch and see how they deal with this in Spain and what will happen moving forward. Some other stories that we're going to be covering today. Dan Mand is here filling in for Eric Erickson. A lot of people still talking about the testimony yesterday, the 111. There seems to be, by the way, some controversy regarding the number of times Dr. Anthony Fauci pled the fifth yesterday. Some people are saying it was 111. Others now saying that it was 112. How would you like to be the person that has to count all the different times that Dr. Anthony Fauci pled the fifth yesterday? But it looks like, and we talked about this yesterday at the tail end of the show, that he may at some point, they're going to be taking a vote on whether or not he should be brought up on some contempt charges. We'll have to see if that ultimately happens. I believe that he should be. But it all comes down to what exactly is going to happen with the pardon. And we'll get into that and a whole lot more straight ahead right here on the Eric Erickson Show. Follow me on the socials at Dan Mand Show.
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21: If you're trying to get an education for the career paths that are going to pay the most and have the most potential for advancement, there are certain courses of study that are absolutely front and center. 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You know what else? Business degrees in what I call hard skills, finance, economics, things that involve you demonstrating specific skills, not a management degree, anything like that. 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
4: Live from the WHIO News Center, this is Miami Valley's News at 1. It's our top story, a shooting involving a Spectrum worker in Cincinnati.
14: Continued nice and pleasant weather for late July standards here across the Miami Valley, but that's about to change. I'm meteorologist Nick Dunn. Let's break down the latest in my full forecast that's coming up.
22: No accidents, no delays. All the roadways are moving well around the Miami Valley. Jason Michaels, WHIO, Triple Team Traffic.
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4: And it's our top story. South of the Miami Valley, a Spectrum worker is in critical condition after being shot in the neck.
24: The shooting happened this morning in Cincinnati. Our news partners there report the worker was shot during an attempted robbery. Police said the suspect left the scene in a blue SUV. Police have not said if they've made any arrests.
4: And that's News Center 7's Letitia Perry reporting. WHIO News Time is 101. It's 82 degrees now in downtown Dayton. And over 1,300 people in Springfield will soon be without a job as the Assembly Plant and Truck Specialty Center is going up for sale. International Motors announcing this week that they'll be selling a majority of its assets to Canadian manufacturer Rochelle by October 2nd. Severance pay and benefits are being offered to these workers. Rochelle says it has future plans to start new operations in the city. And a tragic story we're following east of the Miami Valley. A 2-year-old girl is dead after being pulled from a pond in Columbus. Cops say this happened around 2:40 yesterday afternoon at an apartment complex after they responded to reports of Georgina Viller being missing. Medics took her to Nationwide Children's where she died shortly after. Cops do not believe any foul play was involved. And you can expect a rainy weekend here across the Miami Valley.
14: Tracking our next chances for showers and thunderstorms across the Miami Valley, the biggest chance for rain that we have right now looks to be on Saturday, especially during the second half of the day. There could be a few heavy downpours as well, and where the heaviest rain does fall, some folks could see more than an inch of rain by Sunday.
4: And that's Storm Center 7 meteorologist Nick Dunn.
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4: Updating you on a murder case out of Cleveland. Mackenzie Shirilla is asking a federal court to overturn her murder convictions for an intentional deadly crash back in 2022.
25: Mackenzie Shirilla, in a federal habeas corpus petition filing, claims that her constitutional rights to a fair trial were violated, alleging ineffective counsel, improper evidence rulings, and that jurors never heard expert testimony.
4: And that's Fox's Jeff Manasso. The petition is claiming she had a medical condition that caused her to lose consciousness before the crash that killed her boyfriend, Dominic Russo. WHIO News Time is 103. The Storm Center 7 forecast is next.
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4: 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Now with the Miami Valley's most accurate and dependable forecast, here's Storm Center 7 meteorologist Nick Dunn.
14: For the rest of your Thursday afternoon, a good amount of sunshine and we're staying dry with a high of 82 degrees. For Friday afternoon, high temperatures getting into the lower and middle 80s. For Saturday, a good chance of showers and a couple of rumbles of thunder. There could be a few heavy downpours there as well with a high temperature in the middle to upper 70s. Sunday, we'll have a chance of showers in the morning, but we should slowly start to dry things out a bit into the afternoon. We'll find a high temperature in the middle and upper 70s. On Monday, we find a decent amount of sunshine and we're drying things out. High temperatures still below average in the lower 80s. I'm Storm Center 7 meteorologist Nick Dunn for Dayton's Severe Weather Station, 1290 and 95.7 WHIO.
4: And the latest scan of the live Doppler 7 radar is all clear. Right now it's 79 degrees in Urbana, 82 in downtown Dayton. Our next scheduled news in less than 15 minutes and immediately when it breaks. 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
1: Follow me on the socials at Dan Mandis Show. And when you go there, you'll see a meme. It is so funny. Gonna have to scroll down a little bit because I've been posting some stuff today. Host a morning show in Nashville, Tennessee on Super Talk 99.7. And Eric will be back on Monday. But there's a meme. And it goes like this. It's an image of a, I don't know, burgundy-haired, purple-haired something, man, woman, whatever. But it's got one of those haircuts. You know what I'm talking about? Just one of those. You see them protesting. They're anti-ICE. And, you know, it's one of those haircuts. And it's your typical liberal. It's your typical leftist. It's your typical, communist, socialist, etc. And it says this. I have depression and anxiety. I'm confused about my gender. I'm unemployed and in serious debt. I spend most of my money on weed, hair dye, and anime. I'm vegan, but still overweight due to zero impulse control. Now, let me tell you how to fix the country. Go find it on my socials at Dan Mandis Show. It's very funny and very appropriate these days because isn't that true? I mean, oftentimes you look at the people that are out there and they're protesting ICE and, you know, they're protesting Donald Trump and Republicans and all this. And oftentimes they do look like this. Vegan, but massively overweight. They've got the face piercings, right? They've got the septum ring coming out of their nose. Not all of them. I had a funny thing happen to me one time where, because I was making fun of the septum ring, right? Because I mean, a lot of these people, and if you don't know what a septum ring is, basically, it looks like a bull ring coming out of your nose. And it's something that the leftists oftentimes, they have those. And it got to a point on my show in Nashville where I was always joking about it. Because it's like, oh, look, it's another, you know, purple-haired, septum ring-wearing liberal. And saying or doing something abhorrently stupid. And I'm in Target. I'm in Target, and I kid you not, because, I mean, I've been in Nashville for quite some time, and so people know me. And so I'm in Target, and who comes up to me, I kid you not, a purple-haired, septum ring-wearing young woman. And I'm like, oh, crap. Like, I'm just assuming that she's going to, you know, light me up, you know? My wife actually takes our 12-year-old away because she's assuming that it's going to get ugly. It's like, thanks, hon. She comes up to me and she gives me a hug. And she said, I love your show. But not all of us with septum rings are actually freaks. And I, of course, said, okay, but what about the purple hair? And she laughed and we both had a good laugh. So I'm not going to say everybody with septum rings, but I think that you get my point. And if you've got a septum ring and you're normal, I apologize. But it's true. Look at a lot of these folks that are out there. You know, they're going to tell us how to fix the country while their own lives are a mess. Now, there was a story, and you probably have heard this audio, but I'm going to play it again just to set up the next piece of audio. But over the weekend on Fox News, Shannon Bream asked the Democrats Socialists of America, the co-chair, a woman by the name of Megan Romer, where they were talking about what exactly it is that their platform includes. And this is what she said.
2: So we're going to put up on the screen a few of the things that are part of your platform. And I want to ask you, just give me sort of a true or false on these. Abolish the Senate.
3: True.
2: Okay. Replace the presidency and Supreme Court as we now know them. Abolish ICE.
3: Absolutely.
2: Abolish borders and give amnesty to anyone currently in the U.S. illegally.
3: As a long-term plan, yep.
2: Defund the Pentagon.
3: Absolutely.
2: Abolish prisons, at least in large part.
3: Yeah, again, that as part of a long-term program, yeah.
1: You know, I'm sitting here, and maybe what I'll do is at some point in the program today, I'll rewind this and just sort of talk about the ramifications of each and every one of these policies. You know, for example, abolishing the Pentagon. I'm sure that Vladimir Putin in Russia and Xi Jinping of China just love that notion. Yeah, let's go ahead and defund the Pentagon. Sure, that's a great idea.
2: Okay, so no prisons. Government or public ownership of most large corporations.
3: Yeah, absolutely.
2: So we're going to put up on the...
1: So there you go. And so that went viral. And, you know, a lot of the folks out there, the American people, you know, see this. And you've got this woman. She's got big red glasses. That's another thing that, you know, oftentimes people will say is, you know, when they've got, you know, silly looking glasses, that's always an indicator as well of a leftist. And so for this woman, well, she's got the big red... Whatever. Anyway, so mass amnesty for illegals. We already know the ramifications of that. We've lived through them. As I said earlier, you know, just ask the family of Lake and Riley and a lot of these other people that have been killed by illegal aliens. You know, whether it's violent crime or whether it's, you know, them coming into our country and then getting CDLs so that they can drive semis, 18-wheelers. And Americans are getting killed because they don't know how to read English. They don't know how to speak English. But thanks to some of these states like California and the state of Washington and the state of Oregon, you come into this country and they'll give you a CDL and you can work and drive a semi all across the country. And we have seen instances, many different instances, where illegal aliens or people that are here legally through a visa program, but again, they can't read English and they can't speak English. But, you know, according to Gavin Newsom and others like him and his ilk, they'll give you the keys to an 18-wheeler. It's insanity. Again, defunding the Pentagon, abolishing ICE and borders and prisons. So part of the discussion that we have seen this week, and I think I played the audio for you yesterday. I don't have it queued up right now. But, you know, Harry Enten, I'm a big Harry Enten fan. And, you know, he was talking about the polling that shows that the Democrat Party, I mean, has screwed up. And I'm just going to say it. And I say this as a conservative. Not only am I conservative, I'm a hard conservative. And so I can say that our party right now has some issues. But they are nowhere near, we are nowhere near the dysfunction of the Democrats. And we've seen that in the polling, where Democrats, not only are they like seriously underwater, but it's getting worse. And I believe that they're getting worse as far as their favorability because of the audio that I just played for you. That went incredibly viral. Open borders, abolish the police, no Pentagon. Defund the military. I mean, the American people are looking around and scratching their heads and they're saying, what in the world? I mean, if you're like a normal person and you hear that kind of thing and they're Democrats, if you want to call them Democrat socialists or commies or whatever, but I mean, the majority of the American people find this abhorrent. So Democrat Senator Mark Kelly admitting that their policies were their problem. He was talking to Katie Couric.
4: Why do you think the Democrats are having such a hard time, you know, making those points and getting through to the American people, at least if you listen or watch polling? As you well know, Senator Kelly, I mean, Democrats are not held in particularly high esteem,
5: no.
4: Right? Your approval ratings, the party's approval ratings are very, very low. What are you all doing wrong?
5: Yeah, sometimes it's worse than the Republicans.
4: So I mean, that seems crazy, given sort of.
5: Yeah, well, I mean, there's fringes of the party that say.
4: Well, I want to talk,
5: you know,
4: about that.
5: That.
4: I want to talk about that.
5: Yeah,
4: but before we talk about them, is that why you think the Democrats have such low approval rating?
5: I think that's part of it. I mean, there are folks out there that say things that just don't make sense to the American people.
4: Like abolish, you know, the police or get rid of jails and prisons.
5: Yeah, get rid of the border. You know, don't, you know, defund the Pentagon. That means get rid of the Pentagon. get rid of the Department of Defense. Those things don't make sense.
1: I know, but see, I can't believe I'm agreeing with Mark Kelly. But then why don't you say it to the commies? That would be my question. All right, Mark Kelly. Why don't you then grow a pair and tell that to your party, generally speaking, like John Fetterman? Because the American people do find their ideas abhorrent. But instead of calling out the commies like they should be doing, what did the Democrats actually do? They said, oh, we're a big tent party. And as a big tent party, we're welcoming all ideas. No, you shouldn't. You shouldn't welcome all ideas. Because you're, I would say to the Democrats, you're terrified of the commies. As in, you're terrified, and so you're not going to put them in their place. You're going to say, well, we're a big tent party. Because I think, I mean, personally, and I don't want to, certainly don't want to give the Democrats advice, but if I was, I would say that you're going to get more support from the American people if you put those, crazy commies in their place. The Democrat Socialists of America, you will get more support from the American people if you rid your party of the crazies. You would. And so I don't know if Mark Kelly is ultimately going to do that, but I would say if I were consulting the Democrats, that's what I would say. You're worried about your approval rating going down? Well, let me tell you why your approval rating is going down. It is because you are accepting some of the craziest ideas that we've heard in America in a long time, and it is becoming your party. You're winning primaries in New York, for example. Mamdani, I said this yesterday. Mamdani, the mayor of New York, I think it is clear that Mamdani is actually the leader of the Democrat Party, and he stands for a lot of this. It is the craziest thing. And now they're attacking John Fetterman, who's like, listen, I'm just trying to, keep us in power. And now they'll try to get rid of and attack John Fetterman, who I'm sure at this point he doesn't really know what to do. He's talking about switching parties. John Fetterman is talking about going independent. So the whole thing is just insanity. Now, do we have problems on our side? Donald Trump is, going after Iran again. We'll talk about that here perhaps in the next segment. But for the Democrats, I mean, they are in serious trouble. Now, if you're conservative, then let's just keep that between us, because clearly the Democrats, apparently, with the exception of perhaps Mark Kelly and some others, the Democrats clearly don't know how much trouble that they're in. Because they keep pulling out this we're a big tent nonsense. And if that's what they want to support, no borders, no Pentagon, no ICE, no border patrol, no police, and on and on and on. If that's what they want to embrace, I would wholeheartedly recommend it. My name is Dan Mandison for Eric Erickson. Got a lot more straight ahead.
0: When the truth seems hazy, Eric will clear the way. It's the Eric Erickson Show.
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7: Now from the WHIO News Center, here are the three big things you need to know. An investigation is underway for a Wilmington man who was murdered on a vacation in Puerto Rico. Mass layoffs coming to a plant in Springfield. And cops in Cincinnati are looking for the person who shot a Spectrum worker during an attempted robbery this morning. Full details on these stories and more, our next scheduled newscast is at 1:30. I'm Sierra Lawson, WHIO Continuing News.
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9: Here's a look at what's happening around the Miami Valley this week. Lebanon Blues Festival is going to be happening in downtown Lebanon this weekend. 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Friday 5 to 11 and Saturday 11 to 11. There's going to be an adult pool party that's over at Eastview Rec. 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You bring a side dish to share. It's going to be rock night. The party's going to kick off at 7 o'clock and run through 11. British Car Day, that's happening over Eastwood Metro Park. That's in Riverside. This is going to be happening on Saturday. Vendors and swap meet, full service concession stand, children's activities, and all kinds of fun stuff. That show's going to kick off at 9 a.m. and run through 4. Dayton Fruit Fest, that's happening this weekend. It's going to be at the Witte Creation Celebrations in Dayton. 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And movies stopping the box office this weekend include Odyssey, Moana, and Toy Story 5. 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
9: For the rest of your Thursday afternoon, a decent amount of sunshine across the Miami Valley with pleasant temperatures topping out in the lower 80s. I'm meteorologist Nick Dunn for WHIO.
7: And I'm Sierra Lawson in the WHIO News Center. It's 82 degrees in Dayton at 127 on 1290 and 95.7 WHIO.
0: 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Dan Mandis.
1: Hey, coming up in the next segment after this upcoming commercial break, we're going to talk about what is going on with Iran. But, you know, just to touch on politics again, just real quick, it looks like Elon Musk is really going to jump into the midterm elections, they say, according to Axios, with a huge investment in a plan to boost Republican voter turnout. According to Axios, driving the news, they say Musk is resuscitating his dormant super PAC, America PAC, which spent more than $260 million to help get President Trump elected back in 2024. I mean, this is crazy. How things change, right? Because wasn't Elon Musk, just remind me, yes, it was. Wasn't it Elon Musk that just, I don't know, was last year, earlier this year maybe, where he was talking about getting involved in an independent party? Not the Democrats, not the Republicans, but, you know, sort of like I forget what the name of it was, but sort of like an America First kind of a party. But now apparently he's saying, no, heck with it, I'm going to jump in both feet in the midterm elections. And, you know, obviously this is a welcome situation if you are a conservative. The America PAC will focus on door knocking, digital advertising, direct mail aimed at turning out the conservative base, including voters who typically are less inclined to cast ballots in a non-presidential election year. Sources with knowledge of the plans are telling Axios. I think I'd probably get about three or four of those mailers every single day in my mailbox. Do you ever actually look at those? I'm curious. I mean, I'm very politically aware, certainly here in my state of Tennessee, so I don't need to look at them. I do wonder, though, how effective they are. Follow me on the socials at Dan Mandis Show. Eric Erickson, he does return on Monday, and we'll return next.
7: 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It's our top story, a Spectrum worker shot in Cincinnati.
9: Tracking a chance of weekend showers and thunderstorms here across the Miami Valley. I'm meteorologist Nick Dunn. I'll break down which day has the best rain chance in my full forecast coming up.
21: Got a report of a disabled vehicle westbound I-70 just beyond State Route 48, and the right shoulder said to be blocked there. Jason Michaels, WHIO Triple Team Traffic.
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7: And it's our top story. A Spectrum worker in Cincinnati is shot in the neck, leaving them in critical condition. The shooting happening around 5 this morning on North Fred Shuttlesworth Circle. Cops say this took place during an attempted robbery, with the shooter leaving the scene in a black SUV. The worker is now in the hospital getting treated. And a Clinton County man dies while on a trip to the Caribbean.
23: Investigators said someone killed Tyler Wilkin while he was vacationing in Puerto Rico. Wilkin is from Wilmington. His family and friends are working to figure out who did it and why. They are also raising money to hire a private investigator.
7: And that's News Center 7's Letitia Perry reporting. International Motors laying off over 1,300 workers in Springfield as they're selling its assets to a Canadian company. The Springfield Assembly Plant and Truck Specialty Center on Urbana Road set to end operations on October 2nd. Workers will be able to receive severance pay and benefits. The Canadian company Rochelle says it plans to start new operations in the city at some point in the future. And we're still working to learn why Springfield City Manager Brian Heck was placed on administrative leave. The City Commission voting unanimously on this during its Tuesday meeting, but its reasoning is still unclear. A lawyer representing Heck released a statement discussing privacy while the city holds a transparent investigation. You can read that full statement at WHIO.com.
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7: To Columbus, the Ohio State Fair is on its second day today, and if you planned on visiting, you can expect to see some big additions.
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7: And that's News Center 7's Nick Foley reporting. Now with the Miami Valley's most accurate and dependable forecast, here Storm Center 7 meteorologist Nick Dunn.
4: For the rest of your Thursday afternoon, a good amount of sunshine out there across the Miami Valley. You may find a few afternoon clouds developing, but no worries for rain. We'll find an afternoon high in the lower 80s, and tonight still pretty comfortable for late July.

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2: Let's say you got a kid who's going to be off to college this fall or is already in, and you're just really frustrated how much it's going to cost. 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
5: 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I host a morning show in Nashville, Tennessee. 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Follow me on the socials, if you would, at Dan Mandis Show. So we've been talking about, I'm sure everybody's been talking about Iran on a talk radio throughout America today. And there's good reason for it. It's because the president last night decided to make good on his promise to, I think it was, bomb the living blank out of them. And that is exactly what the president decided to do. This is from Fox News and Trey Yingst.
6: Who's apologizing and who is not either following orders, or is the apology just hollow?
7: This is a really good question, because the Trump administration is in a difficult position here, because they are negotiating with the relatively more moderate voices in Tehran. We're talking about Abbas Araghchi, the country's foreign minister, and also Mohammad Khalibov, the parliament speaker in Iran. But then you have these IRGC commanders that want to continue the war against the United States, and they have much hardline positions. And when you have this difference in the top leadership in Tehran, it's challenging, because you can have someone like the foreign minister apologize for an attack on U.S. forces, while at the same very time have these IRGC commanders trying to kill American soldiers.
5: And see, that's the problem that the president faces. And I'm here to tell you that a lot of people who know the intricacies of Iran and what has been going on in Iran knew that this would be a challenge from the very beginning. Who is in charge of Iran? And you just heard Trey Yingst say that we're negotiating with the more moderate leaders in Iran. The problem is that the moderate leaders, they don't control the bombs. The moderate leaders don't control the drones. The Islamic Revolutionary Guard. They are the ones that control the bombs, and they are the ones that control the drones. And so you're in a situation now where who are we negotiating with? And if we negotiate some sort of an agreement with the moderate form of government in Iran, it doesn't really matter, because the Islamic Revolutionary Guard, they're not going to go for it. I mean, there was just a couple of days ago, you'll recall that, you know, President Trump was going to stand back, and, you know, everybody was sort of keeping their powder dry as the negotiations apparently quietly were beginning to continue. And then, of course, you had Iran, and they shot at our base in Jordan. Now, luckily, we were able to shoot down or intercept all of those missiles and drones, whatever they were. But the president was really, really angry. And I think one of the reasons the president was angry was because he keeps being

0: made to look like a fool. He keeps trusting the Iranians, and they keep breaking that trust. And so, as I said yesterday, you know, you can't trust Iran. They're never going to do anything that would be considered, if they agree to a peace program or some sort of a peace deal, they're not going to abide by it. I mean, that is clear. They're not going to abide by it. So you've got to pummel them into submission. That's the bottom line. And Donald Trump, I'm telling you, the president, who I respect him immensely, he doesn't want to take out the power plants or the bridges, and he certainly doesn't want to nuke Iran, and nobody's talking about that as far as I know. Maybe tactical nukes to take out Pickaxe Mountain. That might be a case of something the president might do. And frankly, that might be the only way to take out Pickaxe Mountain. Now, if you don't know what Pickaxe Mountain is, that is one of the, I don't think it's the biggest, but it's one of the biggest nuclear facilities in Iran. One of the biggest. And word is that there's a lot of scurrying. There's a lot of activity around Pickaxe Mountain. Word is, what they're trying to do is they're trying to restart the nuclear program there at Pickaxe Mountain. So we've got to just destroy it. Iran's not going to agree to any kind of a peace deal that they actually will abide by. They're just not going to. So we need to, stop me when you've heard this before, but in a good way, we need to achieve peace through strength. We need to achieve peace through bombing the living crap out of Iran. That is, in my opinion, what we need to do. So now this is from Fox News. This is Peter Ducey. And it would appear that the president, this is a couple of hours ago, where the president has reportedly been presented with a military option to go big and escalate the strikes on Iran.
1: The president has been presented an option by the head of CENTCOM to go big and escalate strikes. According to the Wall Street Journal, the idea behind Admiral Brad Cooper's high-end option is to go beyond the smaller retaliatory airstrikes that have done little to deter Tehran from threatening ships in the Strait of Hormuz and lobbing missiles at American forces in the region by sharply escalating the war, according to people familiar with his thinking.
0: You know what I think? I think that to end this war, you need to go big or go home. That's the thing. I saw Eric does great videos. And so if you don't, you know, follow Eric on the socials or on Facebook, you really should, because he's got some great videos. They appear on my timeline almost every single day on Facebook. So there was one video where, you know, and I'm going to paraphrase, and Lord knows I shouldn't do this, but, you know, basically Eric was saying in this video that we could debate all day long as to whether or not we should have gone into Iran, but now that we're there, we need to finish the job. And I think that's what we need to do. And I've been advocating for that in Nashville. Because, you know, all these, you know, little itty-bitty strikes, and by the way, they're not little itty-bitty strikes, but you know what I'm saying. Pea-footing around is not doing the job, is what I'm trying to say. We need to do something big to get Iran's attention, and I'm not saying nuke them. That's not what I'm saying, but I'm saying we need to do something to get them back to the table and get them to agree to a peace deal that they'll actually abide by. That's what we need to do. I certainly don't want ground troops. Trust me when I say nobody wants ground troops. But we need to do something. And if we need to find peace through military action and a whole lot of bombs, then that's what we need to do.
1: CENTCOM says last night, forces successfully completed a heavy wave of strikes against Iran in response to yesterday's attempted missile attacks on U.S. forces. The strikes aimed to further diminish threats posed by Iran and its proxies to American forces, commercial shipping, and neighboring Gulf countries. And this all really could turn into a much broader world war if this Reuters report is true about China getting ready to sell Iran tens of millions of dollars worth of shoulder-fire missile launchers built to take out helicopters and fighter jets.
2: President Xi told you that China would not give or sell Iran any weapons. And there's a new report that Iran's about to get 400 rocket launchers from China going through Pakistan to Iran.
3: Well, that would be surprising. I mean, things like that happen, but that would be surprising. He told me very strongly he wouldn't partake, but he knows I'd be quite disappointed.
1: And when we asked the president about this last week, he said that it is his opinion Xi and Putin are not helping the Iranians in this war against the U.S. right now, based on chats that he has had with them. But we also know it is the opinion of some others in the administration in very high levels that China and Russia are at the very least enabling Iran right now.
0: I mean, that's a great way to put it. Enabling? Sure. I mean, there was that story earlier this week about how Ukraine shot at, and I think they may have disabled, that Russian ship that was supposedly bringing weapons from Russia to Iran, and Ukraine tried to take it out. So I'm just going to say this, and I say this as a supporter of the president. I think that his opinion may be wrong on this, because Vladimir Putin does nothing but lie. Xi Jinping does nothing but lie. I mean, how many times, and I went to ballistic, I go ballistic on China all the time. But I want you to think about it this way. When the president says it's his opinion that China and Russia are not helping Iran, well, they've been saying for a long time, China has been promising for a long time that they would no longer send the ingredients or, you know, send a manufactured pills and opioids to Mexico so that they would come across our southern border, be smuggled across our southern border. China has been saying for a long time that they would stop that process, because we had over 100,000 Americans dying every year from those opioids coming across our southern border, and those ingredients were coming from China. Those pills were coming from China into Mexico and then into America. And I remember Donald Trump. I remember Joe Biden. Could probably talk about, Barack Obama too. But we have heard often enough from China, oh yeah, we'll stop that, we'll stop that, we'll stop that. They never stop it. And are we really going to believe China? And I do understand that Donald Trump is in a tough spot. But are we really going to trust China as they continue to steal our intellectual property? Are we going to trust China as they continue to hack us every chance they get? We shouldn't. And again, not to belabor the point, but people warned the president ahead of time. You're going to be dealing with two different forms of government in Iran, which is what I just talked about a few minutes ago. And you're also going to be dealing with China and Russia and perhaps North Korea as well, as they help or enable Iran in this fight. So nothing that we're hearing here is a surprise. I mean, it's not a surprise to me. I've been watching this stuff for, I mean, literally years. And I put Iran and I put all in the same bucket. You can't trust them. They're evil. And they are looking to destroy America. That is a fact. My name is Dan Mandison for Eric Erickson. Got a lot more straight ahead.
4: Those who love him, listen to find out what he's going to say next. Those who disagree with him, also listen to see what he's going to say next. It's the Eric Erickson Show.
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6: Now from the WHIO News Center, here are the three big things you need to know. We're following the death of a toddler pulled from a pond in Columbus. Over 1,300 workers at a plant in Springfield going out of a job this fall. And a Cincinnati Spectrum worker shot in the neck during what cops say was an attempted robbery this morning. Full details on these stories and more. Our next scheduled newscast is at 2 o'clock. I'm Sierra Lawson, WHIO continuing.
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19: 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Not so helpful. 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
20: For the rest of your Thursday afternoon, a decent amount of sunshine across the Miami Valley with pleasant temperatures topping out in the lower 80s. I'm meteorologist Nick Dunn for WHIO.
6: 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It's 82 degrees in Dayton at 153 on 1290 and 95.7 WHIO.
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0: Yeah, I'm noticing something, and maybe you have too. Have you noticed that over the last couple of years, some incredible women have been attacked by the left? Donald Trump, apparently, I'm watching this little video on my ex account. I'll go ahead and I will repost it. And it says, Trump, woke is for losers. Now, I don't know when he said that. I mean, it's pretty common knowledge, I think, across America amongst conservatives. that, you know, woke is for losers, clearly. But this is what I find interesting, because it is absolute truth. The left has attacked the following women. Sydney Sweeney. Remember that whole thing? Nicki Minaj. Sophie Cunningham currently. And Ella Langley, although I don't know what they did with Ella Langley. I must have missed that. And what's weird is I'm a big country fan. But I do remember the Nicki Minaj. I do certainly remember the Sydney Sweeney and the Sophie Cunningham. And have you noticed that their success is skyrocketing? One of the things that I said yesterday on my local show in Nashville is that Sophie Cunningham gives me hope. And the reason why she gives me hope is because it means that conservatives are fighting back. And it's the same thing with Sydney Sweeney, where we're constantly, as conservatives, we're constantly battling, fighting with each other sometimes, sure, but we're constantly battling and fighting against the left, attacking us for the craziest, the stupidest of things. I mean, Sydney Sweeney, you remember that whole story about Sydney Sweeney talking about, you know, how she, I don't know, I forget exactly how they said it, but celebrating good genes as she's in the middle of a jeans ad. You know, masterful play on words. She looked amazing. And her blonde hair, and I don't know if she's got blue eyes, whatever, but it was an amazing commercial. And the left just pounced, calling the ad racist and all of the other things that they do. And they did. They tried to cancel Sydney Sweeney. And these days, she's doing better than ever. Well, it's the same thing with now Sophie Cunningham. You know, Sophie Cunningham, I played you the audio yesterday as I filled in for Eric, where she's basically saying, yeah, men shouldn't be in women's sports. Men shouldn't be in women's spaces. Men need to just stay out of women's stuff. Sports, bathrooms, locker rooms, you name it. It doesn't mean that she's, you know, anti-trans. It means that she's pro-girl and pro-woman. And so the left has been really attacking Sophie Cunningham. You know who she is, right? Indiana Fever. If you don't know who she is, check it out, because she is a great conservative force. But what heartens me is that as a party, as a culture, conservative culture is fighting back against the losers that are the woke. I mean, look at the WNBA. More people know the name of Sophie Cunningham and Caitlin Clark than they do the entire rest of the league. How many WNBA players can you name just off the top of your head? Any? You got Angel Reese, and the only reason I know Angel Reese is because she's the one that's been attacking Caitlin Clark. But other than that, I have no idea. And more than likely, you don't either. But you know Sophie Cunningham. Why? Because she is standing up for good. She is standing up for the right side of the argument when it comes to men in women's spaces. And that's
2: 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What's happening this weekend? 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
21: Here's a look at what's happening around the Miami Valley this week. Lebanon Blues Festival is going to be happening in downtown Lebanon this weekend. 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Friday 5 to 11 and Saturday 11 to 11. There's going to be an adult pool party that's over at Eastview Rec. It's going to be on Saturday night. $10 to get in. 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You bring a side dish to share. It's going to be rock night. The party's going to kick off at 7 o'clock and run through 11. British Car Day, that's happening over Eastwood Metro Park. That's in Riverside. This is going to to be happening on Saturday. Vendors and swap meet, full service concessions, stay in children's activities, and all kinds of fun stuff. That show's going to kick off at 9 a.m. and run through 4. Dayton Fruit Fest, that's happening this weekend. It's going to be at the Witty Creation Celebrations in Dayton. You can celebrate summer with 2 days of fresh fruit, local vendors, crafts, delicious treats, fun activities, all kinds of fun stuff. Saturday and Sunday, both noon to 8. And movies topping the box office this weekend include Odyssey, Moana, and Toy Story 5. 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
6: Live from the WHIO News Center, this is Miami Valley's News at 2. It's our top story, a shooting involving a Spectrum worker in Cincinnati.
1: Continued nice and pleasant weather for late July standards here across the Miami Valley, but that's about to change. I'm meteorologist Nick Dunn. Let's break down the latest in my full forecast that's coming up.
3: Well, we still have a report of a disabled vehicle. This is westbound I-70 beyond State Route 48. Right shoulder said to be blocked there. Jason Michaels, WHIO Triple Team Traffic.
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6: And it's our top story. South of the Miami Valley, a Spectrum worker is in critical condition after being shot in the neck.
23: The shooting happened this morning in Cincinnati. Our news partners there report the worker was shot during an attempted robbery. Police said the suspect left the scene in a blue SUV. Police have not said if they've made any arrests.
6: And that's News Center 7's Letitia Perry reporting. WHIO News Time is 2:01. It's 82 degrees now in downtown Dayton. And a WHIO breaking news update. A Hamilton woman killed in a Butler County crash earlier this week is identified. The coroner's office saying 44-year-old Christine Rhodes Larson was the victim in a three-car wreck along U.S. 127 Tuesday night. Investigators say a Toyota failed to yield at the intersection of Eaton Mill Road, hitting Rhodes Larson, who ended up getting hit by a truck and trailer. She died on scene. Two others received minor injuries. And over 1,300 people in Springfield will soon be without a job as the Assembly Plant and Truck Specialty Center is going up for sale. International Motors announcing this week that they'll be selling a majority of its assets to Canadian manufacturer Rochelle by October 2nd. Severance pay and benefits are being offered to these workers. Rochelle says it has future plans to start new operations in the city. And you'll want to plan ahead for a rainy weekend here in the Miami Valley.
1: Tracking our next chances for showers and thunderstorms across the Miami Valley. The biggest chance for rain that we have right now looks to be on Saturday, especially during the second half of the day. There could be a few heavy downpours as well, and where the heaviest rain does fall, some folks could see more than an inch of rain by Sunday.
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6: Updating you on a murder case out of Cleveland. Mackenzie Shrilla is asking a federal court to overturn her murder convictions for an intentional deadly crash back in 2022.
24: Mackenzie Shrilla, in a federal habeas corpus petition filing, claims that her constitutional rights to a fair trial were violated, alleging ineffective counsel, improper evidence rulings, and that jurors never heard expert testimony.
6: And that's Fox's Jeff Manasso. The petition is claiming she had a medical condition that caused her to lose consciousness before the crash that killed her boyfriend, Dominic Russo. WHIO News Time is 2:03. The Storm Center 7 forecast is next.
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6: 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Now with the Miami Valley's most accurate and dependable forecast, here's Storm Center 7 meteorologist Nick Dunn.
20: For the rest of your Thursday afternoon, a good amount of sunshine, and we're staying dry with a high of 82 degrees. For Friday afternoon, high temperatures getting into the lower and middle 80s. For Saturday, a good chance of showers and a couple of rumbles of thunder. There could be a few heavy downpours there as well, with a high temperature in the middle to upper 70s. Sunday, we'll have a chance of showers in the morning, but we should slowly start to dry things out a bit into the afternoon. We'll find a high temperature in the middle and upper 70s. On Monday, we find a decent amount of sunshine, and we're drying things out. High temperature still below average in the lower 80s. I'm Storm Center 7 meteorologist Nick Dunn for Dayton's Severe Weather Station 1290 and 95.7 WHIO.
6: And the latest scan of the live Doppler 7 radar is all clear. Right now it's 81 degrees in Springboro, 83 in downtown Dayton. Our next scheduled news in less than 15 minutes and immediately when it breaks. 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

0: on the Eric Erickson Show. He's a 40-year broadcaster, Marconi Award winner, and always in search of the perfect cup of coffee. 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
1: Welcome on in, and Eric does return on Monday. I host a morning show in Nashville, Tennessee on Super Talk 99.7. WTN, always appreciate the opportunity to fill in for Eric. And we do have some breaking news, and we are going to get to that. It does look like, I was telling you earlier about the father of Colt Gray, Colin Gray. Remember I told you in the first hour of the program today that he was facing his sentencing, and it looks like that sentencing has now come in. Let's see. He's been sentenced to 15 years in prison. This is from CNN. The Georgia father whose teenage son killed four people in the 2024 shooting at Appalachian High School in Georgia has been sentenced to 15 years in prison. They are calling this a landmark case. And I went through some of this, again, in the first hour of the program today, but not everybody heard it. It's a syndicated show, so sometimes the hours run out of order and so forth. So I want to go through some of this because this is very important. I want to say that oftentimes, you know, if you're somebody who watches the internet and X, you'll see these, videos of all of these rampaging kids that are running through, shopping malls and mass stealing and, you know, doing all of these reprehensible things that we see. You know, it's like flash mobs of violence is what I call them. The thing that I always say when I see that is, where the heck are the parents? And why shouldn't the parents be held responsible for what these kids are doing? Because, you know, you have a, we have the problem in Nashville. We'll have the problem in Nashville where, you know, some 13, 14-year-old dirtbag does something reprehensible. And, you know, you've got the parents or the mother saying, oh, you know, my baby doesn't do anything wrong. Really? Because your baby just shot a cop, right? Or killed another person. We see that all the time. And so it is my hope that this story where the father has been now sentenced to 15 years in prison for the actual crimes of his son, I hope that this will be the first of many instances where parents are going to have to suffer some consequences of their kids and their kids' crimes. So his son Colt, and again, this is Colin Gray, the father, his son Colt, was just sentenced to life in prison for that school shooting a couple of years ago in Georgia. Colt pleaded guilty to murder last Friday. He was sentenced to life in prison without parole Tuesday after killing four people and injuring another nine again in Georgia. This is from CNN. Colt, now 16, did plead guilty to 55 felony counts, including four counts of malice murder. On Friday, his three-day sentencing hearing featured emotional victim impact statements, tapes of his confessions to police, and insights into his twisted desire for infamy. That last part, the twisted desire for infamy, somehow his father had no idea, no clue that his son was obsessed with school shooters. I find that very hard to believe. The victim's families also found that very hard to believe. And now, ultimately, the father is going to spend 15 years in prison. A couple of things. I want to play this one piece of audio. I just mentioned the victim impact statements. They were incredible. This is the grandfather of one of those who was killed.
2: After all the testimony I've heard, witnessed, I find it hard to believe that you had any idea of what you were doing for raising a son. Due to your ineptitude, your lack of situational awareness, you're responsible for all this that happened. I can't see it any other way. And I hope to God that you sit somewhere in a corner and just remember everything that you're responsible for.
1: Yep. I mean, very emotional. You had mothers and sisters and fathers, you know, telling Colt Gray and Colin Gray exactly what they had done to their family. And those impact statements, you know, those are, I've sat in courtrooms and, you know, those can be very compelling. And so now this, you know, and this is from CNN. The trial of Colin Gray is part of a broader push to hold accountable the parents of juvenile mass shooters. His is the first parent of a school shooter to be convicted of murder. So, I mean, this is, again, I hope this is the first of many of just these types of cases. Again, from CNN, this is a landmark case where the father of a school shooter was brought up on charges and convicted of murder and manslaughter after buying his son a six-hour M400. It's described as an AR-15-style rifle. And he bought this for his son as a Christmas gift, and he also left it unsecured, despite warnings that his son was a danger to others. His ex-wife told him, well, actually, they were still married, but they were separated. But his wife told him, our son has mental issues, and you need to hide the guns. His daughter, Colin Gray's daughter, the sister of Colt, said that Colt is suffering some psychological or mental issues. You need to hide the guns. Instead, what did Colin Gray do? He bought his son a rifle. He allowed his son, according to the investigation, he allowed his son to keep that gun in his room. And then on that horrific day, he went into that school in Georgia and killed four, wounded nine. Two students and two teachers. They say that Colt wanted to become famous in true crime subcultures, and he spent a year plotting the attack. And his father had no idea what was going on. And that's what that impact statement that I played for you, the grandfather, was saying. You know, you have to be intentionally not paying attention to what your son is doing. And please don't misunderstand me. I do get that sometimes parents are just as shocked as others when their kids do something wrong. I mean, I totally understand that. But in this case, it was clear that Colin Gray completely ignored the psychological issues that his son had. I'm going to go through some of this because I think that it bears repeating, and it is really important that people understand the intricacies of this particular case, because we're going to be hearing a lot more of this. Now the question is going to become, now that Colin Gray is going to spend 15 years theoretically in prison, the question is going to become, okay, so now where do we go from here? Do we just keep it with school shooters? Or now do we go to, you know, other crimes like, oh, I don't know, a 15-year-old who shoots a fellow gangbanger. A 12-year-old shoots a cop at 2 o'clock in the morning. We see these things all the time. A 14-year-old who is shooting at another gangbanger, but because he insists on shooting sideways like a moron, he takes out a baby in a carriage. And you've got these parents, and I'm sorry, but parenting in this country, sadly, parenting is a lost art. It truly is. You know, a lot of people say, oh, the kids, they're so influenced by, you know, their phones and social media, blah, blah, blah, blah, blah. You know who else is influenced and distracted by their phones? Parents. It's no wonder parents have no idea what's going on with their kids, because they're just as distracted and influenced by their phones as their kids are, and they're not paying attention. And that's how we end up with four people dead and nine injured in a school shooting in Georgia. In 2023, police came to the home of Colin Gray, the father of Colt. And they said, we're getting reports that your son has threatened to shoot up a middle school.
3: Saying that somebody from your old address over there in Traditions,
4: yeah,
3: that made a threat to shoot up a school.
4: For real?
3: Yes, sir. And do you have weapons in the house?
4: I do.
3: Are they accessible to him?
4: They are. I mean, there's nothing loaded, but they are. We do a lot of shooting. We do a lot of deer hunting. He shot his first deer this year, you know? So, like, I'm pretty much in shock, to be honest with you.
3: Well,
4: I'm a little pissed off, to be even really honest with you.
1: Well, if you were so pissed off, then you should have done something about it. So the dad, Colin, you know, telling law enforcement he had no idea that his son said this or may have said that, realized, by the way, this is about a year before the actual shooting.
4: I don't know anything about him saying like that. I'm going to be mad as hell if he did. And then all the guns will go away.
3: Yeah.
4: And they won't be accessible again. You know, I'm trying to be honest with you. I'm trying to teach him about firearms and safety and how whatever where this has come from is no joke.
3: No.
4: Like, it's no joke.
3: But we wouldn't be here if it was.
4: No, I know. I know. And I'm telling you right now, we talk about it quite a bit. All the school shootings, things that happen.
3: Yeah.
4: All,
3: scary.
4: Hey, are you getting picked on at school? He is.
1: So, yeah, I mean, his son was getting picked on in school. Apparently, if I'm reading all of this correctly, he was being picked on because he was gay. But the father had all of these signs, and he still decided to buy his son a rifle for Christmas. I mean, the dad is saying everything right. Never heard about any of this. I'm trying to teach him about firearms. And, you know, if all of this is true, then the guns will be taken away. And by the way, they did speak to Cole, and he denied all of this. But man, again, you look at what was going on. Because remember, to me, this is a case where the evidence was overwhelming that the father was criminally negligent. The dad had sent a message to a counseling service, and the counseling service basically, you know, to help his son, the dad said, we've had a very difficult past couple of years in the house, and my son needs help. Anger, anxiety, quick to be volatile. The father saying, I don't know what to do. That's what the father said to this counseling service. A week before the shooting, school counselors said that Colt had spent hours in her office, saying that he was anxious, he was crying, and he was fragile. The school counselor calls the dad, Colin, and puts him in touch with an in-school counseling program. And prosecutors say that this put Colin, the father, on notice that his son needed immediate help. What did he do? Nothing. Now, a week before the shooting, his son, he already had the gun because he got it at Christmas time. But he allowed his son to keep the gun in his room. So then, even the loved ones of both Colt and Colin said that Colt is having big time problems. As I mentioned a few moments ago, Colt's mom begged the father to get the boy some help and to lock up the firearms, and Colin never did. A disturbing text from Colt himself about 3 weeks before the shooting, texting his father, whenever something happens, just know the blood is on your hands. Still let him keep the rifle in his room. Apparently, Colt had a shrine to school shooters in his room. The dad said he didn't know anything about it. Colin's daughter, Colt's sister, told her father, yeah, that her brother had mental issues and, yes, to keep the guns locked up, and Colin did not. And so, you know, the accusation isn't that the father knew that the school shooting was going to happen, but that he missed sign after sign after sign that his son was about to do something horrifically stupid. The rifle, at least the rifle accessories and the box was found in the room of Colt. They say this was one of the most important factual issues at Colin Gray's trial. The evidence indicated that Colt Gray got the rifle from inside the family home before leaving for school, but there was conflicting testimony about where exactly it was stored, because they found an empty rifle case in Colt's bedroom, along with a rifle sling, shooting accessories, targets as well, suggesting that the rifle had recently been stored there. And Colin Gray, the father, gave inconsistent statements about where the rifle was normally kept at different times, he said. All firearms were kept in the bedroom closet. That was one time he said that. He also said that the rifles were sometimes kept in the corner of a bedroom. So there's a lot of inconsistencies, and at the end of the day, it does look like, and this is confirmed now, that the father, Colin Gray, is now going to spend 15 years in prison. And in my opinion, and it is my hope, that Colin is the first of many parents to be held accountable for their kids' actions. My name is Dan Mandis, in for Eric Erickson. Got a lot more straight ahead.
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9: Now from the WHIO News Center, here are the three big things you need to know. Over 1,300 workers will be laid off by International Motors in Springfield. A Spectrum worker is shot during a robbery attempt in Cincinnati. And a man accused of sharing child porn on Discord is due in court today. Full details on these stories and more next scheduled newscast coming up at 2:30. I'm Ron Otto, WHIO Continuing News.
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24: For the rest of your Thursday afternoon, a decent amount of sunshine across the Miami Valley with pleasant temperatures topping out in the lower 80s. I'm meteorologist Nick Dunn for WHIO.
9: 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It's currently 83 degrees in Dayton at 229 on 1290 at 95.7 WHIO.
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1: Got a lot more straight ahead. You know, I asked the question, if you want to hit me up and give me your suggestion, who is the most divisive person in America today? I think it's a really interesting question, actually. And I posed that question on my morning show in Asheville, Tennessee. Who is the most divisive person today? If you want to let me know who your suggestion is, I've got mine. I'm going to do that coming up next. You can find me on the socials at Dan Mandis Show, Facebook as well, Instagram too, at Dan Mandis Show. 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
9: 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Our top local story, a Springfield plant is set to lay off over 1,000 workers.
24: Tracking a chance of weekend showers and thunderstorms here across the Miami Valley. I'm meteorologist Nick Dunn. I'll break down which day has the best rain chance in my full forecast coming up.
26: Take a look at 76, 75, and 35 this afternoon. All roads are clear and traffic moving smoothly across the Miami Valley. I'm Chris Hartley, WHIO Triple Team Traffic.
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9: It is our top local story. Over 1,300 people in Springfield will soon be without a job as the assembly plant and truck specialty center going up for sale. International Motors announcing this week that they'll be selling a majority of its assets to Canadian manufacturer Rochelle by October 2nd. Severance pay and benefits are being offered to those workers. Rochelle says it has future plans to start new operations in the city. A Spectrum worker is shot during an attempted robbery.
0: The shooting happened this morning in Cincinnati. The worker was shot during an attempted robbery. Police said the suspect left the scene in a blue SUV. Police have not said if they've made any arrests.
9: This News Center 7's Letitia Perry reporting. We are working to get more details. To Huber Heights, a local man accused of sharing inappropriate photos on Discord is due in court today. Cops used a search warrant to find numerous images of Ryan Chansley's devices after getting a referral from the Internet Crimes Against Children Task Force. Chansley was indicted on 22 counts of child porn. A second burn victim is found under piles of debris following an early morning house explosion in Canton.
2: Debris scattered for blocks. One victim found and hospitalized from burns to 80% of his body. Rescue teams now saying that a second victim has also been found alive but suffering severe burns.
9: As Fox's Jeff Manasso reporting.
25: This is WHIO Continuing News.
9: Two people are sent to the hospital after back-to-back crashes in Vandalia. The first wreck happening just before 1 yesterday afternoon at Old Springfield and Canal Roads. Medics took one person who is expected to be okay and treated two others at the scene. The second happening about a half an hour later at Dixie Drive and Crest Hill Avenue. The second person is also expected to recover from their injuries. No word yet on what caused either one of those crashes. Now with the Miami Valley's most accurate and dependable forecast, your Storm Center 7 meteorologist Nick Dunn.
24: For the rest of your Thursday afternoon, a good amount of sunshine out there across the Miami Valley. You may find a few afternoon clouds developing, but no worries for rain. We'll find an afternoon high in the lower 80s, and tonight still pretty comfortable for late July. We'll find overnight lows in the lower 60s. I'm Storm Center 7 meteorologist Nick Dunn for Dayton's Severe Weather Station 1290 and 95.7 WHIO.
9: A latest scan of the live Doppler 7 radar. All clear, sunny out there this afternoon. A little bit warmer today, 81 in Centerville and 83 in downtown Dayton at 233. Our next scheduled news in less than 15 minutes and immediately when it breaks. 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
9: For this week in history, I'm Ron Otto. July 27th, 1909, Orville Wright successfully tests the world's first military plane, making a record flight of an hour and 12 minutes. July 27th, 1953, the Korean War ends as North Korea and

0: For This Week in History, I'm Ron Otto. July 27th, 1909, Orville Wright successfully tests the world's first military plane, making a record flight of an hour and 12 minutes. July 27th, 1953, the Korean War ends as North Korea and the UN sign an armistice, dividing the peninsula at the 38th parallel.
1: General Clark, in ceremonies at the UN base camp in Munsan, signed six copies of the document which would end the bloodshed. There was excitement, but little rejoicing.
0: July 28, 1900, the hamburger is created by Louis Lassing in Connecticut. July 29, 1981, 750 million people worldwide see Prince Charles marry Lady Diana Spencer.
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5: 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Lebanon Blues Festival is going to be happening in downtown Lebanon this weekend. 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You bring a side dish to share. It's going to be rock night. The party's going to kick off at 7 o'clock and run through 11. British Car Day, that's happening over Eastwood Metro Park. That's in Riverside. This is going to be happening on Saturday. Vendors and swap meet, full service concession stand, children's activities, and all kinds of fun stuff. That show's going to kick off at 9 a.m. and run through 4. Dayton Fruit Fest, that's happening this weekend. It's going to be at the Witty Creation Celebrations in Dayton. You can celebrate summer with 2 days of fresh fruit, local vendors, crafts, delicious treats, fun activities, all kinds of fun stuff. Saturday and Sunday, both noon to 8. And movies topping the box office this weekend include Odyssey, Moana, and Toy Story 5. With your WHIO Weekend Preview, I'm Chris Hartley.
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1: Appreciate you listening to the Eric Erickson Show. Eric returns on Monday. Always appreciate the opportunity. Had a couple of breaking news stories here in the last 90 minutes or so. Here's another one. So China is now responding to the accusation that they're planning to send weapons to Iran. I spoke about this. I believe it was in the last hour, but this is the story. Donald Trump has been asked about this accusation that China is going to be sending a bunch of rocket launchers to Iran.
2: President Xi told you that China would not give or sell Iran any weapons. And there's a new report that Iran's about to get 400 rocket launchers from China going through Pakistan to Iran.
3: Well, that would be surprising. I mean, things like that happen, but that would be surprising. He told me very strongly he wouldn't partake, but he knows I'd be quite disappointed. Yeah, please. And he's coming here, I think, on September 24th.
1: So that is President Trump, and he is responding to the question. So that was a report, by the way, from Reuters. So now the Chinese foreign ministry, just about an hour ago, I think, maybe less than that, I'm not sure, but they are now responding saying that, no, we've been perfectly clear that we are not getting involved. They are disputing the report from Reuters that Beijing is preparing to help Iran replenish its defenses in this war against the United States, with a spokesperson claiming that China wants to bring an end to the conflict. I mean, let's be honest. I mean, China, number one, I think that they want to continue to buy oil from Iran. That is part of the discussion. And I think that, you know, for China, they need the oil from Iran. And so I think it does not surprise me that China would want the conflict to end, because they do want to continue to buy that oil. But it also would not surprise me in any way, shape, or form if they were looking to stick it to the United States by giving Iran those rocket launchers. So anyway, the war in Iran, it does continue, and it's going to go on and on and on. Now, who do you believe is the most divisive person in America? So when I talked about this earlier on my local show in Nashville, Tennessee, I presented my case as to who I believe it is.

0: needs. And it's not Donald Trump. People called up and said, well, clearly the most divisive person in America is Donald Trump. And although you could make a very good case for that. And then, by the way, not in a negative way. I mean, the reason why some people would make a claim that Donald Trump is the most divisive is because of the way the left and some on the right react to the president. And they've reacted to him, you know, controversially for years. So, you know, maybe I'll make a case for that as well. But no, for me, my most divisive person right now is Mayor Zoran Mamdani. Now, and I know I talked about him a little bit yesterday as well as I fill in for Eric, but I want to play you. This is one of, he's got many controversies right now that are going on. I mean, he's got the government run grocery stores that he is spending. How many? 70 million. I think that's what it is. With these government run grocery stores that are, I believe they're guaranteed to fail. But, you know, every year on 9/11 in New York, they have the 9/11 memorial, right? Where it's like, you know, it's I think it's 26 years since 9/11 of 2001, right? So every year on September 11th, the families and the victims, you know, the survivors and so forth, they all get together at Ground Zero and they listen to music and they read the names of the fallen. It's a whole thing and it's a whole culture and it's a community. And they have made it a point to tell New York Mayor Zoran Mamdani that he's not invited. They don't want him there. But he's insisting.
1: People who are survivors of 9/11 are calling on you not to go to 9/11 memorial services. I wonder how you feel about the fact that they're trying to keep you away.
2: I will proudly honor the families, the survivors, the first responders forever impacted by that horrific terror attack by standing alongside them at this year's 9/11 commemoration, reaffirming that we will never forget the solemn day felt by all of us who call this city home and frankly by all of us who call this country home.
0: I mean, honestly, that shows you how narcissistic this guy is, narcissistic, because how much of a narcissist did you have to be to know that now 40,000 people have signed a petition asking him not to show up? The families of the victims, the first responders have all said, dude, Mamdani, we don't want you here. And yet you just heard what he has to say. That he's going to show up anyway. I mean, who shows up to a party they know that they're not wanted at? But he's insisting on showing up. And, you know, when he said, well, I want to be there for the families and so forth, you know, there's part of me, as much as I don't like this guy, first thought when I heard that soundbite, I thought, well, he wants to be there for the, you know, for the families of the terrorists. Because let's be honest, he is, and some people are calling him a terrorist. I'm not going to go that far. But, you know, you could definitely make the case that he's a sympathizer. Do you know this petition, by the way, was begun by a family member of a victim of 9/11. And now the actress Patricia Heaton said this week that she supported the idea of keeping Mamdani away. She reshared that post about the petition saying, keep it going, New Yorkers. Yeah, here it is. The petition was started by a guy who lost his wife on 9/11. The description of the petition reads like this. The presence of individuals whose words or associations are perceived as conflicting with the solemn purpose of the event risks detracting from that focus and causing additional pain. So what does that mean? What does it mean? The presence of individuals whose words or association are perceived to conflict with the solemn purpose of the event risks detracting from that focus and causing additional pain. Well, here's what I mean by that. What I mean by that and what they mean by that is, quite frankly, some of the things that he has said. He has openly defended some of these 9/11 terrorists. That's true. You know, he posted back in 2015 about the FBI surveilling Anwar al-Awlaki, a guy who had contact with 9/11 hijackers and was one of al-Qaeda's biggest recruiters. and propagandists? That's right. He did. Listen to this from, I think this is Fox News.
3: Well, I think they're having a hard time with Mandami. The people having to do with anybody having to do with 9/11 right now, on the victim side, and there are a lot of them, they're very unhappy with what's going on in New York, and they're very unhappy with the mayor. I understand that.
0: Yeah, I mean, that is Donald Trump. They're talking about this on Fox News, and yeah, people are horrified.
4: The families are calling out this mayor over his controversial record and his ties to Islamic extremists, like the imam who testified on behalf of the World Trade Center bombers. He even defended a terrorist in a 2015 post, suggesting FBI surveillance is what pushed him towards Al-Qaeda. It's part of a longer history of Mamdani downplaying 9/11 and making it about himself.
5: I want to use this moment to speak to the Muslims of New York City. I want to speak to the memory of my aunt.
0: Crocodile tears. It turns out this was all a lie.
5: Who stopped taking the subway after September 11th because she did not feel safe in her hijab. Growing up in the shadow of 9/11, I have known what it means to live with an undercurrent of suspicion. I will always remember the disdain I faced, the way my name could immediately become Muhammad.
0: All right, so couple of other things. I told you about Anwar al-Awlaki.
6: This is a WHIO Triple Team traffic, a red alert that we are experiencing right now. We've got traffic backed up on westbound 70 right now because of a crash. This is in the area of Airport Access Road. Your best bet to get off and get around this is northbound 75 up to National Road, Route 40 down to 48 and rejoin the interstate at 70. We're also seeing a disabled vehicle in that general area, too. This is the right shoulder blocked, and that's slowing things down a little bit, too. We'll have an update on this at the top of the hour here on 1290 at 95.7 WHIO.
0: 9/11. They're good friends. They have campaigned together. Hassan Piker is a very influential person on the socials, talking about how America deserved 9/11, and he campaigned with Zoran Mamdani. So, gee, I can't imagine why it would be that the families of victims of 9/11 might have a problem with Zoran Mamdani. And the fact that he is insisting on knowing that people know all of these things about him tells you all you need to know about the most, in my opinion, the most divisive man in America. Although, and by the way, divisive in a negative way, as opposed to Donald Trump, where, all right, so the president, is he divisive? Sure. But part of that, not all of it, but part of that is just how the left reacts to everything Donald Trump does in such an incredibly unreasonable way. My name is Dan Mandis, in for Eric Erickson. Got a lot more straight ahead.
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7: This is a WHIO Red Alert traffic update.
6: Now we have a crash on I-70 westbound at Airport Access Road. The best way to get around this is back on northbound 75. Take that up to National Road and then back to I-70 by State Route 49. It's kind of a long way around, but there's also a disabled vehicle at State Route 48, and that'll take you past that area as well. We'll have another Red Alert update in just minutes. I'm Ron Otto on Dayton's traffic station, 1290 and 95.7. 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
9: I want to talk to you about something, and that is alternative medical providers. 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Second, you need to know if you're relying on insurance to pay for whatever care you're getting, that it's covered by insurance. 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It's really not up to anybody else other than you and me to be our own advocate, make sure what we're considering doing is actually A-OK.
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19: For the rest of your Thursday afternoon, a decent amount of sunshine across the Miami Valley with pleasant temperatures topping out in the lower 80s. I'm meteorologist Nick Dunn for WHIO.
6: And I'm Ron Otto in the WHIO News Center. It's currently 83 degrees in Dayton at 253 on 1290 at 95.7 WHIO.
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0: Appreciate you listening. You can find out more about me on the socials at Dan Mandes Show. Always appreciate the opportunity. And Eric does return on Monday. All right. So a couple of quick audio bites, and they're not necessarily related or connected, but I just want to play them, including this one. And it does show how crazy the left is becoming and how just lack of self-awareness the left is becoming when it comes to some of their philosophies, some of their ideas. For example, we all know Nick Shirley, right? Nick Shirley, he's great at, you know, doing these investigations, shining a spotlight on, you know, things that the Democrats are doing as it's related to fraud. I want you to listen to this real carefully. It's Nick Shirley, and he's on the campus of NYU. And apparently this female who says that she has been raped is trying to make the case that rapists should not be jailed.
20: Let's just say somebody who has raped a woman.
21: Totally.
20: Would you like them to be out in the street?
21: I think my answer is yes, even though that's a challenging answer to say.
20: So if you got raped, would you like your rapist to be out in the street?
21: Well, like, let me finish, because I have been raped, and they are out in the street. And I'm not sure, like, them going to jail is a solution to, like, whatever's going on inside their heart, or even my own heart that, like, contributed to that experience that I'm having.
0: Wow. So I just want to review the last 29 seconds. And believe it or not, this isn't actually the worst part. Number one, she said that she contributed to her own rape. Number two, she says, I'm not sure that, you know, the guys that raped me, I don't know if prison is the right answer or if that's going to solve what's in their heart. Well, here's the deal. Like, when it comes to, and this is a female, this is a woman. Although these days with the left, you can't really be sure, but whatever. So I don't necessarily care per se if a rapist is like fixed or cured. And I'm please understand, I'm putting that in air quotes. I don't care if a rapist is cured or fixed, because as long as they're in prison and they don't have access to women, as far as I'm concerned, let them rot in jail. But instead, she's like, oh, no, everybody should be free. You know, typical comic, typical leftist.
21: And I don't want more people to get raped, but I don't know for certain that going into a jail in the United States is going to shift anything inside of their, like, operating system so that they'll make a different choice again.
0: So, and Nick Shirley's like, okay. But again, and I'm all for, you know, rapists, if there's some sort of a, you know, some sort of a therapy or whatever that they can do to not rape again, that's all fine, well, and good and great. Okay, fine, cool. But they also need to be in prison.
20: Wow, well, thank you guys so much for your time. And is there one last message you'd like to give the people about potential the rise of communism or freeing the people inside the prisons?
21: Just, like, free yourself from the own prison in your heart, and then maybe we can...
0: She said, free yourself. I want to make sure I get this sage advice right.
20: Or freeing the people inside the prisons?
21: Just, like, free yourself from the own prison in your heart, and then maybe we can...
0: Okay. You know, the whole thing, just the entire one-minute piece of audio is just... it really does personify the idiocy of some of these folks on the left, doesn't it? All right, one more real quickly, and I'm rapidly running out of time. This is Dr. Deborah Birx, and she is saying what we all knew, which is that the Democrats definitely way overclosed the schools during COVID.
22: It's interesting, by the way, we're starting to hear from other people that were on his
23: writing a book.
22: Right. Deborah Birx, who at one point led the coronavirus task force, weighed in yesterday. Here's what she said.
24: If you, instead of quarantining people who are exposed, you just only tell the people who are infected to stay home. That is a very different approach. It worked fabulously in universities. It's why we were able to keep them open, and Secretary DeVos was working on keeping K through 12 open. There were solutions, but it became very political, and we all have to be aware because it was a presidential election year.
0: Yep, I mean, she's absolutely right, and the schools were closed for way too long. Fauci was clearly, as everyone knows, part of that. Our kids suffer the consequences. It looks like Fauci, more than likely, will not suffer any consequences, at least not yet, sadly.
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9: If you're trying to get an education for the career paths that are going to pay the most and have the most potential for advancement, there are certain courses of study that are absolutely front and center. Most any kind of engineering gets you the most job offers, the most money. Now, you got to have aptitude in it, but if you do, absolutely great. You know what else? Business degrees in what I call hard skills, finance, economics, things that involve you demonstrating specific skills, not a management degree, anything like that. But if you want to get a head start on a great career coming out of school, you can't do worse than those two fields, and it's hard to do better.
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6: Live from the WHIO News Center, this is Miami Valley's News at 3. It's our top local story. A Spectrum worker in Cincinnati is shot during a robbery attempt.
19: Continued nice and pleasant weather for late July standards here across the Miami Valley, but that's about to change. I'm meteorologist Nick Dunn. Let's break down the latest in my full forecast that's coming up.
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3: Couple of issues westbound 70. Beyond State Route 48, there's a broken down. We also have a delay of about 20 to 25 minutes between mile marker 32 and 28. The crash is reported near Airport Access Road with a backup of almost 5 miles. If you're in the backup now, be ready to slow or stop quickly. As an alternate to avoid the delay, 75 North National Road, Route 40 West, take that through Vandalia. You can rejoin 70 West via Route 49 South through Clayton. That'll get you way past the delay. Another update in just minutes here in your traffic station. I'm Will Harris, WHIO Triple Team Traffic.
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6: It is our top local story. A Spectrum worker is shot during an attempted robbery this morning in Cincinnati.
23: In a statement, a spokesperson for Spectrum wrote, "Our thoughts are with our colleague and their family at this time. We are saddened and concerned by the violent attack on one of our members who was working to keep customers connected."
6: News Center 7's Letitia Perry reporting. Cops are looking for a blue SUV. We are working on getting more details. WHIO News Time is 3:01. It's now 84 degrees in Dayton. International Motors laying off over 1,300 workers in Springfield as they're selling their assets to a Canadian company. The Springfield Assembly Plant Truck Specialty Center on Urbana Road is set to end operations on October 2nd. Workers will be able to receive severance pay and benefits. The Canadian company, Rochelle, says it plans to start new operations in the city at some point in the future. Get ready for a wet weekend across the area.
19: Tracking our next chances for showers and thunderstorms across the Miami Valley. The biggest chance for rain that we have right now looks to be on Saturday, especially during the second half of the day. There could be a few heavy downpours as well, and where the heaviest rain does fall, some folks could see more than an inch of rain by Sunday.
6: Storm Center 7 meteorologist Nick Dunn. Checking out gas prices this afternoon. Gas Buddy says the average price for a gallon of gas is now $3.90. The lowest we're seeing is $3.35 in Huber Heights. 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
25: Today, beginning at 5, we're talking with Dayton Police about wild video that they posted on social media. They said the person behind the wheel of a car driving crazy through a neighborhood was 16, and their passenger was 12, and that 12-year-old, they said, had two guns. So we're talking with officers about that. We're also talking with an organization that is trying to keep kids away from violence. Then we also have some crazy video. This is out of Canton, Ohio. A house exploded. It was caught on camera, and other homes nearby caught fire. They said that a man was actually blown out of one of these buildings. So a lot going on today. We'll see you at 5.
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4: 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It's called Miami Valley's Morning News, and it's all news, all weather, and all traffic all morning long. 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
6: 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Now with the Miami Valley's most accurate and dependable forecast, your Storm Center 7 meteorologist Nick Dunn.
19: For the rest of your Thursday afternoon, a good amount of sunshine, and we're staying dry with a high of 82 degrees. For Friday afternoon, high temperatures getting into the lower and middle 80s. For Saturday, a good chance of showers and a couple of rumbles of thunder. There could be a few heavy downpours there as well, with a high temperature in the middle to upper 70s. Sunday, we'll have a chance of showers in the morning, but we should slowly start to dry things out a bit into the afternoon. We'll find a high temperature in the middle and upper 70s. On Monday, we find a decent amount of sunshine and we're drying things out. High temperatures still below average in the lower 80s. I'm Storm Center 7 meteorologist Nick Dunn for Dayton's Severe Weather Station 1290 and 95.7 WHIO.
6: The latest scan of the live Doppler 7 radar. It is clear. Lots of sunshine with some cloud cover in there as well, and 83 in Springfield and 84 in downtown Dayton at 3:07.
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3: Good afternoon. Thank you for the ride on this Thursday, Friday eve. We got some issues on westbound I-70 west of 75, but I do have an alternate for you, so pay attention here for just a minute. Right around State Route 48 broken down, we also have a delay of about 20 to 28 minutes between mile marker 32 and 28. A crash reported near the airport access road with a backup of about 5 miles. So if you're in this backup, first of all, be ready to stop or slow very quickly, long line of traffic. Now, here's the alternate. Take 75 north, mile marker 33. Take that to the next exit, National Road, Route 40 west in Vandalia. You can rejoin 70 west via Route 49 south through Clayton. This is going to get you well past the backup. And by the way, the detour is fine for big rigs. Another red alert update in just minutes here on your traffic station. I'm Will Harris, WHIO Triple Team Traffic.
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10: All right, thank you, Scott. Scott Shannon, thanks to all of you for being with us. Write down our toll-free telephone number. You want to be a part of the program. It is 800-941-SEAN. If you would like to join us, got a lot to get into today, a lot of catching up to do. Thank you to Jason Chaffetz and my buddy Mark Simone and people filling in and, you know, a lot of kind words from a lot of people. As I spoke at the National Cathedral, perhaps that will come up later in the program. I've got pressing issues I've got to get to today, and not the least of which is Dr. No. 111 times Anthony Fauci invoked the, you know, his Fifth Amendment rights. This is a guy in 2022 that said he'd answer any question that Congress wanted to have answered. Here's what he said then.
12: Well, if I become a punching bag, I'm a punching bag, but I am very happy to testify before any congressional oversight committee. I have nothing to hide. I can explain and validate everything that I've done. So, you know, it's going to be inconvenient if they actually are out there essentially threatening to make my life miserable, but I'm going to do what I need to do, and that is cooperate fully, because we have nothing to hide at all.
10: Well, that was, of course, before and this was published in Rand Paul's book. I think we did the first interview with him at the time. Now we have the Fauci diaries that have been released that are unbelievably shocking, released by Senator Rand Paul, written on a government computer using government resources, documenting, you know, Dr. Fauci's time as the top paid government official, health official in the country. And what an egomaniac narcissist he comes off as. I mean, the ramblings of somebody so self-obsessed, so fame-hungry. You know, pride precedeth the fall. Unbelievable. You know, for example, big front page article of me in the Washington Post. Very, very flattering. The situation with my national and international fame is explosive. Really unimaginable. Why would this be his top priority and Americans are dying? I'm the most famous and talked about person in the country. And he included a quote, petition to make me the sexiest man alive. Video games are being named after me. There's a Fauci bobblehead. Millions of people idolizing me. Fauci wrote, you know, so giddy with excitement, even detailing a video chat with actress Julia Roberts. Had a wonderful Instagram discussion with Julia Roberts. She went on to say I was her personal hero. And how happy she was to have this conversation with me. Hundreds, you know, thousands of entries were Fauci gushing about Fauci. Beyond weird and sick and egomaniacal and narcissistic, it is bizarre. Like any good diary, he also gossips about people he doesn't like. I got a few honorable mentions in all of this, which actually makes me proud. He accused me, other Fox News hosts, of lying and calling us stooges. Trashing me for wanting to open up quickly, ending shutdowns quickly.
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3: Got about a 25 to 30 minute delay on westbound 70, but I do have a good alternate for you, so stay with us here for just a minute. Right shoulder, I-70 West, beyond State Route 48 with a broken down. A delay of about, like I said, 25 to 30 minutes between mile marker 32 and 28. A crash reported near the airport access road. A backup of about 5 miles. If you're in the backup, be ready to slow or stop quickly. Now, let's take a look at the alternate. You should exit at 75 North, mile marker 33. Take that to National Road and go west through Vandalia. You can rejoin 70 West via Route 49 South through Clayton. This is going to get you well past the backup. And by the way, it's okay for big rigs. Another update in just minutes here in your traffic station. I'm Will Harris, WHIO Triple Team Traffic.
10: That even if it caused a worldwide pandemic, he would support gain-of-function research. I mean, he answered zero questions. He has the protection of a presidential pardon. And he does face a lot of legal challenges. Number one, there is issue, although it's, I think the majority of the opinion, the established view would be, it would be very hard, even though you have, gotten a pardon, it, in terms of that you usually would give up your right to plead the fifth. The more interesting challenge might be whether or not Biden used the auto pen or made the decision himself, or if somebody else made the decision for him. There is no defense for this legacy of mistakes, no defense for this egomania, no defense for the pressure campaign. I've explained many times on this program the amount of pressure that was brought to bear on yours truly to tell you, my audience, what you should do, and that you should give in and take the shot. I refuse to do it. I explained at the time, I said it so often, I can repeat it verbatim now. Take it seriously. I knew because people were dying, especially older people. I said, take it seriously. I said, you've got to make an informed decision. Do your research. Check in with your doctor. Factor in your unique medical condition, your medical history, maybe comorbidities you may have, pre-existing conditions you may have, and then make your own decision. I am not a doctor. I was in no position to tell people what to do. Now, we did put on other people that we had, and this was a little bit later on. Dr. George Fareed was on the program. Dr. Ty Brian Tyson was on this program. Dr. Robert Malone, the creator of the technology that led to the creation of the mRNA virus. And he was very clear that this technology had not been perfected. There would not have been a Pfizer or Moderna without his technology. And he was saying very clearly that it is not perfected. It was always experimental, and saying that at best, maybe the most vulnerable, comorbidities, pre-existing conditions, and the elderly, which were more likely impacted by COVID, they might be the people and the only people that would be eligible for these vaccines that they mandated on everybody. I will tell you that Fauci now is, just because he got a pardon, we'll find out if it's an auto pen pardon or not. I think there's a challenge there legally. I know in my free state of Florida, we got a really good attorney general appointed by Governor Ron DeSantis. His name is James Utmeyer. He's been on this program before. And he launched a pardon-proof Fauci investigation. He said about a month ago that he was losing sleep over thinking of ways to prosecute Fauci. And one of the options for holding Fauci accountable for COVID crimes, and again, he would state lawsuits, state charges, whatever pardon he got from Biden, be it auto pen or otherwise, would not be applicable here. He can be prosecuted at the state level. His federal pardon would not apply. And in order for that protection to have a fair chance of succeeding, it would have to be brought in a red state, because the chances of any blue state jury rendering an objective verdict would be likely slim and none. So it looks like Florida is going to be, my free state of Florida is going to be the first state to attempt to pardon-proof prosecution of Fauci. Now, by the way, we did put on these doctors that very successfully were treating people with alternative solutions. Yeah, there was a protocol. I got the alpha strain, And there was everybody demanding that I give my status. You know, did I get the shot? And the answer is I never got the mRNA shot. There's my answer. And I don't mind telling it to you now. Once they were demanding that I say it, the media pressure campaign, the mob, I just said, it's none of your damn business, to be very honest with you, and piss me off. And otherwise, I would have normally been glad to have shared what happened. I did get the alpha strain. I had already spoken to many doctors that said, well, if you get it, it looks like hydroxychloroquine taken early. And this was borne out through studies post-COVID, starting with the Henry Ford Hospital study and then many others thereafter, taken early did mitigate symptoms. I already had all my stuff on hand, vitamin D, vitamin C, zinc, Z-Pack. It was all there. I got notified that I had been exposed, that I likely had it, started taking it, kicked everybody out of my house. And I just said, that's it. Stay away from me. But I never missed a radio show and I never missed a TV show. And the only one that broke protocol, sweet baby James, you know, a couple of times he'd walk in. I said, get the hell out of here. I remember screaming at him, and it's not usually my way of dealing with people. But I was like, I told you, do not come in here. This is like this is a no-go zone, kind of like Europe. Anyway, so he can be held accountable. James Utmeyer, the Florida Attorney General, announcing the state investigation on Fauci yesterday. And, you know, he was the chief of staff of DeSantis, now our attorney general. He did a great job and is doing a great job. Friend of the program. His diary entries, he knowingly overestimated COVID's death rate in public pronouncements. You know, for example, entries from early 2020 now exposed personal diaries that he privately estimated the COVID death was significantly lower than what he was telling Congress under oath only weeks later. I mean, lying under oath to Congress would normally be a crime. The stated mortality over all of this, when you look at all the data, including China, is about 3%. It started off at 2%. Now it's 3%, he said before the House Oversight Committee. And during the hearing, just weeks after the virus reached the U.S., Fauci said the COVID death rate was 1,000% higher than the seasonal flu. I think you can count all the cases of minimally symptomatic or asymptomatic infection that probably brings the mortality rate down to somewhere around 1%. So he wasn't telling Congress the truth at the time either. And we found out what an egomaniac he is. You know, he might face contempt of Congress vote. Remember, Steve Bannon, Peter Navarro both refused to testify. They were cited for contempt. Let's see what happens here. Josh Hawley was just absolutely phenomenal. We had him on TV last night. And you were using federal employees, taxpayer dollars, accused Fauci of illegally using his staff to solicit prize money. You know, he's bragging that he might be the sexiest man alive and may actually, you know, have a bobblehead doll designed after him. I mean, it's so bizarre. It's so weird. It's so narcissistic, so egomaniacal. It's like, how did this guy ever get in this position of power? How many times have I warned all of you in this audience, don't trust the government? Look at how bad government schools are. Spend more per capita per student than any industrialized country. The worst results. How bad was every Obamacare promise? How bad was, well, the borders closed, borders control. Joe's cognitively strong. The Social Security lockbox been raided. I don't know why people trust government. I never trusted them. Never. And I never gave in to the pressure. And it was enormous at certain times. Man, and I will say, my employers never forced me or even tried to influence me one way or the other. And I've just got to tell the audience the truth. All right, born on America's darkest day, 9/11/01, the Tunnel to Towers Foundation. They have been helping American heroes ever since. Now, in this 25th anniversary year of 9/11/01, we do honor heroes like New York City Police Department Detective Eric Michael Kaleha and a Bensonhurst, Brooklyn native. Eric dreamed of being a police officer. He did fulfill that dream. He joined the NYPD in 94. And he worked his way up the ranks of detective. He answered the call on September 11th. He served at Ground Zero in the months that followed. Sadly, in 2022, he was diagnosed with multiple cancers tied to his heroic service. 5 months later, sadly, he passed away from a 9/11 related illness. Eric survived by his wife, Marilyn, their two children. to honor his life. The Tunnel to Towers Foundation paid off the mortgage on the family home through their Fallen First Responder program. Now, if you can donate a car or land or one big donation or just give up two Starbucks a month, please, and give it $11 a month, because that is the special sweet sauce. Frank Siller says it all the time. Go to their website, the letter T, the number two, the letter T.org. 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
6: Now from the WHIO News Center, here are the three big things you need to know. A Spectrum worker is shot during a robbery attempt in Cincinnati. A Hamilton woman is identified as the victim of a deadly crash in Butler County this week. And our current top local story, over 1,300 workers will be laid off by International Motors in Springfield.
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3: We're working to get you to where you need to go safely and on time. Now, if you're on westbound 70 and you're not to 75 yet, I've got an alternate and a workaround for you. The right shoulder blocked, westbound 70, State Route 48 with a broken down. We also have a crash with about a 30-plus minute delay between mile markers 32 and 28. It's reported near Airport Access Road, backup of about 5 miles. If you're in the backup, be ready to slow or stop quickly. Now, the alternate would be to take 75 north. That's at mile marker 33. Take that to National Road, Route 40 west in Vandalia. You can rejoin 70 west via Route 49 south through Clayton. The detour, it's about 14 miles, but it'll get you well past the backup. And by the way, it's okay for big rigs. Another update in just minutes here on your traffic station. I'm Will Harris, WHIO Triple Team Traffic.
6: And now here's the Miami Valley's most accurate and dependable forecast.
19: For the rest of your Thursday afternoon, a good amount of sunshine out there across the Miami Valley. You may find a few afternoon clouds developing, but no worries for rain. We'll find an afternoon high in the lower 80s, and tonight still pretty comfortable for late July. We'll find overnight lows in the lower 60s. I'm Storm Center 7 meteorologist Nick Dunn for Dayton's Severe Weather Station 1290 and 95.7 WHIO.
6: The latest scan scan of the live Doppler 7 radar. It is clear with lots of sunshine around the Miami Valley. Right now, it's up to 85 in Huber Heights and 85 in downtown Dayton at 327. These stories and more coming up. Our next scheduled newscast is at 3:30. 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
6: 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Our top local story, over 1,300 workers are being laid off from a Springfield factory.
19: Tracking a chance of weekend showers and thunderstorms here across the Miami Valley. I'm meteorologist Nick Dunn. I'll break down which day has the best rain chance in my full forecast coming up.
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14: This is a WHIO Red Alert traffic update.
3: Couple of issues on westbound 70 after you pass Interstate 75. It's going to cost you some minutes here. 30-plus minute delay between mile markers 32 and 28. We got a broken down, and then we have a crash near Airport Access Road. So the backup is about 5 miles. If you're in the backup, be ready to stop or slow quickly. Now, you can avoid this by taking 75 north at mile marker 33 up to National Road, go west on Route 40 there in Vandalia, and then rejoin at 70 west via Route 49 south through Clayton. Detour is about 14 miles. That'll get you well past the backup there. If you miss the exit to Interstate 75 north, you can go ahead and take the Airport Access Road, take that up to National Road, and continue that detour west, and that'll save you a lot of time. Another update in just minutes here in your traffic station. I will Harris, WHIO Triple Team Traffic.
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6: It is our top local story. Over 1,300 people in Springfield will soon be without a job as the Assembly Plant and Truck Specialty Center going up for sale. International Motors announcing this week that they'll be selling a majority of its assets to Canadian manufacturer Rochelle by October 2nd. Severance pay and benefits are being offered to these workers. Rochelle says it has future plans to start new operations in the city. A Spectrum worker in Cincinnati is shot in the neck, leaving them in critical condition.
24: The shooting happening around 5 this morning on North Fred Shuttlesworth Circle. Cops say this took place during an attempted robbery, with the shooter leaving the scene in a blue SUV.
6: That's WHIO's Sierra Lawson. That worker is now in the hospital getting treated. The person killed in a crash in Butler County this week identified as a Hamilton woman. The coroner's office says 44-year-old Christine Rose Larson died at the scene of the crash on U.S. 127 Tuesday night. Deputies say a car failed to yield at an intersection and hit Rose Larson's SUV, which was then hit by a truck and trailer. No word yet on any charges. To Columbus, a toddler is dead after being pulled from a pond and an apartment complex. Now, this starting as cops responded around 2:40 yesterday afternoon to reports of 2-year-old Georgina Villar missing. She was taken to Nationwide Children's, where she later died. Cops do not believe foul play is involved here.
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6: U.S. military stepping up strikes against Iran after a U.S. base in Jordan was attacked.
1: Diplomatic efforts have been unsuccessful so far. Here in Israel, the military remains on high alert with the possibility that the conflict expands in the days ahead.
6: As Fox's Trey Yingst reporting. 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
19: For the rest of your Thursday afternoon, a good amount of sunshine out there across the Miami Valley. You may find a few afternoon clouds developing, but no worries for rain. We'll find an afternoon high in the lower 80s, and tonight still pretty comfortable for late July. We'll find overnight lows in the lower 60s. I'm Storm Center 7 meteorologist Nick Dunn for Dayton's Severe Weather Station 1290 and 95.7 WHIO.
6: Lead a scan of the live Doppler 7 radar. Lots of sunshine out there, clear and warm. A warm summer day today. It's 83 in Northridge and 85 in downtown Dayton at 334. Our next scheduled news in less than 15 minutes and immediately when it breaks. I'm Ron Otto, 1290 at 95.7 WHIO. 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
6: Free our numbers, 800-941-SHAWN, if you want to be a part of the program. I did it in a long, extended podcast with the Prime Minister of Israel, Benjamin Netanyahu, and he is, if you go wherever you watch your video podcasts, iHeart, YouTube, Spotify, Apple, we have it everywhere. I think it is worth your time. You will get a very different story than what the, you know, legacy media ever tells you about what we're dealing with and the radicalism and the dangers. You know, this is one of the things I said in the eulogy about Lindsey Graham. His entire life, he had moral clarity. It was probably one of his greatest gifts. He understood good versus evil, right versus wrong. And he never backed down from his beliefs. And he didn't care. He was not a guy that would, you know, shift with the winds. He just understood evil for what it is. The evil we're dealing with now is radical Islamic terrorism. And there'll be those people that hate Israel so much, they'll deny that it's even a threat in spite of, you know, nothing but being the number one state sponsor of terror. This is why President Trump would not allow the Iranians to get a nuclear weapon. He was right. We see what the Iranians have been doing to Israel, either directly or through their proxies. They have been targeting densely populated human areas. The opposite of what Israel has done to Iran, the opposite of what the U.S. has done to Iran. And as a result, there has been a massive humanitarian crisis. I know the headlines move on, but they don't pay much attention to the humanitarian cost. You know, people that have been, that have lost everything. They've lost their homes. This is where our partnership with the IFCJ, International Fellowship of Christians and Jews, comes in. They are on the ground providing food and water and shelter and medicines. They're providing mobile medical clinics for the elderly that are unable to see doctors. And they've been on the front lines providing all of this assistance. There was recently an attack by Hezbollah, a drone attack. It struck the home of a woman named Yelena. And she had recently been widowed this year. She was living alone, trapped inside by the blast. Thankfully, she was not injured, but now she has no home to go back to. And she doesn't want to leave, but she has to. This is where the International Fellowship of Christians and Jews are providing all that humanitarian assistance. Any assistance you could provide them, I mean, is greatly needed and greatly appreciated.

0: appreciated. Please go to their website. It's prayifcj.org. That's prayifcj.org. Now, we're going to get back into Fauci. We have a lot on Fauci coming up today, a lot, because I'm so disgusted. You know, let's see if he does face a contempt of Congress charge. Josh Hawley was just pretty unbelievable. You know, you were using federal employees, taxpayer money to apply for and solicit cash prizes for you personally. Prizes totaling over $1 million. He was the number one paid federal employee. You know, and Hawley explained was $900,000 cash award. Was that one of the prizes? And he got it because he used federal employees to get it. And this wasn't even the only award, was it, Dr. Fauci? You know, on advice of counsel 111 times. But staff, employees on a federal dime during...
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2: All righty, so if you're westbound 70 and you're not at Route 75 yet, you want to take 75 north as an alternate and take that up to, that'll be to Route 40 west in Vandalia. You can rejoin 70 west by going west on 40 and then take 49 south through Clayton. This is a detour of about 14 miles, but it'll get you past this backup of about 30 plus minutes. There's a crash on westbound 70 near Airport Access Road and a broken down as well. And by the way, the detour is okay for big rigs. We'll have another update for you in just a minute here in your traffic station. I'm Will Harris, WHIO Triple Team Traffic.
0: But the documents unveil Fauci's thoughts on the lab leak debate and mask doubts and testing failure, which we have already chronicled on this program. And we told everything we told you was true. And to think, you know, of all the pressure being brought to bear, and I know all the criticism of the likes of me and others behind the scenes. Fetterman revealed his one regret from COVID, and he told Fox News Digital he stayed quiet because the idea was dismissed as a right-wing fringe theory. He said his one regret from COVID was that. You know, he said his greatest regrets was not speaking up more forcefully. Well, I mean, a lot of people, when the government tells people, this is why I tell you all the time, my beloved audience here, you know, I tell you, do not count on the government. Don't. You can't trust them. That's the bottom line. As evidenced by their failed schools, the lockbox rated, Social Security headed towards insolvency, Medicare towards insolvency. Look at what are they doing? They've opened borders, but the borders are closed. The borders are secure. Lie. Joe Biden is cognitively so strong, I have a hard time keeping up with him. Peppermint Patty, you know, circle back Jen Psaki saying. You know, look at what we're up against in 97 days. All these candidates, eliminate the U.S. Senate. You know, eliminate, you know, who chooses the president and getting rid of judges. Amnesty for illegals. Open borders. Abolish ICE. They're saying it. You know, this is what came out this week on Fox News Sunday, when you had one of the co-chairs of the Democratic Socialists of America, which, by the way, they're really the Democratic Bolsheviks or Communists of America, you know, defund the Department of War, end all deportations, eliminate cash bail, you know, establish a wealth tax. That means confiscation of wealth, pass the Green New Deal, cradle to grave, womb to tomb, abolish prisons, abolish police, abolish public ownership of most corporations. And their co-chair confirming the party plans to abolish the presidency, the Senate, the Pentagon, prisons, capitalism. You know, not a peep, the silence of the likes. And by the way, Chuck Schumer was sitting behind me at the National Cathedral along, who else was behind me? We had Senator Thune back there, Senator Barrasso behind me, Chuck Grassley, Dick Durbin. I was nice to everybody. Linda would be mad, very angry with me. It just is, their leaders in name all, their silence is deafening, which makes what happens in 97 days that much more important, which is why we are trying to highlight this for you and make you fully, fully aware of what is at stake here. We've got 37 of these lunatics that are running. You know, look at Marxist commie Mamdani out of New York. By the way, he won't rule out reparations in New York. He can't even afford buses. And now he's talking about reparations. You know, on top of, you know, this ridiculous tax, which, by the way, they bungled the whole, you know, New Yorkers are seething at the state tax, which explicitly, you know, is sold as levying, targeting wealthy owners of luxury second homes. Well, it turns out most of these people are actually living in these homes. And then he's doxing the names of wealthy and rich people. Historically, you got to understand something. If you are considered wealthy in America, there's a certain risk you have. And I interviewed Steve Wynn for my podcast, and he talked about he had a child kidnapped because people knew he was wealthy. And it didn't work out well when he started doxing with a stupid smile and grin of his and video in front of Ken Griffin of Citadel. I don't know Ken Griffin. You know, his luxury apartment in New York worth over a couple of hundred million that he's paying taxes on. And now this guy, he's doxing anybody that has an apartment that maybe they're not living in. Okay, well, they're all gonna sell those apartments, you idiot. By the way, our friend Bruce Blakeman was on this program last week, the Republican, running against Kathy Hochul. It is now a 4-point race, according to the most recent poll that came out. 4-point race. I mean, I'm really pulling for him. I just hope the people of New York, this is probably your last chance to fix your state. This is it. This is going to be your last shot. You know, he's breaking New York City. Mamdani runs the city. Kathy Hochul scared to death of Mamdani. By the way, there was a release of Gavin Newsom's mistress apparently giving a tell-all, Mr. No-Show Governor, which goes back some time ago, detailing and describing their fling in explosive detail, their steamy hot tub sessions, and this confession to her husband that it was just, quote, about sex. And anyway, it just detailed Newsom's early part of his career. The sad part is the husband of the woman he's having the affair with, or was having the affair with, was Newsom's close friend and top aide. And, I mean, it's just sad. I mean, you talk about disloyalty at a high level. Well, that happened years ago. All right. Whatever you want to say. If it was a Republican, people would be all over it. By the way, story out today. Jonathan Turley writes this. You know, these Zohra Mamdani, they spent $50 million on one government-run grocery store. And they say it's going to be a 30% discount. The problem is those groceries are going to be the most expensive in the city. Here's the truth about markup in grocery stores. They deal in volume. The markup is like 2 to 3%. I mean, it's unbelievable. But Bandami now has put everybody in danger by posting the names and locations of the rich people to be taxed. He's listing it publicly. There's got to be a lawsuit here in terms of doxing or making it illegal to dox people because of the homes they own. Now, maybe if people are delinquent on their taxes, you might have a case to be made there, but no, it's anybody with money that he wants to get his greedy hands on because he, you know, has his, you know, democratic, communist, socialist agenda that he wants to pass. And then you got, for example, the U.S. Supreme Court. You know, Louis Brandeis famously said that laboratories are democracy, talking about states. Now the Supreme Court has long recognized that one state cannot govern the citizens of another state. And anyway, the reason I bring this up, because New York is now trying to go after states like Missouri and Iowa, and it's the core tenet of federalism, by the way, the structural part of our nation's constitution that allows for great variation, great competition between our states. And anyway, it's this new greenhouse gas reporting rule that requires fuel suppliers throughout the nation to register with New York and report information related to greenhouse gas emission so that, what, New York can pick the pockets of taxpayers in other states? Now, meanwhile, there's more liquefied natural gas in New York than you could even shake a stick at. New York's economic problems. You elect Bruce Blakeman, and New York's not going to have economic problems. They're going to go away. And Bruce Blakeman will solve those issues on behalf of everyone. But we are living through, there are now, 37 Marxist or DSA people, whichever you prefer to call them, that are now on the ballot in 97 days. What have I been asking you? I've been asking, well, I ask a couple of things. 3 hours a day for radio, an hour a day for TV, 2 podcasts a week. It's not a lot to ask among friends. But with all that said, the most important thing you will do this year is take this midterm election seriously. Turnout in midterm elections determines the outcome. If every one of you listening to this show, if everyone that watches my TV show gets out and vote, we will win these races. We will control Congress. We will control the House. We will control the Senate. And these radicals will be defeated. It is doable, but all of you have to participate. There's been a recent survey. 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
5: Now from the WHIO News Center, here are the 3 big things you need to know. International Motors is laying off over 1,000 workers in Springfield and selling assets to a Canadian company. Butler County Coroner's Office identifying the woman killed in a crash on Tuesday. And our current top local story, the family of a Wilmington man killed in Puerto Rico is hiring a private investigator.
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2: Good afternoon. Thank you for the ride. Much better on westbound 70. Still got that accident working at Airport Access Road, but the delay now is down to about 5 to 8 minutes between mile marker 32 and 28. A crash on South Main Street in Inglewood with cops and fire crews on the scene. This is under I-70. And a crash in Dayton with cops and fire crews. Genesee Avenue just west of North Gettysburg. I'm Will Harris, WHIO Triple Team Traffic.
5: And now here's the Miami Valley's most accurate and dependable forecast.
7: For the rest of your Thursday afternoon, a good amount of sunshine out there across the Miami Valley. You may find a few afternoon clouds developing, but no worries for rain. We'll find an afternoon high in the lower 80s, and tonight's still pretty comfortable for late July. We'll find overnight lows in the lower 60s. I'm Storm Center 7 meteorologist Nick Dunn for Dayton's Severe Weather Station, 1290 and 95.7 WHIO.
5: The latest scan of the live Doppler 7 radar is clear and sunny all over the Miami Valley right now. A nice summer day, 82 in Centerville and 85 degrees in downtown Dayton at 354. These stories and more coming up. Our next scheduled newscast is at 4 o'clock. I'm Ron Otto, WHIO Continuing News.
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5: 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Our top local story, a Clinton County man is murdered in Puerto Rico.
7: Dry and warm for Friday, but then rain chances roll in over the weekend. I'm Chief Meteorologist Austin Chaney. My forecast is coming up.
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0: This is a WHIO Red Alert traffic update.
1: A much better traffic flow westbound 70. We turn our attention now to southbound 75. Mile marker 34 to 30. About a 25 to 30 minute delay. Average speed down to about 8 miles per hour due to a breakdown there. Now in the same area, northbound 75 has the two lanes blocked to be on State Route 63 with a crash. About a 6 to 10 minute delay there. We will keep you posted. Another Red Alert update here in just minutes on your traffic station. I'm Will Harris, WHIO Triple Team Traffic.
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5: It is our top local story. A Clinton County man dies while on a trip to the Caribbean.
3: Investigators said someone killed Tyler Wilkin while he was vacationing in Puerto Rico. Wilkin is from Wilmington. His family and friends are working to figure out who did it and why. They are also raising money to hire a private investigator.
5: News Center 7's Letitia Perry reporting. WHIO News Time is 4:01. It's now 85 degrees in Dayton. This is a WHIO breaking news alert updating a story we're following in Miami Township. The man accused of abducting his 2-year-old daughter is now facing charges. 31-year-old Jessup Sanders is charged with abduction and interference with custody. Sanders was arrested in Illinois after cops say he took his daughter Cindy from a home on Lindemead Lane early Tuesday morning. Jessup is in the Cook County Jail now and is waiting to be extradited back to Ohio. International Motors laying off over 1,300 workers in Springfield as they're selling their assets to a Canadian company.
4: The Springfield Assembly Plant and Truck Specialty Center on Urbana Road is set to end operations on October 2nd. Workers will be able to receive severance pay and benefits. The Canadian company Rochelle says it plans to start new operations in the city at some point in the future.
5: That's WHIO's Sierra Lawson reporting. Person killed in a crash in Butler County earlier this week is identified as a Hamilton woman. The coroner's office says 44-year-old Christine Rhodes Larson died at the scene of the crash on U.S. 127 Tuesday night. Deputies say a car failed to yield at an intersection and hit Rhodes Larson's SUV, which then hit a truck and trailer.
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5: News Center 7's Gabrielle Enright joins us to tell us what she's working on for 5 o'clock today, Gabrielle.
8: Today, beginning at 5, we're talking with Dayton Police about wild video that they posted on social media. They said the person behind the wheel of a car driving crazy through a neighborhood was 16, and their passenger was 12, and that 12-year-old, they said, had 2 guns. So we're talking with officers about that. We're also talking with an organization that is trying to keep kids away from violence. Then we also have some crazy video. This is out of Canton, Ohio. A house exploded. It was caught on camera, and other homes nearby caught fire. They said that a man was actually blown out of one of these buildings. So a lot going on today. We'll see you at 5.
5: Thanks, Gabby. 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
2: Here's a look at what's happening around the Miami Valley this week. Lebanon Blues Festival is going to be happening in downtown Lebanon this weekend. 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It's going to be rock night. The party's going to kick off at 7 o'clock and run through 11. British Car Day, that's happening over Eastwood Metro Park. That's in Riverside. This is going to be happening on Saturday. 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That show's going to kick off at 9 a.m. and run through 4. Dayton Fruit Fest, that's happening this weekend. It's going to be at the Witty Creation Celebrations in Dayton. 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
5: 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Now with the Miami Valley's most accurate and dependable forecast, your Storm Center 7 Chief Meteorologist Austin Chaney.
7: Through the rest of tonight, expect a mostly clear sky. We'll have a low temperature of 64 degrees. Friday, increasing clouds, high of 85 degrees. Saturday, showers and a few thunderstorms are likely, high 79. Sunday, more showers and thunderstorms with a high of 77. Monday, partly cloudy, high of 79 degrees. Tuesday, back to the sunshine, high of 80. I'm Chief Meteorologist Austin Chaney for Dayton Severe Weather Station, 1290. 95.7 WHIO.
5: A latest scan of the live Doppler 7 radar. Clear, sunny, and nice out there this afternoon. 84 in Tip City and 85 in downtown Dayton at 4:07.
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1: Good afternoon. Thank you for the ride. Turn our attention now to southbound 75. This is near mile marker 34 and 30 between those two. About a 25 to 30 minute delay. Average speed only 8 miles per hour due to a breakdown, a backup of about 8 miles. An alternate for you would be Route 73 east through Springboro and near mile marker 38. Go south on 741. Join Route 42 south in Mason, and you could connect back through to 75 south via 275 west down near Cincinnati. Also, northbound 75, two left lanes blocked beyond Route 63 with a crash. About a 6 to 12 minute delay there, a backup of about 8 miles. Another update in just minutes here on your traffic station. I'm Will Harris, WHIO Triple Team Traffic.
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1: All right, thanks, Scott Shannon. 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Toll free on numbers 800-941. Sean, if you want to be a part of the program, it is so frustrating. It is so scandalous. It was so despicable what we witnessed on display yesterday. Now,
15: there is some legal dispute as to whether or not once somebody gets a pardon, whether or not they forfeit their right to the Fifth Amendment. Some lawyers say yes, some lawyers say no. One thing that is absolutely for certain, I think there is a legal challenge if Fauci got one of Joe Biden's auto pen pardons, and that will be playing out in court. The other big, you know, separate delineation that I think we got to focus on, and that is, you know, just because he got a federal pardon doesn't mean the states can't go after Fauci. If you really want to know the reason why Fauci clammed up so much yesterday, because my state, like the Free State of Florida, has every intention of investigating Anthony Fauci, and I would not mess with James Upmeyer, our attorney general in Florida. I mean, he's a lawman's lawman, and he's going to follow the law. And the amount of damage that this man caused is unfathomable. 111 times he pled the Fifth Amendment. Listen.
17: Although it pains me to do so, because of the respect I have for the legislative branch of government and my decades-long record of cooperating with Congress, under the advice of my attorneys, I will invoke my right under the Fifth Amendment of the Constitution to refrain from answering your questions.
20: Do you have that in front of you?
17: On the advice of counsel, I respectfully decline to answer based upon my rights under the Fifth Amendment of the Constitution.
20: Let the record record that the witness has refused to answer whether there's a folder in front of him.
21: Did you partner with Bill Gates on global health initiatives or vaccines?
17: On the advice of counsel, I respectfully decline to answer based upon my rights under the Fifth Amendment of the Constitution.
21: Just apologize
22: to the people who you harmed through your actions. Will you say, do you have the dignity to just say you're sorry?
17: On the advice of counsel, I respectfully decline to answer based upon my rights under the Fifth Amendment to the Constitution.
15: So that's Fauci, you know, saying over and over again, I please the Fifth Amendment, please the Fifth Amendment, please. You know, the New York Post had a great headline, which is Dr. No invoking the Fifth Amendment 111 times, denying Americans answers about COVID. Now, then we have this whole other separate issue, which is Fauci and Fauci being in love with himself. And these were documents discovered on his computer, owned by the federal government, not by anybody else. And, you know, what did we learn? We learned that Fauci, compelled to testify, did this whole game yesterday. Fauci showed up with an army of lawyers, one that got kicked out of the room because he wasn't supposed to speak. And 2 days before the hearing, Senator Rand Paul published all of these, this thousand-page diary. The diary entries did not resemble the work of a diligent government official whose first priority was the safety and security of you, the American people, during a pandemic. It just exposed what was a self-obsessed, fame-hungry egomaniac. He bragged about a video chat with Julia Roberts. You know, had a wonderful Instagram discussion with Julia Roberts. She went on to say that I was her personal hero. To be very honest, it's a level of narcissism that I find disgusting and despicable. And like any good diary, gossiping about the people he doesn't like, including yours truly. You know, accusing me and others of lying and calling us stooges, trashing me for wanting to open up the country quickly and end the shutdowns quickly after COVID was contained. You know, in the end, looking back, Linda, you can verify this. I'm very proud of our coverage. I stuck to my guns. There was enormous pressure put on me at the time. Enormous. Linda, you remember this. And it's pressure that doesn't impact me or affect me, but they were coming after me because they wanted me to disclose my status. They wanted me to tell you what to do with your body. I am not a medical doctor, and I kept repeating it. I said take it seriously. You know, because I saw that many people were dying. I don't want my listeners to die, especially unnecessarily. How could I possibly tell you what to do when I know nothing about your medical history, your current condition, any comorbidities you have or pre-existing conditions you have? And I'm just not a doctor. I'm not equipped. But the pressure was there to tell me to tell you to take the shot. And we went about it very differently. We put on people like, you know, Dr. Tyson. How many other doctors did we put on that did a great job? I know we're not getting everybody in here, but we had, Linda, how many great doctors?
23: We had Dr. Malone. We had Dr. Tyson. We had Dr. George Farid. It was incredible.
15: They were great. And by the way, they actually helped friends of mine that were in deep Adam Schiff at the time, and they had protocols that they developed. You know, later studies, like the Henry Ford Hospital study, that was the first of what became many studies to prove taken early, hydroxychloroquine mitigated symptoms. Dr. Robert Malone is the person responsible for actually creating the mRNA technology that led to the creation of these new experimental, and it was always experimental, vaccinations. You know, meanwhile, he's on my show telling my audience, you, that it's not perfected. He's telling you that. He created the science. Listen to the science. Don't listen to the scientists that created it, but listen to the science. And he was saying, but in this case, because this is impacting older people, he said on an experimental basis, temporary basis, he would, you know, with, of course, caution, recommend this only for people 65 and older and people with comorbidities and pre-existing conditions, not children. And then you had COVID, then you had, you know, Fauci all over the place. Masks, they don't do a thing. It won't even stop one little droplet. Remember that quote? We played it over and over again. And then one mask, and then two masks, and, you know, obviously just full of himself, angry with people like me. Anyway, so the Oversight Project, their visiting fellow for deportation studies, Scott Mikowski, is with us, and he is with the House Judiciary Committee. And anyway, you know, he put out there, for example...
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1: We got two different situations here, north and southbound 75. So listen up closely here. Southbound 75, mile marker 34 to 30, about a 25 to 30 minute delay. Average speed down to about 8 miles per hour. This is due to a breakdown, a backup of about 8 miles. So the southbound alternate would be to exit Route 73 east, go through Springboro near mile marker 38. Take that to 741 south. You can join Route 42 south through Mason and then connect with 275 west to get back to 75 south. Northbound, two left lanes blocked to be on State Route 63 with a crash, about a 13 to 18 minute delay and a backup of 8 miles there. The northbound alternate, you would take Route 42 from and through Lebanon, rejoin northbound 75 via Route 73 through Springboro. Another update here in just minutes on your traffic station. I'm Will Harris, WHIO Triple Team Traffic.
15: You're never going to infect another person.
4: Yeah, I think the American people understand that, you know, it's so divided, right? If you didn't get the shot, you were an anti-vaxxer. I mean, somebody who served in the military, served for 37 years. I've taken every shot the military's given me. I trusted the government. Then this thing came out, COVID came out, and I was still in the military. I was deployed overseas at the time. And, you know, it was like, you're either getting the shot or you're getting out. And so people opted to get out of the military, and then because it was a big farce. I mean, I know people that got the shot and the boosters, they wound up getting COVID, you know, 4 or 5 times.
15: Pretty unbelievable to me. What about the people? I mean, myocarditis became a big issue, especially for athletes in school.
4: Yes, sir. That was a big concern. And I think there's still studies being conducted about that. I believe there's a lot of health things. I believe a lot of people were misdiagnosed with COVID purposely. And we were sold a bag of goods. And, you know, what Dr. Fauci did yesterday on the stand was just disgraceful, in my opinion. He owes the American people an explanation and to stand behind the Fifth Amendment when he's already been fully pardoned and knows that. Unless he doesn't.
15: No, there's definitely legal liability in his future, in my view. I mean, my free state of Florida is doing a full investigation, as they should. I think these are very damning. But we already, it was Rand Paul in his book, and we had him on, I think we did the first interview for his book. In his book, he described in detail panicked late night messages within members of the NIH, because they knew that they funded the EcoHealth Alliance. They knew that taxpayer dollars went to the EcoHealth Alliance. They knew that they gave money to the Wuhan Virology Lab. They knew at that lab that coronavirus research took place. They knew the gain-of-function research took place. So, I mean, all of which was true, and they did it anyway. And at that point, they knew damn well that they were culpable. And rather than be straight with the American people, then they tried to divert attention Well, likely came from a wet market, probably a bat, you know, exotic animals that are being sold and people in China eat this stuff or whatever they were selling.
4: Yes, sir. I mean, I think once you realize it's not about the issues people write about or talk about, it makes more sense. And there was an attempted hostile takeover, and that's what they did effectively. They shut everything down.
15: All right, Scott Mikowski, thank you, sir. Appreciate it. And good job testifying before the House Judiciary Committee. All right, quick break. Right back. When we come back, we'll hit the phones toll-free. Our number is 800-941-SEAN if you want to be a part of the program. 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
5: Now from the WHIO News Center, here are the three big things you need to know. Over 1,300 workers will be laid off by International Motors in Springfield. A Spectrum worker is shot during a robbery attempt in Cincinnati. And our current top local story, the man who cops say abducted his 2-year-old daughter Tuesday is now facing charges.
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19: This is a WHIO Red Alert traffic update.
1: Got long delays north and southbound 75 south of Springboro. Let's take a look at the southbound side first. Mile markers 34 to 30, about a 25 to 30 minute delay. Average speed of about 8 miles per hour due to a breakdown and a backup of about 8 miles. As an alternate, exit route 73 east through Springboro near mile marker 38, by the way. And take that to 741 south. You can join Route 42 south in Mason. Connect with 275 west to get back to southbound 75. Now, on the northbound side, a little different situation here. We got the left lanes blocked beyond Route 63 with a crash. It's about a 38 to 40 minute delay and a backup of about 8 miles. So, as an alternate northbound side, Route 129 west, 747 north. Connect with Route 4 north through Middletown and then back to northbound 75. Via Route 73 via through Franklin. Another update in just minutes here on your traffic station. I'm Will Harris, WHIO Triple Team Traffic.
5: Now here's the Miami Valley's most accurate and dependable forecast.
7: As we head through tonight, expect a mostly clear sky. It'll be warmer tonight with a low of 64 degrees. Into Friday, cloud cover will be on the increase, but we should stay dry. High of 85. I'm Chief Meteorologist Austin Chaney for Dayton Severe Weather Station, 1290 and 95.7 WHIO.
5: The latest scan of the live Doppler 7 radar is all clear around the area now. Got a mix of sun and clouds. Warm, it's 84 in Springfield and 85 in downtown Dayton at 426. These stories and more coming up. Our next scheduled newscast is at 4:30. 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
0: When your cat is acting weird-er, or your dog is being loud-er, your turtle moves slow-er.
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0: In our final moments, as we discuss the issues of Fauci invoking the Fifth Amendment 111 times yesterday. By the way, Linda, I'm not saying we were perfect in terms of the advice we gave this audience, but I gave the best advice I could. And we made available to people doctors that had a very alternative point of view. It turns out that if you look at Dr. Fareed, Dr. Tyson, the admonition of Robert Malone, who created the technology, we helped to inform people. You know, we brought up, ask your doctor about monoclonal antibodies, which I think you got so sick of me saying it. I'm not saying, I never said to people to take them. I said, I'm hearing very good things about it. They were giving it away to any Floridian, anybody in Florida for free, and, you know, with great results. So anyway, it was pretty amazing.
1: It was an amazing time, and I think it was a difficult time because, unfortunately, anything you said that wasn't get the shot, get it now, get every booster was frowned upon. And there were people that were in very precarious positions because we wanted to be honest with the audience, but there was so much misinformation that you got to a spot where it was like, you have to make your own decision and you have to do that with your own doctors, whether they be holistic, conventional, what have you, but you have to make those decisions. But the mandates was where really the rubber hit the road.
0: Well, and then the New York Times had two separate writers writing that if my grandmother or my mother listened to Sean Hannity, she'd be dead.
1: Well, that was the problem. Look at Tyson and Fareed. They lost their licenses and had to go to federal court to get them back because they saved 7,000 lives using their own protocol and not the one mandated by Fauci.
0: It was unbelievable what the amount of pressure brought to bear on people. Anyway, we're going to get to your calls on this and anything else on your mind today. Toll free, it is 800-941-SEAN if you want to be a part of the program.

0: Live from the WHIO News Center, this is Miami Valley's News at 4:30. Our top local story, the man who took his two-year-old daughter out of state Tuesday is now facing charges.
1: We're looking at good chances for rain, unfortunately, both on Saturday and Sunday. I'm Chief Meteorologist Austin Chaney. 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
4: Well, we have much better travel times for you now on southbound 75, mile marker 34 to 30. About a 9-minute slowdown is all. Now, a little different on the northbound side, quite a bit different, actually. The northbound 75, the two lanes are blocked to be on State Route 63 with a crash, about a 38 to 40-minute delay and a backup of about 8 miles. So, northbound alternate, let's do this one. Route 129 west to 747 north, connect with Route 4 north through Middletown. You get back to northbound 75 via Route 73 through the Franklin and Springboro area. Another update in just a minute here on your traffic station. I'm Will Harris, WHIO Triple Team Traffic.
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0: It is our top local story, updating a story we're following in Miami Township. The man accused of abducting his two-year-old daughter is now facing charges. 31-year-old Jessup Sanders is charged with abducting and interference with custody. Sanders was arrested in Illinois after cops say he took his daughter Cindy from a home on Lindemead Lane early Tuesday morning. Cindy was found safe with her father later that day. This is a WHIO breaking news alert, updating a story we're following. A judge sets bond on the inmate accused of assaulting a Montgomery County corrections officer. Mark Coates is pleading not guilty on several charges, including attempted rape and gross sexual imposition. Investigators say it happened in the common area in one of the jail's housing units, leaving the officer with multiple marks, cuts, and bruises. International Motors laying off over 1,300 workers in Springfield as they're selling their assets to a Canadian company. The Springfield Assembly Plant Truck Specialty Center on Urbana Road is set to end operations October 2nd. Workers will be able to receive severance pay and benefits. The Canadian company Rochelle says it plans to start a new operation in the city at some point in the future. A Spectrum worker in Cincinnati is shot in the neck, leaving them in critical condition.
6: The shooting happening around 5 this morning on North Fred Shuttlesworth Circle. Cops say this took place during an attempted robbery, with the shooter leaving the scene in a blue SUV.
0: That's WHIO's Sierra Lawson reporting.
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0: The father of a Georgia teenager who shot and killed 4 people at Appalachia High School in 2024 is sentenced to 15 years in prison.
7: This is the first parent in Georgia and only the 3rd in the country to be convicted for a mass school shooting committed by their child. So back in March, a jury convicted 55-year-old Colin Gray.
0: Fox's Madison Scarpino, Gray's son Colt, was sentenced to life in prison without the possibility of parole. Now with the Miami Valley's most accurate and dependable forecast, your Storm Center 7 Chief Meteorologist Austin Chaney.
1: As we head through tonight, expect a mostly clear sky. It'll be warmer tonight with a low of 64 degrees. Into Friday, cloud cover will be on the increase, but we should stay dry, high of 85. I'm Chief Meteorologist Austin Chaney for Dayton Severe Weather Station, 1290 and 95.7 WHIO.
0: The latest scan of the live Doppler 7 radar is clear and sunny around the area this hour, 82 in Fairborne and 84 in downtown Dayton at 434. 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

0: When your cat is acting weirder, or your dog is being louder, your turtle moves slower.
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0: Your cat seems thirstier.
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0: Or your puppy is acting clumsier. Day or night, if you don't know what's wrong, know where to go.
1: Veg ER for Pets, this is Kate.
0: Veg, the better, kinder ER for pets.
3: 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And this is something that is booming right now. 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Be careful. You want to make sure they actually are properly licensed as a medical doctor. Second, you need to know if you're relying on insurance to pay for whatever care you're getting, that it's covered by insurance. And third, you need to really check out independently what kind of alternative kind of care you're being provided to make sure the first rule of medicine is not violated, do no harm. It's really not up to anybody else other than you and me to be our own advocate, make sure what we're considering doing is actually A-okay.
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5: For this week in history, I'm Ron Otto. July 27th, 1909, Orville Wright successfully tests the world's first military plane, making a record flight of an hour and 12 minutes. July 27th, 1953, the Korean War ends as North Korea and the UN sign an armistice, dividing the peninsula at the 38th parallel.
6: General Clark, in ceremonies at the UN base camp in Munsan, signed six copies of the document which would end the bloodshed. There was excitement, but little rejoicing.
5: July 28, 1900, the hamburger is created by Louis Lansing in Connecticut. July 29, 1981, 750 million people worldwide see Prince Charles marry Lady Diana Spencer.
7: I, Diana Francis. Take thee, Charles Philip Arthur George. To my wedded husband.
5: For this week in history, I'm Ron Otto.
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1: All right, 25 now till the top of the hour. Toll free, our number is 800-941-SEAN if you want to be a part of the program. 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Sometimes only one option is going to do. If somebody wants to harm you, kill your family, I mean, we read about it every day. 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They have this great summer promotion. When you buy any new P365 pistol, that happens to be my everyday carry, you will get a free Sig Sauer everyday carry flashlight. By the way, it is the best everyday carry flashlight you can buy. Again, it's a must for me every day. And right now, when you buy the number one concealed carry pistol in the country, you will get that absolutely free. Now look, Sig Sauer, proudly made in America, the live free or die state of New Hampshire. Half their workforce is former military, and they are a proud partner at Sig Sauer with the U.S. military. They are the official sidearm of every branch of the U.S. military.
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3: Well, the big problem is northbound 75, and this is south of Monroe. Let's see, we've got... 75 north. The two lanes, left lanes, are blocked beyond Route 63 with a crash. And it's about a 38 to a 42-minute delay right now at a backup of about 8 miles. So you need to avoid this. I think you need to take northbound, on the northbound side, Route 129 west to 747 north. Connect with Route 4 north. Take that through Middletown, back to northbound 75 via Route 73. Through Franklin and Springboro. Another update in just minutes here on your traffic station.

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1: Young kid would actually take this it a time to get to know the ship.
2: WHIO
1: decided to listen to the informed kid while others were saying, follow the doctor. Follow the doctor. All the people that followed the doctor died. Everyone that listened to the kid lived. It's like sometimes the experts are not worth listening to. George, how many times have I told you on this show, don't trust the government. Always make plans to be as self-sufficient as you can.
3: Every time I've listened to you, I can't.
1: You know, and I say that because I love my audience. I'll tell you why I say that. Because you know what? At the end of the day, Social Security, they raided the lockbox. The educational system has failed. Look at what the DSA now wants to do to the country. Look at what these lunatics will do to the country if they ever get control. I mean, they're stating it public. Eliminate the Senate. Eliminate the presidency. Eliminate, you know, the Supreme Court. Amnesty for illegals. Abolish ICE. Defund our Department of War. End all deportations. Eliminate cash bail. You know, a massive wealth tax, the Green New Deal, all of it, abolish prisons and police. I mean, we're dealing with very tough times. And that's why in 97 days, we have a midterm election. I'm begging, I will beg everyone in this audience to take it seriously and to vote.
3: Mr. Hannity,
1: yes, sir.
3: Other part of my question that I wanted to ask is, can the GOP use this as a platform to push the needle a little bit before the midterms?
1: You mean the issue of Fauci, how we were lied to?
3: And it's got blue fingerprints all over it.
1: 100%. I think they should. I thought the Democrats yesterday were a disgrace. Just a disgrace on that committee. And when I watched it, it was jaw-dropping. George, God bless you. Thanks for being such a big supporter of the show. We appreciate you more than you know. You make this happen. Thank you. Janet in Maryland, next Sean Hannity Show. Hey, Janet, how are you? Thanks for checking in. Glad you called.
4: It's an honor to speak to you, Sean. First of all, this isn't what I wanted to call about, and I'll get to that. Fauci is a criminal. He needs to be charged with crimes against humanity. And your coverage of COVID was spot on, and you were right about everything.
1: I was not loved by Dr. Fauci, which actually means it's kind of like Marco Rubio says, I regret voting for you, some senator. And he goes, oh, that just means I'm doing my job. So I feel the same way.
4: Take that as an honor if Fauci said that. I wanted to extend my condolences, or all of our condolences, to you for losing your friend, Senator Graham. I realize you talk for a living. I get it. But your eulogy was over the top. It was heartfelt, funny, beautiful. You brought everybody in, his family, his staff, foreign leaders, like all of South Carolina. And the scripture at the end was perfect. You're just an American treasure. And I hate to gush because I'm not that kind of person, but I was so, it choked me up. You were spot on. And thank you. Thank you for speaking and being so beautiful at this man's funeral. You were amazing. Thank you.
1: Janet, you're very, very kind. You know, I do speak for a living, and I started saying that at the beginning of the speech, but
4: I know
1: it's never the speech you want to give. It just isn't. And, you know, when I was asked, I was honored. I said yes right away. I was asked by his sister, Darlene, and because we were close. And we didn't always agree. I mean, we'd fight hard, but we always got along. But I wanted to honor him, and I wanted to set set the record straight. Because people lie about him, they smear him, they besmirch him, they never understood him. In part because they never listened to him.
4: Right.
1: And I took it very seriously. I remember I woke up Saturday night, I'll be very blunt with you, at about midnight, and I just realized I have to write this. And I pounded out that eulogy, which, you know, stayed very close to the original text at midnight on Saturday night. I stayed up to nearly 4 in the morning writing it. And then I put it away, went back, it up, and that was the eulogy. And I was not looking forward to doing it, but I was honored to do it, if that makes any sense at all.
4: It does, 100%. And Sean, listen, what you do is so awesome for everybody that listens to you. Please don't ever change what you're doing. Stay the course. God bless you. And
1: oh, it means a lot. Thank you.
4: Go Bills.
1: I will tell you, we're missing a force of nature, especially when it comes to right and wrong and good versus evil. There's a lot of dumb people out there right now, and I'm so frustrated with many of them. But you know what? For evil to succeed is for good people to do nothing. What I love about you and this audience is full of good people, the heart and soul that makes this country great, and people of common sense, which is not so common. And I'll tell you one other side note. It's not exactly the easiest spot to be in to follow the president of your country and speak, but I promise you, I put my heart and soul into it and meant every word that I said.
4: CNN cut you, right? When you started to talk, CNN cut away. My brother told me that. I don't watch CNN.
1: Somebody else told me that. Are you surprised? I'm not surprised. Oh. Well, by the way, it might have been the first time in their life they got ratings. They should have kept it on.
4: Probably. You're darn right about that. Please take some time for yourself. This was a huge loss for you.
1: I appreciate it. I was grateful that people filled in. I was able to stay on TV. It was the hours of the funerals and the services that prevented me from being on radio the last 2 days. I'm grateful Jason Chaffetz and Mark Simone for filling in, and my team working extra hard. Very supportive. Thank you.
4: Beautiful. Well done, good and faithful servant.
1: Yeah. By the way, maybe the hardest words I had to utter in the whole speech, to be honest, it's got a finality to it. And, you know, it's funny because people would say to me, Linda, I brought this up before. Do you know that you're quoting scripture when you say at the end of your TV show, let not your heart be troubled? And I guess for many, I was answering that question in the eulogy. And then I went on to read the whole scripture, which... and then I started choking with the president, and I said, Mr. President, he has his own heavenly version of Mar-a-Lago, and it might be a little bigger than yours because it's heaven, and it might have more gold than the Oval Office, and it may even have one big, beautiful ballroom and somewhere on the property a big arch. That did get a pretty big laugh among people. Did you laugh at that, Linda?
2: Yeah, I mean, I think there's a lot of people who are of the opinion that, you know, when it's painful and it's sad and you're at a funeral, there's a moment of levity that you can offer them, and I think you did.
1: You're very nice. Thank you. Quick break, right back to our busy phones. Toll-free, it's 800-941-SEAN if you want to be a part of the program as we continue.
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7: Now from the WHIO News Center, here are the three big things you need to know. International Motors is laying off over 1,000 workers in Springfield and selling assets to a Canadian company. The inmate accused of sexually assaulting a corrections officer pleading not guilty today. And our current top local story, the man who cops say abducted his 2-year-old daughter this week is now facing charges.
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0: We've got a red alert here. We're paying attention to northbound 75. The two lanes are blocked beyond State Route 63 with a crash of about a 33 to 38 minute delay right now and a backup of close to 8 miles. A northbound alternate would be Route 129 west to 747 north. Connect with Route 4 north through Middletown and back to northbound 75 via Route 73 through the Franklin and Springboro area. Northbound 75, right shoulder blocked to be on Northwoods Boulevard with a breakdown, and westbound 35 is slow from mile marker 45 and 44 through that road work area. Another update in just minutes here in your traffic station. I'm Will Harris, WHIO Triple Team Traffic.
7: Now here's the Miami Valley's most accurate and dependable forecast.
9: As we head through tonight, expect a mostly clear sky. It'll be warmer tonight with a low of 64 degrees. Into Friday, cloud cover will be on the increase, but we should stay dry, high of 85. I'm Chief Meteorologist Austin Chaney for Dayton Severe Weather Station, 1290 and 95.7 WHIO.
7: The latest scan, the live Doppler 7 radar. It is clear, sunny, and nice out there this afternoon. Right now it's 85 in Troy and 86 in downtown Dayton at 451. These stories and more coming up. Our next scheduled newscast is at 5 o'clock. I'm Ron Otto, WHIO Continuing News.
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18: If you're trying to get an education for the career paths that are going to pay the most and have the most potential for advancement, there are certain courses of study that are absolutely front and center. Most any kind of engineering gets you the most job offers, the most money. Now, you got to have aptitude in it, but if you do, absolutely great. You know what else? Business degrees in what I call hard skills, finance, economics, things that involve you demonstrating specific skills, not a management degree, anything like that. But if you want to get a head start on a great career coming out of school, you can't do worse than those two fields, and it's hard to do better.
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1: All right, back to our busy phones. It's 800-941-SEAN if you want to be a part of the program. Danny in Boston. Danny, how are you? Glad you called, sir.
19: All right, Sean, and Communist China sent that deadly coronavirus to America, killing Americans. And people want to continuously protect communist China by never bringing this up. In the last 48 hours, I have heard no one mention that China sent that virus here. And also, Rand Paul never mentioned stopping flights coming in from China with people who had that virus in January of 2020. Why ain't anybody calling him on the carpet about that? People want to continue to protect this communist country, China, and completely ignore China for bringing it here. In December of 2019, people were dying in China. China was blocking people, throwing them in their houses. They knew what was going on. They would give no cooperation to the United States of America, and they let flights leave China to go to Europe, Australia, and the United States.
1: Oh, no, it was even more specific, Danny, than that. They were not allowing anybody to fly from any other part of China into Wuhan, but they were, and they weren't allowing people in Wuhan to go to any other part of China, but they were allowing people in Wuhan to travel the world, and they went to Europe and the United States and other countries. They knew damn well what they were doing, and that was the most damning thing, I think, in the entire process. And then you can add Fauci's incompetence and egomania, you know, to it, and the fact that he knew so much more and just flat out, as far as I'm concerned, lied to us. It's a disaster. And I'm going to repeat one thing I said earlier. Never trust your government. Embrace freedom in your life. Make your own choices. In retrospect, I'm so grateful that I followed my own common sense and didn't give in to a lot of pressure that was being brought to bear on me, both on radio and TV, to toe the line. And I'm like, I'm not doing that. I refuse. I'm not selling my soul. And we didn't. And we gave you alternative voices to hear. Dr. Fareed, Dr. Malone, Dr. Tyson. They ended up being right. The others were all wrong. Look, safety, security strategies for you and your family. We all need one. There are those cases where only one option will do. That's the lethal option. Now, the last year we have FBI statistics for is 2022. Lethal altercations are less than 0.01% of situations that arise. 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
7: Live from the WHIO News Center, this is Miami Valley's News at 5. Our top local story, a father is facing charges after cops say he abducted his 2-year-old daughter.
9: Dry and warm for Friday, but then rain chances roll in over the weekend. I'm Chief Meteorologist Austin Chaney. My forecast is coming up.
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0: Good afternoon. Thank you for the ride, northbound 75, two lanes. We had a crash. This is in the area of Route 63, northbound 75. About a 10-minute delay right now. Northbound 75, the right shoulder blocked. Be on Northwoods Boulevard with a breakdown. Westbound 35, a little bit slow from mile marker 45 and 44 through that road work area. We got about a 10 to 12-minute delay there. I'm Will Harris, WHIO Triple Team Traffic.
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7: It is our top local story, updating a story we're following in Miami Township. The man accused of abducting his 2-year-old daughter is now facing charges. 31-year-old Jessup Sanders is charged with abduction and interference with custody. Sanders was arrested in Illinois after cops say he took his daughter Cindy from a home on Lindemead Lane early Tuesday morning. Cindy was found safe with her father later that day. Jessup has not yet returned to Ohio to face charges. WHIO News Time is 5:01. It's 84 degrees in Dayton. Updating another story that we're following here, a judge setting bond on the inmate accused of assaulting a Montgomery County corrections officer. Mark Coates is pleading not guilty on several charges, including attempted rape and gross sexual imposition. Investigators say it happened in the common area in one of the jail's housing units, leaving the officer with multiple marks, cuts, and bruises. The corrections officer remains on leave, but is expected to come back to work in the near future. International Motors laying off over 1,300 workers in Springfield as they're selling their assets to a Canadian company.
11: The Springfield Assembly Plant and Truck Specialty Center on Urbana Road is set to end operations on October 2nd. Workers will be able to receive severance pay and benefits. The Canadian company Rochelle says it plans to start new operations in the city at some point in the future.
7: That's WHIO's Sierra Lawson reporting. A wet weekend is on the way to the Miami Valley.
9: A slow-moving area of low pressure approaches this weekend, and that gives us high chances for rain on both Saturday and Sunday. Having some inside backup plans wouldn't be a bad idea.
7: Storm Center 7 Chief Meteorologist Austin Chaney with the latest forecast. That'll happen here in moments.
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7: We're finding out why the Springfield City, voted unanimously to put City Manager Brian Heck on paid administrative leave.
21: A statement from the city reads in part, "We understand many people will want to know more information about this decision. The citizens of Springfield deserve to know as much as possible as soon as possible," end quote. City leaders have plans to release more information about this late next week.
7: This News Center 7's Letitia Perry reporting. 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The latest Storm Center 7 forecast is next.
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7: 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Now with the Miami Valley's most accurate and dependable forecast, your Storm Center 7 Chief Meteorologist Austin Chaney.
9: Through the rest of tonight, expect a mostly clear sky. We'll have a low temperature of 64 degrees. Friday, increasing clouds, high of 85 degrees. Saturday, showers and a few thunderstorms are likely, high 79. Sunday, more showers and thunderstorms with a high of 77. Monday, partly cloudy, high of 79 degrees. Tuesday, back to the sunshine, high of 80. I'm Chief Meteorologist Austin Chaney for Dayton Severe Weather Station, 1290. 95.7 WHIO.
7: The latest scan of the live Doppler 7 radar. It is clear and sunny around the area now. It's 84 in Northridge and 84 in downtown Dayton at 5:07.
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0: Still dealing with delays northbound 75 from about Route 129 near Hamilton up to about Springboro and Route 73. About a total of 13 or 14 minute delay. Let's see. Northbound 75, the right shoulder block. To be on Northwoods Boulevard, there's a breakdown there. Westbound 35 is slow through the roadwork area, about a 10 to 12 minute delay there. And a crash in Huber Heights at Taylorsville Road and Waynetown Boulevard. I'm Will Harris, WHIO Triple Team Traffic.
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26: 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It folds. I'd like to see you wiggle, wiggle. For sure, I make you want to dribble, dribble. You know, riding in my Fiat, you really have to see it. 6 feet 2 in a...

0: jiggle. It is the Evening Edge, Monday through Friday, 5 to 7. Live stream is up and rolling on Facebook and YouTube tonight on the show. Got a special announcement about the scheduled ice cream social this Sunday I'm going to tell you about. We also got some mail. And I love this piece of mail. It has to do with porta potties. Yeah. We got some idiots to talk about. We got some science news, naked news, and all kinds of things. Oh, and we also have tickets to give away to see the Stray Cats. They're going to be at the Rose Music Center on August 10th. And it occurred to me last night after the show, I forgot to give away the tickets last night. So tonight we're going to give away two pairs of tickets. Because I don't want to shortchange the edgeheads. Well, the first thing I want to talk about is the ice cream social scheduled for this Sunday, Airline Dairy Cream, 1 to 3. When we were planning this, I was talking to Sarah, who owns the Airline Dairy Cream out there in Vandalia. I said, you know, you always got to be careful when you schedule outdoor activities during the summer because it could be inclement, and that's what's going to happen this weekend. You probably just heard the forecast. I walked down to the storm center, and I cornered meteorologist Nick Dunn and chief meteorologist Austin Chaney, and I said, what do you think about an outdoor event this Sunday? And they said, don't do it. Don't do it. We could have some storms, and I don't want people to get rained on. And the Airline Dairy Cream has a pretty good size dining area. But last year we had dozens and dozens and dozens of people show up for the event. And I just don't know that we would have enough room. And I don't want everybody to be on top of each other and just uncomfortable. So we're going to postpone it. It's going to be a week from Sunday, 1 to 3, rain or shine. So hopefully it shine and not rain, but August 9th, 1 to 3. 937-957-1290. I saw this story on WHIO.com, and I think a lot of people will probably have some fond memories of going to the Kettering Ice Arena. Now, they are talking about closing it down. And they're having a public, I don't know what you call it, just a public hearing or discussion about it next Wednesday at the Lathrum Senior Center from 3 to 5 and 6 to 8, because they did a community survey, and I guess they figured out that the people in Kettering, they have other priorities. They have other priorities other than the ice skating there at the Kettering Ice Arena. Because there's only so much money in the coffer to do improvements and to fix things and to take care of things when it comes to parks and recreation, not just in Kettering, but in every community, right? There's only so much money, and it only goes so far. And I can't imagine how expensive it is to take care of that ice arena. It's been there forever. And I remember going there when I was in elementary school. One of my teachers, and I always wanted to know what happened to Miss Walters. Miss Walters, she was a young teacher. She taught at Maine Elementary. I had the biggest crush on her. She had braces. Like, she was in her early, early 20s, you know. But she was also a figure skater. Yeah, figure skater. And to try to get kids interested in ice skating, she would take groups over to the Kettering Ice Arena and ice skate. And of course I went because I had the biggest crush on Miss Walters. And then years later, they would have indoor soccer. You know, in the summertime, they would put down the green carpet and we'd play soccer out there. And I just spent so much time at the Kettering Ice Arena. I remember going in the wintertime and, they'd have the fire raging in there. They'd have the concession stand and people were just ice skating. It was just a lot of fun. But now they're talking about doing away with that. They say it's part of a 10-year master plan for the Parks and Recreation Department. They want to spend the money on other priorities, such as the Fraze Pavilion, fitness facilities, and aquatic centers. So I'm just curious if people have any feelings about this, because there has been pushback against this idea. But the question always comes, at least from my perspective, is the pushback because of nostalgic reasons, like I was just talking about? Or are these people who push back against it really going to the ice arena? Because I don't think that they play soccer there anymore, indoor soccer. It's just an ice arena. And I don't know if it's a year-round ice arena. Maybe it is. I don't know. I'm not familiar. I haven't been there in a long time. I know that there are some hockey teams that play there. I don't know if there's a hockey league. But I'm just not up on where teams go to play hockey. If that's one of the locations, maybe somebody knows. But if you have a perspective on that, 937-957-1290. Maybe people are just like, look, this is an old building. And like many old buildings, to try to keep up the infrastructure and keep it running and keep it going, it just costs so much. And I can't imagine what it costs to keep, if it is a year-round ice rink, what it costs to keep that going. So maybe somebody knows. 937-957-1290. We got some mail to get to.
1: 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It's time for Mail Call.
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7: Congratulations, Skippy. You've got mail.
0: If you want to shoot me an email, it's eveningedgetodd@gmail.com, or you can message me at eveningedgetodd. Hey, Todd, I've been listening to your show for a while, and I know you have a fascination with porta potties. Well, I don't know that I have a fascination with porta potties, but we've had a number of stories where people get stuck in porta potties trying to retrieve something that they dropped in said porta potty, like keys or a wallet or a cell phone or expensive sunglasses. When I see those stories, yeah, I talk about them because that's kind of idiotic. But okay, if you think I have a fascination with porta potties, so be it. The email continues. I have a brother in Vermont who told me about a competition they have at their local racetrack. It's a porta potty Grand Prix. This sounds like the perfect event for your show. I found a news article and the link is attached. Love your show, Roger in Inglewood. Well, thank you, Roger. So, this is actually, I would say this is probably right up my alley. I love this idea. So, this is at the Thunder Road International Speed Bowl in, let's see, on the Bar High Banks in somewhere in Vermont. This is the Ken Squires World Famous Porta Potty Grand Prix. It's named after the track's longtime owner. It's known for thrilling fans of all ages. Many teams enter. Only one will stand tall and earn the golden toilet seat. So basically what they do, and I went to their website because I wanted to get more on this, is they take porta potties or something that looks similar to a porta potty. In this picture I'm looking at, there's actually a porta potty. They put it on race wheels, like rubber wheels on a frame. There's somebody sitting inside steering. There's like a little steering wheel. And then people behind them, maybe two or three guys or gals, push this porta potty around a track. I love this idea. In fact, there's a race tonight at 7:00. Now it's in Vermont, so we can't meet and go, but I think it might be online. I'm going to have to check that out. This weekend, it's the Enduro 200, where it's a 50-lap race. Holy cow, 50 laps around the track? I don't know how big this track is, but I mean, we're talking about people running behind and pushing these porta potties. Interesting. Well, I appreciate the email, Roger. I love that idea. I wonder if, you know what might be kind of fun? We could get, if one of the porta potty companies locally could donate maybe an old porta potty, of course, clean it out. We could turn it into a porta potty race vehicle. That'd be kind of cool. Do a Grand Prix. We've got a big parking lot out back. We could do it out there. You know, we used to have the Soapbox Derby in Dayton. That went away long ago. We could replace it with the Porta Potty Grand Prix. The Evening Edge Porta Potty Grand Prix. Completely. 100%. Also, I got to give a shout out to Clinton, Edgehead Clinton.
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0: Real briefly, we had another car into a building. I'm trying to get more information. I figured out where it's at. It was in Miamisburg, corner of North 1st Street and Sycamore Parkway. A house got pummeled. Actually, it was the porch. Pretty bad damage. But I don't know when it happened. If it was recent, it looks recent, or when, but either way, number 81 for the year if you are keeping track.
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5: Now from the WHIO News Center, here are the three big things you need to know. Westchester Township says this year's Voice of America Country Music Festival will be its last at VOA Metro Park. The man who cops say abducted his two-year-old daughter Tuesday is now facing charges. And our current top local story, bond is set for the inmate accused of sexually assaulting a corrections officer in Montgomery County.
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9: Been a crash on southbound 75 beyond the Miami County rest area. Expect lane closures there. Northbound 75, earlier crash causing still about a 10 to 15 minute delay. This is between, Route 129 in the Hamilton area and up around Route 73 in the Springboro neighborhood. Northbound 75 blocked at Northwoods Boulevard with a breakdown. The right shoulder's blocked. Westbound 35 slow through that road work area, about a 7 to 10 minute delay, and a crash in Huber Heights at Taylorsville Road and Waynetown Boulevard. I'm Will Harris, WHIO Triple Team Traffic.
5: Now here's the Miami Valley's most accurate and dependable forecast.
10: As we head through tonight, expect a mostly clear sky. It'll be warmer tonight with a low of 64 degrees. Into Friday, cloud cover will be on the increase, but we should stay dry, high of 85. I'm Chief Meteorologist Austin Chaney for Dayton Severe Weather Station, 1290 and 95.7 WHIO.
5: A latest scan of the live Doppler 7 radar, all clear, sunny, nice out there this afternoon. Right now, we're looking at 85 in Englewood and 85 in downtown Dayton at 522. These stories and more coming up. Our next scheduled newscast is at 5:30. 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

0: on the Evening Edge, Monday through Friday, 5 to 7. Caller 6 right now, you're going to score tickets to see the Stray Cats August 10th. Rose Music Center, 937-957-1290. Randy and Sabina, what's going on, Randy?
1: Oh, I remember taking the kids to the ice rink in Kettering. All through the 90s we would go, but the thing that I remember, the very first time I ever did an indoor swimming pool was right there at the same place.
0: Yeah, I remember there's, and I think, isn't there a retractable roof or something there where in the summertime it's outdoor and in the wintertime it's indoor? Is that accurate?
1: I'm thinking they might have had a separate outdoor pool that maybe connected on or something, but I was thrilled to actually swim in the indoor pool, and now I do it all the time because our gym has one.
0: Yeah, I can't imagine, though, how much it costs to try to keep up an old building like that, because I remember even then it was old, and it was a little dilapidated, but still manageable. Maybe it's just gotten worse over the years. I have no idea.
1: Yeah, and I would think if they're going to close the ice center, they would close the swimming if the swimming's still open.
0: I'm not sure. I think there was a separation. You had the ice rink, at least from my memory. You had the ice rink, and then you had maybe a gym area in between, and then on the other side was the pool. So maybe they could remove the ice rink and all that infrastructure and not touch anything else. Or they could turn it into something else. They could turn it into maybe apartments or something, you know, instead of just taking it down. But I don't know. Mm-hmm. If it's that expensive to keep up, then maybe it's not worth it.
1: Yeah, I do think, though, the swimming pool is actually a great asset to the whole system.
0: Oh, sure. Yeah. All right, Randy, I appreciate your call, buddy. Have a good one. That line's open, 937-957-1290, if you want to comment on that.
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5: 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Our top story, an inmate accused of attacking a corrections officer in Montgomery County, appears in court.
6: We're looking at good chances for rain, unfortunately, both on Saturday and Sunday. I'm Chief Meteorologist Austin Chaney. My forecast is coming up.
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8: Good afternoon. Thank you for the ride on this Friday Eve. An earlier accident on northbound 75 around Route 63. Still causing about a 10 to 15 minute delay. Northbound 75, right shoulder block beyond Northwoods Boulevard with a breakdown. Westbound 35, slow through the work area, about a 7 to 10 minute delay. And a crash in Huber Heights at Taylorsville Road and Waynetown Boulevard. I'm Will Harris, WHIO Triple Team Traffic.
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5: It is our top local story. Updating a story we're following. A judge sets bond at $100,000 for the inmate accused of assaulting a Montgomery County corrections officer. Mark Coates is pleading not guilty on several charges, including attempted rape and gross sexual imposition. Investigators say it happened in the common area in one of the jail's housing units, leaving the officer with multiple marks, cuts, and bruises. The corrections officer remains on leave, but is expected to come back to work in the near future. To Miami Township, the man accused of abducting his two-year-old daughter is now facing charges. 31-year-old Joseph Sanders is charged with abduction and interference with custody. Sanders was arrested in Illinois after cops say he took his daughter Cindy from a home on Lindemead Lane early Tuesday morning. Cindy was found safe with her father later that day. To Butler County, this year's Voices of America Country Music Festival will mark the last time it will be held at VOA Metro Park. Westchester Township is not renewing the license agreement with further festivals. The township says the economic benefit doesn't offset the cost of public safety, planning, and cleanup. Township leaders say they will work with organizers to find a new venue. A Spectrum worker in Cincinnati is shot in the neck, leaving them in critical condition.
3: The shooting happening around 5 this morning on North Fred Shuttlesworth Circle. Cops say this took place during an attempted robbery, with the shooter leaving the scene in a blue SUV.
5: That's WHIO's Sierra Lawson reporting. That worker is now in the hospital being treated.
4: This is WHIO Continuing News.
5: Person killed in a crash in Butler County this week is identified as a Hamilton woman. The coroner's office saying that 44-year-old Christine Rhodes Larson died at the scene of the crash on US 127 Tuesday night. Deputies say a car failed to yield at an intersection and hit Rhodes Larson's SUV, which was then hit by a truck and trailer. Now with the Miami Valley's most accurate and dependable forecast, your Storm Center 7 Chief Meteorologist Austin Chaney.
6: As we head through tonight, expect a mostly clear sky. It'll be warmer tonight with a low of 64 degrees. Into Friday, cloud cover will be on the increase, but we should stay dry, high of 85. I'm Chief Meteorologist Austin Chaney for Dayton's Severe Weather Station, 1290 and 95.7 WHIO.
5: Latest scan of live Doppler 7 radar, clear, sunny, not seeing any rain anywhere. A little bit of cloud cover, though, and warm. It is 84 now in Centerville, 84 in downtown Dayton at 5:33. Our next scheduled news in less than 15 minutes and immediately when it breaks. 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
18: Back here on the Evening Edge, Monday through Friday, 5 to 7. Live stream is up on Facebook and YouTube. This morning, I was going through all my email, and I got an email from a woman by the name of Brandy Turner. And it has to do with an event that's going on in Greenville this weekend. And I got to be honest, I've never heard of this, the Gauntlet Mud Run. I thought, what is that? The Gauntlet Mud Run? So I sent her an email and I said, hey, Brandy, will you be on the show and talk about this? And, here you are, Brandy.
19: Yeah, thanks for having me on.
18: How you doing?
19: Pretty good. How are you?
18: I'm well. Well, it's nice to talk to you. Nice to meet you. So I saw this email and it says you are the program director of the Light Foundation, and you're hosting this Gauntlet Mud Run, and you've got, it says, nearly 500 participants, so clearly you've been doing this for a bit.
19: Yes, that's correct. This will be our 15th year hosting the Gauntlet Mud Run.
18: Oh my gosh. So at Chenoweth Trails, right there up there in Greenville. Well, first of all, let's talk about, what is the Light Foundation? What is that?
19: So the Light Foundation's mission is to take young people out of their everyday environments and provide them with unique leadership opportunities. That by hosting 9 different leadership programs between Ohio and in the Midwest, and then we also host some in the New England area where Matt Light's from.
18: Okay. So all the people that are participating, whatever, you know, it costs to participate in this, that money goes to help these programs.
19: Yes.
18: Okay. Yep. All right. So let's talk about the Gauntlet Mud Run. As I just said, I've never heard of this before, and I got to be honest with you, Brandy, I'm not one that would go out and run. but it sounds very intriguing. What is this all about?
19: So we have 400 acres out here at Chenoweth Trails, and within the wooded areas and the creeks and the ponds, we set up either man-made obstacles or our grounds crew here at the Light Foundation create their own man-made obstacles. So total, there's 25, and these people fill up all of the spots come day of race and

0: conquer all of the obstacles and come out a muddy mess.
1: So is this a little bit like the nature version of parkour?
0: I guess you could say that, okay. Yeah.
1: I was wondering, like, so I could just imagine, because I saw a picture, I went to the website, I saw a picture, and it was people running down, I don't know, like along a creek or something, and you're right, they were covered in mud, and it just looks like a lot of muddy fun, and this weekend, it's supposed to be very, very rainy, so it could really be off the hook.
0: Yes, that's correct. Yeah, we do it rain or shine, and a lot of the runners prefer the rain because it does make it more challenging.
1: Wow, wow. And this year, because it's the 250th anniversary of our country, you guys are doing something special, right, with an award?
0: That's correct. Yeah, the person who dresses the most patriotic, and we'll have a crew that votes for who wins this, but anybody that has on the most red, white, and blue craziest America 250 outfit, they get an award that we custom made.
1: I hope you judge before the race.
0: We haven't determined that. That's actually a good point. When we're going to judge it. So
1: right, because
0: I think before the race is definitely makes the most sense, though.
1: Yeah.
0: Because who knows, they might lose half of their costume through the mud race.
1: Right. That's right. They're going to lose their costume, or it's going to be covered in mud. And it's going to lose its patriotic effect.
0: Exactly. It will no longer be red, white, and blue.
1: So are there other events going on or other activities besides the race? I mean, you could go to this and not actually have to race, right? Is there spectators? Is this a sort of a course where people can kind of watch and go stand by a certain obstacle and watch people fail miserably or leap over it in a single bound?
0: Oh, yeah. We invite all spectators, friends, families of the racers, anybody who wants to come or just learn more about the Light Foundation and check out Chenoa Trails, we invite them to come. They're able to get spectator maps at registration, and that will point them in the direction of where to best view the most challenging obstacles to watch their friends fall in the mud.
1: I love that. That's just that's a lot of fun. There's also going to be food, right? There's food vendors, you say. In this, and there's a kid zone. Now, is it a muddy kid zone?
0: Nope. The kid zone is mud free. It's a spot for kids to go hang out. If their parents want to run, they're able to do the bounce house, face painting, hula hoops, Play-Doh, a variety of activities under the kid zone with a couple volunteers manning that tent.
1: Well, I see that there's actually a 1 mile kids mud run. So the kids between, 5 and 12, they can actually get in on this if they want to have some muddy good fun.
0: Yes. Yep. That race takes off at noon, and it's only $20 for the kids to get in on that. It's 1 mile.
1: Wow. And, well, that's not bad. Yep. I think most kids that age can probably manage 1 mile.
0: Yep. And it includes a lot of the obstacles as well.
1: So this is so cool. Now, do you guys, do you live stream this at all? I mean, I know there's going to be pictures on your social media pages and website and all that, but this sounds like something that would be really fun to just sort of kick back and watch.
0: Man, that's a good idea. We should live stream it. We do have a lot of photographers on hand at the event, so lots of pictures will be posted on social media afterwards.
1: Or even if you can't live stream the entire race, just like some of the more challenging obstacles. You know, just set up a little webcam or something so people can kind of check in and watch. Because I don't know. I feel like this would be very entertaining.
0: Yeah, we'll have to get on that. I've also thought of setting up a trail cam so that we can also capture even more crazy photos of the people doing it.
1: That's cool. That's cool. All right. Well, Brandy, I appreciate you calling the show and telling me about this. When I saw it, I was like, this sounds like a lot of fun. Again, I'm not one to go out and run, let alone run in the mud. But I can understand the appeal to many people for sure. So thank you for being on the show. I appreciate it.
0: Yeah. Thanks for having us.
1: There you go. Thanks, Brandy. That's kind of cool. I love that idea. I 100% I would watch that. I think that would be very interesting Especially when it's not professional athletes. Like, you've got these like Iron Man, Iron Woman competitions, and that's pretty impressive. But I'd rather watch the average Joe out there in the woods trying to navigate mud and obstacles. They ought to have like, they call it the gauntlet. Maybe there should be an area where the spectators can throw stuff at them. That might be kind of fun. Well, speaking of outdoor craziness, I saw this story and it's making the rounds. So there's a guy from Montana. He was out hiking with a couple of friends. And this happened, last Sunday, July 20th, at the summit of Granite Peak in Montana. He was with his friends. He took a bad step on some loose rocks and he fell on one of his trekking poles, one of those metal poles that many hikers will use. And it went right through him. It cut right through this pole, went into his body. But luckily, it didn't hit any of the vital organs, but he had this pole sticking through his body. Now, most of us, if you ended up in a situation like that, panic sets in, right? And you're like, oh my God, how am I going to get down? I'm at the top of the mountain. What am I going to do? Well, it turns out this guy was a nurse himself. So he gave himself a quick self-assessment, realized there wasn't a lot of bleeding. Apparently, there wasn't a ton of pain. And it, like I said, it didn't hit any of the organs. So this guy and his two buddies decide to walk back down the mountain 10 miles. This guy traveled 10 miles through this wild terrain. Talk about a gauntlet. This wild terrain with one of his trekking poles stuck through his body. They did call rescue using a Garmin satellite phone. And the rescue team commander kind of monitored their progress as they came down the mountain. So they start this 10-mile trek. It took them 6 hours. 6 hours to get down the mountain. And this guy has this pole stuck through his body. It's crazy. They went through boulder fields, snow fields, until they finally reached an established trail. They made it down. They took him to the nearest clinic close to where the mountain is. And they said, oh, you need more treatment than we can give. So they sent him to a hospital in Billings, which happens to be the hospital that he works at in wound trauma. I mean, what are the chances? The doctors removed the pole, bandaged the wood. In total, this guy had this pole in his body for 8 to 9 hours. But here's the thing. This is what blew me away. He wasn't trying to be tough guy. He didn't want to pay for a helicopter rescue. He took this trek because the cost of a helicopter rescue. He was like, yeah, that kind of factored into my decision. But that's pretty tough. I don't know that I could have done that. But then again, I wouldn't be out hiking in the Montana mountains.
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5: Now from the WHIO News Center, here are the three big things you need to know. The man who cops say abducted his 2-year-old daughter this week is now facing charges. Expect rain to last most of this weekend across the Miami Valley. And our current top local story, the inmate accused of sexually assaulting a corrections officer pleads not guilty.
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3: Northbound 75, about a 13-minute slowdown, approaching Route 73 in Springboro. This is just north of Route 122. Southbound 75, shoulders blocked, beyond Route 122 with a crash. Northbound 75, right shoulder blocked, beyond Northwoods Boulevard with a breakdown. Westbound 35, a bit slow through the work area. Mile markers 44 to 45. And through that road work area, about a 7 to 10 minute delay and a crash in Huber Heights, Taylorsville Road and Waynetown Boulevard. I'm Will Harris, WHIO Triple Team Traffic.
5: Now here's the Miami Valley's most accurate and dependable forecast.
7: As we head through tonight, expect a mostly clear sky. It'll be warmer tonight with a low of 64 degrees. Into Friday, cloud cover will be on the increase, but we should stay dry, high of 85. I'm Chief Meteorologist Austin Chaney for Dayton Severe Weather Station, 1290 and 95.7. WHIO.
5: The latest scan of the live Doppler 7 radar. It is clear and sunny around the Miami Valley this hour. Pretty nice. 84 in Xenia and 84 in downtown Dayton at 551. These stories and more coming up. Our next scheduled newscast is at 6 o'clock. 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
1: 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Live stream is up on Facebook and YouTube. Brady in Dayton, what's going on, Brady?
20: Hey, what's up, Todd?
1: How are you?
20: I got a question for you. Oh, I'm doing pretty good. How about you?
1: I'm doing well. I'm glad it's almost the weekend.
20: Yes, me too.
1: Yeah,
20: All right, so here's my question for you.
1: Okay.
20: About that story, so you said the guy, luckily he survived, he got impaled, though. For how long you said, 6 hours he was up there?
1: Well, it took him 6 hours to get from the top of the summit back down to, where they got to their cars so they could go to a clinic. He had that trekking pole stuck through his body. It didn't hit any vital organs, but... He made it down.
20: All right. So here's my question for you, Todd. If you're in this scenario and you have that pull in you.
1: Yeah.
20: But the bathroom is always a concern.
1: Right.
20: And so are you using the restroom with the pull in you, or are you waiting to the hospital?
1: Well,
20: it depends on what I eat.
1: It really depends on, are we talking number one or two? Number one, no problem, right? Because you can just lean against a tree and do what you got to do. Number two, that's a different situation. I think I would really, really try to hold it for as long as I could. And then, when you get to the clinic and then they pull it out of you and then they patch you up, then you go do what you got to do. Yeah.
20: Okay.
1: Yeah, does that make
20: sense?
1: That's
20: pretty reasonable.
1: Okay. All right,
20: Brady. That makes sense, Todd.
1: I appreciate it. Thanks, buddy. Well, very thoughtful question there. coming up next hour, we have another pair of tickets to give away to the Stray Cats, August 10th at the Rose Music Center. Also, we have an idiot of the week I got to talk about. And this has to do with a woman who got cold feet the day before her wedding. And Ian, my producer, is going to be marrying my niece at some point in the distant future. And I just want him to be prepared for any eventuality. So this story is going to be very relevant to him.
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24: Dry and warm for Friday, but then rain chances roll in over the weekend. I'm Chief Meteorologist Austin Chaney. My forecast is coming up.
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3: Traffic not bad around the Miami Valley this afternoon. Northbound 75. We got about a 13-minute slowdown. Approaching Route 73 in Springboro, just north of Route 122. Southbound 75, shoulders blocked beyond Route 122 with a crash. Northbound 75, the right shoulder blocked around Northwoods Boulevard with a breakdown. And a little bit of a slowdown there through that work area. area, westbound 35 from mile marker 45 and 44, about a 7 to 10 minute delay. We do have a crash in Moraine at East Dixie Drive and Springboro Pike. I'm Will Harris, WHIO Triple Team Traffic.
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5: It is our top local story, updating a story we're following. A judge sets bond at $100,000 for the inmate accused of assaulting a Montgomery County corrections officer. Mark Coates is pleading not guilty on several charges, including attempted rape and gross sexual imposition. Now, investigators say it happened in the common area in one of the jail's housing units, leaving the officer with multiple marks, cuts, and bruises. That corrections officer remains on leave, but is expected to come back to work in the near future. WHIU News Time is 6:01. It's now 85 degrees in Dayton. Updating a story we're following in Miami Township. The man accused of abducting his 2-year-old daughter is now facing charges. 31-year-old Jasif Sanders is charged with abduction and interference with custody. Sanders was arrested in Illinois after cops say he took his daughter Cindy from a home on Lindemade Lane early Tuesday morning. Cindy was found safe with her father later that day. Plenty of rain coming to the area by the weekend.
24: Rainfall totals for both Saturday and Sunday should range from an inch to an inch and a half across the Miami Valley. There is the potential for some isolated higher totals wherever those downpours set up for a long period of time.
5: Storm Center 7 Chief Meteorologist Austin Chaney has the latest forecast in moments. To Georgia, Colin Gray, the man who gave his son a gun he used to kill 2 students and 2 teachers at Apalachee High School in 2024, is sentenced to 15 years in prison.
7: The loss here is profound. But I still have to distinguish your acts from the malignant heart in the acts that Colt Gray committed upon the Apalachee School.
5: That's Judge Nicholas Prim. Gray's son, Colt, was sentenced to life in prison without the possibility of parole.
0: This is WHIO Continuing News.
5: A Hamilton woman killed in a Butler County crash earlier this week is identified.
14: The coroner's office saying 44-year-old Christine Rhodes Larson was the victim in the 3-car wreck along U.S. 127 Tuesday night. Investigators say a Toyota failed to yield at the intersection of Eaton Mill Road, hitting Rhodes Larson, who ended up getting hit by a truck and trailer.
5: That's WHIO's Sierra Lawson. Rhodes Larson died on the scene. 2 others received minor injuries. WHIO News Time is 6:03. The Storm Center 7 forecast is next.
2: Here at WHIO, we have a really unique morning show. It's called Miami Valley's Morning News, and it's all news, all weather, and all traffic all morning long. We're the only station in the region with an all-local news morning show, staffed by a large group of folks who live here in the Miami Valley. Because having an all-local news morning show is something that's important to our mission. 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Would you give the show a shot? Miami Valley's Morning News, 1290 and 95.7 WHIO. 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
23: If you're trying to get an education for the career paths that are going to pay the most and have the most potential for advancement, there are certain courses of study that are absolutely front and center. Most any kind of engineering gets you the most job offers, the most money. Now, you got to have aptitude in it, but if you do, absolutely great. You know what else? Business degrees in what I call hard skills, finance, economics, things that involve you demonstrating specific skills, not a management degree, anything like that. But if you want to get a head start on a great career coming out of school, you can't do worse than those 2 fields, and it's hard to do better.
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5: For this week in history, I'm Ron Otto. July 27th, 1909, Orville Wright successfully tests the world's first military plane, making a record flight of an hour and 12 minutes. July 27th, 1953, the Korean War ends as North Korea and the UN sign an armistice, dividing the peninsula at the 38th parallel.
25: General Clark, in ceremonies at the UN base camp in Munsan, signed 6 copies of the document which would end the bloodshed. There was excitement, but little rejoicing.
8: July 28, 1900. The hamburger is created by Louis Lansing in Connecticut. July 29, 1981, 750 million people worldwide see Prince Charles marry Lady Diana Spencer.
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8: 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Now with the Miami Valley's most accurate and dependable forecast, your Storm Center 7 Chief Meteorologist Austin Chaney.
13: Through the rest of tonight, expect a mostly clear sky. We'll have a low temperature of 64 degrees. Friday, increasing clouds, high of 85 degrees. Saturday, showers and a few thunderstorms are likely, high 79. Sunday, more showers and thunderstorms with a high of 77. Monday, partly cloudy, high of 79 degrees. Tuesday, back to the sunshine, high of 80. I'm Chief Meteorologist Austin Chaney for Dayton Severe Weather Station, 1290. 95.7 WHIO.
8: The latest scan of the live Doppler 7 radar. It is clear with some sunshine out there this hour still. 85 in Huber Heights and 84 in downtown Dayton at 6:07.
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3: Northbound 75, about a 13-minute slowdown approaching Route 73 in Springboro. Just north of Route 122. Southbound 75, the shoulder is blocked. Route 122 with a crash. Westbound 35 through the roadwork area there. About a 7 to 10 minute delay and a crash in Moraine, East Dixie Drive and Springboro Pike. I'm Will Harris, WHIO Triple Team Traffic.
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0: 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Live stream is up and rolling on Facebook and YouTube. Before 7 o'clock, another pair of tickets to give away for the Stray Cats. They're going to be doing the Stray Cat Strut. The Rose Music Center on August 10th. Just be listening for the Stray Cats and their mega hit. Rock This Town, be the sixth caller, 937-957-1290. Also, we got some lawsuit news, naked news. Couple of stories about guys climbing around naked in the ceiling of businesses, which makes absolutely no sense to me, but it happened. We have an idiot of the week to talk about.
1: Stupid idiot!
2: Comes from upbringing. Parents are probably idiots, too.
3: Idiot!
4: Imbecile!
3: Wake up, idiot!
4: Silly dilly dopio. I'm an idiot.
5: Yeah, that's true.
0: Ian, my producer, can you hop on, please?
6: I can.
0: So, we've talked about this a number of times, that you're going to be marrying my niece.
6: I am.
0: Do we have a approximate...
6: Fall of 28.
0: Fall of next 20, year?
6: 28.
0: Or, wait, 28?
6: 28.
0: 28?
6: You know how hard it is to make money right now, dude?
0: 2 years from now?
6: Yeah. It's it takes a lot of money to set, a lot of time to save. So, yeah, looking at like late September.
0: Okay. All right. Well, I didn't realize it was so far away.
6: So very far away.
0: All right. Well, I saw this story and I thought of you because you're one of the only ones I know that are getting married. Well, I guess not in the near distant future, but years from now. And my question was, do you think that there's any chance there could be cold feet on either side of this?
6: No.
0: You feel pretty certain?
6: Very, very confident.
0: So, you know, sometimes it does happen. Where somebody gets to wedding day or a week before and they're like, oh my gosh, what am I doing? What am I doing? Right? And they freak out a little bit.
6: They do.
0: They freak out a little bit. And I would love to talk to somebody, if they were willing to chat, who has either been stood up at the altar or stood someone else up at the altar.
6: That would be a great story.
0: And if they feel like they made the right decision, because I will say that my two marriages or my two weddings, I was not stood up at either, obviously, though I wish the first one would have stood me up.
6: Why?
0: Well, because I wouldn't have had to go down that dark and destructive path. But so this is the story. This is the idiot of the week, because there are many ways that you can get out of a wedding, right? You can have a conversation with your fiance and say, look, I don't think this is going to work out. This is not, I'm just not certain about this, right?
6: Sure.
0: You can leave town. Right. You can leave town, just show up.
6: You can fake your death.
0: That's right.
6: There you go.
0: You could fake your death. There's a 25-year-old woman in Utah who is now sitting in jail. This happened
6: Utah.
0: What was that about?
6: It's always something in Utah, man.
0: This happened at a Salt Lake area church. She was at the church with her family. They were setting up decorations and getting things ready for a wedding that was going to take place the next day. And she apparently got cold feet.
6: Hmm.
0: So what she did is what makes it idiotic. Instead of just bolting, she lit a fire in the church. And how she did it is just simply spectacular. It turned out that earlier, before making it to the church for decorations, she ripped off two cigarette lighters from a local Ace Hardware store.
6: As one does.
0: And once she was in the church, and finally, I would imagine the pressure of it, you know, watching family put up decorations, her fiancé's there, you're getting closer and closer, the anxiety builds. And in a panic, she pulls out from her purse
2: a tampon and starts it on fire underneath a stack of chairs. And, well, the church went ablaze. She burned the church. Now, it didn't burn down all the way. Fortunately, Dad grabbed a fire extinguisher and put out the fire.
6: Wedding's back on.
2: Well, now, see, here's a question. That's kind of the question I was wondering. I would think that that would be the deal breaker. But...
6: well, how did they figure out it was her?
2: Oh, she admitted to it. They figured it out. So the fiancé told the police, well, we were just together in the room prior to where the fire started. And she admitted that she stole the cigarette lighters from the Ace Hardware.
6: Okay.
2: And she's the one who did it. So now she's being held in jail. So much so, the judge did not give her bail because he considered that there was clear and convincing evidence that she was a substantial danger to the community. She did $108,000 of damage.
6: Oh my gosh.
2: To this church.
6: I can't imagine how the fiance is feeling. I wonder if he's like, wow, she doesn't want to marry me so much that she would burn a church
2: that
6: down.
2: That she's willing. That's right. That's right. But see, then I started thinking, I understand cold feet and I understand pre-wedding jitters.
6: Okay, yeah.
2: Because that is a big life decision.
6: It is.
2: That sometimes you could still go through it and be like, oh, I'm glad we did that. I just had a moment of anxiety and uncertainty. And that happens a lot of times in life with different things, not just with a wedding, but many things.
6: Yeah.
2: But you still go through it. And you come out on the other end and you're like, I'm glad we did this. So the question is, does the guy stick around? Does the guy, because he figures, and it doesn't say how long they've been together or engaged.
6: Right.
2: I would imagine that he truly loved this person. Otherwise, they wouldn't be getting married, hopefully. So he nearly made it to the finish line with this woman. And then she became an arsonist.
6: Wow.
2: At the last minute.
6: I think this is also kind of great promos for tampons, because if you are going out hiking and you get lost and you need to make a fire, there you go.
2: Hey, you know the guy we were talking about earlier that fell on his trekking pole?
6: Yeah.
2: He could have just plugged up the hole with a tampon.
6: There you go.
2: Yeah. That is not a bad idea.
6: Yeah.
2: Have one of those on hand, or a couple.
6: Yeah.
2: If you ever are
6: hiking. Have a lighter with you, of course, and you can set it to fire. But yeah, there you go, man.
2: But so, I hope nothing like that happens at your wedding in 2028.
6: I'll run it by her.
2: Okay. So let me ask you this. If either of you were going to get cold feet, which one do you think it would be? Would it be you or her?
6: I really don't know.
2: I'd mull that over if I were you.
6: I don't.
2: You've got 2 years.
6: Okay. You've got 2 years.
2: I'm kidding. I'm just kidding. Well, thank you for the conversation.
6: You're welcome.
2: 937-957-1290. Yeah, if somebody has been stood up or they stood someone up, I'd love to chat with you. I posted a picture of a Gold Circle store. The Gold Circle that used to be on Woodman, which is now the STEM school. I came across the photo and I shared it online, and I remember going to Gold Circle as a kid, and I put together like a list of five memories. And I think a lot of people from their response to that post also probably have a lot of memories of Gold Circle. Now, if you're a listener of the show and you're probably, I don't know, under the age of 35, you probably never heard of Gold Circle. But Gold Circle was sort of like in between. I was trying to figure out. It was like better than Kmart, but not as good as like an Elder Beerman. Or, you know what I mean? Or a Reich's. Kind of in between there. But the thing that I remember is getting lost there. I used to get lost all the time at the Gold Circle. Like, I would wander off and go to the toy section or the record section or whatever it was, and my mom would lose track of me. And then I'd get lost, and I'd have to go up to the front desk, and they would say, hey, if you're missing your little boy, he's up here. His name's Todd. Come claim him. And then mom would come up, you know. I bet that happened to a lot of people. I also remember, like I said, buying 45 RPM records there when I was young. That was before I knew anything about Armadillo Records on Wilmington. I remember they had an amazing toy section. And on one particular day, my sister wanted to get a stuffed animal. And I remember it. My mom wouldn't buy it for her. And she just had one of those episodes, probably my sister's first episode, of flat out crying on the floor, rolling around because she couldn't get the stuffed animal. I also remember the dressing rooms there and trying on Husky jeans, because my mom dressed me in Husky jeans because I was Husky, much like I am now. And the last thing was the concession stand. Popcorn, soft pretzels, and ices. Those are great. Those are great. I'm just curious if anybody else remember going to Gold Circle. It just, for some reason, it just has a lot of really good memories. More so than Kmart, or I remember there was a Goldman's. That was kind of like the really bottom of the barrel discount store. But I think Gold Circle then became, that building became Value City. And now it's, like I said, the STEM school.
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10: Now from the WHIO News Center, here are the three big things you need to know. Westchester Township says this year's Voice of America Country Music Festival will be its last at VOA Metro Park. The man who cops say abducted his 2-year-old daughter Tuesday is now facing charges. And bond is set for the inmate accused of sexually assaulting a corrections officer in Montgomery County. Full details on these stories and more in our next scheduled newscast coming up at 6:30. I'm Ron Otto, WHIO Continuing News.
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12: Pretty good drive around the Miami Valley right now, especially on the freeways. No real slowdowns, no accidents at the moment. Let's see, southbound 75, the shoulder block to be on Route 22 with a crash. Westbound 35, just a little bit slow through that roadwork area there. Moderate slowdown. We do have a crash in Moraine at East Dixie Drive and Springboro Pike. I'm Will Harris, WHIO Triple Team Traffic.
13: Mostly clear tonight, low temperature of 64. I'm Chief Meteorologist Austin Chaney for WHIO.
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0: here on The Evening Edge, Monday through Friday, 5 to 7, live stream, rolling on Facebook and YouTube. That, of course, the Stray Cats. If you'd like to score a pair of tickets to see them, they're going to be at the Rose Music Center August 10th. Be the sixth caller, 937-957-1290, and we will hook you up with tickets to see the Stray Cats. I mentioned this at the beginning of the show. I want to mention it again. The Evening Edge Ice Cream Social scheduled for this Sunday at the Airline Dairy Cream has been postponed until next Sunday because before the show, I wandered into the Storm Center 7 offices and I asked Chief Meteorologist Austin Chaney and meteorologist Nick Dunn. They were sitting there chit-chatting about the weather like they do every day. And I said, hey, I got this event on Sunday from 1 to 3 out there in Vandalia. What do you think about the weather? And they said, don't do it. Don't do it. It's going to be rainy. It's going to be stormy. So I don't want people to get rained on. I want it to be a great day like it was last year. So I'm going to gamble, throw the dice that next Sunday, August 9th, will be better. That is my hope. That is my wish. That is my dream. So the Evening Edge Ice Cream Social Airline Dairy Cream, 224 North Dixie Drive in Vandalia, right across from the airport, is going to be Sunday, August 9th, one to 3 p.m. Okay. We'll see you there. I saw this story today, and it just makes me shake my head. So everybody knows about the Cyclospora parasite outbreak that is sweeping the nation. It's now in 45 states, including the District of Columbia. There have been 6,700 laboratory-confirmed cases, 423 hospitalizations, and more than 11,000 cases under investigation. Now, this is because of the lettuce that people have been eating that has this parasite, and it's giving them explosive diarrhea. Well, apparently, and I'm not on TikTok anymore. I just got tired of it. But I saw this story that there are some people on TikTok, and I thought, this can't be real. This has to be a joke. But I guess it's not. They're calling it parasite maxing, where they're saying that getting this, the cyclosporosis, you know what I'm saying, is a great way to lose weight. So don't be one of these idiots, okay? Please don't. You don't need the explosive diarrhea to lose weight. I mean, sure, it might help, but you don't want to go through that. You don't want to go through it.
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5: I'm Ron Otto, our top local story, updating a story we're following. A judge sets bond at $100,000 for the inmate accused of assaulting a Montgomery County corrections officer. Mark Coates is pleading not guilty on several charges, including attempted rape and gross sexual imposition. Investigators say it happened in the common area in one of the jail's housing units, leaving the officer with multiple marks, cuts, and bruises. To Miami Township, the man accused of abducting his 2-year-old daughter is now facing charges. 31-year-old Jasef Sanders is charged with abduction and interference with custody. Sanders was arrested in Illinois after cops say he took his daughter Cindy from a home on Lindemead Lane early Tuesday morning. Cindy was found safe with her father later that day. Jasef is in the Cook County Jail and he's waiting to be extradited back to Ohio. International Motors laying off over 1,300 workers in Springfield as they're selling its assets to a Canadian company.
2: The Springfield Assembly Plant and Truck Specialty Center on Urbana Road is set to end operations on October 2nd. The Canadian company, Rochelle, says it plans to start new operations in the city at some point in the future.
5: That's WHIO's Sierra Lawson reporting. To Butler County, this year's Voices of America Country Music Festival will mark the last time it will be held at VOA Metro Park. Westchester Township is not renewing the license agreement with further festivals. The township says the economic benefit doesn't offset the cost of public safety, planning, and cleanup. Township leaders say they will work with organizers to find a new venue.
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5: The Trump administration announcing a new program to help military veterans become truck drivers.
4: If they drove a large truck or a large vehicle in the military under Freedom Haulers, they can skip some of the tests for a CDL. Now, the idea from the White House is to fast-track those applicants to fill the shortage of truck drivers.
5: Fox Business's Edward Lawrence reporting. Now with the Miami Valley's most accurate and dependable forecast, your Storm Center 7 Chief Meteorologist Austin Chaney.
6: As we head through tonight, expect a mostly clear sky. It'll be warmer tonight with a low of 64 degrees. Into Friday, cloud cover will be on the increase, but we should stay dry, high of 85. I'm Chief Meteorologist Austin Chaney for Dayton Severe Weather Station, 1290 and 95.7 WHIO.
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7: We are working to get you where you need to go safely and on time on this Friday Eve. Not much of a problem right now. Most of the area freeways running accident-free and no delays. We do have a little bit of a slowdown on westbound 35 through that work area from Fairfield Road to 675. It's a moderate slowdown. And a crash is still being investigated in Moraine, East Dixie Drive, and Springboro Pike. I'm Will Harris, WHIO Triple Team Traffic.
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9: 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Tomorrow night here on the show, it is Hot Hat Friday. I'm going to be wearing a ball cap from a local business. And if you happen to be a locally owned business and you want to get a little free publicity, a little free advertising on the WHIO airwaves during the Evening Edge, you can send me a ball cap or a beanie. I've received fezes. I've gotten hard hats in the mail. You're supposed to get a cowboy hat from a local business. I was told that it would be delivered here in the next week or a couple of weeks ago, but I haven't seen it. I hope somebody didn't steal it. But if you'd like to send me a hat with your company logo, you can get the details on my Facebook. Also, it's the Evening Edge Local Music Showcase around 6:45 tomorrow night. We'll be playing a tune from a local band, local artist, creating their own original music. So that's tomorrow night on the show. We have some Breaking the Law news. Well, this first story, this just has to, you know, it's all because of the technology that exists now with social media. There's so many ways that people are committing crimes and doing things that never were an issue before. But now here we are. This happened in, Indianapolis. A Michigan man is facing felony charges after cops say he used social media to try to get revenge on his former boss. So the former boss fired this Michigan man in January. Not long after, the boss was called into a HR meeting. And it turns out that the person he fired started impersonating his former boss on TikTok. And the HR department had no idea that this was somebody impersonating him. They thought that they were, you know, the actual guy that worked for the company. He was making inappropriate sexual comments on TikTok and was showing numerous videos of juvenile girls dancing. So he got fired. The former boss got fired. So after he went to TikTok and discovered that this was a fake account, this person who did this used an actual photo, which you can just steal off of other people's social media pages, created a fake handle, which is easy to do, and just went to town. Well, police were notified about this. They tracked the suspect's IP address to a location in Grand Rapids, Michigan, and found out that it belonged to 32-year-old Tyler Larson, who was, in fact, the guy that got fired in January by the former boss. According to court records, the victim was Larson's former manager. Investigation eventually led to felony charges and identity deception being filed against Larson this week. And that's, you know, it's unfortunate because that's one of the things, you know, these social media

0: media companies, they say that they've set up all these, obstacles and you got to verify your ID and blah, blah, blah, blah, blah, blah. No, you don't. You really don't. It's very easy to create fake profiles. We all see it. If you're on social media, you see it all the time. But the good news is the former boss was allowed to get his job back. They determined, yes, in fact, that he was being just impersonated. I guess it is like stolen identity in some sort of way. But that's crazy. And then this other story, I didn't realize there was a black market for Little Debbie snacks. I mean, I like Little Debbie, but I didn't know that there was such a black market. A West Virginia delivery driver is facing charges after cops say he ran a scheme selling Little Debbie snacks at flea markets that he had falsely claimed he had delivered. Investigators say the former Stewart Snacks delivery driver, and I guess Stewart Snacks owns Little Debbie. This guy by the name of James Powell created fake invoices and forged signatures of dozens of Little Debbie deliveries that were never made, including distributors like Walmart, Giant Eagle, Shop and Save. He would then turn around and sell the snacks at flea markets throughout Pennsylvania. He did this most of last year. I was a little disappointed because the first story I saw about this, it didn't say what he did with the snacks. And I was hoping that he just had a thing for Little Debbie fudge cakes. And he was stealing them, taking them home, and just going to town on Little Debbie snacks. But in fact, he was selling them. I guess it would be it's a flea market, but it's kind of the black market, right? The sheriff's office in Jefferson County, Ohio, first began investigating the man after receiving a complaint about him falsifying records. He was taken into custody in West Virginia last week, and he's being extradited to Pennsylvania. He faces 15 separate charges. See, that's one of those odd crimes that somebody commits, and I always think, when they go to jail, when they go to prison, and I've never been to jail or prison, thankfully, but I would imagine that when you go in there, when you're making all your new friends, they're like, hey, so what are you in for? What'd you do? And you're surrounded by people who are real hardened criminals. And this guy's going to be like, well, I was selling Little Debbie snack cakes on the black market. Right. It's like, oh, that guy's tough. That guy is tough. We got some naked news to get to.
1: First,
0: here.
1: We both get naked.
2: Let's get naked.
3: Why are you naked?
4: I didn't know you were naked.
5: He saw me naked.
3: I think we should get naked.
5: Be naked.
6: I am naked.
0: So there are two stories in our naked news today, and they both have to do with guys getting naked and then climbing into the ceiling of a particular business. The first one, this took place out in Fresno. Cops say they were called to a plasma donation center yesterday, on reports that someone was hiding inside the building's walls or ceilings. The unsettling discovery came when a patient who was there donating plasma looked up and saw a pair of eyes staring back from the ceiling. Now, how creepy would that be? You're kind of laying there in the chair, you're donating plasma, you're lying back, and all of a sudden, somebody's looking down at you. The donor alerted staff, who immediately called 911. Cops showed up, and they found a 30-year-old man wedged inside the ceiling. They don't know how he got there at all. Police said he refused to come out, resisted officers before he was eventually taken into custody. Despite repeated attempts by the officers to coax the man out of his hiding place, he refused, started kicking objects at them from the ceiling. At one point, he threw a pipe at one of the police, nearly struck him in the head. The male kept moving around within the ceiling and walls and then broke a pipe that ended up flooding the entire building. Wow. When he finally emerged from his hiding location, he was completely nude. And that's when police deployed pepper balls at the guy. He was refusing to comply with demands. He was finally taken into custody, taken to the local hospital, facing obviously numerous charges, resisting arrest. Yeah, and why or how he got up there, they don't know. I'd be curious to know if they found his clothes somewhere in the ceiling. Like, could he have taken the clothes off because he got hot? Or he just felt like getting naked? Who knows? And then this one happened in Rogers, Arkansas. 35-year-old man has been charged with voyeurism and commercial burglary after he allegedly removed his clothes, climbed into the ceiling, and spied on a woman in a tanning bed in another room. So this was at a Planet Fitness in, in Rogers. Court records show that a worker unlocked the door to the red light room. Apparently this guy, he went in and said he wanted red light therapy. I have no idea what that is, but it's some sort of therapy. And he went in and at some point got naked. And maybe you are naked when you go in for red light therapy. I have no idea. I've only been tanning once, and it was a disaster. I left with lines on my body from the burns. But either way, when the employee opened the door, because I guess he'd been in there for a long time, he spotted the customer, in air quotes, naked, wearing a backpack, and climbing down through its ceiling tile. Cops say the suspect admitted he was naked and looking into the ceiling, but claimed that he had just heard a noise and wanted to determine if something was up there in the attic, and that he never entered the attic. But we know that's probably not the case. So there you go, two naked guys crawling around in the ceiling.
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3: Now from the WHIO News Center, the three big things you need to know. The man who cops say abducted his two-year-old daughter this week is now facing charges. Expect rain to last most of the weekend across the Miami Valley. And the inmate accused of sexually assaulting a corrections officer pleads not guilty. Full details on these stories and more in our next scheduled newscast coming up at 7 o'clock. I'm Ron Otto, WHIO Continuing News.
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5: Not much to talk about on the area freeways. Accident-free, no slowdowns. Just a slight slowdown westbound 35 through that road work area. This is between Fairfield Road and 675. There's still a crash under investigation in Moraine. This at East Dixie Drive and Springboro Pike. I'm Will Harris, WHIO Triple Team Traffic.
6: Mostly clear tonight, low temperature of 64. I'm Chief Meteorologist Austin Chaney for WHIO.
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0: Back here on the Evening Edge, Monday through Friday, 5 to 7. Live stream is up on Facebook and YouTube. Just a reminder, I'm going to keep reminding you of this for the rest of today, which is about 4 minutes left here on the show, and then all day tomorrow on the show. The Evening Edge Ice Cream Social that was scheduled for this Sunday has been postponed 1 week. When we set this up, myself along with Sarah, who owns the Airline Dairy Cream there in Vandalia, we decided to do it on the 2nd, which is this Sunday, but we had a rain date planned for the 9th. Well, this weekend is supposed to be a bit of a washout, and I didn't want to be out there trying to enjoy the Edgeheads and ice cream on a rainy, rainy day. Now, the Airline Dairy Cream has a very nice inside area, but I don't know that it would be big enough to handle all the edge heads, plus their normal customers who are just going to show up and not have any idea what we're doing there. So I contacted the folks there and I said, hey, can we just plan and do it next Sunday instead of this Sunday? Because, you know, like I said, I just want it to be a good experience for everybody. We had a great experience last year and I want it to be successful. So plan on coming out on August 9th, 1 to 3, Airline Dairy Cream, 224 North Dixie Drive in Vandalia for the Evening Edge Ice Cream Social. Well, there you go. There's the show. Thanks for listening tonight, watching on the live stream. Don't forget, you can get the podcast of the show at eveningedgetodd.com, many other podcast platforms. And you can always go back and watch the Facebook and YouTube live stream if you'd like. 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So we'll be hearing a tune from a local band, local artist, and we'll get a preview from my producer, Ian, on the Evening Edge Local Music Showcase this Saturday night. It's an hour-long local music show right here on WHIO, 7 o'clock every Saturday night, hosted by Ian. So have a great evening. It's beautiful out there. We'll talk to you tomorrow just after 5 here on the Evening Edge.
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32: Live from the WHIO News Center, this is Miami Valley's News at 7. Our top local story, a father is facing charges after cops say he abducted his 2-year-old daughter.
33: Dry and warm for Friday, but then rain chances roll in over the weekend. I'm Chief Meteorologist Austin Chaney. My forecast is coming up.
32: Now WHIO triple team traffic, not seeing anything around the Miami Valley. Highways to slow you down. 70, 75, and 675 are running clear. It's our top story, updating a story we're following in Miami Township. The man accused of abducting his 2-year-old daughter is now facing charges. 31-year-old Joseph Sanders is charged with abduction and interference with custody. Sanders was arrested in Illinois after cops say he took his daughter Cindy from a home on Lindmead Lane early Tuesday morning. Cindy was found safe with her father later that day. Joseph is in the Cook County Jail and is awaiting to be extradited back to Ohio. A judge sets a bond at $100,000 for the inmate accused of assaulting a Montgomery County corrections officer. Mark Coates is pleading not guilty to several charges, including attempted rape and gross sexual imposition. Investigators say it happened in the common area in one of the jail's housing units, leaving the officer with multiple marks, cuts, and bruises. The corrections officer remains on leave, but is expected to come back to work in the near future. A Hamilton woman killed in a Butler County crash earlier this week is identified.
34: The coroner's office saying 44-year-old Christine Rhodes Larson was the victim in a 3-car wreck along U.S. 127 Tuesday night. Investigators say a Toyota failed to yield at the intersection of Eaton Mill Road, hitting Rhodes Larson, who ended up getting hit by a truck and trailer.
32: WHIO's Sierra Lawson. Rhodes Larson died on scene. 2 others received minor injuries. The father of a Georgia teenager who shot and killed 4 people at Appalachee High School in 2024 is sentenced to 15 years in prison.
35: This is the first parent in Georgia and only the 3rd in the country to be convicted for a mass school shooting committed by their child. So back in March, a jury convicted 55-year-old Colin Gray.
32: That's Fox's Madison Scarpino. Gray's son, Colt, was sentenced to life in prison without the possibility of parole.
30: This is WHIO Continuing News.
32: And to Butler County, this year's Voices of America Country Music Festival will mark the last time it will be held at the VOA Metro Park.
3: Westchester Township is not renewing the license agreement with further festivals. The township says the economic benefit doesn't offset the cost of public safety, planning, and cleanup. Township leaders say they will work with organizers to find a new venue.
32: WHIO's Ron Otto reporting this year's festival runs August 6th through the 8th. Taking a look at the live Doppler 7 radar, it's all clear around the Miami Valley. 83 degrees in Fairborn, 81 in Urbana, 85 in downtown Dayton. Our next scheduled news in less than 30 minutes and immediately when it breaks. I'm Ian James on 1290 and 95.7 WHIO, Dayton's news and talk. 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
33: Through the rest of tonight, expect a mostly clear sky. We'll have a low temperature of 64 degrees. Friday, increasing clouds, high of 85 degrees. Saturday, showers and a few thunderstorms are likely, high 79. Sunday, more showers and thunderstorms with a high of 77. Monday, partly cloudy, high of 79 degrees. Tuesday, back to the sunshine, high of 80. I'm Chief Meteorologist Austin Chaney for Dayton Severe Weather Station, 1290 and 95.7 WHIO.
2: You've told us that the most important thing about WHIO is the weather. It's a big responsibility and our first priority. 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
4: When your cat is acting weirder... 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
3: July 27th, 1909, Orville Wright successfully tests the world's first military plane, making a record flight of an hour and 12 minutes. July 27th, 1953, the Korean War ends as North Korea and the UN sign an armistice, dividing the peninsula at the 38th parallel.
8: General Clark, in ceremonies at the UN base camp in Munsan, signed six copies of the document which would end the bloodshed. There was excitement, but little rejoicing.
3: July 28, 1900, the hamburger is created by Louis Lansing in Connecticut. July 29, 1981, 750 million people worldwide see Prince Charles marry Lady Diana Spencer.
9: I, Diana Francis.
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11: 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Lebanon Blues Festival is going to be happening in downtown Lebanon this weekend. 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There's going to be an adult pool party that's over at Eastview Rec. 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You bring a side dish to share. It's going to be rock night. The party's going to kick off at 7 o'clock and run through 11. British Car Day, that's happening over Eastwood Metro Park. That's in Riverside. This is going to be happening on Saturday. 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That show is going to kick off at 9 a.m. and run through 4. Dayton Fruit Fest, that's happening this weekend. It's going to be at the Witty Creation Celebrations in Dayton. 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Saturday and Sunday, both noon to 8. And movies stopping the box office this weekend include Odyssey, Moana, and Toy Story 5. 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
14: All right, news roundup and information overload hour. 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If you want to be a part of the program, in a moment we'll be joined by Aaron Seary. He's a managing partner of Seary and Glimstad, and author of Vaccines Amen, The Religion of Vaccines, close confidant to Health and Human Services Secretary RFK. He's been on a lot of big podcasts. Apparently, Joe Rogan is a big fan. Remember when Rogan got COVID? Remember, he came back, he was healthy, and he said to the world, we threw everything at it. Monoclonal antibodies, they tried hydroxychloroquine. Again, a lot of studies. In the aftermath, taken early, it mitigated symptoms, starting with the Henry Ford Hospital study and many others thereafter. I never did see a study on ivermectin. You know, some people swore by it, but there was no downside that I saw. I never read anything about a downside. And, for example, when I first got COVID, I got the alpha strain. Didn't talk about it at the time. Didn't miss a day of work. I was tired, but that was about it. And I took HCQ, and I took... What else did I take, Linda? Vitamin D, vitamin C. I took a Z-Pack.
15: You took zinc.
14: Zinc. Yeah, you had me sucking on those horrible zinc tablets all day long.
15: That's because they're a good carrier of good things like HCQ and ivermectin.
14: Okay, so I just kicked all of my staff out of my home studios at the time, and I worked alone. Although sweet baby James got yelled at on more than one occasion for breaking protocols and actually walking in the room. I mean, I screamed at him so loud, I nearly lost my voice. I'm like, what part of stay...
16: Why are you laughing?
14: What part of stay out of this room do you not understand? Last thing I would ever want is to infect somebody else, you know, with COVID. Didn't want that to happen, especially him, because he doesn't take the best care of himself like he should. But anyway, I want to play, if I can. Let me play Dr. Fauci. I'm happy to testify before any congressional oversight committee. I have nothing to hide. This was in 2022.
17: Well, if I become a punching bag, I'm a punching bag. But I am very happy to testify before any congressional oversight committee. I have nothing to hide. I can explain and validate everything that I've done. So, you know, it's going to be inconvenient if they actually are out there essentially threatening to make my life miserable. But I'm going to do what I need to do, and that is cooperate fully, because we have nothing to hide at all.
14: 111 times he pled the fifth. He has nothing to hide. All right, so now we welcome to the program Aaron Seary, and author of Vaccines Amen, The Religion of Vaccines, close confidant on RFK, and he's been a guest, I guess, on Rogan. Do you remember when they did this to Rogan? You know, I don't know Joe Rogan. I think he does a very interesting podcast sometimes. You know, I don't think he's as political as I am by any stretch. But he has a lot of interesting people like you on there. And he's big into health, wellness, fitness, nutrition, longevity, which I'm very into. And, you know, you'd think that people would be gracious and say, oh, I'm glad whatever you did worked. Glad you're healthy. Glad you're back on the air. Congratulations. And he's sharing with his audience the experience he went through. I refused to share it because everyone was in the media, the left-wing media was demanding that I tell everybody my status. So I'm like, you know what? Screw you. It's none of your business. I'm not telling you anything. And I just never understood that. Can you explain it?
19: you'd have to get into the workings of the government and why they do the things the way they do them. And, you know, you cover it all the time. that often don't make sense, or they're driven by interests of those who don't have the best interests of the American public at heart. But the main thing that Rogan, you know, talked about was taking ivermectin. And if you recall, he got attacked for supposedly using a horse dewormer, even though ivermectin, was the person who invented it, won the Nobel Prize. And it's one of the, you know, one of the most commonly used medicines in the world, that what I understand.
14: That was such a big lie that it was a horse, what do they call it, a horse tranquilizer, a horse something, I don't remember.
19: Ivermectin is used as an antiparasitic, so they also do use it with horses. But you want to hear an amazing fact about ivermectin, or that was reported in a book by Pierre Corey called The War on Ivermectin. There were 80 lawsuits that were brought to seek an injunction to force the hospital to administer ivermectin. In about 40 of them, the court granted the injunction. In 40 of them, the court did not. So for the 40 cases where the court granted the injunction and the ivermectin was administered, according to the summary in this book, okay, 38 of those patients lived. In the 40 lawsuits where the family lost and the ivermectin was not administered, around 38, 39 of the patients died. Statistically, now that obviously is not a, you know, epidemiological peer-reviewed study that you will find in a journal, but those two data points are quite compelling standing on their own.
14: Well, I will tell you this. There was a very close friend of mine that actually was part of the syndication of my radio show, and he was hours away from being put on a ventilator. If you were put on a ventilator, it turned out your odds of living at that point during COVID early on, it was about 12%, it turned out. And it was bad. Linda, you know who I'm talking about here. And I don't want to give his name out. And he's been on this, actually should, because he's been on the program and he told the story. Dr. Oz and I got on the phone with this man's doctor and we begged him. We begged him to please administer hydroxychloroquine. Dr. Oz, by the way, was very brave, very courageous, criticized roundly. They ended up putting this guy on hydroxychloroquine. And for some reason, within hours, his symptoms were mitigated just enough that they didn't, his oxygen levels went up just enough that they didn't have to put him on that ventilator. And it was amazing. I don't think he'd be alive today, except for that happening. The number of people that we referred to people like Dr. Tyson and George Fareed that wrote a book later, you know, about the 7,000 patients they successfully treated that had COVID using ivermectin and HCQ. They had this whole protocol that they had, and we put them on often. I didn't tell people to do it. I just said, here's an option. Pay attention to ask your own doctor. I never played doctor on radio or TV. And they did it successfully, and nobody died. Nobody. Nobody. Then they had to fight to keep their medical licenses. What the hell is wrong with this country that it would do that to people that have come up with a protocol to successfully treat them? Or monoclonal antibodies that were given to anybody for free in Florida that, you know, got some of the early strains of COVID. Why did they didn't keep up with that treatment? I have no idea, but it was working.
19: Well, one of the reasons that have been put forward is that in order to grant emergency use authorization for the COVID vaccine, there needs to not be any safe alternative treatment available. Because if there is an alternative treatment available, well, then the grounds for emergency use authorization for COVID-19 vaccines, which at that point were being developed by Fauci's Institute at NIAID along with Moderna. NIAID was the one that was developing the COVID vaccine with Moderna. And then, and obviously there was the Pfizer product. And so one of the arguments made for why they had to suppress hydrochloroquine, ivermectin, the other potential alternative treatments, inhaled budesonide, inhaled steroids, which ended up proving the inhaled steroids in particular ended up being, you know, in clinical trials proved to be very effective at preventing the worst outcomes from COVID. was in order to be able to grant that emergency authorization. The other reason that's been put forward is that Gilead Science, which is the maker of remdesivir, has pretty close connections with Anthony Fauci. And, you know, back in the AIDS days, Gilead Science has worked hand in hand with Dr. Fauci, and in some way say he kind of owed them a favor. And so, you know, if obviously from hydrochloroquine and other budesonide were effective, then there would be no need for get remdesivir approved. Meaning if you could use already a licensed, an existing product off the shelf and just use it for another purpose, that would kill the market for remdesivir. So, you know, those are the types of potential forces that drove the outcomes that we ended up seeing.
14: All right, quick break. We'll come right back. We'll continue more with Aaron Seary, and he is the author of Vaccines Amen, the Religion of Vaccines, a close confidant to RFK Jr., who was on Hannity last night. Then we'll get to your calls coming up, 800-941-SEAN. You know, I know the headlines move on. The heartache, the terror has not stopped. You see what the Iranians are up to every single day, creating nothing but terror and death and destruction in the region. And, you know, poor Israel has been, you know, slammed and hit with, you know, cluster bomb after cluster bomb, ballistic missile after ballistic missile in densely populated areas. It has created a massive humanitarian crisis. That's where our partnership with the International Fellowship of Christians and Jews, well, it's so important. They're on the ground every day. They're providing all the humanitarian assistance. That means food and water and shelter and medicines. They even have mobile medical clinics for the elderly. Look at the recent incident in, you know, out of Lebanon. A Hezbollah drone recently struck the home of a woman named Yelena, and she had been widowed earlier this year. She was living alone. She was trapped inside the blast. Thankfully, she's not injured, wasn't injured, and remains displaced. That's where the IFCJ comes in play, and they are providing that shelter that she so desperately needs. So for everybody. Now, they need your help to continue this great work. Please go to their website. It's prayifcj.org. That's prayifcj.org today.
13: Immigration, jobs, health care. 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Hannity Watch is on.
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24: Increasing clouds on Friday, high of 85. I'm Chief Meteorologist Austin Chaney for WHIO.

0: final moments with Aaron Seary coming up. And he, of course, wrote the book Vaccines Amen, The Religion of Vaccines, close confidant to the Health and Human Services Secretary, RFK Jr. And anyway, we have a few more questions also coming up for him. And then we'll get to your calls straight ahead. You know, I can tell you on a personal level, what I did is I was interviewing all different doctors with different points of views, many that had very good protocols that turned out to be very successful. I never saw that remdesivir was that successful, but I wanted people to know about you. You yourself served at the NIH for over 54 years, 38 of those as the director of the National Institute of Allergy and Infectious Diseases. By the way, if you have a better idea than Zyrtec for me, I would really appreciate it. You testified before or briefed the Senate and House committees well over 200 times in that 38-year period. And during COVID, you appeared multiple times for hearings in the Senate and the House, usually under oath. How much of this did you see with Fauci going on, and what were you thinking at the time?
1: So you're asking about Fauci's record, which you just read to me. So, you know, Anthony Fauci in that long tenure as head director of NIAID and testifying all those times. What are you asking me? What did he see?
0: What did you see with him? And maybe what did you recognize as troubling to you?
1: Well, I had an occasion to actually go down to the NIH with the now Secretary of HHS, Robert F. Kennedy Jr., with RFK, during the first Trump administration. You might recall President Trump in the first Trump administration said he's going to convene a vaccine safety commission. Well, in some ways he did. And what he did is he, one of the things, I guess, that was part of that was a meeting that happened down at the NIH, where on one side of the table was RFK Jr., and he brought a few people. I was one of them. And on the other side was the then director of the NIH, Francis Collins, along with the heads of various of the NIH institutes, including the National Institute of Allergy and Infectious Disease, NIAID, Fauci's institute. So Dr. Fauci was there, as well as a number of other institute heads. And at the head of the table was somebody from the White House kind of, you know, observing to see how things went. 2-hour meeting. And during that meeting, you know, very basic questions were posed to Dr. Fauci, including, why are clinical trials for childhood vaccines not done using placebo-controlled, you know, controls in them? Not only the current versions, but, you know, when you go back down the chain. And his answer wasn't to say that they were done. His answers were, you know, I know this is a short segment, but they were nonsensical. He didn't have any good answers to any of the questions we posed to him. Why are the safety durations too short? Why are injuries being ignored? Why is vaccine safety not being done properly? In many ways, we went through all of the different issues. And that was my first exposure to Dr. Fauci directly. And what I took away from Dr. Fauci, from that 2-hour meeting, sitting right across the table from him, is that he's a true believer in these products. He's got almost a zealous conviction that this is the way. Vaccines are the only thing that are going to save humanity. There's no alternative approach to them. And he has almost an a priority belief that they are safe. I think you saw that with COVID vaccines. There was this basically announcement that they were safe and effective by many camps of the medical establishment before it was even possible to make that pronouncement. There was not even enough data to have gotten to that decision point, but yet they made it because it's part of, you know, what they believe when it comes to these products. So that's my experience with Dr. Fauci, direct experience.
0: I want to talk about Fauci and what we learned about what he knew and when he knew it. If you can stay with us just a couple more minutes, Aaron Seary, managing partner at Seary and Glimstad, and author of Vaccines Amen, The Religion of Vaccines, a confidant to RFK Jr. If you can stay with us, we'll talk a little bit more on the other side, and then we'll get your calls coming up. 800-941-SHAWN is our number if you want to be a part of the program.
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4: 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Our top story, new developments in a road rage shooting in Clark County.
5: Dry and warm for Friday, but then rain chances roll in over the weekend. I'm Chief Meteorologist Austin Chaney. My forecast is coming up.
4: Now WHIO triple team traffic, not seeing anything on the highways to slow you down this hour. Travel times should be normal across the Miami Valley. It's our top story. Following a story out of Clark County, the defense for a murder suspect in an alleged road rage shooting says it was self-defense. Lawyers for Damien DeBose says he only opened fire to protect his two-year-old child in the car. DeBose and Samaj Mack both pleaded not guilty to murder charges today in the shooting death of Luke Hollifield outside the Casey's on Park Lane earlier this month. The bonds were set at $750,000 each. They're due back in court next month. Updating a story we're following, a judge sets a bond at $100,000 for the inmate accused of assaulting a Montgomery County corrections officer. Mark Coates is pleading not guilty to several charges, including attempted rape and gross sexual imposition. Investigators say it happened in the common area in one of the jail's housing units, leaving the officer with multiple marks, cuts, and bruises. The corrections officer remains on leave, but is expected to come back to work in the near future. A Spectrum worker is shot during an attempted robbery.
6: The shooting happened this morning in Cincinnati. The worker was shot during an attempted robbery. Police said the suspect left the scene in a blue SUV. Police have not said if they've made any arrests.
4: News Center 7's Letitia Perry reporting. We are working to get more details. Harrison Township deputies are looking for who robbed someone and handcuffed them to a telephone pole. This was on Cromwell Place. The sheriff's office says they used canines to help search the area, but could not find any suspects. The victim is currently in the hospital with minor injuries.
2: This is WHIO Continuing News.
4: International Motors laying off over 1,300 workers in Springfield as they're selling its assets to a Canadian company.
7: The Springfield Assembly Plant and Truck Specialty Center on Urbana Road is set to end operations on October 2nd. Workers will be able to receive severance pay and benefits. The Canadian company, Rochelle, says it plans to start new operations in the city at some point in the future.
4: WHIO's Sierra Lawson reporting. Taking a look at the live Doppler 7 radar, it's all clear around the Miami Valley. Currently 83 degrees in Troy, 84 in Xenia, 85 in downtown Dayton. Our next scheduled news in less than 30 minutes and immediately when it breaks. I'm Ian James on 1290 and 95.7 WHIO Dayton's News and Talk. 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
5: Friday is looking partly cloudy overall. The clouds really thicken up by the evening hours, high of 85 degrees. Saturday, showers and a few thunderstorms likely, cooler, high 79. Sunday, more clouds, showers, and thunderstorms, high of 77 degrees. Into Monday, a mix of sun and clouds, dry, high 79. Tuesday, mostly sunny with a high near 80. I'm Chief Meteorologist Austin Chaney for Dayton's Severe Weather Station, 1290 and 95.7 WHIO.
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0: All right, 25 now till the top of the hour. 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
0: So I want to go back because we're going to get back to Aaron Seary, wrote the book, Vaccines, Amen, The Religion of Vaccines, close confidant to RFK, the Health and Human Services Secretary. But, you know, he's

0: ivermectin that I think wasn't actually correct about CNN and lying, okay? Ivermectin is a drug that is commonly used as a horse dewormer.
1: You're right. I mean, the FDA even put out a statement saying, you know, basically reminding people, it was a strange sort of message from the FDA, but it said, you're not a horse, you're not a cow, stop taking this stuff, is essentially what they said, referring to ivermectin.
2: Ivermectin, yes, it could be used as a horse dewormer. It was never designed for that originally. It was designed and it is prescribed to this day for human beings. Now, he took issue with all of this because he was rightly pissed off. And here's what he said.
3: But what they didn't highlight is that I got better.
4: Yeah, you got better quickly.
3: They try to make it seem as if, like, I'm doing some wacky shit that's completely ineffective.
4: And right.
3: CNN was saying that I'm a distributor of misinformation.
4: It's just wild that there's people that are like, I wish you were more sick. I wish you were in the hospital.
3: Because I wasn't scared during the entire pandemic, what they would like is that when I did get sick, that I was really sick.
4: And you learned
3: your
4: lesson.
3: I became really scared and learned my lesson.
4: Yeah, that's true.
3: And instead, it's the worst case scenario for them.
4: Right.
3: I bounce back about as quick as you can.
4: Yeah.
3: And they're haters.
4: Yeah.
3: But that's their life. You got to live like that. Imagine spending any time whatsoever wishing that a person felt bad.
4: Yeah.
3: It's the dumbest thing you could ever spend your energy on.
4: Yeah.
3: And it doesn't work.
2: You can't. I've explained in detail the pressure that was being brought to bear on me in this show, on my TV show, to tell people what to do. I'm not a doctor. I don't know anything about your medical condition. I don't know if you have comorbidities. I don't know if you have pre-existing conditions. And I'm not qualified to give advice. And then they were pressing me so hard to tell people what to do, and I refused. And the media then, you know, New York Times writing two articles that if my mother or my grandmother listened to Sean Hannity, she'd be dead. All I said was take it seriously, talk to your doctor, factor in your medical condition, and make up your own mind. You know, do your research. I don't think that's bad advice. I listen to everybody. We put all these other doctors on that were having successful moments. Then Rogan had a moment where he got to confront fake news CNN's Dr. Sanjay Gupta over the ivermectin coverage on his network. Here's how that went down.
5: Do you think that's a problem, that your news network lies?
6: Yeah, well, I don't.
5: Dude.
6: What did they say?
5: They lied and said I was taking horse dewormer. First of all, it was prescribed to me by a doctor.
6: Yeah.
5: Along with a bunch of other medications.
6: If you got a human pill, because there were people that were taking it, the veterinary medication, and you're not, obviously. You got it from a doctor, so that it shouldn't be called that. Ivermectin can be a very effective medication for parasitic disease, and as you say, it's probably, you know, I think what, a quarter billion people have taken it around the world?
5: More.
6: I get that.
5: Way more.
6: So,
5: way more. Billions of people have taken it.
6: Can I just come back to the one I want to talk about? Two things on the ledger.
5: Before we get to that, does it bother you that the news network you work for out and out lied, outright lied about me taking horse dewormer?
6: They shouldn't have said that.
5: Why did they do that?
6: I don't know.
5: You didn't ask? You're the medical guy over there.
6: I didn't ask. I should have asked before coming on your podcast.
5: But they did it with such glee.
6: No,
5: yes,
6: Joe.
5: They did. I watched.
2: Why couldn't they just be happy that what he did worked and he didn't get sick and die like others? You know, when I first got COVID, I kicked everybody out of my house. Everybody. And I never missed a radio show or a TV show. I just did it by myself. I had a robo camera that works for TV. I turned on my own microphones on radio and I did Linda, you remember. I was tired. You know, I felt the effects, but I already had, because of the doctors we had interviewed, I already had my hydroxychloroquine ready to go. My zinc, my Z-Pack, my vitamin C, my vitamin D. And that's what I used the first time I got it. One time I got monoclonal antibodies.
7: You tried all the different things. And I think the reason why I just really respect and admire Aaron Seary so much is he did something that nobody else could do, which was he spoke the truth and facts. And people just got very uncomfortable with that to give people those other options.
2: We continue with Aaron Seary, the author of Vaccines, Amen, The Religion of Vaccines, close confidant to RFK, served at the NIH for 54 years. 38 as director of the National Institute of Allergy and Infectious Diseases, testified before Congress over 200 times. So I decided, after all the pressure was being brought to bear on me to play doctor on radio and TV, I just refused to do it. But I did bring on all these doctors, Dr. Fareed and Dr. Tyson and Dr. Robert Malone, who created the technology for the mRNA vaccine.

0: which I never took myself. And, you know, I just gave people information and told them you've got to make your own decision in consultation with your doctor based on your medical condition. Because I would it not have been wrong of me to tell people what to do? I think that would have been the height of irresponsibility.
1: Well, it would have certainly been wrong, I think, or wrong is maybe too strong, but it wouldn't have been the right thing to do for the Fourth Estate, the media, you, to just parrot what the government tells you to parrot.
0: I'm not a doctor.
1: You're not putting aside that you're not a doctor. That's how we end up having problems where the government just gets to do what it wants. The whole role of media should be to push back on the government. And the fact that they were pressuring you to just repeat what their mantras without any pushback is in of itself a danger. And then when they wanted to attack you for refusing to just toe the government line, that is almost a form of censorship. That is dangerous in of itself. But I think it's absolutely, I think what you did was absolutely right. And you were brave to do it. I mean, just letting other doctors come on who may not have the same exact view as Dr. Gupta come on and express what they've experienced in their clinics, in their medical experience treating COVID. And, when I think of censorship, what the government often has to censor is not lies and not silly things. It's the truth. It's often the truth that the government is most afraid of. And when you have medical doctors coming on and giving their real truthful experiences with some of these alternative, other these products that the FDA was not promoting, I think that's when you got that backlash. And thank you for, not folding to it.
0: Well, doctor, we had doctors like Robert Malone. There wouldn't be an mRNA vaccine without him. He came on the show and said, it is not perfected. The technology is not perfected. He said that with that said, considering older people were more susceptible, especially if they had pre-existing conditions and comorbidities, his advice was, I would only allow this experimental vaccine to be used for them because of the higher rate of people dying. And certainly not children, certainly not anybody else. And then I had, other doctors, like I mentioned, Dr. Farid, George Farid, and Dr. Tyson. I mean, these guys had to fight to keep their medical licenses for daring to recommend ivermectin, hydroxychloroquine. They had a whole protocol. They wrote a book about 7,000 people that they success. Nobody died under their watch. Nobody taking their protocol. But nobody wanted to put them on, but we put them on regularly. And it was such a screwed up, messed up time. And it's why I don't trust government. And I tell my audience all the time, don't trust these people. They want a cradle to grave, womb to tomb, environment. Obamacare has been a disaster. Social Security, they raided the lockbox. They do a lousy job with government schools. They want to defund the police. They want open borders. I'm like, I'm so sick of these people. You don't want to weigh in on that, do you? I'm not trying to drag you into politics.
1: I went to Berkeley for law school, but I was probably the most ideologically, libertarian minded of all the folks there. Let me just say I had a very entertaining 3 years there. I think government to me is a necessary evil in a way. You need it for some things, but you want as little as possible. Because, the moment that you see that you let the government decide, that's when you've given up your individual and civil rights, and rights ceded are rarely returned. The whole idea of, to me, the whole idea of this country, the whole idea of America when it was founded was to do something different than everything that preceded it. And what did precede it? The idea that some other central dictator, king, Politburo can decide how you should live your life. And instead, we decided to go forth with the idea that we are endowed with inalienable rights, that we have our own civil and individual rights, the right to speech, to assemble, to religion, and so forth. And to be sure, nothing perfect, but we've aspired toward that over the last 250 years. And individual freedoms come with their own dangers, letting people say what they want and assemble what they want. But the bargain I think we have struck, and it's worked out real well in this country, is the greater danger is ceding those rights to the government. And that's what we saw happen in a very bad way during COVID, where a big portion of this country said, I don't want to make my own decisions. we need to let the government decide what's best for us.
0: Have you read Rand Paul's book where he put in detail the fevered, you know, back and forth late into the night messages with Fauci and other people in the NIH because they knew that they funnel money to the NIH. The NIH money went to the EcoHealth Alliance. They knew they were funding the Wuhan Virology Lab, which they knew had gain-of-function research and coronavirus research. And they knew then the truth. And then they just lied.
1: And this is the problem with letting government make decisions, especially when it mandates and things of that nature, because once they've taken that position, they then view retracting it or admitting they were wrong as the greatest threat, because it would cause the public to no longer trust government, and they see that as the biggest problem. And so here you have Fauci, here you have his institute. They, like you pointed out, they funneled money to the Wuhan Institute of Virology that then went and did what they did there, and we have the outbreak we had. Is he going to admit that in fact our own government might have had a hand, his institute might have a hand? Of course he doesn't want to admit that. And so he goes and he plays these games, and the repercussions are dire. So the man at the center of responding to the pandemic might have very well been part of the cause of the pandemic. That creates all kinds of problems in getting a proper response. In any event, it certainly draws that there should be two red lines in my mind. Number one is that the government should never, ever be involved with any kind of gain-of-function research. Period. In fact, it should be criminal to do it. There's no reason to ever take and make it more lethal to humans.
0: And Fauci said in 2012 he would support it even if it resulted in a worldwide pandemic. I've got to run. We did not expect to keep you this long. We appreciate your willingness to stay. Anyway, Aaron Seary, he wrote a book that I think is worth pulling up and finding. It's called Vaccines, Amen. The Religion of Vaccines, close confidant to RFK. We appreciate you being with us, sir. Thank you for your courage in all of this. It means more to us than you know. Thank you.
1: Thank you.
0: All right, it's no secret that the checkout line for a lot of people is tough. I've been there. I know what it's like to live paycheck to paycheck. 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
15: Increasing clouds on Friday, high of 85. I'm Chief Meteorologist Austin Chaney for WHIO.
0: All right, that's going to wrap things up for today. Hannity tonight, 9 Eastern on the Fox News Channel. We'll have the very latest on the Fauci files. We'll also update you. It looks like in Wisconsin that another DSA candidate is going to be their gubernatorial candidate. We'll update you on that. We'll have the other news of the day. We have Cash Patel. We have Brandi Krause was at the game with two teens last night. We'll tell you about that. Sage Steele, Jason Chaffetz, 9 Eastern. Set your DVR on the Fox News Channel. See you tonight. Back here tomorrow. Thank you for making this show possible.

0: I know the headlines move on, but the heartache and the aftermath of being hit by Iran and their proxies, you know, and the terror and the fight for survival, that does not go away. Iran, all these proxies continue to target Israel. Look what they're doing. They target densely populated areas. The result is a humanitarian crisis in Israel. People need the basics. 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
7: Live from the WHIO News Center, this is Miami Valley's News at 8. Our top story, lawyers for a suspect in a road rage shooting say it was self-defense.
8: Dry and warm for Friday, but then rain chances roll in over the weekend. I'm Chief Meteorologist Austin Chaney. My forecast is coming up.
7: Now WHIO triple team traffic, not seeing anything major happening on the highways around the Miami Valley. We do have some maintenance on 75 northbound after Route 73. Those two left lanes are blocked, but not a whole lot of congestion through that area. It's our top story. Following a story out of Clark County, the defense for a murder suspect in an alleged road rage shooting earlier this month says it was self-defense. Here's Damian DeBose's lawyer.
9: We believe our client was retreating from the aggressor, who is now the decedent, unfortunately. And he only discharged his weapon because he was in fear of his life and that of his child.
7: DeBose and Samaj Jack Mack pleaded not guilty to murder charges today in the death of Luke Hollifield outside the Casey's in Park Lane. And this is a WHIO breaking news alert. People are hurt after a shooting at a local park this evening. Here's what we know now. This happened at McIntosh Riverview Park on Riverview Avenue around 7:15. We do have crews on the scene now to get more information on what happened and how many are hurt. We're working to find out why the Springfield City Commission voted unanimously to put City Manager Brian Heck on paid administrative leave.
10: A statement from the city reads in part, "We understand many people will want to know more information about this decision. The citizens of Springfield deserve to know as much as possible as soon as possible," end quote. City leaders have plans to release more information about this late next week.
7: And that's News Center 7's Letitia Perry reporting. A child is in custody after a chase involving a stolen SUV over the weekend. Cops say a 12-year-old and a 16-year-old stole an SUV from a delivery driver Sunday, dragging him as they were taking it. After that chase ended, police found two guns on the 12-year-old. The two suspects have been charged in juvenile court.
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7: And the Trump administration announced a new program to help military veterans become truck drivers.
11: If they drove a large truck or a large vehicle in the military under Freedom Haulers, they can skip some of the tests for a CDL. Now, the idea from the White House is to fast track those applicants to fill the shortage of truck drivers.
7: And that's Fox Business's Edward Lawrence reporting. Taking a look at the live Doppler 7 radar, it's all clear around the Miami Valley. Currently 80 degrees in Greenville, 79 in Springfield, and 85 in downtown Dayton. Our next scheduled news in less than 30 minutes and immediately when it breaks. I'm Ian James on 1290 and 95.7 WHIO, Dayton's News and Talk. 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
8: Friday is looking partly cloudy overall. The clouds really thicken up by the evening hours, high of 85 degrees. Saturday, showers and a few thunderstorms likely, cooler, high 79. Sunday, more clouds, showers, and thunderstorms, high of 77 degrees. Into Monday, a mix of sun and clouds, dry, high 79. Tuesday, mostly sunny with a high near 80. I'm Chief Meteorologist Austin Chaney for Dayton's Severe Weather Station, 1290 and 95.7.